0: being our fortress, our refuge, Lord, our strong defense, my Father God. Lord, we thank you, Father, for you are with us, Lord, in every situation, everything that we go through, my Father, Lord. Lord, we are not alone, Father. And Lord, we thank you for you will always make a way for your people, my Father God. Lord, we know that all things work together for our good, Father, Lord. Lord, we shall not cast away our confidence, my Father, which has a great recompense of reward, my Father, Lord. Lord, but we shall continue to declare, my Father, that the Lord is our strength. The Lord is our refuge. He's our fortress, my Father God. Lord, our hope is in you, Father, Lord. Our eyes are lifted up unto the hills, my Father, for our help comes from you alone, Father, Lord. We thank you. We praise you, Lord. In Jesus' name we pray. Amen. And verse 4 says, I'll call on the Lord who is worthy to be praised. So shall I be saved from my enemies. So we're going to pray that any situation, maybe call on the name of the Lord. Whatever comes across your way, whatever challenge, don't be crestfallen. Don't be fear-stricken. You know, continue to call on the name of the Lord. Don't think, oh, I don't have anybody. Who am I going to call in this hour? You know, first call on the Lord. And that is what we need to do. I will call on the Lord who is worthy to praise. So shall I be saved from my enemies. So, you know, it's God who saves us from situations, circumstances, from people who may want to hurt us in some way or the other. You know, it's God who works behind the scenes to deliver us. Amen. So let's pray that our first point of call shall always be the Lord. Father God, we thank you, Father God. Lord, we pray, Lord, that our heart shall not be moved by evil tidings, Lord. Our hearts are fixed, my Father, trusting in you, Father God. Lord, in any situation, Lord, let us open our mouths and call upon your name, Lord Jesus, Father. Lord, we know, Lord, that your name is above every other name, my Father. At your name, my Father, every knee shall bow, my Father. Every tongue shall confess that you are Lord, Father, Lord. We thank you, Father, for the name of Jesus, Father, Lord. We thank you, Father, for being our refuge, our strength, Father. Lord, we shall continue to be strong in you, Lord, and in the power of your might, Father, Lord. Lord, we thank you, Father, Lord. None of us shall be afraid, my Father, Lord, but we shall wait on the Lord, my Father, and be of good courage, my Father, Lord, for you shall continue to strengthen our hearts, Father. We thank you. We praise you, Lord. In Jesus' name we pray. Amen. And verse 7 says, in my distress, I called upon the Lord and cried to my God, and he did hear my voice out of his temple, and my cry did enter into his ears. Then the earth shook and trembled. The foundations of heaven moved and shook because he was wroth. Amen. Now the word of God says, let God arise and his enemies be scattered. Amen. May God continue to arise for us in our situations, our circumstances. He says, I called upon the Lord, and he says, my cry entered into his ears. So the word of God tells us the eyes of the Lord are upon the righteous and his ears are open to their prayers. Amen. So we need to remain in the ways of righteousness. Amen. And so when we call, the Lord will hear us. Amen. He does not make the heaven above us brass. When we call on his name, when we walk in righteousness, you know, he's attentive, he's open to listen to our prayers. So let's pray that the Lord shall continue to show himself strong on our behalf in every situation, every circumstance. Father God, we thank you, Father. We praise you, Lord. Lord, we pray that you shall help us, my Father, to continue in your ways, my Father God, to be pleasing to you, my Father God, in our words, in our thoughts, in our deeds, our actions, my Father God. May we continue to give you good pleasure, Father God. Lord, our desire, our prayer is that you shall always hear us, Lord, when we call upon your name, my Father, Lord, and that you would show yourself strong on our behalf, Lord. Your word says the eyes of the Lord run to and fro throughout the whole earth to show himself strong on behalf of those whose heart is perfect toward you, Lord. Lord, give us a heart that is perfect toward you, my Father God. We thank you. We praise you, Lord. Lord, you are our defense, my Father, Lord. And we know that you shall fight every battle that comes across our way, my Father God. Lord, we choose to stand behind you, my Father God. We choose to follow you, my Father God. May you continue to direct our steps, Lord. We thank you. We praise you, Lord. In Jesus' name we pray. Amen. Let's look at verse 17. It says, he sent from above. He took me. He drew me out of many waters. He delivered me from my strong enemy and from them that hated me, for they were too strong for me. Amen. So it doesn't matter how strong the enemy is. You know, it doesn't matter how strong that situation is. You know, and it doesn't matter whether it's trying to swallow you up. You know, the Lord will not give us up. Amen. It says he sent from above. You know, God will send help from above. Amen. Our help comes from above. He took me. He pulled David out of all those troubles. You know, he says he drew me out of many waters. That means, you know, he had so many problems, so many things troubling him, but the Lord brought him out of it all. So we're going to pray, that it says he delivered from them that hated me, for they were too strong for me. So we're going to pray that we shall not be intimidated, overwhelmed by situations, circumstances or people, because it's not us who, we're not going in our own strength. It's not about us, it's about the God that we have put our trust in. Amen. And there is nothing too hard, too difficult for him. There's nothing too strong to withstand God. Amen. So let's pray. Father God, we thank you, Father God. Lord, we pray, Lord, that our eyes shall continue to look unto you, my Father God, for our deliverance, our help. Father, for you have sent your word to heal us, to deliver us, Father God. Lord, there's nothing too hard, nothing too difficult for you, Lord. Lord, we shall continue to believe in you, my Father God, Lord. We shall not stagger at the promises of God, my Father, Lord. But Lord, we shall be firm in faith, my Father, trusting you, my Father, believing your word, my Father God. Lord, we shall continue to stand on your promises, my Father, for your promises are yea and amen, my Father God. Lord, we pray, Lord, that nothing shall intimidate us, my Father. Nothing shall strike fear in our hearts, my Father, for you have not given us a spirit of fear, but of power and of love and of a sound mind, my Father, Lord. Lord, we shall continue to put our trust in you, my Father, Lord. Whoso puts his trust in the Lord shall be safe, Father. And Lord, we know that we shall continue to be safe and secure, Lord, for our hearts are resting in you, Father, Lord. We thank you. We praise you, Lord. In Jesus' name we pray. Amen. And let's look at verse 22. It says, "For I have kept the ways of the Lord and have not wickedly departed from my God." 23. "For all his judgments were before me, and as for his statutes, I did not depart from them." 24. "I was also upright before him and have kept myself from iniquity." Amen. So David says that he has kept the ways of the Lord. He says, "I have kept the ways of the Lord and have not wickedly departed from my God." So it is to our own advantage. It is for our own good that we should remain seeking the Lord, serving the Lord. It doesn't make a big difference to God, whether we seek him or not. He's God. But it is for us. And that is because of his great love. He has chosen to give us access to himself. And we can go boldly to the throne room of grace. And it is through Jesus Christ that we have this access. So let's pray that we shall not do anything to disrupt our relationship with the Father. He has reconciled us to himself and he has given us this right to call him Abba Father. Amen. So let's pray that we shall continue to depart from evil. We shall continue to depart from everything that God dislikes. Let's pray. Father God, we thank you. Father, we praise you, Lord. Lord, we pray, Father God, that we shall continue to foster our relationship with you, Father God. Lord, help us, Lord, that we may continue to depart from every form of iniquity, my Father God. Lord, iniquity shall not have any rest in our land, my Father. Road of the wicked shall not rest in our land, my Father God. Lord, we shall not give place to the devil, my Father God. Lord, help us, Father, strengthen us that we may continue to please you, Lord. Continue to do those things that give you delight, Father God. Lord, you have created us to give you good pleasure, Lord. Let our lives, Lord, our families, Lord, our conversations, Lord, our children, Lord, give you delight, my Father God. Let it bring you good pleasure, my Father God. Lord, let the things that we talk about, my Father, Lord, bring you glory, Father God. We thank you. We praise you, Lord. In Jesus' name we pray. Amen. And let's look at verse 26. It says, "With the merciful, thou wilt show thyself merciful. And with the upright man, thou wilt show thyself upright. With the pure, thou wilt show thyself pure. And with the froward, thou wilt show thyself unsavory." Amen. So we can see, that everybody likes to receive mercy. Everybody likes to be dealt with uprightly. But the word of God says that, we have to be merciful. So that is what he says, love your neighbor as yourself and love the Lord your God with all your heart, with all your mind, with all your strength. So we're going to pray that we shall continue to be merciful, because we already prayed that, we have to overcome evil with good, and we should not harbor bitterness in our hearts. We should not be unforgiving. And as the word of God tells us, we are not able to love the brother that we see. How can we love the God that we cannot see? Amen. And if you don't love your brother, you walk in darkness. That's what the word of God says. So let's pray that we shall continue to be merciful. We shall continue to walk uprightly, because what we sow, we shall reap. Amen. Do unto others as we would have them do unto us. Amen. So let's pray. Father God, we thank you, Father God. Lord, we pray that you shall help us, my Father, to be obedient to your word, my Father God. Lord, help us to have a heart that is forgiving, my Father, that is loving, my Father, that is compassionate and merciful to those around us, my Father God. Lord, help us, my Father, to operate in purity, my Father God. Lord, with the pure, you will show yourself pure, my Father God. Lord, we desire, my Father, to receive, my Father, the good that you have purposed for us, my Father God, for us and our families, Lord. We thank you, Father, for giving us this eternal life, my Father, Lord. Though we did not deserve it, my Father, you gave it to us. It is a gift of God, Father, Lord. Lord, we thank you, Father, for your loving kindness, your mercy, my Father, Lord. Lord, you did not even spare your own son, my Father, but you delivered him for us all, my Father, Lord. Lord, help us to be selfless, Lord, in serving you, my Father, in serving the body of Christ, my Father, God. Help us to operate in love towards everyone, my Father, Lord. Help us to overcome evil with good, Lord, as your word says, Lord. We thank you, we praise you, Lord. In Jesus' name we have prayed. Amen.
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that men may hear the truth, come to the light of the truth, and walk in the truth. Dr. Ihemeh N. Ndukwe, a missionary in the Middle East and Asia for more than 21 years, graced with a word for revival, now comes your way on Revival Now. 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

of himself in John chapter 9 verse 5, saying, as long as I am in the world, I am the light of the world. So God did not send his son into the world to condemn the world, but that the world through him might be saved. He that believeth in him is not condemned, but he that believeth not is condemned already. And this is the condemnation, that light is come into the world, and men love darkness rather than the light. For everyone that doeth evil hates the light, neither comes to the light. But he that doeth the truth comes to the light, that his deeds may be made manifest that they are wrought in God. When men hear the truth and come to the truth, come to its light, walk in the truth, walk in the light, do deeds of the truth. This is revival. To minister is Dr. Ihene Ndukwe. Dr. Ihene Ndukwe has been a missionary in the Middle East and Asia for more than 21 years. Dr. Ihene Ndukwe is graced with the word for revival now, reviving the ministers, the families, and the nations, preaching the word of God, pure and unadulterated, in demonstration of the Spirit and of power, so that men's faith is not on enticing words of man's wisdom, but in the power of God. You can't sit under this anointing and remain the same. Revival.

We'll continue our message today from the Gospel of Luke, chapter 24, verse 41. And when they yet believed not for joy and wondered, he said unto them, have you here any meat? And when they yet believed not for joy, not what he said here, when they yet believed not for joy, they were so joyful, they couldn't believe it. They couldn't imagine it, that they are seeing Christ physical. They are seeing again as a human being. They are seeing in bodily form. But this is resurrected Christ, not it. So the Bible says, why they yet believe not? For joy. What joy? And wondered, he said unto them, have ye here any meat? So they believe not for joy. Not that they totally doubted. They were overwhelmed with joy. Just like the way Jacob was overwhelmed with joy when news came that his son Joseph was yet alive. If you go to that Genesis 45, we read from verse 25 to 28. That's referring to what transpired when the brethren of Joseph have departed to go back to Canaan. In verse 25, he said, and they went up out of Egypt and came into the land of Canaan unto Jacob their father. Verse 26, and told him, saying, Joseph is yet alive and is governed over all the land of Egypt. And Jacob's heart fainted, for he believed them not. So this is not that per se. This is being overwhelmed with joy. His heart fainted, for he believed them not. Verse 27, and they told him all the words of Joseph, which he had said unto them. And when he saw the workers which Joseph had sent to carry him, the spirit of Jacob their father revived. Verse 28, and Israel said, it is enough. Joseph my son is yet alive. I will go and see him before I die. So that's how these people were overwhelmed with joy, these disciples. When Jesus appeared to them, that's why the Bible said in that verse 41 of Luke 24, and when they yet believed not for joy and wondered, he said unto them, have you here any meat? They wondered, God will do wonderful things in your life. And he'll turn you into a sign and wonder. You that is hearing my words today, he will restore you to that point of you, knowing that you are a sign and a wonder. So these people came to that point that they realized that Christ is alive again. This is the kind of joy that people receive when they are not expecting anything out of their situation. But the psalmist said in that Psalm 126, when the Lord turned again the captivity of Zion, we were like them that dream. Verse 2, then was our mouth filled with laughter and our tongue with singing. They said there among the heathen, the Lord had done great things for them. The Lord had done great things for us, whereof we are glad. This was a great thing, because at this point, these disciples were hiding. They were afraid. The Christ, in living them, brought them back to life, encouraged them by showing that he's alive. I can tell you Christ is alive. I don't know what situation you are going through, but I tell you he's alive. The power of resurrection shall yet work in your situation. If you believe him, he will restore. Yes, the locust, the power worm, the canker worm, the caterpillar has eaten. He will do great things yet again for you. So why they yet believe not for joy and wonder? He said unto them, have you here any meat? That's another proof to show them spirits can eat their physical food. And verse 42 said, and they gave him a piece of a broad fish and of a honeycomb. And look at the way it was recorded in the Gospel of John, chapter 21. He showed us exactly what happened. John 21 from verse 5. They said unto them, children, have ye any meat? They answered him, no. It's important for you
to be true to yourself. In whatever situation you are, don't hide your feelings. Present it unto the Lord. Cast your burden unto the Lord. For he will hear you and he will deliver you from every situation you are in. Jesus asked a specific question. He said, children, have you any meat? They answered him, no. Don't beat about the bush. Go straight to the point when you are praying. The Bible says, when we pray according to his will, he heareth us. And this is the confidence that we have in him. So learn to be specific in your answers, in your prayers, in your requests to the Lord. Jesus said unto them, children, have you any meat? They answered him, no. And verse 6 of that John 21, I said unto them, cast the net on the right side of the ship, and you shall find obedience. The Bible said, they cast therefore anon. They were not able to draw it for the multitude of fishes. You must learn to be obedient to the counsel of the Lord. So he said unto them, cast the net on the right side of the ship. He didn't say on the left. He didn't say on the front. He said on the right side of the ship. The word of God is specific when it comes to us. And we must follow it specifically to do exactly what the word of God says. Jesus said to them, cast the net on the right side of the ship and you shall find. They obeyed. They did exactly what they were supposed to do. When you have done all you are supposed to do, leave the rest to God. Don't manipulate the answer. Just wait. Let them wait. The answer will come. God is always on time. The Bible said they cast therefore, and now they were not able to draw it for the multitude of fishes. So that's exactly what happened in that Luke 34. When he said, have you any meat? Verse 42, Luke 34 tells us, and they gave him a piece of a broiled fish and of a honeycomb. Of course, it's what he already provided for them through them obeying the word of God and doing what he has called them to do. And as they obeyed, they were able to catch the fish and prepare it. Let me tell you, God will never give you an assignment without giving you the instruction on how to do the assignment. God will never give you a vision without making provision available. If you don't have provision for that vision you are running, are you sure God gave you that vision? Go to him in prayers. If the vision is from God, he will make the provisions. For we know, as the scripture has told us, in 2 Peter chapter 1, verse 3, it says, according as his divine power has given unto us all things that pertain unto life and godliness through the knowledge of him that called us to glory and virtue. His power, his divine power has given unto us all things that pertain unto life and godliness. As we remain in his knowledge, in obedience to his word, be his will, his glory will be made manifest in our situation. So that's why we must purpose to remain, do what he has called us to do. We must not walk outside his word. We must do what he has told us to do, not what we think we can do. But that which he has called us to do, that's what we ought to do. Now Luke 34, verse 42 says, and they gave him a piece of a broiled fish and of an honeycomb. Verse 43. And he took it and did it before them. That's another proof. They prepared the meal. They gave him. He ate before them. Infallible proof that Christ has risen. He showed them that he's risen from the dead. That it wasn't just a spirit. That he rose bodily. For that spirit that raised up Jesus Christ from the dead, the spirit of resurrection, the power of resurrection, brought him back alive. That's why he could take the piece of the broiled fish and of an honeycomb and ate before them. So these disciples became witnesses of the power of resurrection. Not only Mary Magdalene, Salome, and the other Mary,
Many others came to become witnesses of this resurrection. And we, through his word, have also been made as witnesses. And that's what the message of Christ is all about. The message of salvation, the message of the gospel is about Christ who came to save us from our sins, who went to the cross. He was crucified. He shed his blood for the remission of our sins. He was buried. He did not remain in the grave. He rose again and ascended and seated on the right hand side of God Almighty. That's what Peter, while he was ministering, had this to say. In that Acts chapter 10 from verse 38, say, how God anointed Jesus of Nazareth with the Holy Ghost and with power, who went about doing good and healing all that were prayers of the devil, for God was with him. Verse 39, said, and we are witnesses of all things which he did, both in the land of the Jews and in Jerusalem, whom they slew and hanged on a tree. 40, him God raised up the third day and showed him openly. This is our message. How God anointed Jesus Christ of Nazareth, who went about doing good. We are his witnesses. We should go about doing good, healing all the oppressed of the devil. Emmanuel, go with us. He said, this he has done, that we will do greater things, because he has come to be with the Father. So Peter said, they are witnesses. Him God raised up the third day and showed him openly. Verse 41. Not to all the people, but unto witnesses, choosing before God, even to us, would he eat and drink with him after he rose from the dead. So Peter confirmed here, they ate with him after he rose from the dead. It was no spirit. He rose and gave them a command. In that verse 42, he said, and he commanded us to preach unto the people and to testify that it's the sea which was ordained of God to be the judge of quick and dead. 43, to him give all the prophets witness that through his name, whosoever believeth in him shall receive remission of sins. As you have heard the word of God today, if you have not yet believed, or if your faith is failing, purpose to receive him today. For only in the name of Jesus Christ that you can be saved. There's no salvation in any other name given amongst men, whereby we shall be saved, only through the name of Jesus Christ. Luke 24, verse 44. And he said unto them, these are the words which I spake unto you while I was yet with you, that all things must be fulfilled which were written in the law of Moses and the prophets and the Psalms concerning me. All things, no exception, all things that are in the scriptures, they testify of our Lord and Savior Jesus Christ. So he emphasizes to them here, said, these are the words which I speak unto you while I was yet with you, that all things must be fulfilled which were written in the law of Moses and the prophets and the Psalms concerning me. So if we go to Matthew 16, these are the words. As we can see, Matthew 16, 21, that says, from that time forth began Jesus to show unto his disciples how that he must go unto Jerusalem and suffer many things of the elders and chief priests and scribes and be killed and be raised again the third day. So he said all these things before ever they came to pass. The word of God is a sure word of prophecy. Whatever God has made to be written in these scriptures through the Holy Spirit will eventually come to pass. So if you also see Matthew 20 from verses 17 to 19, and Jesus going up to Jerusalem took the 12 disciples apart in the way and said unto them, behold, we go up to Jerusalem, and the Son of Man shall be betrayed unto the chief priests and unto the scribes, and they shall condemn him to death. Verse 19, and shall deliver him to the Gentiles to mock and to scourge and to crucify him, and the third day he shall rise again.
We are to be attentive to the word of God, because the word of God that comes forth each time is spoken has a time of fulfillment. But whether it will be fulfilled is certain. It will be fulfilled, as Jesus told them here. These are the words which I speak unto you while I was yet with you, that all things must be fulfilled, which were written in the law of Moses and the prophets and the Psalms concerning me. Remember, Jesus is the Word. In the beginning was the Word, and the Word was with God, and the Word was God. The same was in the beginning with God. All things were made by him, and without him was not anything made that was made. In him was life, and the life was the light of men, and the light shineth in darkness, and the darkness comprehended it not. So these are the words which he spake unto them, for he was yet with them, that all things must be fulfilled which were written in the law of Moses. Remember that when they came to arrest Jesus, that one of the disciples was prepared to fight back. They see what Jesus said to him in Matthew 26, verse 51 to 54. And behold, one of them which were with Jesus stretched out his hand and drew his sword and struck a servant of the high priest and smote off his ear. Verse 52, then said Jesus unto him, put up again thy sword into his place, for all they that take the sword shall perish with the sword. 53, thinkest thou that I cannot now pray to my Father, and he shall presently give me more than 12 legions of angels? 54, how then shall the scriptures be fulfilled that thus it must be? So all things must be fulfilled which were written in the law of Moses and in the prophets and the Psalms concerning our Lord and Savior Jesus Christ. So there is no manipulating out of the situation, and he will not allow any to fight for him. For the weapons of our warfare, they are not carnal, they are mighty through God in pulling down every stronghold and every high thing that tries to raise up his head against the knowledge of God. So he could not allow Peter to go ahead with the mission he wanted to do. Most of the time, we'll go ahead with a vision and a mission thinking it's from God. You know, we can't defend God. We can't protect God. God has the power to defend his word. The word of God is never bound, and nobody can bound the word of God. So Peter thought, by raising up the sword and trying to stop these people from arresting Jesus Christ and taking him to the cross, that he was doing God a favor. But how will the scripture be fulfilled? That's what Jesus asked him. He said, but how then shall the scriptures be fulfilled? That thus it must be. So don't put your hand doing what God has not called you to do, and you say you're doing ministry. It's only what God has called us to do and said we should do. That's what God will defend. Christ did not defend Peter in this situation. Peter was trying to defend Christ, but Christ cautioned him. Are there people receiving caution now? There might be areas God is cautioning you, and you are thinking, oh, you are doing the work for the Lord, and the Lord is saying, no, that's not what I want you to do. That's not what I have ordained you to do. Listen to the voice of the Spirit and yield to do what the voice of the Spirit is saying to you. So he said, and he said unto them, these are the words which I speak unto you while I was here with you, that all things must be fulfilled, which were written in the law of Moses and in the prophets and in the Psalms concerning me. Nothing can cut short what God had already said in his law. If you go to the law of Moses, the scripture tells us in Genesis chapter 3, verse 15, and I will put enmity between thee and the woman, and between thy seed and her seed, and he shall bruise thy head, and thou shalt bruise his heel. That's prophecy concerning Jesus,
this was prophecy against Satan being represented by serpent. And Jesus is the seed of the woman. And the same prophecy, the prophetic word that is written in the law of Moses, as documented by Moses, we can also see it in Numbers 21 from verse 8 to 9. It says, and the Lord said unto Moses, make thee a fiery serpent and set it upon a pole. And it shall come to pass that everyone that is bitten, when he looketh upon it, shall live. And Moses made a serpent of brass and put it upon a pole. And it came to pass that if a serpent had bitten any man, when he beheld the serpent of brass, he lived. This was when the people of Israel were mourning and complaining in the wilderness. And God allowed the fiery serpent to bite them. And many were beaten and died. Because they murmured, they despised what God had already provided for them. So the Lord allowed that fiery serpent among the people, and they beat the people, among the people of Israel died. And when Moses cried unto the Lord and said, we have sinned, for who has spoken against the Lord, against thee, pray unto the Lord that he take away the serpents from us. And Moses prayed for the people, and God told him exactly what to do in that. Verse 8, and the Lord said unto Moses, make thee a fiery serpent, and set it upon a pole, and it shall come to pass that everyone that is bitten, when he looketh upon it, shall live. And Moses made a serpent of brass, and put it upon a pole. And it came to pass that if a serpent had bitten any man, when he beheld the serpent of brass, he lived. This is a prophecy concerning our Lord and Savior Jesus Christ. How through him, looking unto Jesus, the author and finisher of our faith, we will overcome Satan, for he was made manifest to destroy the works of Satan. So, and is fulfilled in that John chapter 3, 14 to 15, as we can see. He says, and as Moses lifted up the serpent in the wilderness, even so must the Son of Man be lifted up. Verse 15, that whosoever believeth in him should not perish, they have eternal life. So these are all things that were written concerning our Lord and Savior Jesus Christ, in the law of Moses, and the prophets, and the Psalms concerning him. We also see in Isaiah 7:14, these are all the things that were written concerning him in the prophets. You find them in Isaiah, you find them in Jeremiah, you find them in Ezekiel, in Daniel, in Hosea, in Joel, in Haggai, in Malachi, even in Zechariah, all the things that were written by the prophets were written concerning our Lord and Savior Jesus Christ. We just take some examples which are very common that we know in Isaiah chapter 7, verse 14. The scripture tells us, therefore the Lord himself shall give you a sign, behold, a virgin shall conceive and bear a son and shall call his name Emmanuel. This also came to be fulfilled when Jesus was born through Virgin Mary, through the enablement of the Holy Ghost on Virgin Mary. And we also see in Isaiah 9, 6 to 7, we say, for unto us a child is born, unto us a son is given, and the government shall be upon his shoulder, and his name shall be called Wonderful Counselor, the Mighty God, the Everlasting Father, the Prince of Peace, of the increase of his government and peace, there shall be no end. Upon the throne of David and upon his kingdom to order it and to establish it with judgment, with justice from henceforth, even forever, the zeal of the Lord of hosts will perform it. So all things that were written concerning our Lord and Savior must be fulfilled. That's what he told these disciples when he appeared to them. He said, these are the words which I speak unto you while I was yet with you, that all things must be fulfilled, which were written in the law of Moses and the prophets and the Psalms concerning me. In the Psalms, we can also see in Psalm 16, verses 9 to 11, says, therefore my heart is glad, and my glory rejoices, my flesh also shall rest in hope. Verse 10, for thou wilt not leave my soul in hell, neither wilt thou suffer thy holy one to see corruption. Verse 11, thou wilt show me the path of life, the presence, fullness of joy, at thy right hand, the pleasures forevermore.
That's a prophecy concerning our Lord and Savior Jesus Christ. That is, so we'll never be left in hell. He was crucified on the cross. He shed his blood for the remission of our sins. He was buried. He descended. He resurrected and ascended. And he seated on the right hand of God Almighty. So he said to them in that Luke 24, verse 44, say, these are the words which I spake unto you while I was here with you, that all things must be fulfilled, which were written in the law of Moses, and the prophets, and the Psalms concerning me. This will encourage us to build our lives on the sure word of prophecy and the word of God, because all things that are written will be fulfilled. There's no dot that will pass away. Heaven and earth will pass away, but no dot of the word of God will pass away. The word of God abideth forever. So build your life on the word of God. For all things will be fulfilled that are written in the law of Moses, in the prophets, and the Psalms, and in every other scripture concerning our Lord and Savior Jesus Christ. And as you purpose to do this, remain blessed. In Jesus' name.

0: Dr. M.A.N. Ndukwe Revival Ministry is a worldwide ministry that preaches and teaches the timeless truth of God's Word, pure and unadulterated from the Bible, as inspired by the Holy Spirit, in practical ways that will impact and transform real people like you. 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That is spelled out as www.inwardrevival.org. I repeat that website address, www.inwardrevival.org, or email info@inwardrevival.org. 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I repeat the email address, info@inwardrevival.org. Alternatively, please telephone the office on +234 701 687 0490. I repeat that telephone number, +234 701 687 0490. Thank you so much.
1: When the roll is called up yonder, I'll be there.
2: Hallelujah. We thank God for this message of life that has come to us this day, speaking on the resurrection of our Lord and Savior Jesus Christ and his appearance to his disciples. Father, we give you praise for your word. Let us thank the Lord God. In the name of Jesus, Heavenly Father, we give you praise, Lord, for your word that has come to us this day, reminding us, refreshing our hearts, Lord, in joy of the resurrection of our Lord and Savior Jesus Christ. Lord, this is our hope, this is our joy, Lord Heavenly Father, because we know that in that our Lord Jesus Christ resurrected, Lord, our faith is not in vain. Lord Jesus, we have hope that so also we will rise once again to be with him forever and ever. Lord, we thank you, O God, for in that he rose, he appeared, O Lord, to his disciples, O God. Lord, through many infallible proofs, O God. Lord, consolidating, O God, the fact that he is risen, and he is risen indeed. Lord, Abba, Father, King of glory, we thank you for this word. Lord, gives us joy. It brings hope to our hearts, O God. Knowing, Abba, Father, King of glory, O God, that as he has spoken in this word, his word will stand. Lord, Abba, Father, that he has gone to even prepare a place for us, that we will be with him forever and ever. Thank you, dear Lord Jesus. Thank you, Heavenly Father, King of glory, for your word this day. In the mighty name of Jesus, amen. Hallelujah. Reading from that Luke 24:41, it says, and while they believed not for joy and wondered, he said unto them, have you here any meat? Hallelujah. You know, the Bible said in Psalm 126:1, when the Lord turned again the captivity of Zion, we were like them that dream. We are going to pray for ourselves. Are there those situations in our lives that we have been praying for? We have been asking the Lord to visit us in them, and it seems as if they have lingered. The answer to our prayers have lingered. We are going to cry unto the Lord that He will visit us with answers that will leave us shouting for joy, that will leave us screaming for joy for His goodness. Let us pray. Heavenly Father, King of the world, God, we come unto you, Lord, our Father, because you are able to do all things. Unto him that answered prayer shall all flesh come. Heavenly Father, King of the world, God, your word said you are able to do exceedingly abundantly above that which you are able to ask or think. Heavenly Father, King of the world, Father, we bring our needs to you this day. Lord, Abba Father, those ones that look as if they are impossible, God, in the eyes of men, we ask, O God, Jehovah, that you, O God, attend to the voice of our cry. Lord, as we call upon you, O God, according to your word, we ask, O God, that you visit us. Let our hearts, O God, leap with joy, that Abba Father, King of the world, our mouth shall be filled with praise. Lord, that those that hear will believe in you, O God, that those that hear, O God, will come, Abba Father, King of the world, to trust you, to know you. In the mighty name of Jesus, we have prayed this day. Amen. Hallelujah. That Luke 24, verse 42 says, and they gave him a piece of broiled fish and of an honeycomb. Hallelujah. There was something that was said in the course of the word of the Lord that struck my heart. He said, God never gives you an assignment without making provision available. Did you hear that? God can never give us an assignment without making provisions available. We are going to pray this day that we will be people that will be given to walk in the will of the Lord. We will not walk in our own ways, because God will not bless what He has not called us to do. Let us open up our mouth this day and pray. Heavenly Father, King of Dowie, we pray, O Lord, that we will be careful as your children, O God, to seek out your way, seek out direction, O God, Abba Father, from you concerning our lives. Lord Jesus, we'll be careful to remain, to abide in your will for us. For in your will you have made provisions for us, O God. Lord, in your will you have made a way for us, O God. Lord, you will only bless that which you have chosen for us to do. You will only bless that, O God, bless that path you have, O God, called us to follow, O God. Help us, O God, not to think out our own ways, Abba Father, seeking, Abba Father, for what we can do, rather than looking out for what you have called us to do. Help us, Abba Father, to stick to your will for our lives, knowing that it is in your will that we'll receive provision, O God, that we'll receive a blessing from you, O God. Heavenly Father, King of the world, we ask this day, in the mighty name of Jesus, amen. Hallelujah. Also, that Luke chapter 24, verse 43, it says, and he, talking about Jesus, took it and did eat before them. He took that piece of broiled fish and ate it before them to prove to the disciples that he was not the spirit, that he was alive, he was wearing flesh, and that he was risen indeed. Hallelujah. We are going to pray this day, just as the Bible said, through many infallible proofs, Jesus proved his resurrection to his disciples. We are going to pray that as we open up the word of the Lord, that God himself will bring conviction to our hearts as we open up the word of the Lord, that God will reveal himself to us in such a way that our hearts will be assured, in such a way, God, will not be in doubt, in such a way, oh Lord, that we will be assured of whom we have come to believe. Let us pray. Heavenly Father, King of the world, we ask, oh God, Father, as we study your word, as we open up your word, open the word of the Lord unto us. Heavenly Father, King of the world, God, show us Jesus, reveal Jesus to us, O God. Heavenly Father, King of the world, in such a way, O God, our hearts will stand in deep conviction. Heavenly Father, King of the world, not doubting your word, Heavenly Father, that our faith, O God, will be rooted strongly, deeply anchored in the Father. Heavenly Father, King of the real God, our faith will not waver, our hearts will not waver. Heavenly Father, King of the real God, but our Father, King of the real, not through your word, our hearts will stand strong, oh God. Lord, our Father, will be assured, our Father, of whom we are following, of whom we have come to trust, Heavenly Father, King of the real, our faith, oh God, will henceforth not waver, not be tossed to and fro, oh God. We'll be assured, our Father, King of the real God, and we have every boldness to answer any man that asks us of the reason of the hope that is in us, O God. Father, we give you praise in the name of Jesus. Amen. Hallelujah. And Luke 24:44 says, and he said unto them, these are the words which I speak unto you while I was yet with you, that all things must be fulfilled which were written in the law of Moses and in the prophets and in the Psalms concerning me. Hallelujah. You know, the word of the Lord cannot be broken. The Bible said that this word is a sure word of prophecy. We are going to pray that we will base our lives on this sure word of prophecy. This word that cannot be broken. This word was not broken concerning all that was written about Jesus in the prophets, in the Psalms, in the law of Moses. It was not broken. So we are going to pray this day that we people that will base our lives, anchor our lives on this sure word of prophecy. We will not follow mere prophecy of men, which falls if it's not rooted in the word of the Lord. But we will anchor our lives on this sure word of prophecy, which cannot be broken. Let us pray this day. Heavenly Father, we ask, O God, Lord, Abba Father, that we learn to anchor our lives, Lord, Abba Father, on the sure word of prophecy, the word of the Lord. For the Bible said that in the beginning was the word, and the word was with God, and the word was God. Heavenly Father, King of the world, we ask, O God, Lord, that we base our lives on the sure word that cannot be broken. Heavenly Father, King of the world, let us not base our lives on the mundane things of this world, on fame, O God, on riches, O God, Lord, our Father, King of the world, which can wither, O God, Jesus. But let us anchor our lives on the word of God, knowing that the word of God, Lord, can never fail, cannot fail. Jehovah, King of the world, we ask this day, O God. Heavenly Father, are there ways we are erring in this, O God? We ask that you forgive us, Heavenly Father. We repent, O God. Lord, I will begin to trust your word this day in the mighty name of Jesus. Amen. Hallelujah. Finally, we are going to be praying this day

0: people out there who are yet to believe in Jesus Christ, who are yet to receive this free gift of the Son of God has been given unto us. The Bible said concerning the disciples, and why they yet believe not for joy. In essence, they were not doubting. It was just that they were overwhelmed with joy. We are going to pray. There are people out there who are still hardened despite the fact that they read the word of the Lord, they hear the word of the Lord. They are still hardened in unbelief. We are going to pray this day for them. We are going to ask that the Lord will show them mercy. We speak mercy over their lives. We are going to ask that the word of the Lord will come unto them continuously, and they will open up their hearts. They will receive Jesus into their hearts. They will confess their sins. They will repent, and this light will shine in their hearts. Let us pray this day. Father, King of the world, bring unto you, O God, those out there who are still hardened in unbelief, who are yet to believe in the Son of God, who are yet to receive Jesus in their hearts. Father, we ask, O God, that by Father pleading for mercy this day, Lord, Abba Father, King of the world, that they will open up their hearts. They will cease to harden their hearts. They will receive the word of the Lord this day. Heavenly Father, King of the world, they will make peace with God. They will, Abba Father, accept Jesus into their hearts. They will forsake their evil ways. Lord, Abba Father, they will be cleansed to God, and they will begin to walk in the light of God. They will receive this life of God and receive joy in knowing you, Heavenly Father. We ask this day in the mighty name of Jesus we have prayed. Amen and amen.
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0: 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We're so happy to announce that we will be live streaming three specials every day, with the first being the Word of Wisdom, the second is the Message of Life, and the third is Revival Now. Now I'm going to be sharing some times with you, so please make a note of them and listen in to whichever timing suits you. 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So we kick off with the Word of Wisdom live stream, which begins at 6:20 a.m. and that's Nigeria time. 6:20 a.m. also for Europe, certain countries in Europe, 9:20 a.m. for the UAE, 10:50 a.m. for India, 2:20 p.m. for Manila, and that's our listeners in the Philippines, 3:20 p.m. for Australia, 12:20 a.m. Eastern Standard Time for America, and 9:20 p.m. Pacific Time, America and Canada. 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
4: Today's promise is taken from the book of John chapter 14, verses 1 to 3. And I read from the King James Version, and it says, "Let not your heart be troubled. Ye believe in God, believe also in me." Verse 2 says, "In my Father's house are many mansions. If it were not so, I would have told you. I go to prepare a place for you." Verse 3 says, "And if I go and prepare a place for you, I will come again and receive you unto myself, that where I am, there ye may be also." Hallelujah! This is the word of the Lord God. Thanks be to God. Amen.

0: Heavenly Father, what a mighty God you are. We thank you, Abba Father, for you are faithful, you are reliable. Even though the earth be removed and though the mountains be carried into the midst of the sea, we will not fear because you are dependable. We give you all the praise, Lord. In Jesus' name we worship. Amen. We take our Bible reading to pray today from the book of Isaiah chapter 40 verse 28. And it says, have you not known? Have you not heard? The everlasting God, the Lord, the creator of the ends of the earth, neither faints nor is weary. His understanding is unsearchable. Hallelujah. God's promise today is coming from questions. In Isaiah 41 verses 3 and 4, he asks again, who pursued them and passed safely by the way that he had not gone with his feet? Who has performed and done it, calling the generation from the beginning? Hallelujah. He affirms the answer, saying, I, the Lord, am the first, and with the last, I am he. So God is asking you a question today. In that situation, hast thou not known? What is troubling you? Hast thou not heard? There's someone you need to know, the only true God and his son Jesus Christ whom he sent. That problem you still have, can it be because of lack of knowledge of the ability and capability of God? If the foundations of your life are still out of course, then there's something you haven't known, that the everlasting God fainted not, neither is weary. So we're going to pray that many will know the truth. What is the truth? The truth is that God so loved the world, he gave his only begotten son, that whoever believes in him will not perish, but have everlasting life. God did not send his son into the world to condemn the world, but that the world through him might be saved. That's why the Apostle Paul prayed in Philippians 3:10, saying that I may know him and the power of his resurrection. Hallelujah. So we'll pray. Those who do not know, they need to receive this truth. Those who do not understand, they need to come to the saving knowledge of the truth. Let us pray. Heavenly Father, we thank you, faithful God, for the greatness of your power. Your power to save. We pray this day for as many as are perishing for lack of knowledge of who you are, of your love that drew salvation's plan in Jesus Christ, and of the greatness of your power to heal, to save from every destruction. And we declare upon them this day, saying, may they yield to put the iniquity of ignorance far from their temples and return to the Almighty God in the name of Jesus Christ. May they come to the saving knowledge of Jesus Christ. May they come to Jesus to cast their labor and heavy laden on him in the name of Jesus Christ. We pray, Lord, that all who will hear this word and prayer today shall turn to heed to ask to know you more, to know your word more, to know your love more, to know Christ and the power of his resurrection, that they may enter into the promise of eternal life and find rest for their souls. In Jesus' name, we pray, Lord, that as the power of knowledge is being revealed to us today through your word, through your promise, through your questions, may it bring renewal, revival, change, and a raise from every fleshly trait into living the resurrected life. In Jesus' mighty name we pray, amen. Hallelujah. Hast thou not known? In the book of Jeremiah chapter 32 verses 26 and 27, God asks yet another question. He says, then the word of the Lord came to Jeremiah saying, behold, I am the Lord, the God of all flesh. Is there anything too hard for me? Amen. As the power of knowledge is being revealed to us today, God has spoken once. May we hear twice today. That power belongs to God. So we're going to pray for ourselves, for the believers, ministers, children of God across the nations, all who are hearing this truth today, that no matter the trials, tribulations, challenges of life anyone faces, that none of us shall be short-sighted or even to blindness to the truth that all power belongs to God and that nothing is too hard for him, that none of us shall be found with an evil heart of unbelief in departing from the living God to seek solutions in alternative places. Hebrews chapter 3 verse 13 commands us to exhort one another while it is called today. So let's pray for ourselves. Heavenly Father, we thank you for you have made us victorious, more than conquerors, overcomers in this world through the blood of Jesus Christ. Your word is quick and powerful and can break every hardened heart, every evil heart of unbelief, and turn it into a heart of flesh. Father, we pray this day, give every believer a heart of flesh to remain trusting you for all things, for in you is everlasting strength. In the name of Jesus. Abba Father, we pray, keep the believers from the wrong behavior and attitude of an evil heart of unbelief that leads men to fall away from the living God. We pray, Lord, grant us the grace, O Lord God, to be sober-minded in the name of Jesus Christ. By your mighty hand, Abba Father, keep your people in the hour of trials to persevere and always give diligence to add to their faith, goodness, knowledge, self-control, and godliness in the name of Jesus Christ. In your spirit of grace, Lord, help us to remain strong in faith and in the knowledge that all power belongs to you, that in nothing should we be terrified by any adversary. For you, O Lord God, are our refuge and strength, a very present help in every trouble. Therefore, we will not fear, even though the waters may roar and be troubled, though the mountains may shake with its swelling, may we always remember that there is a river whose streams shall make glad the city of God. Help us, Lord, to keep your ways, O Lord, and not to wickedly depart from the way of life in Christ Jesus. Since a promise remains of entering your rest, Abba Father, may we remain in your fear, standing strong, so that testimonies of your glory, your power, your goodness will abound to us. In Jesus' mighty name, amen. Praise God. Hast thou not known? Ephesians chapter 2, verses 4 to 6 says, God, who is rich in mercy, has made us alive together with Christ. By grace you have been saved, and raised us up together, and made us sit together in the heavenly places in Christ Jesus. Are you alive in Christ? The way to be alive in Christ is to be alive in the Word of God. For in the Word of God, there is the power of God. And to experience God's power, you have to remain serving the living God in spirit and truth. And the Word of God is truth. How do you know the power of God? How do you receive the power of God? It is from the Word of God, from the Scripture, from Jesus Christ. You need to continue in the Word. You need to continue in Jesus. Jesus is the way, the truth, to know this power. So we are going to pray that we'll continue to study the Word of God, to grow thereby daily, that we may show ourselves approved unto God. Let us pray. Heavenly Father, we thank you for you have commanded us that your Word should not depart from our mouth, but we shall meditate in it day and night, to observe, to do according to all that is written in it. Father, Lord, may we have grace, O Lord God, to continue to drink the sincere milk of your word, that we may grow thereby in the name of Jesus Christ. May none of the believers across the nations, Abba Father, lack knowledge to limit you, O Lord God, and the working of your power in our lives through ignorance and error in the name of Jesus Christ. Father, may we continue to know, to study, to rightly divide the word of truth in the name of Jesus Christ. May the believers continue to grow in doctrine, in instructions, yielding to corrections, to rebukes in the name of Jesus Christ, so that they will remain complete in Christ through your word, and find completeness in your word in Jesus' name. May we continue to press towards the goal of the upward call in Christ Jesus. Thank you, Heavenly Father, for in Jesus' mighty name we have prayed. Amen and amen.
1: 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Today's promise is taken.
2: The word of wisdom today is taken from Proverbs chapter 26, verse 10. The great God that formed all things, both rewarded the fool and rewarded transgressors. God rewards both those who lack understanding, who says in their heart that there is no God. He also rewards those who are lawbreakers, who go against the law of God.

Creation. The great God that cannot be compared with anybody or anything is the one who formed you and created you. And he is the one who will reward both the fool and the transgressors. So I encourage you, get wisdom, get understanding. Don't remain a fool who says in his heart that there is no God. Don't be a breaker of the law. Don't go against the word of God. Because God will reward you accordingly, according to your works. Every transgression of the law will always receive its just recompense of reward. So learn to obey the word of God and do the will of God. Proverbs chapter 11 verse 31 says, "Behold, the righteous shall be recompensed in the earth, much more the wicked and the sinner." God is a rewarder of those who diligently seek him. He's also a rewarder of those who purposefully rebel against the word of God, who refuse to obey the law of the land. Because every authority is from God, has given authority to rulers in different lands, in different places, in order to keep the peace that is in the land. So know it that God will certainly reward. God has created the heavens and the earth and the seas. He has created the earth and he has put man on this earth to dominate, to do the will of God on the earth. So we are supposed to be faithful in whatever God has put in our hands to do on the earth. And how can we be faithful if we do not obey his word, his leading? If we do not yield to his word and follow his precepts? He encourages us to be willing and obedient so that we will be faithfully rewarded. But when we are not willing and we are not obedient, we'll also pay for it. We'll also be rewarded accordingly. Luke chapter 12 verse 41 says, "Then Peter said unto him, Lord, speakest thou this parable unto us or even to all? And the Lord said, Who then is that faithful and wise steward, whom his Lord shall make ruler over his household, to give them their portion of meat in due season?" We are stewards in the hand of the Lord, and we are supposed to be faithful. Whatever God has put in our hands on this earth, he has made us to be stewards, to use it faithfully to his glory. And we can only be rewarded if we use it faithfully as he has commanded. But if we use it otherwise, we'll also be rewarded in a negative way. We'll suffer for it. So the great God that formed all things both rewarded the fool and rewarded transgressors. So Peter asked this question, "Speakest thou this parable unto us or even to all?" Verse 42, "And the Lord said, Who then is that faithful and wise steward, whom his Lord shall make ruler over his household, to give them their portion of meat in due season?" Verse 43, "Blessed is that servant whom his Lord

0: But and if that servant say in his heart, my Lord delayed his coming, and shall begin to beat the maid servants and maidens, and to eat and drink, and to be drunken. Verse 46, the Lord of that servant will come in a day when you looketh not for him, and at an hour when he's not away, and will cut him in sunder, and will appoint him his portion with the unbelievers. Verse 47, and that servant which knew his Lord's will, and prepared not himself, neither did according to his will, shall be beaten with many stripes. He's a fool who has failed to come into the saving knowledge of the word of God to know the will of God for his life. And such a servant, somebody who has come to the saving knowledge of the word of God and received the will of God, but he did not prepare himself to do the will of God. He did not do the will of God. He says he shall be beaten. He lacks wisdom. He shall be beaten. He shall suffer. Verse 48, but he that knew not and did commit his worthy of stripes shall be beaten with few stripes. For unto whomsoever much is given of him shall be much required. And to whom men have committed much of him, they will ask the more. If you don't know the will of God and you did not do the will of God, he says you will suffer. You will still be rewarded. But if you know the will of God and you fail to do the will of God, you'll also be rewarded. You will suffer accordingly. That's what the scripture is telling us here. The great God that formed all things, but rewarded the fool who does not know the will of God, who has and the power of God. Those who received him, he gave the right to become children of God. Receive him, and you become the righteousness of God in Christ Jesus. And as you receive him and purpose to abide in his word and to do his word, you shall remain blessed in Jesus' name. That's what God wants for you. That's what God desires for you. Remember, 1 Peter chapter 4, verse 17 says, for the time is come that judgment must begin at the house of God. And if it first begin at us, what shall the end be of them that obey not the gospel of God? Verse 18, and if the righteous scarcely be saved, where shall the ungodly and the sinner appear? So even as you have received him, remain abiding in the truth and doing the truth. Because judgment will begin from the house of God. Learn to obey him so that you will escape from the wrath to come. As you do this, remain blessed. In Jesus' name, amen.
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celebrate life in all godliness. The great need on every side is spiritual revival, and God is giving it. The Lord God is rending the heavens and coming down among his people. It's all open. You can hear it all

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This is the time we must walk by the Holy Spirit. The time for the revival of our soul is now. So, where are you?

Hallelujah. We give you glory, Lord. Father God, O Lord, we come to you today and we ask for forgiveness in everything that we have done that is not glorifying your name. Thank you, O Father God, O Lord.

translating us from darkness into the marvelous light of your dear Son, Jesus Christ. We ask, O Lord, that our heart be changed and our mind be renewed as we hear your word today, O Father God, O Lord. As your will unfold in our life, O Father God, O Lord. As we live every day by the power of your love, O God, O Lord. Hold us close, O Lord, and let your love surround us. And help us appreciate everything that you have done for us, O God, O Lord, in the mighty name of Jesus. And thank you, Lord, for everything, O Father God, O Lord, that you're doing in every member of Word and Power Assembly, O Father God, O Lord. Lord, as we yield ourselves, O Father God, O Lord, to be led by your Spirit, O Father God, O Lord, help us, O Father God, O Lord, to share your love and your goodness, O Father God, O Lord, to those who have not known you yet, O Father God, O Lord, in the mighty name of Jesus. By sharing your love, our testimony, O Father God, O Lord, because not your will that any should perish, O Father God, O Lord, but all should come to the saving knowledge of your word, O God. We thank you, O Father God, O Lord, that they may also experience the love that you have bestowed upon us, O Father God, O Lord, your goodness, O Father God, O Lord, and your mercy upon our life. We give you glory, Lord. We give you honor, Lord. We give you adoration. In the Bible says in 1 John 3, verse 1, it says, behold what manner of love the Father has bestowed upon us, that we should be called the sons of God. Therefore the world knoweth us not, because it knew him not. We pray. Father God, Heavenly Father, we thank you. We thank you, O Father God, O Lord, for your loving us, O Father God, O Lord, for your everlasting God, O Lord, everlasting love, O Father God, O Lord. We thank you, Lord, for your great love, O Father God, O Lord, that you have in us, O Father God, O Lord. Thank you, O God, O Lord, for sending your only begotten Son to die for us, that we may be saved in the mighty name of Jesus. Help us, O Father God, O Lord, that through him, O Father God, O Lord, we are called the sons of God, O Lord. Help us to truly become your children, O Father God, O Lord, by sharing your love to people around us, O God, O Lord, in the mighty name of Jesus. Help us to continuously be a witness and a minister of your goodness. We give you glory, we give you honor, we give you praise. And in 1 John 4, verse 7, it says, beloved, let us love one another, for love is God. And everyone that loveth is born of God and knoweth God. He that loveth not knoweth not God, for God is love. In this was manifested the love of God towards us, because that God sent his only begotten Son into the world, that we might live through him. Herein is love, not that we love God, but that he loved us and send his Son to be a propitiation for our sin. Beloved, if God so loved us, we ought also to love one another. Let us pray. Father God, O Lord, we thank you. We praise you. We glorify your name. Help us, O Father God, O Lord, to show our love for one another, O Father God, O Lord. Then help us, O Father God, to be a brother's keeper, praying for one another, always, O Father God, O Lord, remembering everyone, our family, O Father God, O Lord, and to show your love to each one of us, O God, O Lord. Help us to support one another with your word, praying for one another, O God, O Lord, lifting your name in whatever situation we come across with, O Father God, O Lord. Lord, we give you glory, we give you honor, we give you praise. Lord, even as we're going to hear your word today, O Father God, O Lord, help us, O Father God, O Lord, show us, O Father God, O Lord, and help us understand how you love us, O Father God, O Lord, through your word, O Father God, O Lord, that we may also show our love to you, O Father God, O Lord, by being obedient to your word, O God, O Lord, in the mighty name of Jesus. We give you glory, Lord. We give you honor, Lord. We give you adoration, O Father God, O Lord. Lord, we pray, O Father God, O Lord, that as your word comfort, O Father God, O Lord, Lord, let every ear hear, O Father God, O Lord, and let every heart be open to receive your word that is able to save our soul. We give you glory. We give you honor. We give you praise.

0: I said unto them, it is not for you to know the times or the seasons which the Father had put in his own power. Basically, he was telling them, don't spend your time trying to know the time of his coming. There is only one thing you need to do. Just remain focused, serving the Lord in spirit and in truth. Remain focused, doing what God has called you to do. And that's what he said in that verse 8 of that Acts chapter 1. He said, but ye shall receive power after that the Holy Ghost is come upon you. I shall be witnesses unto me, both in Jerusalem and all Judea and in Samaria and unto the uttermost part of the earth. Preoccupy yourself with the great commission, which is to be witnesses unto the Lord, beginning from your Jerusalem and all Judea and in Samaria and all to the uttermost part of the earth. So that's what he's encouraging us to do. Remember also in Luke chapter 24 from verse 50, saying he led them out as far as to Bethany, and he lifted up his hands and blessed them. So he blessed them, he blessed us, he commissioned us for this great commission, which is the ministry of reconciliation. Said, and he led them out as far as to Bethany, and lifted up his hands and blessed them. 51, I came to pass, while he blessed them, he was parted from them and carried up into heaven. So that's why the scripture is telling us here. And when he has spoken these things, while they beheld, he was taken up and a cloud received him out of their sight. So they were observant to see when he was taken up. They saw the cloud that received him out of their sight. They saw the coming of the cloud. They beheld. They saw exactly how he was taken up. And the scripture continues in Acts chapter 1 verse 10. Said, and while they looked steadfastly toward heaven as he went up, behold, two men stood by them in white apparel. While they looked steadfastly toward heaven as he went up. The scripture tells us in Hebrews chapter 12 from verse 1, it says, wherefore see we also are compassed about with so great a cloud of witnesses. Let us lay aside every weight and the sin which doth so easily beset us. And let us run with patience the race that is set before us. There is a race set before us. We have a course to follow. The major course we have to follow is to do the ministry of reconciliation, as the Lord has empowered us to be witnesses for him, starting from our Jerusalem. We should continue to do this ministry of reconciliation. While we are supposed to do that, we should make sure we lay aside every weight and every sin that will easily beset us. Let us run with patience the race that is set before us. Let us continue to look unto Jesus, the author and finisher of our faith, who for the joy that was set before him endured the cross, despising the shame, and is set down at the right hand of the throne of God. So we should be focused, doing what God has called us to do. We should be steadfast in the faith. We should purpose to fulfill ministry. We should not allow ourselves to be distracted by anything. As the scripture tells us in 1 Corinthians chapter 15, verse 58, says, therefore, my beloved brethren, be ye steadfast, unmovable, always abandoning the work of the Lord, for as much as you know that your labor is not in vain in the Lord. So we must remain steadfast, we must remain focused, we must refuse to be moved out of our course. We should continuously abound in the work of the ministry of reconciliation. We should labor as unto the Lord. We should do whatever we are doing as unto the Lord, knowing fully well that our labor will never be in vain. As long as we are doing what we are doing as unto the Lord. Let your expectation continue to be from God, the Father, through his Son, Jesus Christ. May we not, with our expectation in any other thing, as long as we continue to fulfill the word of God, let our expectation continue to be from God the Father through his Son, Jesus Christ. For the expectation of the righteous shall never be cut off. The scripture says in 1 John chapter 5 from verse 14, it says, and this is the confidence that we have in him, that if we ask anything according to his will, he heareth us. Verse 15, and if we know that he hear us, whatever we ask, we know that we have the petitions that we desire of him. So the apostles looked steadfast. They had their focus. They refused to be distracted. And that's what we should be doing. He says, why they look steadfastly toward heaven? They were looking unto Jesus, the author and finisher of their faith. They put their trust in the Lord. They did not allow anything else to distract them from the Lord. So why they look steadfastly toward heaven? As he went up, behold, two men stood by them in white apparel. As long as your expectation is from the Lord, there will always be an answer of peace from God the Father through our Lord and Savior Jesus Christ. As the scripture tells us in Psalm 121 from verse 1, say, I will lift up my eyes unto the hills, from whence cometh my help. As to my help cometh from the Lord, which made heaven and earth. Where are you looking for help? Are you looking unto Jesus, the author and finisher of your faith? Are you putting your trust in the Lord? Those who put their trust in the Lord are like Manzoya, which can never be removed, but abideth forever. As the mountains are round about Jerusalem, so the Lord is round about his people from henceforth, even forever. That's why you must always look unto the Lord. He will not suffer thy foot to be moved. He that keepeth it will not slumber. Behold, he that keepeth Israel shall neither slumber nor sleep. The Lord is thy keeper. The Lord is a shade upon thy right hand. The Lord shall preserve thee from all evil. He shall preserve thy soul. The Lord shall preserve thy going out and thy coming in from this time forth and even forevermore. That's why the apostles, they looked steadfastly toward heaven. They were looking unto God. They were looking unto Jesus, the author and the finisher of their faith. As long as they put their sight on the Lord, the Bible says God sent help to them. It said, and while they looked steadfastly toward heaven as he went up, behold, two men stood by them in white apparel. So God the Father sent two men that stood by them in white apparel. Remember the resurrection of our Lord and Savior Jesus Christ. God also sent in that Gospel of John chapter 20 from verse 11, he said, Mary stood without at the sepulchre weeping. As she wept, she stooped down and looked into the sepulchre. Verse 12, and seeth two angels in white sitting, the one at the head and the other at the feet, where the body of Jesus had lain. So whenever you are walking with the word of the Lord, whenever you are looking unto Jesus, the author and finisher of your faith, whenever you are following the way, the truth, and the life that is in Christ, the Lord will always send an angel. The Gospel of John 20, verse 11 says, but Mary stood without at the sepulchre weeping. And as she wept, she stooped down and looked into the sepulchre. Verse 12, see two angels in white sitting, the one at the head and the other at the feet, where the body of Jesus had laid, angels and ministering spirits sent to minister to the heirs of salvation. They can appear as men, as the scripture tells us here. He said, and while they looked steadfastly towards heaven, as he went up, behold, two men stood by them in white apparel. Remember the encounter of Cornelius in Acts chapter 10, verse 30. Said, and Cornelius said, 4 days ago, I was fasting until this hour, and at the ninth hour, I prayed in my house, and behold, a man stood before me in bright clothing. These angels can appear in any form that the Lord decides to send them. Most of the times they appear as men. And that's why the scripture encourages us in Hebrews chapter 13, verse 2. Say, be not forgetful to entertain strangers, for thereby some have entertained angels unawares. So angels can appear in the form of a man. That's exactly what these apostles saw here. Say, and why they looked steadfastly toward heaven as he went up, behold, two men stood by them in white apparel. Acts chapter 1, verse 11, which also said, ye men of Galilee, why stand ye gazing up into heaven? This same Jesus, which is taken up from you into heaven, shall so come in like manner as you have seen him go into heaven. Christ is coming again. Are you preparing yourself? Are you watchful? Are you ready so that you will escape from the wrath to come? For he will come. The time of his coming, nobody knows. How he will come, nobody knows. But know it that he is coming again. As the scripture says in Daniel chapter 7, from verse 13. Say, I saw in the night visions, and behold, one like the Son of Man came with the clouds of heaven, and came to the Ancient of Days, and they brought him near before him. Verse 14. And there was giving him dominion and glory and a kingdom that all people, nations, and languages should serve him. His dominion is an everlasting dominion which shall not pass away, and his kingdom that we shall not be destroyed. Christ is coming again to establish a kingdom that can never be destroyed. That was the revelation that Daniel got in Daniel chapter 2, verse 44. Say, in the days of this king shall the God of heaven set up a kingdom which shall never be destroyed, and the kingdom shall not be left to other people, but he shall break in pieces and consume all these kingdoms, and shall stand forever. So Christ is coming again. He who came as the Lamb that taketh away the sin of the world is coming as a conquering king. Are you ready to receive him? Are you ready to welcome him? Have you prepared yourself? If you are not ready, on that day you weep and mourn. Prepare yourself so that you'll be able to escape from the wrath to come. For whether he's coming, he's coming. But the day and the time, the season, nobody knows. As the scripture tells us in Matthew chapter 16, verse 27, it says, for the Son of Man shall come in the glory of his Father with his angels, and then he shall reward every man according to his works. He shall reward every man according to his works. Are you doing a work fit to be rewarded? Are you walking as unto the Lord? Have you put your hand in a plow, refusing to look back, advancing the kingdom of God? You need to be fit for the kingdom. You need to be fit for the master's shoes by making sure that you have put your hands in the plow and refusing to look back. because the Lord is coming again. Are you ready? Are you prepared for his coming? Matthew 24 from verse 29. He says, immediately after the tribulation of those days shall the sun be darkened, and the moon shall not give her light, and the stars shall fall from heaven, and the powers of the heavens shall be shaken. Verse 30, and then shall appear the sign of the Son of Man in heaven, and then shall all the tribes of the earth mourn, and they shall see the Son of Man coming in the clouds of heaven with power and great glory. Verse 31, and he shall send his angels with a great sound of a trumpet, and they shall gather together his elect from the four winds, from one end of heaven to the other. Are you getting ready? Are you prepared? Are you doing what the Lord has called you to do? He has called us and he has empowered us for this ministry of reconciliation. If you have not yet received Jesus Christ as Lord and Savior, this is an opportunity for you to receive, because the word of God is going forth for you to come to accept what Jesus Christ did for you on the cross of Calvary. For he who knew no sin became sin for you, that he may become the righteousness of God in Christ Jesus. He shed his blood for the remission of your sins. And if you have received him, you must put your hand in a plow, not looking back, being the minister of reconciliation. For we are now ambassadors for Christ. The scripture says, now we are ambassadors for Christ, as though God did beseech you by us. We pray you in Christ's name, be reconciled to God. So if you have accepted Jesus Christ, Lord and Savior, your responsibility is to also put your hand in the plow. Therefore, if any man be in Christ, he's a new creature. All things are passed away. Behold, all things have become new. And all things are of God, who hath reconciled us to himself by Jesus Christ, and have given us the ministry of reconciliation. Every child of God has been given the ministry of reconciliation. And that's why the Lord told us in that Matthew chapter 24, verse 14, say, and this gospel of the kingdom shall be preached in all the world for a witness unto all nations, and then shall the end come. Are you preaching the gospel? Are you being good witnesses? Are you a living witness of God's goodness in your life? He has called you to be a good witness. First Epistle of John chapter 1 from verse 1 says, that which was from the beginning, which we have heard, which we have seen with our eyes, which we have looked upon, and our hands have handled of the word of life. Verse 2, for the life was manifested, and we have seen it, and bear witness, and show unto you that eternal life which was with the Father and was manifested unto us. Verse 3, that which we have seen and heard declare we unto you, that you also may have fellowship with us, and truly our fellowship is with the Father and with his Son Jesus Christ. So you who have come into the saving knowledge of the word of God, your responsibility is that you live a life worthy of a disciple of our Lord Jesus Christ, that through you, many people will come to the saving knowledge of the word of God. That's what the Lord expects from every one of us. Remember, he promised us in the Gospel of John chapter 14, he promised us he's coming back again. So that Acts chapter 1 verse 11 says, which also say, ye men, that's the angels that appeared, said, ye men of Galilee, why stand ye gazing up into heaven? That's a question. Are you busy gazing up into heaven? Or are you busy doing what the Lord has called you to do? That which God has called you to do. Be focused doing them. Don't be wondering about. Don't allow your thought to wander about. You need to cast down every imagination, every heightened that tries to raise up his head against the knowledge of God, and bring every thought to captivity, to obedience to Christ. For though we walk in the flesh, we do not war after the flesh. For the weapons of our warfare are not carnal, but mighty through God to the pulling down of strongholds. So do not allow anything to distract you from what the Lord has called you to do, casting down every imagination and every item that exalted itself against the knowledge of God, and bringing into captivity every thought to the obedience of Christ. Yield yourself and continue to obey what the Lord has called you to do. Don't be gazing, don't be wondering, but be focused. Remain in your course, advancing the kingdom of God. That's what these angels were telling them here. Say, which also say, ye men of Galilee, why stand ye gazing up into heaven? This same Jesus, which is taken off from you into heaven, shall so come in like manner as you have seen him go into heaven. This same Jesus that is taken off is coming. But are we prepared? Are we doing what he has called us to do? Are we doing the commission he has given to us? He has given us work to do as vessels fit for the master's use. We must be focused doing what he has called us to do, because he's coming again. This same Jesus, which is taken off from you into heaven, shall so come in like manner as you have seen him go into heaven. Remember, he promised us in the Gospel of John chapter 14, from verse 1, he said, let not your heart be troubled. You believe in God, believe also in me. Do not allow your heart to be troubled. Do not be soon shaken in mind. Keep your heart with all diligence, for out of it comes all the issues of life. So remain focused, doing what God has called you to do. Refuse that anything will trouble you. That's what he told us. Before he ever went to the cross, before he shed his blood for the remission of our sins, before ever he resurrected, he said, let not your heart be troubled. You believe in God, believe also in me. Verse 2, in my Father's house are many mansions. If it were not so, I would have told you, I go to prepare a place for you. So he has gone to prepare a place for us. Heaven, being in the presence of the Lord, is for those who have prepared themselves in the Lord, who have prepared themselves in obedience to the word of God, those who are presenting their bodies a living sacrifice, holy, acceptable unto the Lord, which is a reasonable service. Those who are refused to conform to this world, that they have yielded themselves to be transformed by the renewing of their mind, that they may prove what is that good, acceptable, and the perfect will of God. So that's why he said, let not your heart be troubled. You believe in God, believe also in me. In my Father's house are many mansions. If it were not so, I would have told you, I go to prepare a place for you. So the Lord has gone to prepare a place for us, and he has given us this responsibility of the ministry of reconciliation. That's why he empowered us. And we must be busy with our master's business. We must be busy in the kingdom business. We should not allow anything to take us away from the kingdom of God. As he promised in that John chapter 14, verse 3, say, and if I go and prepare a place for you, I will come again and receive you unto myself, that where I am, there you may be also. So the Lord is desirous that he will receive us. He's coming again to receive us. That's why we must remain worshiping him in spirit and in truth and keep waiting for the second coming of our Lord and Savior Jesus Christ so as to escape from the wrath to come. We'll be waiting, watching, we'll be busy with the work of the kingdom, busy advancing the kingdom of God, busy reconciling men to God through our Lord and Savior Jesus Christ. We'll not be waiting and folding our hands. We'll be waiting, but busy with the kingdom of God. Waiting, watchful, and also being busy. For he has promised us that he will come again and receive us unto himself. That where he is, there we will be also. So are you ready? Are you preparing yourself? Are you ready for the coming of the Lord? On daily basis, make yourself available. Prepare yourself for the coming of the Lord. The first epistle of Thessalonians chapter 4 from verse 14. Say, for if we believe that Jesus died and rose again, if he so then also we sleep in Jesus, will God bring with him. Verse 15. For this we say unto you by the word of the Lord, that we which are alive and remain unto the coming of the Lord shall not prevent them which are asleep. Verse 16, for the Lord himself shall descend from heaven with a shout, with the voice of the archangel, and with the trump of God, and the dead in Christ shall rise first. Verse 17, then we which are alive and remain shall be caught up together with them in the clouds to meet the Lord in the air, and so shall we ever be with the Lord. Verse 18, wherefore comfort one another with these words. So know it that the Lord is coming again. The times and the seasons we do not know. But know it as the angel said to the men of Galilee who were busy gazing up into heaven, said, this same Jesus, which is taken up from you into heaven, shall so come in like manner as you have seen him go into heaven. Are you ready? Are you preparing yourself? Titus chapter 2 from verse 11 tells us this. Say, for the grace of God that bringeth salvation appeared to all men. Verse 12, teaching us that denying ungodliness and worldly lusts, we should live soberly, righteously, and godly in this present world. So now that you have accepted Jesus Christ, your Lord and Savior Jesus Christ, the grace of God that appeared to all men is not for us to live in sin. Do we continue in sin so that grace will abound? The Bible says, God forbid. Grace works with the truth. We are supposed to continue to walk in the truth. The grace of God that appeared unto all men that brought salvation to us has taught us to deny all ungodliness. So I encourage you, deny all ungodliness, every worldly lust, lust of the flesh, lust of the eye, the pride of life. We should live soberly, we should walk righteously and godly in this present world. We should live as unto the Lord, looking for that blessed hope and the glorious appearing of the great God and our Savior, Jesus Christ. Titus 2:14, continue to say, who gave himself for us that he might redeem us from all iniquity and purify unto himself a peculiar people, zealous of good works. We expected to be zealous of good works. Let our light continue to shine, that men may see our good works and glorify the Lord in heaven. So this is the command you have from the Lord. May your light continue to shine, knowing fully well that the Lord is coming again. Are you prepared? Are you ready to meet him at his coming? Revelation chapter 1 verse 7 says, behold, he cometh with clouds, and every eye shall see him, and they also which pierced him, and all kindreds of the earth shall wear because of him. Even so, amen. I am Alpha and Omega, the beginning and the end, said the Lord, which is and which was and which is to come, the Almighty. The Lord is coming again. Are you prepared to receive him? If you reject him today, you will end up in condemnation. For this is the condemnation, that light has come and men love darkness. May you come out of darkness. May you come out of every unfruitful work of darkness. May you purpose to remain the righteousness of God in Christ Jesus, purposing to abide in the word, for the word of God abides forever. For heaven and earth will pass away. The word of God abides forever. So abide in the word and let the word of God abide in you, and purpose to love the Lord with all your heart, with all your mind, with all your strength, and love your neighbor as yourself. And as you love the Lord, purpose to keep his commandment. As you do this, remain blessed. In Jesus' name, amen.
1: Hallelujah. Glory to God. We thank God for this word and message of life that has come to us today, telling and teaching us that this same Jesus Christ is returning and shall return in glory. Are you prepared for his return? Are you preparing for his return? We know there are some who wouldn't believe, even if they saw it, even still, no matter what they see. But we know faith comes by hearing, and hearing by the word of God. And as you have heard, hear again and believe it. Jesus is returning in glory. And this faith is a complete submission to Christ, to the word of God as we are hearing, as the only hope for salvation and for glory. May Jesus Christ's return not take you unawares. And may his return for you be for salvation, for rapture, and not for wrath nor condemnation. So let us thank God for this implanted word that has come to make us wiser today as we prepare and await the return of the Lord. Let us pray. Heavenly Father, we thank you for this word and message of life. Thank you for your word that abides forever. Worthy are you, Lord Jesus, for you are the Lamb who was slain to receive power and wealth, wisdom and might, honor, glory and blessings for all who love you, who believe you and love your appearing. Thank you, for you did not leave us orphans. By you, men are accepted into the beloved of God. You have sent the Holy Spirit into our hearts to enable men live as you lived, do as you did, walk as you walked, serve the Father in heaven, in spirit and in truth as you did, and to become heirs of the kingdom of God, to become worthy partakers of the inheritance of the saints in the light. We pray, Abba Father, take not your Holy Spirit from as many as call upon your name in truth. Help us, Lord, that we may continually have fellowship with the Holy Spirit, so that we may have boldness and joy as we run the race before us. As the word has gone forth, O Lord God, we pray that as many as have heard, O Lord, will keep, retain, and hide the word in their hearts and yield to walk in its light in the name of Jesus Christ. We pray, Lord, that we may have grace to continue to serve you acceptably. In Jesus' name we pray, amen. Praise God. We're going to take our prayers from the main text of this message, Acts chapter 1, verses 9 to 11. And we'll start from Acts chapter 1, verse 9. And I read, "Now when he had spoken these things, while they watched, he was taken up, and a cloud received him out of their sight. 10. And while they looked steadfastly toward heaven, as he went up, behold, two men stood by them in white apparel, who also said, Men of Galilee, why do you stand gazing up into heaven? This same Jesus, who was taken up from you into heaven, will so come in like manner as you saw him go into heaven. Hallelujah. Praise God. Can you see the scenario? The disciples watched and looked steadfastly. Jesus ascended and was taken up. The angels spoke and said, This same Jesus who was taken up from you into heaven will so come in the like manner you saw him go into heaven. Amen. They didn't say when. They spoke only of the manner which is of glory. And this is the glory, as Jesus said in Matthew 24, verses 30, 31. He said, Then the sign of the Son of Man will appear in heaven, and then all the tribes of the earth will mourn, and they will see the Son of Man coming on the clouds of heaven with power and great glory. And he will send his angels with a great sound of a trumpet, and they will gather together his elect from the four winds, from one end of heaven to the other. Hallelujah. Jesus Christ is coming again. Are you ready? Are you preparing? Are you prepared? Or still like those who were eating, drinking, and surfeiting while Noah prepared the ark by which he escaped destruction? Where will you be gathered and counted into? Amongst the mourners? Or amongst the elect? That's a big question. Think again and pray for yourself. Let us pray. Heavenly Father, we thank you for you are gracious, rich in mercy, and plenteous in redemption. Your word has told us this day that the Lord Jesus Christ is coming again as a conquering king to set up a kingdom that cannot be destroyed but shall stand forever. Thank you for reminding us to always live ready and prepared for him, that we be not caught unawares, in the name of Jesus Christ. Forgive us, Lord. Forgive men for not always being ready for this. Lord, I pray for myself, my brothers and sisters in Christ, my children, my family, the believers across the nations, and all men hearing the voice of my prayer today, that we may continue to live our lives to be counted worthy to escape the wrath to come, in the name of Jesus Christ. As we yield to remain in this truth, O Lord, help us, Abba Father, direct our ways. Direct us, O Lord, to live our lives, that we may be found living in all watchfulness and sobriety, doing the reasonable service of presenting our bodies a living sacrifice, holy and acceptable unto you alone. May we have grace and continue in grace and wisdom to have oil in our lamps, watching in readiness for the glorious return of our Lord and Savior Jesus Christ. Thank you, Heavenly Father. We give you praise. In Jesus' name we pray. Amen. Acts chapter 1 verse 10 says of the disciples, And while they looked steadfastly toward heaven as he went up, behold, two men stood by them in white apparel. Hallelujah. We are going to pray that as we await Christ's return in glory, we will continue to look steadfastly to heaven from whence our help comes. We'll continue to look only unto Jesus, that will continue to set our heart and eyes steadfastly on him as he lived, looking into the word of God as the mirror of our lives. Let us pray. Heavenly Father, we thank you, King of Glory, for you have given us your word, O Lord God. We pray, Abba Father, that we will continue in grace, O Lord God, to continue to lift up our eyes to heaven from whence our help comes. Father, we acknowledge that it's only by the help of the Holy Spirit that we can run this race, Abba Father, looking only unto Jesus, the author and finisher of our faith. We need your help, Abba Father, to continue to look steadfastly, O Lord God, into the perfect law of liberty, into the mirror of the word of God, with nothing distracting us. I pray, O Lord God, for everyone who with unveiled face is beholding as in a mirror the glory of the Lord. Father, may they be transformed into the same image from glory to glory, just as by the Spirit of the Lord, in the name of Jesus Christ. Lord, may they continue to set their hearts and eyes and affections on things above, where Christ is seated at the right hand of the Father. For we know that Christ is coming again to set up a kingdom which cannot be destroyed but shall stand forever. Thank you, King of Glory. In Jesus' name we pray, amen. Hallelujah. We read it in Acts chapter 1 verse 11. The angel said, "Men of Galilee, why do you stand gazing up into heaven?" Amen. Praise God. These men, these disciples, were found standing. Hallelujah. And the angel simply told them, "You are already standing. Stop gazing. Stop looking for signs and wonders. You have to do something. Start walking. Start going. Start witnessing. And start walking." Hallelujah. And I tell you, there is no time to waste. Are you doing the works of the Lord? Are you a vessel fit for the Master's use? If yes, continue in grace and strength doing the work of the Lord. If no, 2 Timothy chapter 2 verse 21 says, "If anyone cleanses himself, he will be a vessel for honor, sanctified, useful for the Master, prepared for every good work." So we are going to pray. 2 Corinthians chapter 4 verse 1 says, "Since we have received this ministry, as we have received mercy, we do not lose heart. We will continue preaching the kingdom of God." Let us pray. Heavenly Father, we thank you because all things are of you, Abba Father, who has given us the ministry of reconciliation. Even as the Lord Jesus has instructed that we shall be witnesses to him in Jerusalem, in all Judea and Samaria, to the ends of the earth, Father, Lord, we ask for the power of the Holy Spirit to continue in boldness, steadfastly, O Lord God, speaking, declaring, preaching the kingdom of God in the name of Jesus Christ. May the believers, ministers, children of God across the nations, Abba Father, not hold back the truth of the gospel. May the word of God sound out from their mouth, Abba Father, in great boldness, that men may know that they have been with Jesus. Father, I pray, may we all continue in the grace to speak and tell and bear witness of the eternal life you have given to us. And as ambassadors for Christ, may we continue to implore men on Christ's behalf to be reconciled to you, O Lord God, in the name of Jesus Christ. Father, we ask for grace, O Lord, to run and finish this race, this duty, this assignment, Abba Father, of preaching the Lord's Christ. May we remain steadfast, focused, and not be distracted. May we labor unto you, O Lord God, knowing that our labor is not in vain in you, in the name of Jesus Christ. And Lord, I pray for all focused on fulfilling ministry, Abba Father, preserve them, reward them, that fruit may abound to their account, and that with your joy and blessing, O Lord God, you will give them the lost. In Jesus' name we pray, amen. Jesus said in John chapter 14 verses 1 to 3, and I read, "Let not your heart be troubled. You believe in God, believe also in me. In my Father's house are many mansions. If it were not so, I would have told you. I go to prepare a place for you." Verse 3. "And if I go and prepare a place for you, I will come again and receive you to myself, that where I am, there you may be also." Amen. That's the assurance to all who believe in him, his word, and accept his grace and choose not to continue in sin. And here are two important questions. Do you still want to remain in the company of those who pierced him, who will end in wailing and condemnation? Or are you ready to deny all ungodliness, to accept the love of Jesus and be saved? And follow him, remaining the righteousness of God in Christ Jesus. It's a choice. Let us pray. Heavenly Father, I pray this day, O Lord, for those in darkness of sin and unbelief to receive your love and yield to choose to come out of the unfruitful works of darkness that leads to condemnation. For heaven and earth will pass away. Your word shall abide forever. Lord, I pray, may they not die in their sins, but yield to accept Jesus Christ as their Lord and Savior. May they come and abide in your word, O Lord, and in the light of the glory of the gospel of Jesus Christ. May their sins be forgiven so that you will come in and sup with them in the name of Jesus Christ. And for those who have chosen to follow, standing in righteousness, Father, I pray, may they remain zealous for good works as your workmanship. The grace of God that brings salvation has appeared to all men. Father, may they continue denying ungodliness and worldly lusts, O Lord God, and remain living godly, looking for the blessed hope and glorious appearing of our great God and Savior, Jesus Christ. May their lights and the life of Jesus in them continue to shine out, bringing glory to your holy name. In Jesus' name we declare it, amen and amen.
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God

0: Thank you, Pastor. God bless you, everyone. Let's thank God for this time that he has given us. Let's commit this time of prayer into the hands of the Lord. Let's pray. Gracious Heavenly Father, Lord, we want to thank you, Father, for the opportunity that you have given us, Lord. Time and time again, you give us this opportunity, Lord, that we can come together as individuals, as families, as a church family, Lord, to stand in the gap, Lord, to hear from your word, Lord, to receive direction, to receive encouragement, to receive counsel, also to receive correction in this time, Lord. Lord, we thank you for your spirit speaks freely, Father God, your word for us, Heavenly Father. Let us be hungry and thirsty to receive it as your word, Lord, not the word of any man, Heavenly Father. And Lord, we pray, Father God, each and every one of us shall continue to remain steadfast in this ministry of intercession, in this time of prayer, Father God. Our church shall be known as a house of prayer for all nations, Father God. We shall not compromise on this area of our lives, Heavenly Father. We thank you, Lord, for all that you have done, for all the answered prayers, for all the testimonies, Lord. We pray, Father God, many others will see the benefit of these prayers and come to partake of them, Heavenly Father. Take your glory, your honor, and praise from our fellowship, from our gathering, Lord. We ask this prayer in Jesus' name. Amen. Amen. Let's turn our Bibles to Numbers chapter 12. Book of Numbers chapter 12, and we'll start reading from verse 1. It says, "And Miriam and Aaron spake against Moses because of the Ethiopian woman whom he had married, for he had married an Ethiopian woman. And they said, Hath the Lord indeed spoken only by Moses? Has he not spoken also by us? And the Lord heard it. Now the man Moses was very meek above all the men which were upon the face of the earth." Hallelujah. So we see an interesting conversation happening. Brother and sister, not even a stranger, talking ill about their own brother, whom they know firsthand that God has called him. But the point to be noted is that what was mentioned about Moses, it says he was one of the most meek people on the face of the earth. He is by far the greatest prophet the world has ever seen till this time. But God still recognizes that quality in him, that he is meek. While these two, the brother and the sister, they heard a little bit. They were, you can call him a major prophet and them minor prophets, but they are more proud about their, the Lord has also spoken by us. The Lord has spoken by us. So what God desires is humility. God speaking through you is up to God, but humility is up to you, that you maintain your humility. You remain grounded. What God gives is from God. You cannot be boasting on what God has given you. What you have to be careful about is that you will not be lifted up in your spirit. You will not be puffed up in your mind. That's why the Bible says continuously that God gives grace to the humble. That is the posture to receive from God. When you remain humble, you can receive from God. So we'll open our mouths and we'll pray, no matter how God has blessed us, whether financially, whether spiritually, whether in our families, whether in the land, we shall remain meek and humble before the Lord. And we shall not be boasting about what we have, because what you have received from God. It is not in your own strength. So we pray for ourselves, even our children. We thank God. God has enabled us to give good lives to our children, to give them a launch pad. But let them remain humble before God. Let them not be puffed up. Let them not be high-minded. But let them remain serving God. Let them remain praising God, being grateful to God. Let's pray. Gracious Heavenly Father, Lord, we thank you, Father God, for all your gifts, for all your blessings, Lord, that you continue to load us with daily, Heavenly Father. Lord, it is my desire, Lord, for me, for my family, for my children, for our church, Lord, that we shall remain humble before you, Father God, all the days of our lives, Lord, regardless of how blessed we are, Lord, how you have loaded us with your spiritual blessings, how you have loaded us with our families, Lord, with our children, Heavenly Father, how you have blessed us, Lord, in our finances, in this land, Lord, in our employments, Father God. Let us always be in a posture of humility before you, Lord. Let us be humble before you, Lord. Let us be childlike before you, Heavenly Father, not boasting of anything, Lord. But whatever we boast, Lord, it should be that we know you, Heavenly Father, and we know that you are merciful, that you are loving, Father God. Lord, we pray for each and every one of us, Lord. We shall continue to exalt your name, Father God, not to us, Lord, but to your name be the glory, Father God. We praise your name. We bless your name, Lord. We thank you, Father, for all that you have done, Lord. Lord, let all the blessings that you pour out on us, Lord, return to you in praise, Heavenly Father. We praise you and we thank you, Lord. We ask this prayer in Jesus' name. Amen. Amen. We are reading Numbers chapter 12 from verse 4. Numbers 12, verse 4. It says, "And the Lord spake suddenly unto Moses and unto Aaron and unto Miriam, come out ye three unto the tabernacle of the congregation. And they three came out. And the Lord came down in the pillar of the cloud and stood in the door of the tabernacle and called Aaron and Miriam, and they both came forth. And he said, Hear now my words. If there be a prophet among you, I the Lord will make myself known unto him in a vision and will speak unto him in a dream. My servant Moses is not so, who is faithful in all mine house. With him will I speak mouth to mouth, even apparently, and not in dark speeches. And the similitude of the Lord shall ye behold. Wherefore then were ye not afraid to speak against my servant Moses? And the anger of the Lord was kindled against them, and he departed." Hallelujah. So that's what the Bible says. These people were speaking against Moses. Moses was meek. The Bible tells us, hold your peace and let the Lord fight your battle. You do not have to prove anything to anybody. You don't have to show that I am this and I am that. And that is what Moses always did. Even in the case of Korah, when there was a rebellion, he said, let the Lord will show you tomorrow who are his and who are not his. So you always depend on God to answer on your behalf, not taking the battle in your own hands, not taking the argument in your own hands, not taking, you know, to pay back people in the same way. But the Lord knows how to answer. And it says the Lord heard and the Lord called them out. The Lord dealt with them. So we'll pray for ourselves in our business, in our families, in our workplaces. People might say many things, might say things to instigate you, might say things to annoy you, might say things to humiliate you many times. But hold your peace and let the Lord fight your battle. God knows how to justify his people in the end. All said and done, in the end, God knows how to lift your head on high and how people will come and acknowledge that you were right in serving God, you were right in walking in God, you were right when you were being humble before God. So we'll pray for ourselves. We shall not take matters into our own hands, but we learn to trust God and we learn to wait upon the Lord for his answer, for his reply. Let's pray. Gracious Heavenly Father, Lord, we thank you, Father God, for you are our defense, Heavenly Father. You are our provider, Lord. You are our shield and our exceeding great reward, Heavenly Father. Lord, we pray, Father God, when people say things against us, when they gossip, when they ridicule, when they want to discredit us, Heavenly Father, Lord, we pray we shall not be perturbed, we shall not be disturbed by those things, Lord, but rather help us to continue serving you as we have been, Lord, even more than before, Heavenly Father, knowing, Lord, that the battle belongs to you, Lord. Vengeance is yours, Heavenly Father. We pray, Father God, we shall not take matters into our own hands, Lord. We shall not take it upon ourselves to answer, to quarrel, Lord, to get into discussions and arguments, Heavenly Father. But let us continue to hold our peace, Lord, knowing that you know how to answer best in your time, Heavenly Father. We thank you, Lord, for all the defense that you have put for us, Lord, in our workplaces, in our employments, in our businesses, Lord. We have heard, we have seen, we have received testimonies, Lord, how you have defended us, Lord. Even when we were not around, Lord, you defended us, Heavenly Father. Help us to continue to lean and rely on you, Father God, all the days of our lives, Father. Take your glory, your honor, and praise, Lord. We ask this prayer in Jesus' name. Amen. Amen. We're reading Numbers chapter 12 from verse 10. It says, "And the cloud departed from off the tabernacle, and behold, Miriam became leprous, white as snow. And Aaron looked upon Miriam, and behold, she was leprous. And Aaron said unto Moses, Alas, my Lord, I beseech thee, lay not the sin upon us, wherein we have done foolishly, and where we have sinned. Let her not be as one dead, of whom the flesh is half consumed when she cometh out of his mother's womb." Hallelujah. So another interesting character is Aaron. You see, from beginning, sometimes I feel like praying that we will not be like Aaron, who will be gullible and who will get into these wrong company and who will be affected and influenced very easily by the crowd, by the people, anybody having a wrong conversation, you stroll around trying to be part of that. But sometimes I feel it's also dangerous to hang around with people like Aaron, who are there and who always somehow he gets away from the judgment. He escapes it and the other person gets stuck with it, which is what happened with Miriam. He was also party to the conversation. So we'll pray. It's important to keep good company. It's important to keep good conversation. Do not be gullible. Do not be drawn into all these wrong discussions, these wrong, because you will become party to it. And eventually you will also face the judgment for it. That's what Moses told Aaron also when he became a leader, interim leader for the people, and he made the calf. And Moses said, what big sin have you brought on these people? You were left in charge and this is what you did. So we'll pray for ourselves. We will not be tossed to and fro easily by every wind of doctrine, by every conversation, by every gathering of people. Oh, be inquisitive and get there. Oh, what's happening? What are you guys talking about? It's not good for you to be party to every discussion, every conversation. The Bible says, blessed is the man who does not walk in the counsel of the ungodly, not stand in the way of the sinners, not sits in the seat of the scornful. His delight is in the law of the Lord. I am delighting in the law of the Lord. I am not interested in any of this. So let's open our mouths and pray. We shall continue to delight in the law of the Lord, and we shall keep ourselves away from every evil communication, for every evil discussion, from every evil conspiracy. Even our children, they will know, they will be discreet who to keep company with, who to stay away from. Let's open our mouths and pray. Gracious Heavenly Father, Lord, we thank you, Lord, for all that you have done, Lord. We pray, Father, for ourselves, for our children, Lord. We will learn how to walk with discretion, Heavenly Father, through your Holy Spirit, Lord, through the discernment that we have from your Holy Spirit, Lord, to be able to keep ourselves away from wrong company, from evil communications, from bad influences, Heavenly Father. May we not be party to it, Lord. May we not throw in our lot with the wicked, Heavenly Father. May we not put our hands into iniquity, Father God. Even our children, as they are growing up, Lord, let them understand the danger of being party to the wicked, to those who commit sin, Heavenly Father. But let us continue to have a delight in your law, Father God. Let us continue to enjoy your presence, Heavenly Father. Let us continue to rejoice in serving you, Lord, gladly, Father God. Let us not find time for these useless things and these vanities, Heavenly Father. Let us continue to keep ourselves busy with your work and with kingdom work, Father God. We bless your name. We glorify your name, Lord. We thank you, Father, for all that you have done, Father. Take your glory, your honor, and praise, Lord. We ask this prayer in Jesus' name. Amen. Amen. Verse 13 says, Numbers 12, verse 13, it says, and Moses cried unto the Lord, saying, heal her now, O God, I beseech thee. Hallelujah. That's the heart of Moses. And what I like about Moses is, Moses never denied a request for intercession. Anybody who ever asked Moses, pray for me, Moses never said no. He always stepped forward and prayed. And that is the heart. And you know why Moses could do that? Because Moses was confident in who he was and his relationship with God. He was not threatened by Miriam. He was not threatened by Aaron. He knows who God has called him to be. So he's like, Lord, forgive them. They have made a mistake. Just restore her. So we'll pray for ourselves, intercessors. Never refuse a request for intercession. Never back down from your position of standing in the gap. Because God sought for one person to stand in the gap. That's how important even one intercessor is. So we'll open our mouths and we'll pray. We shall continue to stand in the gap and continue to trust in the grace and the confidence that we have with God. We are not threatened by people around us, but we rather pray for them that God will bring them up even to that level, that they will also be able to stand in the gap for others. Let's pray. Gracious Heavenly Father, Lord, we thank you, Father God, for who you have called us to be, Lord. We thank you, Lord, for the relationship that we have with you, Lord. Lord, we thank you for there is no insecurity in us, Lord. We pray we shall remain confident in who we are in you, Father God, and help us remain standing in the gap, Lord, praying for those who are around us, Heavenly Father. Lord, we pray, Father God, we shall never refuse to pray for anyone around us, Heavenly Father, for they all need your blessing, Lord. They all need prayers, Heavenly Father. And we shall not draw back from this ministry of intercession, Lord, for it is a place of privilege for those who are in it, Heavenly Father. We thank you, Lord, for calling us, Lord, giving us the grace to stand in the gap, Heavenly Father. Take your glory, your honor, and praise, Lord. We ask this prayer in Jesus' name. Amen. Amen. And lastly, verse 14, Numbers 12, verse 14, it says, and the Lord said unto Moses, if a father had but spit in her face, should she not be ashamed 7 days? Let her be shut out from the camp 7 days. And after that, let her be received in again. And Miriam was shut out from the camp 7 days, and the people journeyed not till Miriam was brought in again. And afterward, the people removed from Hazeroth and pitched in the wilderness of Paran. Hallelujah. So what did God do? He's like, she needs to learn a lesson. Let her learn that lesson. So many times when you're going through something, God doesn't hate you. God doesn't want to destroy you. He just wants you to learn the lesson and not repeat it again. That's why God chastises, God corrects. That's why we go through trials and temptations. So we'll pray. Let us not lose our focus and be distracted. Oh, God is doing this with me. But let us say, Lord, what are you trying to teach me? What change are you trying to bring about in me? And let us receive it and go out. It says, that chastisement brings forth a good result, a pleasing result in you. Let's open our mouths and pray that we shall not be discouraged, but we shall learn what the Lord wants to teach us. Father God, we praise you and we thank you, Lord, for your correction, Lord, for it is a sign of your love that you love us. That's why you are correcting, you're chastising us, Heavenly Father. Lord, we pray none of us shall be destroyed in it, Lord, but we shall learn, Lord, and we shall come forth to be better, Heavenly Father, than before, Lord. Take your glory, your honor and praise, Lord. We ask this prayer in Jesus' name. Amen. Amen.
1: God bless you, everyone. Let's turn our Bibles to Genesis chapter 45, and I will read from verse 1. Genesis 45 from verse 1. It says, "Then Joseph could not restrain himself before all those who stood by him, and he cried out, 'Make everyone go out from me.' So no one stood with him while Joseph made himself known to his brothers. And he wept aloud, and the Egyptians and the house of Pharaoh heard it." Verse 3, "Then Joseph said to his brothers, 'I am Joseph. Does my father still live?' But his brothers could not answer him, for they were dismayed in his presence. And Joseph said to his brothers, 'Please come near to me.' So they came near. Then he said, 'I am Joseph, your brother, whom you sold into Egypt. But now, do not therefore be grieved or angry with yourself because you sold me here, for God sent me before you to preserve life.'" Hallelujah. Over here, we see that Joseph finally reveals himself to the brothers. And he says in verse 5, "But now, do not therefore be grieved or angry with yourself." The brothers treated Joseph harshly, and Joseph had all the reason to be angry, to be revengeful, because he was in that power, he was in that position where he could have done anything he wanted. But instead of treating his brothers harshly, he forgave them. He loved his brothers. He forgave. He did not hold any bitterness in his heart. And rather, he said to his brothers, "But now do not be grieved or angry with yourself." He's also telling his brothers, "You also don't need to be guilty of yourselves." He forgave his brothers. So we need to pray for ourselves, that we shall forgive others as Christ has forgiven us. Ephesians 4:32 says, "Be kind to one another, tender-hearted, forgiving one another as God in Christ forgave you." We'll pray for ourselves. There will be instances when people deal harshly with you. They might have wronged you. They might have done things to hurt you. But we'll pray. We will have a heart of forgiveness. May none of us hold bitterness in our heart towards one another, but let us love, knowing that Christ also forgave us. Christ also was merciful towards us. So let's open our mouth and pray. Father God, we thank you, we praise you, we magnify your name, Lord. Lord, we commit ourselves into your hands, Father God. Lord, we pray, Lord, you give us a heart that forgives others, Father God. Lord, we pray, Lord, may none of us hold grudges, Father God. May none of us have evil thoughts about one another, Father God. But Lord, we pray, Lord, let us love one another. Let us be merciful, Father God, as you have been merciful to us, Lord, as you have loved us, Father God, even though we were in sin, Father, you have loved us first, Lord. So Lord, we pray for ourselves. Let us showcase the same love that you have loved us with, Father God. May none of us hold grudges in our heart, Father God, but let us forgive one another, Father God. Let us operate in love, Father God, in unity. We thank you. We praise you. We magnify your name, Lord. We ask this prayer in Jesus' mighty name. Amen. I read from verse 5 again. It says, "But now do not therefore be grieved or angry with yourselves because you sold me here. For God sent me before you to preserve life. For these 2 years, the famine has been in the land, and there are still 5 years in which there will be neither plowing nor harvesting. And God sent me before you to preserve a posterity for you in the earth and to save your lives by a great deliverance." Verse 8, "So now it was not you who sent me here, but it was God." Hallelujah. If you see Joseph's life, it wasn't an easy life. He had lots of ups and downs in his life. We see he was betrayed by his brothers. He was sent into slavery. He was falsely accused. He was sent to the prison. So his life wasn't easy. But instead of being bitter towards his brother, not once did he say to his brothers, "You know what, because of you all, I had to go through all of this. Because of you, I had to deal with all of this." But instead of all that, he says, "So now it was not you who sent me here, but God." All along the way, he knew that it was God. He was within the plan of God. Whatever happened was for his good. And that is what the word of God says. All things work together for the good of those who love God and are called according to his purpose. So even when you're going through situations, even when you're going through a challenge, or if you're going through a circumstance, know that God is in control. He is still in control. God reigns on high. So we'll pray for ourselves. Let us walk by faith and not by sight. Don't question God. God, why am I going through this? Why is this happening to me? But rather trust in God, knowing that he is in control. Let's open our mouth and pray. Father God, we thank you. We praise you. We magnify your name, Father God. Lord, we thank you for who you are, Lord. Lord, we commit ourselves, our lives, our future into your hands, Father God. Lord, we pray, Father God, when we go through trials, when we go through situations, Father God, may none of us wonder or ask questions, why are we going through this? But let us operate in faith, Lord, knowing that you are in control. For all things work together for the good of those who love God and are called according to his purpose. Lord, we pray, Lord, I will trust in your plan, Father God. Lord, we pray, Lord, even when we don't understand situations, even when we don't understand why we are going through things, Father God, I will learn to put my trust in you alone, Father God. For we know you reign on high, that you are in control of everything, Father God, and you will work everything out for my good, Father God, for those who love you, Lord. So, Lord, we thank you, we praise you, we magnify your name, Lord. We ask this prayer in Jesus' mighty name. Amen. Verse 8 says, so now it was not you who sent me here, but God, and he has made me a father to Pharaoh and Lord of all his house and a ruler throughout all the land of Egypt. You know, when I was reading this, I was thinking, many times when people go through a setback in life, or when they go through a bitter experience in life, their whole focus is on that setback. Their whole focus is on that bitter experience. You talk to them, all they'll talk about is that bitter experience. You know, they're consumed by that bitter experience, by their setback. But in verse 8, if you see, it says, Joseph said, so now it was not you who sent me here, but God. And he has made me a father to Pharaoh and Lord of all his house and a ruler throughout all the land of Egypt. Joseph wasn't focusing on the things, on the setbacks, on the negative things. That is, his focus was on how God lifted him up, of what God has made him, on how God exalted him, how God has blessed him, how good God has been. So we pray for ourselves. Don't focus on the setbacks. Don't focus on the negative, because that is what the enemy wants to do. Rather, focus on the goodness of God. Focus on the blessing of God. There are so many things that God has done for us. So stop meditating on the negative thing, but meditate on the goodness of God. That's what the Bible says. Meditate on the things that are of good report, that are of good virtue, things that are praiseworthy. So we'll pray for ourselves that we will meditate on things that are true, that are noble, that are just, that are pure, that are lovely, that are of good report. Let us meditate on the things that are good. Let's not focus on the negative, but let us thank God in everything. Let's open our mouth and pray. Father God, we thank you, we praise you, we magnify your name, Lord. Lord, we commit ourselves into your hands, Father God. Lord, we pray, Lord, in everything, let us learn to give you thanks, Father God, for this is the will of God through Christ Jesus concerning me, Father God. Lord, we commit ourselves, Lord. We commit our families, Lord. Let us rejoice in the Lord always, Father God. Lord, we pray, Lord, let us not focus, let us not meditate on the negatives, on the setbacks that we have had, Father God. But Lord, I pray, Lord, you give us the wisdom, Father God, to move on, Lord, to forget the things that have happened in the past, Father God. Let us move on. Let us meditate on things that are true, things that are noble, things that are just, things that are pure, that are lovely, that are of good report, Father God. Let us meditate on these things, Father God. Lord, we are thankful, we are grateful, Father God, for all that you have done for each and every one of us, Father God. So Lord, we pray, Lord, our focus will be serving you, Lord. Our focus should be on thanking you, Father God, for you have exalted us, Father God. You have been so good to us, Father God. Lord, we thank you for your many benefits, Father God, towards us and our families, Father God. So Lord, we pray, Lord, let us always be grateful. Let us always be thankful, Father God. We thank you. We praise you. We magnify your name, Lord. We ask this prayer in Jesus' mighty name. Amen. Verse 9 says, hurry up and go to my father and say to him, thus says your son Joseph, God has made me Lord of all Egypt. Come down to me. Do not tarry. You shall dwell in the land of Goshen, and you shall be near to me. You and your children and your children's children, your flock and your herds, and all that you have. There I will provide for you, lest you and your household and all that you have come to poverty. For there are still 5 years of famine. Over here we see that Joseph not only by word said, okay, I forgive you, it's okay, don't think about it, don't be angry on yourself. But indeed, he showed that he forgave. He didn't just say, okay, I forgive you and I've got nothing to do with. He actually showed the love of God. He showed that he cared for his brothers. He showed that he loved. And that is what the word of God says. Let all that you do be done in love. There are many people when they go through experiences, they say, okay, I forgive this person and I forget. And they do not want anything to do with that person. They don't want to see that person's face. But we'll pray for ourselves. You know, when we have forgiven somebody, let us not forget or let us not say, okay, I have nothing to do with it. But let us show with our actions, because that's what Jesus says. Love your enemies. Do good to those who curse you. Bless those who spitefully use you. We'll pray for ourselves. Jesus wants us to come to this level of spirituality. He wants us to grow spiritually. So we'll pray for ourselves. Let us grow spiritually. This is the level Jesus wants us to operate in. So we'll pray. When we forgive somebody, let us not just forgive in our words, but show that you care. Love them. Bless them. Pray for them. That is what Jesus wants us to do. So we'll pray. Let us not love in word or in tongue, but let us show it in deed, in truth, in love. Let's open our mouth and pray. Father God, we thank you. We praise you. We magnify your name, Lord. Lord, we commit ourselves into your hands, Lord. Lord, we pray, Lord, when people have hurt us, when they have done us wrong, Father God, Lord, help us to give a heart that forgives them, Father God. And Lord, we pray, Lord, let us not just forgive with our mouths, with our tongues, Lord, but let us show this in our love, in our action. Let us show this with care, Father God. Lord, for your word says, love your enemies. Do good to those who curse you, those who hate you. Bless those who curse you and pray for those who spitefully use you. Lord, we pray, Lord, let us operate in this level, Father God, where we will love our enemies, Lord, where we will pray for others, Father God, who have spitefully used us, Father God. Lord, we pray for ourselves, Lord. You give us wisdom. You give us the grace, Father God, to operate in this level, Father God. Lord, we pray, Lord, let us not love in word or in tongue, but in deed and in truth, Father God. Let us have this genuine love, this genuine care for our brethren, for our sisters around, Father God, for our household, for the people in the church, Father God. Lord, we pray, Lord, that we will truly operate in this love of God, Father God. We thank you, we praise you, we magnify your name, Lord. We ask this prayer in Jesus' mighty name. Amen. Amen.
2: God bless you, everyone. Let's open our Bible to Proverbs chapter 23, and I will read from verse 19. It says, hear my son and be wise, and guide your heart in the way. Hallelujah. So the word of God is talking to every child of God, everyone who has accepted Jesus Christ. We are praying for our children, but we are also praying for those on daily basis who are receiving Christ in their lives. Bible says in John, as many as received Jesus Christ, to them they have given the right to become his children. So the word of God is talking to every child of God and is saying that hear my son and be wise and guide your heart in the way. Hallelujah. So we are praying that souls, our children, they shall hear the word of God and they shall receive the word of God. It says, hear and be wise and guide your heart in the way. So we'll pray that as they have heard, as they have received, they shall walk according to the will of God, according to the word of God. We'll pray that as souls are hearing the word of God, receiving Christ in their lives, they shall continue to incline their ears to the word of God. They shall be attentive, they shall be careful, and we'll pray for them that they shall apply their heart to understanding, hallelujah, to the knowledge which comes from the word of God. And the word of God says in Proverbs that it is why they have to do that, because it is the pleasant thing that if they keep the word of God, if they keep the instruction of the word of God, because it says that so that their trust may be in the Lord, not in anything else, not in their own strength, not in their own wisdom. So we'll pray for ourselves and we'll pray for our children and we'll pray as many as receiving the word of God. Let's open our mouth and pray. Father God, we thank you. We give you glory, honor and all praise, Lord. We pray, King of glory, for our children and those who have accepted you, Father God. Lord, they shall incline their ears to your word, Father. Father God, and they shall receive the word of God, Father God, with all humility, Father God. Lord, they shall receive wisdom, O Lord God, which comes from your word, King of glory. Lord, we pray, Father God, we present them to your throne of grace, that they shall apply their heart to your knowledge, to your understanding, Father God. Lord, we pray, King of glory, so that their faith shall be in you, Jesus Christ, so that their trust shall be in you, Father God. Lord, we pray, your word says, hear and receive the word of God. Lord, we pray, King of glory, that you touch their ears, that they may hear your word, they may hear what the Spirit of God is speaking to them expressly, Father God. Lord, they shall be attentive every time when they come into your presence, O Lord God. Every time when they hear your word, King of glory, the word of wisdom, Father God. Lord, we pray, Father God, that they shall receive your word, Father God, with all humility, Father God, with all meekness, Father God, and they shall purpose to walk in the obedience to your word, Father God. They shall apply your word in their life, Father God. They shall walk in the obedience to your word, Father God. Lord, your word says when they walk in the obedience to your word, their steps will not be hindered, Abba Father. Lord, we pray, King of glory, that all our children, in the name of Jesus Christ, they shall walk in the obedience to your word, Father God. They shall walk in your fear, continue to represent you well, Father God, serve you in spirit and in truth, Father God, so that their steps will not be hindered, O Lord God. And when they run, they shall not stumble, King of glory. Father God, we pray that they shall take firm hold of your instruction, O Lord God, and your word shall never depart from their eyes, from their heart, Father God, but they shall meditate on your word day and night, Lord, that they may be wise, Father God. Lord, we thank you. We give you glory, honor, and all praise. In Jesus' mighty name we pray. Amen. I'm reading Proverbs chapter 23, verse 20. It says, do not mix with buying Bibles or with gluttonous eaters of meat, for the drunkard and the glutton will come to poverty, and drowsiness will clothe a man with rags. Hallelujah. So it's a instruction, and it says, it's a warning also at the same time. It's saying, do not mix. So we are still praying for our children that they shall not join, they shall not walk, they shall not sit, they shall not stand with such people who are operating in this category. It says that do not mix with wine bibbers or with gluttoners, eaters of meat. So we'll pray for our children that they shall be in the right company, in the company of godly men and women. Bible says that bad company corrupts good manners. We are still praying for our children. They are growing, and they have to grow in the knowledge of God, in the will of God, in the word of God. As we are praying for them, they will continue to remain in the right company. Hallelujah. They shall not be deceived in the name of Jesus Christ, because they are in the world, but they are not of the world. And as we are praying for them, we'll pray that they shall walk with wise, that they may be wise, in the name of Jesus Christ. I will read Luke 21 verse 36 very quickly. It says, but take heed to yourself, lest your hearts be weighed down with caressing, drunkenness, and cares of this life, and that day come on you unexpectedly. And verse 39 says, watch therefore and pray always, that you may be counted worthy to escape all these things that will come to pass, and to stand before the Son of Man. We are still praying for our children, that they shall be watchful, they shall be vigilant, they shall be careful in which company they are in their classes, in their school, in their friend circle, in their, you know, neighborhood. And we as a parent, we will continue to pray for them, that they shall walk worthy of their calling, they shall walk worthy, and they shall escape the things which is going to come, and that they may stand before the Lord. Hallelujah. Let's open our mouth and pray. Father God, we thank you. We give you all glory, honor, and all praise, Father God. Lord, we pray for our children, King of glory, that they shall walk properly, Father God, as your word says, Father God, not in lewdness, not in lust, not in strife, not in envy, in the name of Jesus Christ, not in drunkenness, Father God, but as they have received Christ, my Father, they shall put on, as they have put on Christ, Father God. Lord, they shall continue to walk in Christ, that they may not fulfill the lust of the flesh, Father God, and they shall give no provision for the flesh to fulfill its lust, Father God. Lord, we pray they shall not be deceived, in the name of Jesus Christ, Father God. Lord, they shall never stand with those who are operating in this category, Father God, with such people, Father God, that those who have given them to these things, Father, Father God. Lord, we pray that our children shall be wise to choose the wise company, Father God. They shall be with wise men and women, O Lord God. Lord, we pray, Father God, give them wisdom, Father God. They shall not be deceived, O Lord God. Lord, they shall walk properly, Father God, wherever they go, Lord. They shall behave properly, Father God, knowing that they are the children of the Most High God, Father God. Lord, we pray, King of Glory, that they shall represent you well, Father God. Lord, we pray they shall be awakened to righteousness in the name of Jesus Christ, Father God. And Father God, as they have your knowledge, King of Glory, they shall walk in this knowledge, Father God, that they are children of you, Father God. Lord, we pray that all our children shall walk in your fear, Father God, and continue to depart from evil, Father God. Lord, we pray, King of Glory, that they shall represent you well, Father God, in every area of their lives, Father God. Lord, we pray, Father God, deliver them from the lust of the eyes, lust of the flesh, and the pride of life, Father God. As they have received Holy Spirit, Father God, they shall walk in your Spirit, Lord. They shall walk in Christ, Father God. Lord, we pray that the truth of your word shall never depart from them, Lord. Lord, you direct their hearts and direct their steps, Father God, and be their God all the days of their lives, Father God. Lord, we thank you. We give you glory, honor, and all praise. In Jesus' mighty name we pray. Amen. I will read verse 22, Proverbs 23, verse 22. It says, listen to your father who begot you, and do not despise your mother when she is old. Hallelujah. So another advice and instruction for the children, that it said, listen to your father who begot you, and your mother, do not despise when your mother is old. So we are praying for our children, that all our children in the name of Jesus Christ shall obey their parents in the Lord. Hallelujah. In all things, because this is the first commandment with promise that it may be well with them, and God will add length of days in their life, so that the kingdom of God may expand. So the word of God will reach to every nation through our children and our children's children and coming generations. So we are still praying for our children, that they shall receive wisdom. They shall not be deceived. They shall not walk in darkness. As they have received Christ in their life, they shall walk in the light of Christ. They shall continue to walk in the light of the word of God. Let's open our mouth and pray. Father God, we thank you. We give you all glory, honor, and all praise, Lord. Lord, we present all our children to your throne of grace, and every soul, Father God, who has accepted you, Father God, through radio ministry, through the prayers, oh Lord God. Lord, your word is talking to every one of us, Lord. Lord, we pray that our children shall receive wisdom, O Lord God. They shall listen. They shall be careful how they are walking, Father God. Lord, as your word says, that they shall not despise their mothers, O Lord God. Our children shall never despise us when we are old. But Lord, they will take care of their parents well, Father God, because we are raising them in your word. We are raising them in your fear, Father God. And above all, Lord, we desire as a parent that all our children shall walk in your truth, Father God. Lord, we pray, Father God, that your Spirit shall continue to lead them and guide them in all truth, Father God. They shall not be deceived, Father God, but they shall stand strong on the authority of your word, Lord. Lord, you direct their hearts and direct their steps, Father God, and we pray, King of Glory, their heart shall be fixed in you, Jesus Christ. They shall always rely upon you, Father God, knowing that you are the strength of their heart, you are the strength of their bones, that you are the strength of their flesh, Father God. Lord, they shall know that without you they cannot go far, Father God, and they shall know that in Christ they can do all things, because it is you who strengthens them, Father God. Lord, we pray that our children shall listen to the advice of their parents, Lord, the advice which comes from your word, Father God, and they shall keep it in their heart and walk with it, Father God. Lord, we thank you. We give you glory, honor, and all praise. In Jesus' mighty name we pray. Amen. I will read verse 23. It says, buy the truth and do not sell it. Also wisdom and instruction and understanding. Hallelujah. So it says, buy the truth. Our children, they have known the truth. Jesus Christ is the truth of the word of God. And we'll pray that they have known this truth. They shall continue to walk in this truth. They shall continue to share the truth of the word of God wherever they go. It says, buy the truth and do not sell it. So Jesus is the way, the truth, and life. And without Christ, there is no life. Without Christ, no one can come to the Father. Without Christ, there is no salvation. We'll pray they shall never compromise themselves when it comes to stand on the authority of the truth of the word of God. Hallelujah. Wherever they go, they will continue to represent Christ well. And it says, and wisdom and instruction and understanding. So we'll pray they shall receive wisdom in all they're getting. They shall get understanding. They shall be wise in their generation. Hallelujah. And they shall not deny the truth. Jesus Christ is the truth. So they shall never deny Jesus Christ in any area of their life. Wherever they go, they shall represent their Christ well. And scripture says in Matthew chapter 10, I will quickly read verse 32 and 33. It says, therefore, whoever confesses me before men, him I will also confess before my Father who is in heaven. But whoever denies me before men, him I will also deny before my Father who is in heaven. So denying the truth is denying Christ. Hallelujah. We'll pray that our children shall not deny Christ in any circumstances. Let's open our mouth and pray. Father God, we thank you for you are a great God, Lord, and greatly to be praised, my Father. You're full of love and compassion, Lord. We thank you, Father God, that your greatness is unsearchable, King of glory. Lord, we thank you for our families. We thank you for our children and our children's children and coming generations. Oh, Lord God, for they are in your hands, Father God. But Lord, as a parent, we pray for ourselves, Father God. Give us patience, give us wisdom and the knowledge of your will, Father God, that we may raise our children according to your will, Father God. Lord, we pray, Father God, that our children shall continue to operate in your truth, Father God. They have known Christ, Father God, from now. The Lord, they shall walk with Christ that they may be like Christ, Father God. They shall always set their mind on the things which are above where Christ is seated, Father God. Lord, we pray, Father God, that our children shall never deny Christ, Father God, shall never deny your truth, O Lord God, but represent you well, Father God. Lord, it doesn't matter whatever they have to face tomorrow or whatever will come tomorrow, Father God, but they shall be strong in you and in the power of your might, Lord. Lord, we pray that they shall grow in the knowledge of your will, Father God, in all wisdom and spiritual understanding in the name of Jesus Christ, Lord. They shall meditate on your word day and night, Father God, and your word shall never depart from their heart, shall never depart from their mouth, Father God. Lord, we pray that they shall grow in your wisdom, in your understanding, in your knowledge, O Lord God. Lord, we thank you that your excellent spirit is resting upon all our children, Father God, the spirit of wisdom, the spirit of knowledge, the spirit of understanding, the spirit of counsel and might and the fear of the Lord shall continue to rest upon all our children, Father God, that they may represent you well, my Father. Lord, we thank you. We give you glory, honor and all praise. In Jesus' mighty name we pray. Amen. I will read verse 24. It says, the father of the righteous will greatly rejoice, and he who begets a wise child will delight in him. Let your father and your mother be glad, and let her who bore you rejoice. Hallelujah. So it says, when a father is raising a wise children, his heart will rejoice, greatly rejoice. It says, and he will have delight in him. It says that, let your father and your mother be glad, and he who bore you rejoice. So we'll pray for our children that they shall continue to bring joy and happiness and peace and rejoicing to us, to our heart. Hallelujah. They shall never bring grief. They shall never be a cause of grief to us. And we'll pray above all to our Heavenly Father, because when God is seeing that all his children are walking in the truth, it is giving him great joy. And we'll pray that our children shall continue to bring joy to the Lord and to us as a parents and to the spiritual parents. Hallelujah. They shall never bring grief. They shall never bring confusion. They shall never bring pain to us, but we shall continue to rejoice in them, rejoice over them. Let's open our mouth and pray. Father God, we thank you. We give you all glory, Lord. We thank you, Father God, for the fruit of womb, Father God. It is from you, Father God. All our children, they are blessed from you, Father God. And you have given them into our hands, Father God. Lord, we pray for our children, King of glory, that they shall continue to bring joy to us, Father God. Lord, we shall continue to rejoice greatly when we see them growing in you and in your word, Father God, not compromising themselves with the things of this world, Father God. Lord, and it shall bring greater joy to you, Father God, when you see our children walking and serving you in spirit and in truth, Father God. Lord, we pray that our children shall be a joyful children in our house, O Lord God. Lord, we pray, King of glory, they shall never bring grief to us, Lord, but they shall always bring joy and happiness, Father God. They shall bring honor to us, to our name, Father God. Lord, we pray, Father God, that your grace is sufficient for them, Lord. Each day your grace shall be multiplied to them, Father God, that they may continue to grow thereby, Father God. Lord, we thank you. We give you glory, honor and all praise. In Jesus' mighty name we pray. Amen.
0: God bless you all. Let's open to 2 Samuel 22. 2 Samuel 22 from verse 1.
3: And David spake unto the Lord the words of this song in the day that the Lord had delivered him out of the hand of all his enemies and out of the hand of Saul. And he said, The Lord is my rock and my fortress and my deliverer. The God of my rock, in him will I trust. He is my shield and the horn of my salvation, my high tower and my refuge, my savior. Thou savest me from violence. Amen. So we know the kind of troubles that David faced from enemies on all sides, from Saul, who was continuously hunting him down. And he was always on the run, living in difficult, inhospitable environments. So he went through many trials, but he continued to put his trust in the Lord. And he's describing the ways that God protected him. He said he was my rock. So he was able to stand on a solid ground because of God. God continued to keep him and preserve him. He was his fortress. He defended him, shielded him, and he was his deliverer. He delivered him from the hands of his enemies. Amen. So we are going to pray that we shall continue to put our trust in the Lord. And there is a day when the Lord has purposed to bring us out of whatever you're facing. You know, so David never gave up hope despite the challenges, the difficulties, the many setbacks he faced. He continued to put his trust in the Lord. So we are going to pray that we shall continue to make our refuge in the Lord. He's our rock. As long as we're standing on him, we shall come out of whatever we are facing, and we shall come forth with a song like David. And he was able to sing from his heart because he knew what he went through and he knew what God did for him. Amen. So let's pray. Father God, we thank you, Father. We praise you. We bless you, Lord. Lord, we thank you, Father, for being our fortress, our refuge, Lord, our strong defense, my Father God. Lord, we thank you, Father, for you are with us, Lord, in every situation, everything that we go through, my Father, Lord. Lord, we are not alone, Father. And Lord, we thank you for you will always make a way for your people, my Father God. Lord, we know that all things work together for our good, Father, Lord. Lord, we shall not cast away our confidence, my Father, which has a great recompense of reward, my Father, Lord. Lord, but we shall continue to declare, my Father, that the Lord is our strength. The Lord is our refuge. He's our fortress, my Father God. Lord, our hope is in you, Father, Lord. Our eyes are lifted up unto the hills, my Father, for our help comes from you alone, Father, Lord. We thank you. We praise you, Lord. In Jesus' name we pray. Amen. And verse 4 says, I'll call on the Lord who is worthy to be praised. So shall I be saved from my enemies. So we're going to pray that any situation, maybe call on the name of the Lord. Whatever comes across your way, whatever challenge, don't be crestfallen. Don't be fear-stricken. You know, continue to call on the name of the Lord. Don't think, oh, I don't have anybody. Who am I going to call in this hour? You know, first call on the Lord. And that is what we need to do. I will call on the Lord who is worthy to praise. So shall I be saved from my enemies. So, you know, it's God who saves us from situations, circumstances, from people who may want to hurt us in some way or the other. You know, it's God who works behind the scenes to deliver us. Amen. So let's pray that our first point of call shall always be the Lord. Father God, we thank you, Father God. Lord, we pray, Lord, that our heart shall not be moved by evil tidings. Lord, our hearts are fixed, my Father, trusting in you, Father God. Lord, in any situation, Lord, let us open our mouths and call upon your name, Lord Jesus, Father. Lord, we know, Lord, that your name is above every other name, my Father. At your name, my Father, every knee shall bow, my Father. Every tongue shall confess that you are Lord, Father, Lord. We thank you, Father, for the name of Jesus, Father, Lord. We thank you, Father, for being our refuge, our strength, Father. Lord, we shall continue to be strong in you, Lord, and in the power of your might, Father, Lord. Lord, we thank you, Father, Lord. None of us shall be afraid, my Father, Lord, but we shall wait on the Lord, my Father, and be of good courage, my Father, Lord, for you shall continue to strengthen our hearts, Father. We thank you. We praise you, Lord. In Jesus' name we pray. Amen. And verse 7 says, In my distress I called upon the Lord and cried to my God, and he did hear my voice out of his temple, and my cry did enter into his ears. Then the earth shook and trembled. The foundations of heaven moved and shook because he was wroth. Amen. Now the word of God says, Let God arise and his enemies be scattered. Amen. May God continue to arise for us in our situations, our circumstances. He says, I called upon the Lord. And he says, my cry entered into his ears. So the word of God tells us the eyes of the Lord are upon the righteous and his ears are open to their prayers. Amen. So we need to remain in the ways of righteousness. Amen. And so when we call, the Lord will hear us. Amen. He does not make the heaven above us brass. When we call on his name, when we walk in righteousness, you know, he's attentive, he's open to listen to our prayers. So let's pray that the Lord shall continue to show himself strong on our behalf in every situation, every circumstance. Father God, we thank you, Father. We praise you, Lord. Lord, we pray that you shall help us, my Father, to continue in your ways, my Father God, to be pleasing to you, my Father God, in our words, in our thoughts, in our deeds, our actions, my Father God. May we continue to give you good pleasure, Father God. Lord, our desire, our prayer is that you shall always hear us, Lord, when we call upon your name, my Father, Lord, and that you would show yourself strong on our behalf, Lord. Your word says the eyes of the Lord run to and fro throughout the whole earth to show himself strong on behalf of those whose heart is perfect toward you, Lord. Lord, give us a heart that is perfect toward you, my Father God. We thank you, we praise you, Lord. Lord, you are our defense, my Father, Lord, and we know that you shall fight every battle that comes across our way, my Father God. Lord, we choose to stand behind you, my Father God. We choose to follow you, my Father God. May you continue to direct our steps, Lord. We thank you, we praise you, Lord. In Jesus' name we pray. Amen. Let's look at verse 17. It says, he sent from above, he took me, he drew me out of many waters. He delivered me from my strong enemy and from them that hated me, for they were too strong for me. Amen. So it doesn't matter how strong the enemy is, you know, it doesn't matter how strong that situation is, you know, and it doesn't matter whether it's trying to swallow you up. You know, the Lord will not give us up. Amen. It says, he sent from above. You know, God will send help from above. Amen. Our help comes from above. He took me. He pulled David out of all those troubles. You know, he says he drew me out of many waters. That means, you know, he had so many problems, so many things troubling him, but the Lord, you know, brought him out of it all. So we're going to pray, you know, that it says he delivered from them that hated me, for they were too strong for me. So we're going to pray that we shall not be intimidated, overwhelmed by situations, circumstances or people, you know, because it's not us who, we're not going in our own strength. It's not about us, you know, it's about the God that we have put our trust in. Amen. And there is nothing too hard, too difficult for him. There's nothing too strong to withstand God. Amen. So let's pray. Father God, we thank you, Father God. Lord, we pray, Lord, that our eyes shall continue to look unto you, my Father God, for our deliverance, our help. Father, for you have sent your word to heal us, to deliver us, Father God. Lord, there's nothing too hard, nothing too difficult for you, Lord. Lord, we shall continue to believe in you, my Father God, Lord. We shall not stagger at the promises of God, my Father, Lord. But Lord, we shall be firm in faith, my Father, trusting you, my Father, believing your word, my Father God. Lord, we shall continue to stand on your promises, my Father, for your promises are yea and amen, my Father God. Lord, we pray, Lord, that nothing shall intimidate us, my Father. Nothing shall strike fear in our hearts, my Father, for you have not given us a spirit of fear, but of power and of love and of a sound mind, my Father, Lord. Lord, we shall continue to put our trust in you, my Father, Lord. Whoso puts his trust in the Lord shall be safe, Father. And Lord, we know that we shall continue to be safe and secure, Lord, for our hearts are resting in you, Father, Lord. We thank you, we praise you, Lord. In Jesus' name we pray. Amen. And let's look at verse 22. It says, for I have kept the ways of the Lord and have not wickedly departed from my God. 23. For all his judgments were before me, and as for his statutes, I did not depart from them. 24. I was also upright before him and have kept myself from iniquity. Amen. So David says that he has kept the ways of the Lord. He says, I have kept the ways of the Lord and have not wickedly departed from my God. So it is to our own advantage. It is for our own good that we should remain seeking the Lord, serving the Lord. It doesn't make a big difference to God, you know, whether we seek him or not. He's God. But it is for us. And that is because of his great love. He's chosen to give us access to himself. And we can go boldly to the throne room of grace. And it is through Jesus Christ that we have this access. So let's pray that we shall not do anything to disrupt our relationship with the Father. He has reconciled us to himself and he has given us this right to call him Abba Father. Amen. So let's pray that we shall continue to depart from evil. We shall continue to depart from everything that God dislikes. Let's pray. Father God, we thank you. Father, we praise you, Lord. Lord, we pray for

0: Father God, that we shall continue to foster our relationship with you, Father God. Lord, help us, Lord, that we may continue to depart from every form of iniquity, my Father God. Lord, iniquity shall not have any rest in our land, my Father. The road of the wicked shall not rest in our land, my Father God. Lord, we shall not give place to the devil, my Father God. Lord, help us, Father, strengthen us that we may continue to please you, Lord. Continue to do those things that give you delight, Father God. Lord, you have created us to give you good pleasure, Lord. Let our lives, Lord, our families, Lord, our conversations, Lord, our children, Lord, give you delight, my Father God. Let it bring you good pleasure, my Father God. Lord, let the things that we talk about, my Father, Lord, bring you glory, Father God. We thank you. We praise you, Lord. In Jesus' name we pray. Amen. And let's look at verse 26. It says, with the merciful, thou wilt show thyself merciful. And with the upright man, thou wilt show thyself upright. With the pure, thou wilt show thyself pure. And with the froward, thou wilt show thyself unsavory. Amen. So we can see, you know, that everybody likes to receive mercy. Everybody likes to be dealt with uprightly. But the word of God says that, you know, we have to be merciful. So that is what he says, you know, love your neighbor as yourself and love the Lord your God with all your heart, with all your mind, with all your strength. So we're going to pray that we shall continue to be merciful, because we already prayed that, you know, we have to overcome evil with good, and we should not harbor bitterness in our hearts. We should not be unforgiving. And as the word of God tells us, we are not able to love the brother that we see. You know, how can we love the God that we cannot see? Amen. And if you don't love your brother, you walk in darkness. That's what the word of God says. So let's pray that we shall continue to be merciful. We shall continue to walk uprightly, because what we sow, we shall reap. Amen. Do unto others as we would have them do unto us. Amen. So let's pray. Father God, we thank you, Father God. Lord, we pray that you shall help us, my Father, to be obedient to your word, my Father God. Lord, help us to have a heart that is forgiving, my Father, that is loving, my Father, that is compassionate and merciful to those around us, my Father God. Lord, help us, my Father, to operate in purity, my Father God. Lord, with the pure, you will show yourself pure, my Father God. Lord, we desire, my Father, to receive, my Father, the good that you have purposed for us, my Father God, for us and our families, Lord. We thank you, Father, for giving us this eternal life, my Father, Lord. Though we did not deserve it, my Father, you gave it to us. It is a gift of God, Father, Lord. Lord, we thank you, Father, for your loving kindness, your mercy, my Father, Lord. Lord, you did not even spare your own son, my Father, but you delivered him for us all, my Father, Lord. Lord, help us to be selfless, Lord, in serving you, my Father, in serving the body of Christ, my Father, God. Help us to operate in love towards everyone, my Father, Lord. Help us to overcome evil with good, Lord, as your word says, Lord. We thank you, we praise you, Lord. In Jesus' name we have prayed. Amen.
1: Flood our thirsty souls today. Revive.

now. Revival is quickened by the Holy Spirit, the same Spirit that raised Jesus Christ from the dead. God so loved the world, he gave his only begotten Son, Jesus Christ, that whosoever believeth in him should not perish but have everlasting life. Jesus spoke of himself in John chapter 9 verse 5, saying, as long as I am in the world, I am the light of the world. So God did not send his Son into the world to condemn the world, but that the world through him might be saved. He that believeth in him is not condemned, but he that believeth not is condemned already. And this is the condemnation, that light is come into the world, and men love darkness rather than the light. For everyone that doeth evil hates the light,

Jesus, when men hear the truth and come to the truth, come to its light, walk in the truth, walk in the light, do deeds of the truth. This is revival. To minister is Dr. Ihene Ndukwe. Dr. Ihene Ndukwe has been a missionary in the Middle East and Asia for more than 21 years. Dr. Ihene Ndukwe is graced with the word for revival now, reviving the ministers, the families, and the nations, preaching the word of God, pure and unadulterated, in demonstration of the Spirit and of power, so that men's faith is not on enticing words of man's wisdom, but in the power of God. You can sit under this anointing and remain the same. Revival

0: We'll continue our message today from the Gospel of Luke, chapter 24, verse 41. And when they yet believed not for joy and wonder, he said unto them, have you here any meat? And when they yet believed not for joy, not what he said here, when they yet believed not for joy, they were so joyful, they couldn't believe it. They couldn't imagine it, that they are seeing Christ physical. They are seeing again as a human being. They are seeing in bodily form. But this is resurrected Christ, not it. So the Bible says, why they yet believe not? For joy. What joy? And wondered, he said unto them, have ye here any meat? So they believe not for joy. Not that they totally doubted. They were overwhelmed with joy. Just like the way Jacob was overwhelmed with joy when news came that his son Joseph was yet alive. If you go to that Genesis 45, we read from verse 25 to 28. That's referring to what transpired when the brethren of Joseph have departed to go back to Canaan. In verse 25, he said, and they went up out of Egypt and came into the land of Canaan unto Jacob their father. Verse 26, and told him, say, Joseph is yet alive and is gone over all the land of Egypt. And Jacob's heart fainted, for he believed them not. So this is not that per se. This is being overwhelmed with joy. His heart fainted, for he believed them not. Verse 27, and they told him all the words of Joseph, which he had said unto them. And when he saw the wagons which Joseph had sent to carry him, the spirit of Jacob their father revived. Verse 28, and Israel said, it is enough. Joseph my son is yet alive. I will go and see him before I die. So that's how these people were overwhelmed with joy. These disciples, when Jesus appeared to them, that's why the Bible said in that verse 41 of Luke 24, and when they yet believed not for joy and wondered, he said unto them, have you here any meat? They wondered. God will do wonderful things in your life, and he'll turn you into a sign and wonder. You that is hearing my words today, he will restore you to that point of you knowing that you are a sign and a wonder. So these people came to that point that they realized that Christ is alive again. This is the kind of joy that people receive when they are not expecting anything out of their situation. But the psalmist said in that Psalm 126, when the Lord turned again the captivity of Zion, who were like them that dream. Verse 2, then was our mouth filled with laughter and our tongue with singing. They said there among the heathen, the Lord had done great things for them. The Lord had done great things for us, whereof we are glad. This was a great thing, because at this point, these disciples were hiding. They were afraid. The Christ, in living them, brought them back to life, encouraged them by showing that he's alive. I can tell you Christ is alive. I don't know what situation you are going through, but I tell you he's alive. The power of resurrection shall yet work in your situation. If you believe him, he will restore. Yes, the locust, the power worm, the canker worm, the caterpillar has eaten. He will do great things yet again for you. So why they yet believe not for joy and wonder? He said unto them, have you here any meat? That's another proof to show them spirits can eat their physical food. And verse 42 said, and they gave him a piece of a broad fish and of a honeycomb. And look at the way it was recorded in the Gospel of John, chapter 21. He showed us exactly what happened. John 21 from verse 5. They said unto them, children, have ye any meat? They answered him, no. It's important for you to be true to yourself. In whatever situation you are, don't hide your feelings. Present it unto the Lord. Cast your burden unto the Lord. For he will hear you and he'll deliver you from every situation you are in. Jesus asked them specific question. He said, children, have you any meat? They answered him, no. Don't beat about the bush. Go straight to the point when you are praying. The Bible says, when we pray according to his will, he heareth us. And this is the confidence that we have in him. So learn to be specific in your answers, in your prayers, in your requests to the Lord. Jesus said unto them, children, have you any meat? They answered him, no. And verse 6 of that John 21, I said unto them, cast the net on the right side of the ship, and you shall find obedience. The Bible said, they cast therefore anon. They were not able to draw it for the multitude of fishes. You must learn to be obedient to the counsel of the Lord. So he said unto them, cast the net on the right side of the ship. He didn't say on the left. He didn't say on the front. He said on the right side of the ship. The word of God is specific when it comes to us. And we must follow it specifically to do a solid what the word of God says. Jesus said to them, cast the net on the right side of the ship and you shall find. They obeyed. They did exactly what they were supposed to do. When you have done all you are supposed to do, leave the rest to God. Don't manipulate the answer. Just wait. Let them wait. The answer will come. God is always on time. The Bible said they cast therefore, and now they were not able to draw it for the multitude of fishes. So that's exactly what happened in that Luke 34. When he said, have you any meat? Verse 42, Luke 34 tells us, and they gave him a piece of a broiled fish and of a honeycomb. Of course, it's what he already provided for them through them obeying the word of God and doing what he has called them to do. And as they obeyed, they were able to catch the fish and prepared it. Let me tell you, God will never give you an assignment without giving you the instruction on how to do the assignment. God will never give you a vision without making provision available. If you don't have provision for that vision you are running, are you sure God gave you that vision? Go to him in prayers. If the vision is from God, he will make the provisions. For we know, as the scripture has told us, in 2 Peter chapter 1, verse 3, he said, according as his divine power has given unto us all things that pertain unto life and godliness through the knowledge of him that God us to glory and virtue. His power, his divine power has given unto us all things that pertain unto life and godliness. As we remain in his knowledge, in obedience to his word, be his will, his glory will be made manifest in our situation. So that's why we must purpose to remain, do what he has called us to do. We must not walk outside his word. We must do what he has told us to do, not what we think we can do. But that which he has called us to do, that's what we ought to do. Now Luke 34, verse 42 says, and they gave him a piece of a broiled fish and of an honeycomb. Verse 43, and he took it and did it before them. That's another proof. They prepared the meal. They gave him. He ate before them. Infallible proof that Christ has risen. He showed them that he is risen from the dead. That it wasn't just a spirit, that he rose bodily. For that spirit that raised up Jesus Christ from the dead, the spirit of resurrection, the power of resurrection, brought him back alive. That's why he could take the piece of the broiled fish and of an honeycomb and eat before them. So these disciples became witnesses of the power of resurrection. Not only Mary Magdalene, Salome, and the other Mary, Many others came to become witnesses of this resurrection. And we, through his word, have also been made as witnesses. And that's what the message of Christ is all about. The message of salvation, the message of the gospel is about Christ, who came to save us from our sins, who went to the cross. He was crucified. He shed his blood for the remission of our sins. He was buried. He did not remain in the grave. He rose again and ascended, and he seated on the right hand side of God Almighty. That's what Peter, while he was ministering, had this to say. In that Acts chapter 10 from verse 38, say, "Had God anointed Jesus of Nazareth with the Holy Ghost and with power, who went about doing good and healing all that were oppressed of the devil, for God was with him." Verse 39, he said, "And we are witnesses of all things which he did, both in the land of the Jews and in Jerusalem, whom they slew and hanged on a tree. 40, him God raised up the third day and showed him openly." This is our message. How God anointed Jesus Christ of Nazareth, who went about doing good. We are his witnesses. We should go about doing good, healing all the oppressed of the devil. Emmanuel, go with us. He said, "This he has done, that we will do greater things, because he has gone to be with the Father." So Peter said, "They are witnesses. Him God raised up the third day and showed him openly." Verse 41. "Not to all the people, but unto witnesses, choosing before God, even to us, who did eat and drink with him after he rose from the dead." So Peter confirmed here, they ate with him after he rose from the dead. It was no spirit. He rose and gave them a command. In that verse 42, he said, "And he commanded us to preach unto the people and to testify that it is he which was ordained of God to be the judge of quick and dead." 43, "To him give all the prophets witness that through his name, whosoever believeth in him shall receive remission of sins." As you have heard the word of God today, if you have not yet believed, or if your faith is failing, purpose to receive him today. For only in the name of Jesus Christ that you can be saved. There's no salvation in any other name given amongst men whereby we shall be saved, only through the name of Jesus Christ.
1: Luke 24, verse 44. "And he said unto them, these are the words which I spake unto you while I was yet with you, that all things must be fulfilled which were written in the law of Moses and the prophets and the Psalms concerning me." All things, no exception, all things that are in the scriptures that testify of our Lord and Savior Jesus Christ. So he emphasizes to them here, said, "These are the words which I speak unto you while I was yet with you, that all things must be fulfilled which were written in the law of Moses and the prophets and the Psalms concerning me." So if we go to Matthew 16, these are the words. As we can see, Matthew 16, 21, that says, "From that time forth began Jesus to show unto his disciples how that he must go unto Jerusalem and suffer many things of the elders and chief priests and scribes and be killed and be raised again the third day." So he said all these things before ever they came to pass. The word of God is a sure word of prophecy. Whatever God has made to be written in these scriptures through the Holy Spirit will eventually come to pass. So if you also see Matthew 20 from verses 17 to 19, "And Jesus going up to Jerusalem took the 12 disciples apart in the way and said unto them, Behold, we go up to Jerusalem, and the Son of Man shall be betrayed unto the chief priests and unto the scribes, and they shall condemn him to death." Verse 19, "And shall deliver him to the Gentiles to mock and to scourge and to crucify him, and the third day he shall rise again." We are to be attentive to the word of God, because the word of God that comes forth each time is spoken has a time of fulfillment. But whether it will be fulfilled is certain. It will be fulfilled, as Jesus told them here. These are the words which I speak unto you while I was yet with you, that all things must be fulfilled, which were written in the law of Moses and the prophets and the Psalms concerning me. Remember, Jesus is the Word. In the beginning was the Word, and the Word was with God, and the Word was God. The same was in the beginning with God. All things were made by him, and without him was not anything made that was made. In him was life, and the life was the light of men, and the light shined in darkness, and the darkness comprehended it not. So these are the words which he spake unto them. For he was yet with them, that all things must be fulfilled which were written in the law of Moses. Remember that when they came to arrest Jesus, that one of the disciples was prepared to fight back. They see what Jesus said to him in Matthew 26, verse 51 to 54. And behold, one of them which were with Jesus stretched out his hand and drew his sword and struck a servant of the high priest and smote off his ear. Verse 52, then said Jesus unto him, put up again thy sword into his place, for all they that take the sword shall perish with the sword. 53, thinkest thou that I cannot now pray to my Father, and he shall presently give me more than 12 legions of angels? 54, how then shall the scriptures be fulfilled, that thus it must be? So all things must be fulfilled which were written in the law of Moses and in the prophets and the Psalms concerning our Lord and Savior Jesus Christ. So there is no manipulating out of the situation, and he will not allow any to fight for him. For the weapons of our warfare, they are not carnal, they are mighty through God, in pulling down every stronghold and every height that tries to raise up itself against the knowledge of God. So he could not allow Peter to go ahead with the mission he wanted to do. Most of the time, we go ahead with a vision and a mission thinking it's from God. You know, we can't defend God. We can't protect God. God has the power to defend his word. The word of God is never bound, and nobody can bound the word of God. So Peter thought, by raising up the sword and trying to stop these people from arresting Jesus Christ and taking him to the cross, that he was doing God a favor. But how will the scripture be fulfilled? That's what Jesus asked him. He said, but how then shall the scriptures be fulfilled, that thus it must be? So don't put your hand doing what God has not called you to do, and you say you are doing ministry. It's only what God has called us to do and said we should do. That's what God will defend. Christ did not defend Peter in this situation. Peter was trying to defend Christ, but Christ cautioned him. Are there people receiving caution now? There might be areas God is cautioning you, and you are thinking, oh, you are doing the work for the Lord, and the Lord is saying, no, that's not what I want you to do. That's not what I have ordained you to do. Listen to the voice of the Spirit and yield to do what the voice of the Spirit is saying to you. So he said, and he said unto them, these are the words which I speak unto you while I was here with you, that all things must be fulfilled, which were written in the law of Moses and in the prophets and in the Psalms concerning me. Nothing can cut short what God had already said in his law. If you go to the law of Moses, the scripture tells us in Genesis chapter 3, verse 15, and I will put enmity between thee and the woman, and between thy seed and her seed, and he shall bruise thy head, and thou shalt bruise his heel. That's prophecy concerning Jesus that this was prophecy against Satan being represented by serpent. And Jesus is the seed of the woman. And the same prophecy, the prophetic word that is written in the law of Moses, as documented by Moses, we can also see it in Numbers 21 from verse 8 to 9. It says, "And the Lord said unto Moses, make thee a fiery serpent and set it upon a pole. And it shall come to pass that everyone that is beaten, when he looketh upon it, shall live. And Moses made a serpent of brass and put it upon a pole. And it came to pass that if a serpent had beaten any man, when he beheld the serpent of brass, he lived." This was when the people of Israel were murmuring and complaining in the wilderness. And God allowed the fiery serpent to bite them. And many were beaten and died. Because they murmured, they despised what God had already provided for them. So the Lord allowed that fiery serpent among the people, and they beat the people, and much people of Israel died. And when Moses cried unto the Lord and said, "We have sinned, for who has spoken against the Lord, against thee, pray unto the Lord that he take away the serpents from us." And Moses prayed for the people, and God told him exactly what to do in that. Verse 8, "And the Lord said unto Moses, make thee a fiery serpent, and set it upon a pole, and it shall come to pass that everyone that is beaten, when he looketh upon it, shall live. And Moses made a serpent of brass, and put it upon a pole. And it came to pass that if a serpent had beaten any man, when he beheld the serpent of brass, he lived." This is a prophecy concerning our Lord and Savior Jesus Christ. How through him, looking unto Jesus, the author and finisher of our faith, we will overcome Satan, for he was made manifest to destroy the works of Satan. So, and is fulfilled in that John chapter 3, 14 to 15, as we can see. He says, "And as Moses lifted up the serpent in the wilderness, even so must the Son of Man be lifted up." Verse 15, "that whosoever believeth in him should not perish, they have eternal life." So these are all things that were written concerning our Lord and Savior Jesus Christ, in the law of Moses, and the prophets, and the Psalms concerning him. We also see in Isaiah 7:14, these are all the things that were written concerning him in the prophets. You find them in Isaiah, you find them in Jeremiah, you find them in Ezekiel, in Daniel, in Hosea, in Joel, in Haggai, in Malachi, even in Zechariah. All the things that were written by the prophets were written concerning our Lord and Savior Jesus Christ. We just take some examples which are very common that we know in Isaiah chapter 7, verse 14. The scripture tells us, "Therefore the Lord himself shall give you a sign. Behold, a virgin shall conceive and bear a son, and shall call his name Emmanuel." This also came to be fulfilled when Jesus was born through Virgin Mary, through the enablement of the Holy Ghost on Virgin Mary. And we also see in Isaiah 9, 6 to 7, we say, "For unto us a child is born, unto us a son is given, and the government shall be upon his shoulder, and his name shall be called Wonderful Counselor, the Mighty God, the Everlasting Father, the Prince of Peace. Of the increase of his government and peace, there shall be no end. Upon the throne of David and upon his kingdom, to order it and to establish it with judgment, with justice, from henceforth, even forever. The zeal of the Lord of hosts will perform it." So all things that were written concerning our Lord and Savior must be fulfilled. That's what he told these disciples when he appeared to them. He said, "These are the words which I speak unto you while I was yet with you, that all things must be fulfilled, which were written in the law of Moses and the prophets and the Psalms concerning me." In the Psalms, we can also see in Psalm 16, verses 9 to 11. It says, "Therefore my heart is glad, and my glory rejoices, my flesh also shall rest in hope." Verse 10, "For thou wilt not leave my soul in hell, neither wilt thou suffer thy holy one to see corruption." Verse 11, "Thou wilt show me the path of life, in thy presence fullness of joy, at thy right hand there are pleasures forevermore." That's a prophecy concerning our Lord and Savior Jesus Christ. That is, so we never be left in hell. He was crucified on the cross. He shed his blood for the remission of our sins. He was buried. He descended. He resurrected and ascended. And he seated on the right hand of God Almighty. So he said to them in that Luke 24, verse 44, say, these are the words which I spake unto you while I was here with you, that all things must be fulfilled, which were written in the law of Moses and the prophets and the Psalms concerning me. This should encourage us to build our lives on the sure word of prophecy and the word of God, because all things that are written will be fulfilled. There's no dot that will pass away. Heaven and earth will pass away, but no dot of the word of God will pass away. The word of God abideth forever. So build your life on the word of God. For all things will be fulfilled that are written in the law of Moses, in the prophets, and the Psalms, and in every other scripture concerning our Lord and Savior Jesus Christ. And as you purpose to do this, remain blessed. In Jesus' name.

0: 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I repeat that telephone number, +234 701 687 0490. Thank you so much.
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2: Hallelujah. We thank God for this message of life that has come to us this day, speaking on the resurrection of our Lord and Savior Jesus Christ and his appearance to his disciples. Father, we give you praise for your word. Let us thank the Lord God. In the name of Jesus, Heavenly Father, we give you praise, Lord, for your word that has come to us this day, reminding us, refreshing our hearts, Lord, in joy of the resurrection of our Lord and Savior Jesus Christ. Lord, this is our hope, this is our joy, Lord Heavenly Father, because we know that in that our Lord Jesus Christ resurrected, Lord, our faith is not in vain. Lord Jesus, we have hope that so also we will rise once again to be with him forever and ever. Lord, we thank you, O God, for in that he rose, he appeared, O Lord, to his disciples, O God. Lord, through many infallible proofs, O God. Lord, consolidating, O God, the fact that he is risen, and he is risen indeed. Lord, Abba, Father, King of glory, we thank you for this word. Lord, gives us joy. It brings hope to our hearts, O God. Knowing, Abba, Father, King of glory, O God, that as he has spoken in his word will stand. Lord, Abba, Father, that he has gone to even prepare a place for us, that we will be with him forever and ever. Thank you, dear Lord Jesus. Thank you, Heavenly Father, King of glory, for your word this day. In the mighty name of Jesus, amen. Hallelujah. Reading from that Luke 24:41, it says, and while they believed not for joy and wondered, he said unto them, have you here any meat? Hallelujah. You know, the Bible said in Psalm 126:1, when the Lord turned again the captivity of Zion, we were like them that dream. We are going to pray for ourselves. Are there those situations in our lives that we have been praying for? We have been asking the Lord to visit us in them, and it seems as if they have lingered. The answer to our prayers have lingered. We are going to cry unto the Lord that He will visit us with answers that will leave us shouting for joy, that will leave us screaming for joy for His goodness. Let us pray. Heavenly Father, King of the world, God, we come unto you, Lord, our Father, because you are able to do all things. Unto him that answered prayer shall all flesh come. Heavenly Father, King of the world, God, your word said you are able to do exceedingly abundantly above that you shall able to ask or think. Heavenly Father, King of the way, Father, we bring our needs to you this day, Lord, Abba Father, those ones that look as if they are impossible, God, in the eyes of men. We ask, O God, Jehovah, that you, O God, attend to the voice of our cry, Lord, as we call upon you, O God, according to your word. We ask, O God, that you visit us. Let our hearts, O God, leap with joy, that Abba Father, King of glory, our mouth shall be filled with praise, Lord, that those that hear will believe in you, O God, that those that hear, O God, will come, Abba Father, King of glory, to trust you, to know you. In the mighty name of Jesus, we have prayed this day. Amen. Hallelujah. That Luke 24, verse 42 says, and they gave him a piece of broiled fish and of an honeycomb. Hallelujah. There was something that was said in the course of the word of the Lord that struck my heart. He said, God never gives you an assignment without making provision available. Did you hear that? God can never give us an assignment without making provisions available. We are going to pray this day that we will be people that will be given to walk in the will of the Lord. We will not walk in our own ways, because God will not bless what He has not called us to do. Let us open up our mouth this day and pray. Heavenly Father, King of glory, we pray, O Lord, that we will be careful as your children, O God, to seek out your way, seek out direction, O God, Abba Father, from you concerning our lives. Lord Jesus, we'll be careful to remain, to abide in your will for us. For in your will you have made provisions for us, O God. Lord, in your will you have made a way for us, O God. Lord, you will only bless that which you have chosen for us to do. You will only bless that, O God, bless that path you have, O God, called us to follow, O God. Help us, O God, not to think out our own ways, Abba Father, seeking, Abba Father, for what we can do, rather than looking out for what you have called us to do. Help us, Abba Father, to stick to your will for our lives, knowing that it is in your will that we will receive provision, O God, that we will receive the blessing from you, O God. Heavenly Father, King of the world, we ask this day, in the mighty name of Jesus, amen. Hallelujah. Also, that Luke chapter 24, verse 43, it says, and he, talking about Jesus, took it and did eat before them. He took that piece of broiled fish and ate it before them to prove to the disciples that he was not the spirit, that he was alive, he was wearing flesh, and that he was risen indeed. Hallelujah. We are going to pray this day, just as the Bible said, through many infallible proofs, Jesus proved his resurrection to his disciples. We are going to pray that as we open up the word of the Lord, that God himself will bring conviction to our hearts as we open up the word of the Lord, that God will reveal himself to us in such a way that our hearts will be assured, in such a way, God, will not be in doubt, in such a way, oh Lord, that we will be assured of whom we have come to believe. Let us pray. Heavenly Father, King of the world, we ask, oh God, Father, as we study your word, as we open up your word, open the word of the Lord unto us. Heavenly Father, King of glory, God, show us Jesus, reveal Jesus to us, O God. Heavenly Father, King of glory, in such a way, O God, our hearts will stand in deep conviction. Heavenly Father, King of glory, not doubting your word, Heavenly Father, that our faith, O God, will be rooted strongly, deeply anchored in the Father. Heavenly Father, King of the real God, our faith will not waver, our heart will not waver. Heavenly Father, King of the real God, but our Father, King of the we, not through your word, our hearts will stand strong, O God. Lord, our Father, will be assured, our Father, of whom we are following, of whom we have come to trust, Heavenly Father, King of the way. Our faith, O God, will henceforth not waver, not be tossed to and fro, O God. We'll be assured, our Father, King of the way, God, and we have every boldness to answer any man that asks us of the reason of the hope that is in us, O God. Father, we give you praise in the name of Jesus. Amen. Hallelujah. And Luke 24:44 says, and he said unto them, these are the words which I speak unto you while I was yet with you, that all things must be fulfilled which were written in the law of Moses and in the prophets and in the Psalms concerning me. Hallelujah. You know, the word of the Lord cannot be broken. The Bible said that this word is a sure word of prophecy. We are going to pray that we will base our lives on this sure word of prophecy. This word that cannot be broken. This word was not broken concerning all that was written about Jesus in the prophets, in the Psalms, in the law of Moses. It was not broken. So we are going to pray this day that we people that will base our lives, anchor our lives on this sure word of prophecy. We will not follow mere prophecy of men, which falls if it's not rooted in the word of the Lord. But we will anchor our lives on this sure word of prophecy, which cannot be broken. Let us pray this day. Heavenly Father, we ask, O God, Lord, Abba Father, that we learn to anchor our lives, Lord, Abba Father, on the sure word of prophecy, the word of the Lord. For the Bible said that in the beginning was the word, and the word was with God, and the word was God. Heavenly Father, King of the world, we ask, O God, Lord, that we base our lives on the sure word that cannot be broken. Heavenly Father, King of the world, let us not base our lives on the mundane things of this world, on fame, O God, on riches, O God, Lord, our Father, King of the world, which can wither, O God, Jesus. But let us anchor our lives on the word of God, knowing that the word of God, Lord, can never fail, cannot fail. Jehovah, King of the world, we ask this day, O God. Heavenly Father, are there ways we are erring in this, O God? We ask that you forgive us, Heavenly Father. We repent, O God. Lord, I will begin to trust your word this day in the mighty name of Jesus. Amen. Hallelujah. Finally, we are going to be praying this day for people out there who are yet to believe in Jesus Christ, who are yet to receive this free gift of the Son of God that has been given unto us. The Bible says concerning the disciples, and why they yet believe not for joy. In essence, they were not doubting. It was just that they were overwhelmed with joy. We are going to pray that people out there who are still hardened, despite the fact that they read the word of the Lord, they hear the word of the Lord, they are still hardened in unbelief. We are going to pray this day for them. We are going to ask that the Lord will show them mercy. We speak mercy over their lives. We are going to ask that the word of the Lord will come unto them continuously, and they will open up their hearts. They will receive Jesus into their hearts. They will confess their sins. They will repent, and this light will shine in their hearts. Let us pray this day. Father, King of the world, bring unto you, O God, those out there who are still hardened in unbelief, who are yet to believe in the Son of God, who are yet to receive Jesus in their hearts. Father, we ask, O God, that by Father pleading for mercy this day, Lord, our Father, King of the world, that they will open up their hearts. They will cease to harden their hearts. They will receive the word of the Lord this day. Heavenly Father, King of the world, make peace with God. They will, our Father, accept Jesus into their hearts. They will forsake their evil ways. Lord, our Father, they will be cleansed to God, and they will begin to walk in the light of God. They will receive this life, O God, and receive joy in knowing you, Heavenly Father. We ask this day in the mighty name of Jesus we have prayed. Amen and amen.
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We're so happy to announce that we will be live streaming three specials every day, with the first being the Word of Wisdom, the second is the Message of Life, and the third is Revival Now. 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So we kick off with the Word of Wisdom live stream, which begins at 6:20 a.m. and that's Nigeria time. 6:20 a.m. also for Europe, certain countries in Europe, 9:20 a.m. for the UAE, 10:50 a.m. for India, 2:20 p.m. for Manila, and that's our listeners in the Philippines, 3:20 p.m. for Australia, 12:20 a.m. Eastern Standard Time for America, and 9:20 p.m. Pacific Time, America and Canada. 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
4: Today's promise is taken from the book of John chapter 14, verses 1 to 3. And I read from the King James Version, and it says, "Let not your heart be troubled. Ye believe in God, believe also in me." Verse 2 says, "In my Father's house are many mansions. If it were not so, I would have told you. I go to prepare a place for you." Verse 3 says, "And if I go and prepare a place for you, I will come again and receive you unto myself, that where I am, there ye may be also." Hallelujah! This is the word of the Lord God. Thanks be to God. Amen.
5: It's

God bless you everyone. Let's open Gospel of John chapter 14 and I will read from verse 1. Gospel of John chapter 14 verse 1. And it says, let not your heart be troubled. You believe in God, believe also in me. Hallelujah. So Jesus is comforting his disciples when he was leaving. And he said that let not your heart be troubled. So we will pray that our heart shall not be troubled. We shall not be afraid, we shall not be distressed, we shall not give up. There shall be no confusion. Whatever the situation you are facing or going through, it has limited time. It will pass away, but the word of God stands forever. So Jesus said that, let your heart not be troubled. We'll pray that we shall continue to trust in the Lord and we shall not lean to our own understanding. We can't see what he's doing, but he is doing good for us. He's preparing a blessing for us, which we cannot see right now, because that's what faith is. We walk by faith. We do not walk by sight. We pray for ourselves that we shall cast our cares upon him. Bible says that he cares for us. He knows what we are going through. He knows what his people are going through. His eyes are upon his people and his ears are open to our cry. In the same chapter, Jesus said, my peace I give to you, not as the world gives, do I give to you. Let not your heart be troubled, neither let it be afraid. So he has already given us peace. Jesus is the Prince of Peace. We have Christ in us, the hope of glory. We'll pray for ourselves that we shall remain in Christ so that his peace shall continuously be with us. And we'll pray. We shall not be anxious. We have learned that we will not be worried. We'll pray. Bible says that, by prayers and supplication with thanksgiving, let your prayers be made known to God. And the peace of God, which surpasses all understanding, will guard your heart and mind through Christ Jesus. If we will not submit ourselves, our challenges to God, we will not have the peace of God. So we'll pray that we will not fear, but we will continue to trust the Lord. We will have faith in him because he knows what he's doing. And he is always on time. So let's open our mouth and pray. Father God, we thank you. We give you all glory, honor, and all praise, Lord. We thank you, Jesus, that you are with your people, O Lord God. Lord, you know what we are going through, Father God. Lord, your word is that that our heart should not be troubled, Lord. Lord, because if we have the perfect heart, which has the perfect love of God, there shall be no fear, Lord. Lord, we know that your perfect love casts out all fear, Lord. So, Lord, help us to be and made us perfect in your love, Father God. We pray for ourselves, Father God. We pray for our children, O Lord God, when we go through the challenges of life.

0: God. Lord, we pray that you strengthen every one of us, oh Lord God, spiritually, mentally, emotionally, physically, financially, and otherwise, Father God. Lord, we shall remain strong in you and in the power of your might, Father God. Lord, your word says those who know their God shall be strong and carry out great exploits, Father God. Lord, we shall be those people who will carry out great exploits because we know whom we have believed, our Father. Lord, we pray, Father God, that we shall not lean on our little understanding, Father God, but with all our heart that we shall continue to trust you, Father God. Lord, we cast all our cares upon you, my Lord, my God, and my Father, because we know that you care for us, Lord. You will not leave us and you will not forsake us, Father God, because that is your promise, Lord. And as long as we are walking in the obedience to your will, Father God, in the obedience to your word, Father God, you will never leave us, King of glory. You will always be with us, Father God. So, Lord, as we have come into your presence, Father God, renew our strength, O Lord God, spiritually, mentally, emotionally, Father God. As we have come into your presence, Father God, our mind shall be renewed, O Lord God. As we have come into your presence, Father God, all our sorrow shall turn into rejoicing, Father God. All our mourning turn into dancing, O Lord God, because it is you who can do it for us, Lord. Lord, we have heard that salvation belongs to you, King of glory. Lord, we pray, as we have put our trust in you, we will continue to see your salvation in every area of our lives, Father God. Lord, we thank you. We give you glory, honor, and all praise, Lord. Help us, Father God, that we may continue to believe in you, Father God, and continue to walk uprightly, Father God, to please you, Lord. Lord, we thank you. We give you glory, honor, and all praise. In Jesus' mighty name we pray. Amen. Let's read verse 2, Gospel of John, chapter 14, verse 2. It says, "In my Father's house are many mansions. If it were not so, I would have told you. I go to prepare a place for you. And if I go and prepare a place for you, I will come again and receive you to myself. And where I am, there you may be also." Hallelujah. It's a great promise that Jesus made with us, that he is going to prepare a place for us, and he will come again and he will receive us to him. In John chapter 12 verse 26, "If anyone serves me, let him follow me, and where I am, there my servant will be also." Then that he is coming. So we'll pray that we shall be watchful, we shall be prayerful, and let our life be pleasing in the sight of the Lord, because we do not know that hour when the Son of Man is coming. Hallelujah. When Jesus is coming, it says that you will not expect when Jesus will come. For God's people, for God's children, we are waiting for his second coming. That day will not take us like a thief, but we will be well prepared. Let's open our mouth and pray. Father God, we thank you. We give you all glory, honor, and all praise, Father God. We thank you, Jesus, for this great promise that you have prepared a place for us, Father God, and you are coming soon, and you will receive us to yourself, Father God. Lord, we pray that on that day, King of glory, you shall not be ashamed on us, Father God, and we shall not be ashamed on ourselves, Father God, but we shall have this confidence, King of glory, that you will receive us to yourself, Father God, and we will be with you, Father God, forever, Father God. We will be in your presence. We will be in heaven with you, Jesus Christ. Lord, we pray for our household, King of glory, for our children, for our extended families, Lord. Lord, there is no greater joy than to have salvation for our souls, Father God. The things of this world is passing away, Father God. But Lord, we pray, help us that we may not lose our soul, Father God. When the day is approaching, Father God, help us that we may be ready spiritually, mentally, emotionally, Father God, physically, O Lord God. The things of this world shall not take us away from doing your will, Father God. Lord, we pray for our children, King of glory, and them growing, they shall know that they are seated with Christ in heavenly places, Father God. And they shall continue to walk uprightly before you, Lord. Lord, we pray, Father God, that everyone shall be watchful, O Lord God. Continue to remain in Christ and doing the will of our Father who is in heaven, Lord. Lord, we thank you. We give you glory, honor, and all praise. In Jesus' mighty name we pray. Amen.
1: Hallelujah. 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

more time. This is it. For there's something, I don't know what it is, but there is something. It just does something on the inside of me, mother. There is something. Crack couldn't do it, and marijuana couldn't do it, and Hennessy couldn't do it, but

0: The future of the nation is you. The revival we need is returning to the true God, raising teaching priests, restoring the truth.
1: The word of wisdom today is taken from Proverbs chapter 26 verse 10. The great God that formed all things both rewarded the fool and rewarded transgressors. God rewards both those who lack understanding, who says in their heart that there is no God. He also rewards those who are lawbreakers, who go against the law of God and against the law of nature. The great God, he that created heavens and earth and the seas and all that there are inside them, who is great and greatly to be praised, who is great in his perfection, the great God that cannot be compared with anybody or anything, is the one who formed you and created you. And he is the one who will reward both the fool and the transgressors. So I encourage you, get wisdom, get understanding. Don't remain a fool who says in his heart that there is no God. Don't be a breaker of the law. Don't go against the word of God, because God will reward you accordingly, according to your works. Every transgression of the law will always receive its just recompense of reward. So learn to obey the word of God and do the will of God. Proverbs chapter 11 verse 31 says, "Behold, the righteous shall be recompensed in the earth, much more the wicked and the sinner." God is a rewarder of those who diligently seek him. He's also a rewarder of those who purposefully rebel against the word of God, who refuse to obey the law of the land. Because every authority is from God, has given authority to rulers in different lands, in different places, in order to keep the peace that is in the land. So know it that God will certainly reward. God has created the heavens and the earth and the seas. He has created the earth and he has put man on this earth to dominate, to do the will of God on the earth. So we are supposed to be faithful in whatever God has put in our hands to do on the earth. And how can we be faithful if we do not obey his word, his leading? If we do not yield to his word and follow his precepts? He encourages us to be willing and obedient so that we will be faithfully rewarded. But when we are not willing and we are not obedient, we'll also pay for it. We'll also be rewarded accordingly. Luke chapter 12 verse 41 says, "Then Peter said unto him, Lord, speakest thou this parable unto us or even to all? And the Lord said, Who then is that faithful and wise steward, whom his Lord shall make ruler over his household, to give them their portion of meat in due season?" We are stewards in the hand of the Lord, and we are supposed to be faithful. Whatever God has put in our hands on this earth, he has made us to be stewards, to use it faithfully to his glory. And we can only be rewarded if we use it faithfully as he has commanded. But if we use it otherwise, we'll also be rewarded in a negative way. We'll suffer for it. So the great God that formed all things both rewarded the fool and rewarded transgressors. So Peter asked this question, "Speakest thou this parable unto us or even to all?" Verse 42, "And the Lord said, Who then is that faithful and wise steward, whom his Lord shall make ruler over his household, to give them their portion of meat in due season?" Verse 43, "Blessed is that servant whom his Lord, when he cometh, shall find so doing." Verse 44, "Of a truth I say unto you, that you make him ruler over all that he had." Verse 45, "And if that servant say in his heart, My Lord delayeth his coming, and shall begin to beat the men servants and maidens, and to eat and drink, and to be drunken, Verse 46, the Lord of that servant will come in a day when you look at not for him, and at an hour when he's not away, and will cut him in sunder, and will appoint him his portion with the unbelievers. Verse 47, and that servant which knew his Lord's will and prepared not himself, neither did according to his will, shall be beaten with many stripes. He's a fool who has failed to come into the saving knowledge of the word of God to know the will of God for his life. And such a servant, somebody who has come to the saving knowledge of the word of God and received the will of God, but he did not prepare himself to do the will of God. He did not do the will of God. He says he shall be beaten. He lacks wisdom. He shall be beaten. He shall suffer. Verse 48, but he that knew not and did commit his worthy of stripes shall be beaten with few stripes. For unto whomsoever much is given of him shall be much required. And to whom men have committed much of him, they will ask the more. If you don't know the will of God, and you did not do the will of God, he says you will suffer. You will still be rewarded. But if you know the will of God, and you fail to do the will of God, you'll also be rewarded. You will suffer accordingly. That's what the scripture is telling us here. The great God that formed all things, but rewarded the fool who does not know the will of God, who has said in his heart there is no God, and so he's walking in his ways. And he will also reward the transgressor who knows the will of God but has refused to do the will of God. So God knows how to reward. I encourage you, learn to walk in the will of God. Learn to abide in the truth and do the truth. Receive the truth of the word of God and abide in it and do it so that you will not suffer regrets in your life. Romans chapter 1 verse 28 says, and even as they did not like to retain God in their knowledge, God gave them over to a reprobate mind to do those things which are not covenant. So don't turn into a reprobate mind. When you have received the knowledge of God and you now refuse to acknowledge the knowledge of God, and you have refused to retain the knowledge of God and to walk in the wisdom of God, you will suffer. You will be punished. You'll be rewarded accordingly. That's what he's telling us here. And even as they did not like to retain God in their knowledge, God gave them over to a reprobate mind to do those things which are not covenant. Verse 29, being filled with all unrighteousness, fornication, wickedness, covetousness, maliciousness, full of envy, murder, debate, deceit, malignity, whisperers. Verse 30, backbiters, haters of God, despiteful, proud, boasters, inventors of evil things, disobedient to parents, verse 31, without understanding, covenant breakers, without natural affection, implacable, unmerciful. Verse 32, who knowing the judgment of God, that they which commit such things are worthy of death, not only do the same, they have pleasure in them that do them. So when you have pleasure in transgression, and you have pleasure to be a transgressor, you'll be punished. You will suffer pain. You'll be judged accordingly. Continuing that Romans chapter 2 from verse 5, he says, but after thy hardness and impenitent heart, treasures up unto thyself wrath against the dead of wrath, and revelation of the righteous judgment of God. Verse 6, who will render to every man according to his deeds, to them who by patient continuance in well-doing seek for glory and honor and immortality, eternal life. Verse 8, but unto them that are contentious and do not obey the truth, but obey unrighteousness, indignation and wrath, tribulation and anguish upon every soul of man that doeth evil, of the Jew first, and also of the Gentile. So the great God hath formed all things, but rewarded the fool and rewarded transgressors. Don't be a transgressor of the law. Don't be a fool that says in his heart there is no God. Get wisdom, get understanding. Because the great God, he is the creator of heaven and earth, and this is an order that are inside them. Learn to abide in the word of God. Receive wisdom. Christ, the wisdom of God and the power of God. Those who receive him, he gave the right to become children of God. Receive him and you become the righteousness of God in Christ Jesus. And as you receive him and purpose to abide in his word and to do his word, you shall remain blessed in Jesus' name. That's what God wants for you. That's what God desires for you. Remember, 1 Peter chapter 4 verse 17 says, "For the time is come that judgment must begin at the house of God. And if it first begin at us, what shall the end be of them that obey not the gospel of God?" Verse 18. "And if the righteous scarcely be saved, where shall the ungodly and the sinner appear?" So even as you have received him, remain abiding in the truth and doing the truth. Because judgment will begin from the house of God. Learn to obey him so that you will escape from the wrath to come. As you do this, remain blessed. In Jesus' name, amen.
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like you say you are good.

Hey, did you know that God has given you all you need to live a great godly life? Yes, to live a great life in all godliness. The great need on every side is spiritual revival, and God is giving it. The Lord God is rending the heavens and coming down among his people. It's all open. You can hear it all on Revival Now Radio.

turn back to God. This is the time we must walk by the Holy Spirit. The time for the revival of our soul is now. So, where are you?

0: Hallelujah. We give you glory, Lord. Father God, O Lord, we come to you today and we ask for forgiveness in everything that we have done that is not glorifying your name. Thank you, O Father God, O Lord, for translating us from darkness into the marvelous light of your dear Son, Jesus Christ. We ask, O Lord, that our heart be changed and our mind be renewed as we hear your word today, O Father God, O Lord. As your will unfold in our life, O Father God, O Lord. As we live every day by the power of your love, O God, O Lord. Hold us close, O Lord, and let your love surround us and help us appreciate everything that you have done for us, O God, O Lord, in the mighty name of Jesus. And thank you, Lord, for everything, O Father God, O Lord, that you're doing in every member of Word and Power Assembly, O Father God, O Lord. Lord, as we yield ourselves, O Father God, O Lord, to be led by your Spirit, O Father God, O Lord, help us, O Father God, O Lord, to share your love and your goodness, O Father God, O Lord, to those who have not known you yet, O Father God, O Lord, in the mighty name of Jesus, by sharing your love, our testimony, O Father God, O Lord, because not your will that any should perish, O Father God, O Lord, but all should come to the saving knowledge of your word, O God. And we thank you, O Father God, O Lord, that they may also experience the love that you have bestowed upon us, O Father God, O Lord, your goodness, O Father God, O Lord, and your mercy upon our life. We give you glory, Lord. We give you honor, Lord. We give you adoration. In the Bible says in 1 John 3, verse 1, it says, behold, what manner of love the Father has bestowed upon us, that we should be called the sons of God. Therefore, the world knoweth us not, because it knew him not. We pray. Father God, Heavenly Father, we thank you. We thank you, O Father God, O Lord, for your loving us, O Father God, O Lord, for your everlasting God, O Lord, everlasting love, O Father God, O Lord. We thank you, Lord, for your great love, O Father God, O Lord, that you have in us, O Father God, O Lord. Thank you, O God, O Lord, for sending your only begotten Son to die for us that we may be saved in the mighty name of Jesus. Help us, O Father God, O Lord, that through him, O Father God, O Lord, we are called the sons of God, O Lord. Help us to truly become your children, O Father God, O Lord, by sharing your love to people around us, O God, O Lord, in the mighty name of Jesus. Help us to continuously be a witness and a minister of your goodness. We give you glory, we give you honor, we give you praise. And in 1 John 4, verse 7, it says, beloved, let us love one another, for love is God. And everyone that loveth is born of God and knoweth God. He that loveth not knoweth not God, for God is love. In this was manifested the love of God towards us, because that God sent his only begotten Son into the world that we might live through him. Herein is love, not that we love God, but that he loved us and sent his Son to be a propitiation for our sin. Beloved, if God so loved us, we ought also to love one another. Let us pray. Father God, O Lord, we thank you. We praise you. We glorify your name. Help us, O Father God, O Lord, to show our love for one another, O Father God, O Lord. Then help us, O Father God, to be a brother's keeper, praying for one another, always, O Father God, O Lord, remembering everyone, our family, O Father God, O Lord, and to show your love to each one of us, O God, O Lord. Help us to support one another with your word, praying for one another, O God, O Lord, lifting your name in whatever situation we come across with, O Father God, O Lord. Lord, we give you glory, we give you honor, we give you praise. Lord, as we're going to hear your word today, O Father God, O Lord, help us, O Father God, O Lord, show us, O Father God, O Lord, and help us understand how you love us, O Father God, O Lord, through your word, O Father God, O Lord, that we may also show you our love to you, O Father God, O Lord, by being obedient to your word, O God, O Lord, in the mighty name of Jesus. We give you glory, Lord. We give you honor, Lord. We give you adoration, O Father God, O Lord. Lord, we pray, O Father God, O Lord, that as your word comfort, O Father God, O Lord, Lord, let every ear hear, O Father God, O Lord, and let every heart be open to receive your word that is able to save our soul. We give you glory. We give you honor. We give you praise. We give you adoration and thanksgiving. In Jesus' name we have prayed. Amen and amen.
1: The message today is taken from the Acts of the Apostles, chapter 1, from verse 9. So when he had spoken these things, while they beheld, he was taken up, and a cloud received him out of their sight. When and what were the things he spoke to them? You can find it in that Acts of the Apostles, chapter 1, verse 7. I said unto them, it is not for you to know the times or the seasons which the Father had put in his own power. Basically, he was telling them, don't spend your time trying to know the time of his coming. There is only one thing you need to do. Just remain focused, serving the Lord in spirit and in truth. Remain focused, doing what God has called you to do. And that's what he said in that verse 8 of that Acts chapter 1. He said, but ye shall receive power after that the Holy Ghost is come upon you. I shall be witnesses unto me, both in Jerusalem and all Judea and in Samaria and unto the uttermost part of the earth. Preoccupy yourself with the great commission, which is to be witnesses unto the Lord, beginning from your Jerusalem and all Judea and in Samaria and unto the uttermost part of the earth. So that's what he's encouraging us to do. Remember also in Luke chapter 24 from verse 50, say, and he led them out as far as to Bethany, and he lifted up his hands and blessed them. So he blessed them, he blessed us, he commissioned us for this great commission, which is the ministry of reconciliation. Say, and he led them out as far as to Bethany, and he lifted up his hands and blessed them. 51, I came to pass, while he blessed them, he was parted from them and carried up into heaven. So that's why the scripture is telling us here. And when he has spoken these things, while they beheld, he was taken up and a cloud received him out of their sight. So they were observant to see when he was taken up. They saw the cloud that received him out of their sight. They saw the coming of the cloud.

0: And they say, we doth so easily beset us, and let us run with patience the race that is set before us. There is a race set before us. We have a course to follow. The major course we have to follow is to do the ministry of reconciliation, as the Lord has empowered us to be witnesses for him, starting from our Jerusalem. We should continue to do this ministry of reconciliation. While we are supposed to do that, we should make sure we lay aside every weight and every sin that will easily beset us. Let us run with patience the race that is set before us. Let us continue to look unto Jesus, the author and finisher of our faith, who for the joy that was set before him endured the cross, despising the shame, and is set down at the right hand of the throne of God. So we should be focused doing what God has called us to do. We should be steadfast in the faith. We should purpose to fulfill ministry. We should not allow ourselves to be distracted by anything. As the scripture tells us in 1 Corinthians chapter 15, verse 58, it says, therefore, my beloved brethren, be steadfast, unmovable, always abandoning the work of the Lord, for as much as you know that your labor is not in vain in the Lord. So we must remain steadfast, we must remain focused, we must refuse to be moved out of our course. We should continuously abound in the work of the ministry of reconciliation. We should labor as unto the Lord. We should do whatever we are doing as unto the Lord, knowing fully well that our labor will never be in vain as long as we are doing what we are doing as unto the Lord. Let your expectation continue to be from God, the Father, through his Son, Jesus Christ. May we not, with our expectation in any other thing, as long as we continue to fulfill the word of God, let our expectation continue to be from God the Father through his Son, Jesus Christ. For the expectation of the righteous shall never be cut off. The scripture says in 1 John chapter 5 from verse 14, it says, and this is the confidence that we have in him, that if we ask anything according to his will, he heareth us. Verse 15, and if we know that he hear us, whatsoever we ask, we know that we have the petitions that we desire of him. So the apostles looked steadfast. They had their focus. They refused to be distracted. And that's what we should be doing. He says, while they look steadfastly toward heaven, they were looking unto Jesus, the author and finisher of their faith. They put their trust in the Lord. They did not allow anything else to distract them from the Lord. He said, while they looked steadfastly toward heaven, as he went up, behold, two men stood by them in white apparel. As long as your expectation is from the Lord, there will always be an answer of peace from God the Father through our Lord and Savior Jesus Christ. As the scripture tells us in Psalm 121 from verse 1, say, I will lift up my eyes unto the hills, from whence cometh my help. As to my help cometh from the Lord, which made heaven and earth. Where are you looking for help? Are you looking unto Jesus, the author and finisher of your faith? Are you putting your trust in the Lord? Those who put their trust in the Lord are like Mount Zion, which can never be removed, but abide forever. As the mountains are round about Jerusalem, so the Lord is round about his people from henceforth, even forever. That's why you must always look unto the Lord. He will not suffer thy foot to be moved. He that keepeth it will not slumber. Behold, he that keepeth Israel shall neither slumber nor sleep. The Lord is thy keeper. The Lord is a shade upon thy right hand. The Lord shall preserve thee from all evil. He shall preserve thy soul. The Lord shall preserve thy going out and thy coming in from this time forth and even forevermore. That's why the apostles, they looked steadfastly toward heaven. They were looking unto God. They were looking unto Jesus, the author and the finisher of their faith. As long as they put their sight on the Lord, the Bible says God sent help to them. It said, and while they looked steadfastly toward heaven as he went up, behold, two men stood by them in white apparel. So God the Father sent two men that stood by them in white apparel. Remember the resurrection of our Lord and Savior Jesus Christ. God also sent in that Gospel of John chapter 20 from verse 11, he said, Mary stood without at the sepulchre weeping. As she wept, she stooped down and looked into the sepulchre. Verse 12, and see two angels in white sitting, the one at the head and the other at the feet, where the body of Jesus had lain. So whenever you are walking with the word of the Lord, whenever you are looking unto Jesus, the author and finisher of your faith, whenever you are following the way, the truth, and the life that is in Christ, the Lord will always send an angel. The Gospel of John 20, verse 11 said, but Mary stood without at the sepulchre weeping. And as she wept, she stooped down and looked into the sepulchre. Verse 12. See two angels in white sitting, the one at the head and the other at the feet, where the body of Jesus had laid. Angels are ministering spirits sent to minister to the heads of salvation. They can appear as men, as the scripture tells us here. He said, and while they looked steadfastly towards heaven, as he went up, behold, two men stood by them in white apparel. Remember the encounter of Cornelius in Acts chapter 10, verse 30. Said, and Cornelius said, 4 days ago, I was fasting until this hour, and at the ninth hour, I prayed in my house, and behold, a man stood before me in bright clothing. These angels can appear in any form that the Lord decides to send them. Most of the times they appear as men. And that's why the scripture encourages us in Hebrews chapter 13, verse 2. Say, be not forgetful to entertain strangers, for thereby some have entertained angels unawares. So angels can appear in the form of a man. That's exactly what these apostles saw here. Say, and why they looked steadfastly toward heaven as he went up, behold, two men stood by them in white apparel. Acts chapter 1, verse 11, which also said, ye men of Galilee, why stand ye gazing up into heaven? This same Jesus, which is taken up from you into heaven, shall so come in like manner as you have seen him go into heaven. Christ is coming again. Are you preparing yourself? Are you watchful? Are you ready so that you will escape from the wrath to come? For he will come. The time of his coming, nobody knows. How he will come, nobody knows. But know it, that he is coming again. As the scripture says in Daniel chapter 7, from verse 13. Say, I saw in the night visions, and behold, one like the Son of Man came with the clouds of heaven, and came to the Ancient of Days, and they brought him near before him. Verse 14. And they was giving him dominion and glory and a kingdom that all people Nations and languages should serve him. His dominion is an everlasting dominion. We shall not pass away. And his kingdom, that we shall not be destroyed. Christ is coming again to establish a kingdom that can never be destroyed. That was the revelation that Daniel got in Daniel chapter 2, verse 44. Say, in the days of this king shall the God of heaven set up a kingdom which shall never be destroyed, and the kingdom shall not be left to other people, but he shall break in pieces and consume all these kingdoms and shall stand forever. So Christ is coming again. He who came as the Lamb that taketh away the sin of the world is coming as a conquering king. Are you ready to receive him? Are you ready to welcome him? Have you prepared yourself? If you are not ready, on that day, you weep and mourn. Prepare yourself so that you'll be able to escape from the wrath to come. For whether he's coming, he's coming. But the day and the time, the season, nobody knows. As the scripture tells us in Matthew chapter 16, verse 27, it says, for the Son of Man shall come in the glory of his Father with his angels, and then he shall reward every man according to his works. He shall reward every man according to his works. Are you doing a work fit to be rewarded? Are you walking as unto the Lord? Have you put your hand in a plow, refusing to look back, advancing the kingdom of God? You need to be fit for the kingdom. You need to be fit for the master's shoes by making sure that you have put your hands in the plow and refusing to look back, because the Lord is coming again. Are you ready? Are you prepared for his coming? Matthew 24, from verse 29, it says, immediately after the tribulation of those days shall the sun be darkened, and the moon shall not give her light, and the stars shall fall from heaven, and the powers of the heavens shall be shaken. Verse 30, and then shall appear the sign of the Son of Man in heaven, and then shall all the tribes of the earth mourn, and they shall see the Son of Man coming in the clouds of heaven with power and great glory. Verse 31, and he shall send his angels with a great sound of a trumpet, and they shall gather together his elect from the four winds, from one end of heaven to the other. Are you getting ready? Are you prepared? Are you doing what the Lord has called you to do? He has called us and he has empowered us for this ministry of reconciliation. If you have not yet received Jesus Christ as Lord and Savior, this is an opportunity for you to receive, because the word of God is going forth for you to come to accept what Jesus Christ did for you on the cross of Calvary. For he who knew no sin became sin for you, that he may become the righteousness of God in Christ Jesus. He shed his blood for the remission of your sins. And if you have received him, you must put your hand in a plow, not looking back, doing the ministry of reconciliation. For we are now ambassadors for Christ. The scripture says, now we are ambassadors for Christ, as though God did beseech you by us. We pray you in Christ's name, be reconciled to God. So if you have accepted Jesus Christ, Lord and Savior, your responsibility is to also put your hand in the plow. Therefore, if any man be in Christ, he's a new creature. All things are passed away. Behold, all things have become new. And all things are of God, who hath reconciled us to himself by Jesus Christ, and have given us the ministry of reconciliation. Every child of God has been given the ministry of reconciliation. And that's why the Lord told us in that Matthew chapter 24, Verse 14, say, and this gospel of the kingdom shall be preached in all the world for a witness unto all nations, and then shall the end come. Are you preaching the gospel? Are you being good witnesses? Are you a living witness of God's goodness in your life? He has called you to be a good witness. First Epistle of John chapter 1 from verse 1 says, that which was from the beginning, which we have heard, which we have seen with our eyes, which we have looked upon, and our hands have handled of the word of life. As too, for the life was manifested, and we have seen it, and bear witness, and show unto you that eternal life, which was with the Father, and was manifested unto us. Verse 3, that which we have seen, and had declared we unto you, that you also may have fellowship with us. And truly, our fellowship is with the Father and with his Son, Jesus Christ. So you who have come into the saving knowledge of the Word of God, your responsibility is that you live a life worthy of a disciple of our Lord Jesus Christ. That through you, many people will come to the saving knowledge of the Word of God. That's what the Lord expects from every one of us. Remember, he promised us in the Gospel of John chapter 14. He promised us he's coming back again. So that Acts chapter 1 verse 11 says, which also say, ye men, that's the angels that appeared, said, ye men of Galilee, why stand ye gazing up into heaven? That's a question. Are you busy gazing up into heaven? Or are you busy doing what the Lord has called you to do, that which God has called you to do? Be focused doing them. Don't be wondering about, don't allow your thought to wander about. You need to cast down every imagination, every height that tries to raise up his head against the knowledge of God, and bring every thought to captivity, to obedience to Christ. Although we walk in the flesh, we do not war after the flesh. For the weapons of our warfare are not carnal, but mighty through God to the pulling down of strongholds. So do not allow anything to distract you from what the Lord has called you to do. Casting down every imagination and every item that exalted itself against the knowledge of God, and bringing into captivity every thought to the obedience of Christ. Yield yourself and continue to obey what the Lord has called you to do. Don't be guessing, don't be wondering, but be focused. Remain in your course, advancing the kingdom of God. That's what these angels were telling them here. Say, which also say, ye men of Galilee, why stand ye gazing up into heaven? This same Jesus, which is taken off from you into heaven, shall so come in like manner as you have seen him go into heaven. This same Jesus that is taken off is coming. But are we prepared? Are we doing what he has called us to do? Are we doing the commission he has given to us? He has given us work to do. As vessels fit for the master's use, we must be focused doing what he has called us to do, because he's coming again. This same Jesus, which is taken off from you into heaven, shall so come in like manner as you have seen him go into heaven. Remember, he promised us in the Gospel of John chapter 14, from verse 1, he said, let not your heart be troubled. You believe in God, believe also in me. Do not allow your heart to be troubled. Do not be soon shaken in mind. Keep your heart with all diligence, for out of it comes all the issues of life. So remain focused, doing what God has called you to do. Refuse that anything will trouble you. That's what he told us. Before he ever went to the cross, before he shed his blood for the remission of our sins, before ever he resurrected, he said, let not your heart be troubled. You believe in God, believe also in me. Verse 2, in my Father's house are many mansions. If it were not so, I would have told you, I go to prepare a place for you. So he has gone to prepare a place for us. Heaven, being in the presence of the Lord, is for those who have prepared themselves in the Lord, who have prepared themselves in obedience to the word of God, those who are presenting their bodies a living sacrifice, holy, acceptable unto the Lord, which is a reasonable service. Those who are refused to conform to this world, that they have yielded themselves to be transformed by the renewing of their mind, that they may prove what is that good, acceptable, and the perfect will of God. So that's why he said, let not your heart be troubled. You believe in God, believe also in me. In my Father's house are many mansions. If it were not so, I would have told you, I go to prepare a place for you. So the Lord has gone to prepare a place for us, and he has given us this responsibility of the ministry of reconciliation. That's why he empowered us. And we must be busy with our master's business. We must be busy in the kingdom business. We should not allow anything to take us away from the kingdom of God. As a promise in that John chapter 14, verse 3, say, and if I go and prepare a place for you, I will come again and receive you unto myself, that where I am, there you may be also. So the Lord is desirous that he will receive us. He's coming again to receive us. That's why we must remain worshiping him in spirit and in truth, and keep waiting for the second coming of our Lord and Savior Jesus Christ, so as to escape from the wrath to come. We'll be waiting, watching, we'll be busy with the work of the kingdom, busy advancing the kingdom of God, busy reconciling men to God through our Lord and Savior Jesus Christ. We'll not be waiting and folding our hands. We'll be waiting, but busy with the kingdom of God. Waiting, watchful, and also being busy. For he has promised us that he will come again and receive us unto himself, that where he is, there we will be also. So are you ready? Are you preparing yourself? Are you ready for the coming of the Lord? On a daily basis, make yourself available. Prepare yourself for the coming of the Lord. The first epistle of Thessalonians chapter 4 from verse 14. Say, for if we believe that Jesus died and rose again, if he so then also we sleep in Jesus, will God bring with him. Verse 15. For this we say unto you by the word of the Lord, that we which are alive and remain unto the coming of the Lord shall not prevent them which are asleep. Verse 16, for the Lord himself shall descend from heaven with a shout, with the voice of the archangel, and with the trump of God, and the dead in Christ shall rise first. Verse 17, then we which are alive and remain shall be caught up together with them in the clouds to meet the Lord in the air, and so shall we ever be with the Lord. Verse 18, wherefore comfort one another with these words. So know it that the Lord is coming again. The times and the seasons we do not know. But know it as the angel said to the men of Galilee who were busy gazing up into heaven, said, this same Jesus which is taken up from you into heaven shall so come in like manner as you have seen him go into heaven. Are you ready? Are you preparing yourself? Titus chapter 2 from verse 11 tells us this. Say, for the grace of God that bringeth salvation appear to all men. Verse 12, teaching us that denying ungodliness and worldly lust, we should live soberly, righteously, and godly in this present world. So now that you have accepted Jesus Christ, your Lord and Savior Jesus Christ, the grace of God that appeared to all men is not for us to live in sin. Do we continue in sin so that grace will abound? The Bible says, God forbid. Grace works with the truth. We are supposed to continue to walk in the truth. The grace of God that appeared unto all men that brought salvation to us has taught us to deny all ungodliness. So I encourage you, deny all ungodliness, every worldly lust, lust of the flesh, lust of the eye, the pride of life. We should live soberly, we should walk righteously and godly in this present world. We should live as unto the Lord, looking for that blessed hope and the glorious appearing of the great God and our Savior, Jesus Christ. Titus 2:14, continue to say, who gave himself for us that he might redeem us from all iniquity and purify unto himself a peculiar people, zealous of good works. We expected to be zealous of good works. Let our light continue to shine that men may see our good works and glorify the Lord in heaven. So this is the command you have from the Lord. May your light continue to shine, knowing fully well that the Lord is coming again. Are you prepared? Are you ready to meet him at his coming? Revelation chapter 1 verse 7 says, behold, he cometh with clouds, and every eye shall see him, and they also which pierced him, and all kindreds of the earth shall wear because of him. Even so, amen. I am Alpha and Omega, the beginning and the end, saith the Lord, which is, and which was, and which is to come, the Almighty. The Lord is coming again. Are you prepared to receive him? If you reject him today, you will end up in condemnation. For this is the condemnation, that light has come, and men love darkness. May you come out of darkness. May you come out of every unfruitful work of darkness. May you purpose to remain the righteousness of God in Christ Jesus, purposing to abide in the word, for the word of God abides forever. For heaven and earth will pass away. The word of God abides forever. So abide in the word and let the word of God abide in you, and purpose to love the Lord with all your heart, with all your mind, with all your strength, and love your neighbor as yourself. And as you love the Lord, purpose to keep his commandment. As you do this, remain blessed. In Jesus' name, amen.
1: Hallelujah. Glory to God. We thank God for this word and message of life that has come to us today, telling and teaching us that this same Jesus Christ is returning and shall return in glory. Are you prepared for his return? Are you preparing for his return? We know there are some who wouldn't believe even if they saw it, even still, no matter what they see. But we know faith comes by hearing, and hearing by the word of God. And as you have heard, hear again and believe it. Jesus is returning in glory. And this faith is a complete submission to Christ, to the word of God as we are hearing, as the only hope for salvation and for glory. May Jesus Christ's return not take you unawares. And may his return for you be for salvation, for rapture, and not for wrath nor condemnation. So let us thank God for this implanted word that has come to make us wiser today as we prepare and await the return of the Lord. Let us pray. Heavenly Father, we thank you for this word and message of life. Thank you for your word that abides forever. Worthy are you, Lord Jesus, for you are the Lamb who was slain to receive power and wealth, wisdom and might, honor, glory and blessings for all who love you, who believe you and love your appearing. Thank you, for you did not leave us orphans. By you, men are accepted into the beloved of God. You have sent the Holy Spirit into our hearts to enable men live as you lived, do as you did, walk as you walked, serve the Father in heaven in spirit and in truth as you did, and to become heirs of the kingdom of God, to become worthy partakers of the inheritance of the saints in the light. We pray, Abba Father, take not your Holy Spirit from as many as call upon your name in truth. Help us, Lord, that we may continually have fellowship with the Holy Spirit, so that we may have boldness and joy as we run the race before us. As the word has gone forth, O Lord God, we pray that as many as have heard, O Lord, will keep, retain, and hide the word in their hearts and yield to walk in its light in the name of Jesus Christ. We pray, Lord, that we may have grace to continue to serve you acceptably. In Jesus' name we pray, amen. Praise God. We're going to take our prayers from the main text of this message, Acts chapter 1, verses 9 to 11. And we'll start from Acts chapter 1, verse 9. And I read, "Now when he had spoken these things, while they watched, he was taken up, and a cloud received him out of their sight. 10. And while they looked steadfastly toward heaven, as he went up, behold, two men stood by them in white apparel, who also said, Men of Galilee, why do you stand gazing up into heaven? This same Jesus, who was taken up from you into heaven, will so come in like manner as you saw him go into heaven." Hallelujah. Praise God. Can you see the scenario? The disciples watched and looked steadfastly. Jesus ascended and was taken up. The angels spoke and said, "This same Jesus who was taken up from you into heaven will so come in the like manner you saw him go into heaven." Amen. They didn't say when. They spoke only of the manner which is of glory. And this is the glory, as Jesus said in Matthew 24, verses 30, 31. He said, "Then the sign of the Son of Man will appear in heaven, and then all the tribes of the earth will mourn, and they will see the Son of Man coming on the clouds of heaven with power and great glory. And he will send his angels with a great sound of a trumpet, and they will gather together his elect from the four winds, from one end of heaven to the other." Hallelujah. Jesus Christ is coming again. Are you ready? Are you preparing? Are you prepared? Or still like those who were eating, drinking, and surfeiting while Noah prepared the ark by which he escaped destruction? Where will you be gathered and counted into? Amongst the mourners? Or amongst the elect? That's a big question. Think again and pray for yourself. Let us pray. Heavenly Father, we thank you, for you are gracious, rich in mercy, and plenteous in redemption. Your word has told us this day that the Lord Jesus Christ is coming again as a conquering king to set up a kingdom that cannot be destroyed but shall stand forever. Thank you for reminding us to always live ready and prepared for him, that we be not caught unawares in the name of Jesus Christ. Forgive us, Lord. Forgive men for not always being ready for this. Lord, I pray for myself, my brothers and sisters in Christ, my children, my family, the believers across the nations, and all men hearing the voice of my prayer today, that we may continue to live our lives to be counted worthy to escape the wrath to come in the name of Jesus Christ. As we yield to remain in this truth, O Lord, help us, Abba Father, direct our ways. Direct us, O Lord, to live our lives, that we may be found living in all watchfulness and sobriety, doing the reasonable service of presenting our bodies a living sacrifice, holy and acceptable unto you alone. May we have grace and continue in grace and wisdom to have oil in our lamps, watching in readiness for the glorious return of our Lord and Savior Jesus Christ. Thank you, Heavenly Father. We give you praise. In Jesus' name we pray. Amen. Acts chapter 1 verse 10 says of the disciples, "And while they looked steadfastly toward heaven as he went up, behold, two men stood by them in white apparel." Hallelujah. We are going to pray that as we await Christ's return in glory, we will continue to look steadfastly to heaven from whence our help comes. We'll continue to look only unto Jesus, that we'll continue to set our heart and eyes steadfastly on him as he lived, looking into the word of God as the mirror of our lives. Let us pray. Heavenly Father, we thank you, King of Glory, for you have given us your word, O Lord God. We pray, Abba Father, that we will continue in grace, O Lord God, to continue to lift up our eyes to heaven from whence our help comes. Father, we acknowledge that it's only by the help of the Holy Spirit that we can run this race, Abba Father, looking only unto Jesus, the author and finisher of our faith. We need your help, Abba Father, to continue to look steadfastly, O Lord God, into the perfect law of liberty, into the mirror of the word of God, with nothing distracting us. I pray, O Lord God, for everyone who with unveiled face is beholding as in a mirror the glory of the Lord. Father, may they be transformed into the same image from glory to glory, just as by the Spirit of the Lord, in the name of Jesus Christ. Lord, may they continue to set their hearts and eyes and affections on things above, where Christ is seated at the right hand of the Father. For we know that Christ is coming again to set up a kingdom which cannot be destroyed but shall stand forever. Thank you, King of Glory. In Jesus' name we pray. Amen. Hallelujah. We read it in Acts chapter 1 verse 11. The angel said, "Men of Galilee, why do you stand gazing up into heaven?" Amen. Praise God. These men, these disciples, were found standing. Hallelujah. And the angel simply told them, "You are already standing. Stop gazing. Stop looking for signs and wonders. You have to do something. Start walking. Start going. Start witnessing. And start walking." Hallelujah. And I tell you, there is no time to waste. Are you doing the works of the Lord? Are you a vessel fit for the master's use? If yes, continue in grace and strength doing the work of the Lord. If no, 2 Timothy chapter 2 verse 21 says, "If anyone cleanses himself, he will be a vessel for honor, sanctified, useful for the master, prepared for every good work. So we are going to pray. 2 Corinthians chapter 4 verse 1 says, since we have received this ministry, as we have received mercy, we do not lose heart. We will continue preaching the kingdom of God. Let us pray. Heavenly Father, we thank you because all things are of you, Abba Father, who has given us the ministry of reconciliation. Even as the Lord Jesus has instructed that we shall be witnesses to him in Jerusalem, in all Judea and Samaria, to the ends of the earth, Father, Lord, we ask for the power of the Holy Spirit to continue in boldness, steadfastly, O Lord God, speaking, declaring, preaching the kingdom of God in the name of Jesus Christ. May the believers, ministers, children of God across the nations, Abba Father, not hold back the truth of the gospel. May the word of God sound out from their mouth, Abba Father, in great boldness, that men may know that they have been with Jesus. Father, I pray, may we all continue in the grace to speak and tell and bear witness of the eternal life you have given to us. And as ambassadors for Christ, may we continue to implore men on Christ's behalf to be reconciled to you, O Lord God, in the name of Jesus. Jesus Christ. Father, we ask for grace, O Lord, to run and finish this race, this duty, this assignment, Abba Father, of preaching the Lord's Christ. May we remain steadfast, focused, and not be distracted. May we labor

0: lost. In Jesus' name we pray, amen. Jesus said in John chapter 14 verses 1 to 3, and I read, "Let not your heart be troubled. You believe in God, believe also in me. In my Father's house are many mansions. If it were not so, I would have told you. I go to prepare a place for you." Verse 3. "And if I go and prepare a place for you, I will come again and receive you to myself, that where I am, there you may be also." Amen. That's the assurance to all who believe in him, his word, and accept his grace and choose not to continue in sin. And here are two important questions. Do you still want to remain in the company of those who pierced him, who will end in wailing and condemnation? Or are you ready to deny all ungodliness, to accept the love of Jesus and be saved? And follow him, remaining the righteousness of God in Christ Jesus. It's a choice. Let us pray. Heavenly Father, I pray this day, O Lord, for those in darkness of sin and unbelief to receive your love and yield to choose to come out of the unfruitful works of darkness that leads to condemnation. For heaven and earth will pass away, your word shall abide forever. Lord, I pray, may they not die in their sins, but yield to accept Jesus Christ as their Lord and Savior. May they come and abide in your word, O Lord, and in the light of the glory of the gospel of Jesus Christ. May their sins be forgiven so that you will come in and sup with them. In the name of Jesus Christ. And for those who have chosen to follow, standing in righteousness, Father, I pray, may they remain zealous for good works as your workmanship. The grace of God that brings salvation has appeared to all men. Father, may they continue denying ungodliness and worldly lusts, O Lord God, and remain living godly, looking for the blessed hope and glorious appearing of our great God and Savior, Jesus Christ. May their lights and the life of Jesus in them continue to shine out, bringing glory to your holy name. In Jesus' name we declare it, amen and amen.
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God bless.

Thank you, Pastor. God bless you, everyone. Let's thank God for this time that he has given us. Let's commit this time of prayer into the hands of the Lord. Let's pray. Gracious Heavenly Father, Lord, we want to thank you, Father, for the opportunity that you have given us, Lord. Time and time again, you give us this opportunity, Lord, that we can come together as individuals, as families, as a church family, Lord, to stand in the gap, Lord, to hear from your word, Lord, to receive direction, to receive encouragement, to receive counsel, also to receive correction in this time, Lord. Lord, we thank you for your spirit speaks freely, Father God, your word for us, Heavenly Father. Let us be hungry and thirsty to receive.

0: 12, Book of Numbers, chapter 12, and we'll start reading from verse 1. It says, "And Miriam and Aaron spake against Moses because of the Ethiopian woman whom he had married, for he had married an Ethiopian woman. And they said, Hath the Lord indeed spoken only by Moses? Has he not spoken also by us? And the Lord heard it. Now the man Moses was very meek above all the men which were upon the face of the earth." Hallelujah. So we see an interesting conversation happening. Brother and sister, not even a stranger, talking ill about their own brother, whom they know firsthand that God has called him. But the point to be noted is that what was mentioned about Moses, it says he was one of the most meek people on the face of the earth. He is by far the greatest prophet the world has ever seen till this time. But God still recognizes that quality in him, that he is meek. While these two, the brother and the sister, they heard a little bit. They were, you can call him a major prophet and them minor prophets, but they are more proud about their, the Lord has also spoken by us. The Lord has spoken by us. So what God desires is humility. God speaking through you is up to God, but humility is up to you, that you maintain your humility, you remain grounded. What God gives is from God. You cannot be boasting on what God has given you. What you have to be careful about is that you will not be lifted up in your spirit. You will not be puffed up in your mind. That's why the Bible says continuously that God gives grace to the humble. That is the posture to receive from God. When you remain humble, you can receive from God. So we'll open our mouths and we'll pray. No matter how God has blessed us, whether financially, whether spiritually, whether in our families, whether in the land, we shall remain meek and humble before the Lord, and we shall not be boasting about what we have, because what you have received from God. It is not in your own strength. So we pray for ourselves, even our children. We thank God. God has enabled us to give good lives to our children, to give them a launch pad, but let them remain humble before God. Let them not be puffed up. Let them not be high-minded, but let them remain serving God. Let them remain praising God, being grateful to God. Let's pray. Gracious Heavenly Father, Lord, we thank you, Father God, for all your gifts, for all your blessings, Lord, that you continue to load us with daily, Heavenly Father. Lord, it is my desire, Lord, for me, for my family, for my children, for our church, Lord, that we shall remain humble before you, Father God, all the days of our lives, Lord, regardless of how blessed we are, Lord, how you have loaded us with your spiritual blessings, how you have loaded us with our families, Lord, with our children, Heavenly Father, how you have blessed us, Lord, in our finances, in this land, Lord, in our employments, Father God. Let us always be in a posture of humility before you, Lord. Let us be humble before you, Lord. Let us be childlike before you, Heavenly Father, not boasting of anything, Lord. But whatever we boast, Lord, it should be that we know you, Heavenly Father, and we know that you are merciful, that you are loving, Father God. Lord, we pray for each and every one of us, Lord. We shall continue to exalt your name, Father God, not to us, Lord, but to your name be the glory, Father God. We praise your name. We bless your name, Lord. We thank you, Father, for all that you have done, Lord. Lord, let all the blessings that you pour out on us, Lord, return to you in praise, Heavenly Father. We praise you and we thank you, Lord. We ask this prayer in Jesus' name. Amen. Amen. We are reading Numbers chapter 12 from verse 4. Numbers 12, verse 4. It says, "And the Lord spake suddenly unto Moses and unto Aaron and unto Miriam, Come out, ye three, unto the tabernacle of the congregation. And they three came out. And the Lord came down in the pillar of the cloud and stood in the door of the tabernacle and called Aaron and Miriam, and they both came forth. And he said, Hear now my words. If there be a prophet among you, I, the Lord, will make myself known unto him in a vision and will speak unto him in a dream. My servant Moses is not so, who is faithful in all mine house. With him will I speak mouth to mouth, even apparently, and not in dark speeches. And the similitude of the Lord shall he behold. Wherefore then were ye not afraid to speak against my servant Moses? And the anger of the Lord was kindled against them, and he departed." Hallelujah. So that's what the Bible says. These people were speaking against Moses. Moses was meek. The Bible tells us, hold your peace and let the Lord fight your battle. You do not have to prove anything to anybody. You don't have to show that I am this and I am that. And that is what Moses always did. Even in the case of Korah, when there was a rebellion, he said, let the Lord will show you tomorrow who are his and who are not his. So you always depend on God to answer on your behalf, not taking the battle in your own hands, not taking the argument in your own hands, not taking, you know, to pay back people in the same way. But the Lord knows how to answer. And says the Lord heard and the Lord called them out, the Lord dealt with them. So we'll pray for ourselves in our business, in our families, in our workplaces. People might say many things, might say things to instigate you, might say things to annoy you, might say things to humiliate you many times, but hold your peace and let the Lord fight your battle. God knows how to justify his people in the end. All said and done, in the end, God knows how to lift your head on high and how people will come and acknowledge that you were right in serving God, you were right in walking in God, you were right when you were being humble before God. So we'll pray for ourselves. We shall not take matters into our own hands, but we learn to trust God and we learn to wait upon the Lord for his answer, for his reply. Let's pray. Gracious Heavenly Father, Lord, we thank you, Father God, for you are our defense, Heavenly Father. You are our provider, Lord. You are our shield and our exceeding great reward, Heavenly Father. Lord, we pray, Father God, when people say things against us, when they gossip, when they ridicule, when they want to discredit us, Heavenly Father, Lord, we pray we shall not be perturbed, we shall not be disturbed by those things, Lord, but rather help us to continue serving you as we have been, Lord, even more than before, Heavenly Father, knowing, Lord, that the battle belongs to you, Lord, vengeance is yours, Heavenly Father. We pray, Father God, we shall not take matters into our own hands, Lord. We shall not take it upon ourselves to answer, to quarrel, Lord, to get into discussions and arguments, Heavenly Father. But let us continue to hold our peace, Lord, knowing that you know how to answer best in your time, Heavenly Father. We thank you, Lord, for all the defense that you have put for us, Lord, in our workplaces, in our employments, in our businesses, Lord. We have heard, we have seen, we have received testimonies, Lord, how you have defended us, Lord. Even when we were not around, Lord, you defended us, Heavenly Father. Help us to continue to lean and rely on you, Father God, all the days of our lives, Father. Take your glory, your honor and praise, Lord. We ask this prayer in Jesus' name. Amen. Amen. We're reading Numbers chapter 12 from verse 10. It says, and the cloud departed from off the tabernacle, and behold, Miriam became leprous, white as snow. And Aaron looked upon Miriam, and behold, she was leprous. And Aaron said unto Moses, alas, my Lord, I beseech thee, lay not the sin upon us, wherein we have done foolishly, and wherein we have sinned. Let her not be as one dead, of whom the flesh is half consumed when she cometh out of his mother's womb. Hallelujah. So another interesting character is Aaron. You see, from beginning, sometimes I feel like praying that we will not be like Aaron, who will be gullible and who will get into these wrong company and who will be affected and influenced very easily by the crowd, by the people, anybody having a wrong conversation, you stroll around trying to be part of that. But sometimes I feel it's also dangerous to hang around with people like Aaron, who are there and who always somehow he gets away from the judgment, he escapes it. And the other person gets stuck with it, which is what happened with Miriam. He was also party to the conversation. So we'll pray. It's important to keep good company. It's important to keep good conversation. Do not be gullible. Do not be drawn into all these wrong discussions, these wrong, because you will become party to it. And eventually you will also face the judgment for it. That's what Moses told Aaron also when he became a leader, interim leader for the people, and he made the calf. Aaron, Moses said, what big sin have you brought on these people? You were left in charge and this is what you did. So we'll pray for ourselves. We will not be tossed to and fro easily by every wind of doctrine, by every conversation, by every gathering of people. Oh, be inquisitive and get there. Oh, what's happening? What are you guys talking about? It's not good for you to be party to every discussion, every conversation. The Bible says, blessed is the man who does not walk in the counsel of the ungodly, not stand in the way of the sinners, not sits in the seat of the scornful. His delight is in the law of the Lord. I am delighting in the law of the Lord. I am not interested in any of this. So let's open our mouths and pray. We shall continue to delight in the law of the Lord. And we shall keep ourselves away from every evil communication, for every evil discussion, from every evil conspiracy. Even our children, they will know, they will be discreet who to keep company with, who to stay away from. Let's open our mouths and pray. Gracious Heavenly Father, Lord, we thank you, Lord, for all that you have done, Lord. We pray, Father, for ourselves, for our children, Lord. We will learn how to walk with discretion, Heavenly Father, through your Holy Spirit, Lord, through the discernment that we have from your Holy Spirit, Lord, to be able to keep ourselves away from wrong company, from evil communications, from bad influences, Heavenly Father. May we not be party to it, Lord. May we not throw in our lot with the wicked, Heavenly Father. May we not put our hands into iniquity, Father God. Even our children, as they are growing up, Lord, let them understand the danger of being party to the wicked, to those who commit sin, Heavenly Father. But let us continue to have our delight in your law, Father God. Let us continue to enjoy your presence, Heavenly Father. Let us continue to rejoice in serving you, Lord, gladly, Father God. Let us not find time for these useless things and these vanities, Heavenly Father. Let us continue to keep ourselves busy with your work and with kingdom work, Father God. We bless your name. We glorify your name, Lord. We thank you, Father, for all that you have done, Father. Take your glory, your honor, and praise, Lord. We ask this prayer in Jesus' name. Amen. Amen. Verse 13 says, Numbers 12, verse 13, it says, "And Moses cried unto the Lord, saying, Heal her now, O God, I beseech thee." Hallelujah. That's the heart of Moses. And what I like about Moses is, Moses never denied a request for intercession. Anybody who ever asked Moses, "Pray for me," Moses never said no. He always stepped forward and prayed. And that is the heart. And you know why Moses could do that? Because Moses was confident in who he was and his relationship with God. He was not threatened by Miriam. He was not threatened by Aaron. He knows who God has called him to be. So he's like, "Lord, forgive them. They have made a mistake. Just restore her." So we'll pray for ourselves, intercessors. Never refuse a request for intercession. Never back down from your position of standing in the gap. Because God sought for one person to stand in the gap. That's how important even one intercessor is. So we'll open our mouths and we'll pray. We shall continue to stand in the gap and continue to trust in the grace and the confidence that we have with God. We are not threatened by people around us, but we rather pray for them that God will bring them up even to that level that they will also be able to stand in the gap for others. Let's pray. Gracious Heavenly Father, Lord, we thank you, Father God, for who you have called us to be, Lord. We thank you, Lord, for the relationship that we have with you, Lord. Lord, we thank you for there is no insecurity in us, Lord. We pray we shall remain confident in who we are in you, Father God, and help us remain standing in the gap, Lord, praying for those who are around us, Heavenly Father. Lord, we pray, Father God, we shall never refuse to pray for anyone around us, Heavenly Father, for they all need your blessing, Lord. They all need prayers, Heavenly Father. And we shall not draw back from this ministry of intercession, Lord, for it is a place of privilege for those who are in it, Heavenly Father. We thank you, Lord, for calling us, Lord, giving us the grace to stand in the gap, Heavenly Father. Take your glory, your honor, and praise, Lord. We ask this prayer in Jesus' name. Amen. Amen. And lastly, verse 14, Numbers 12, verse 14, it says, "And the Lord said unto Moses, If a father had but spit in her face, should she not be ashamed 7 days? Let her be shut out from the camp 7 days. And after that, let her be received in again." And Miriam was shut out from the camp 7 days, and the people journeyed not till Miriam was brought in again. And afterward, the people removed from Hazeroth and pitched in the wilderness of Paran. Hallelujah. So what did God do? He's like, she needs to learn a lesson. Let her learn that lesson. So many times when you're going through something, God doesn't hate you. God doesn't want to destroy you. He just wants you to learn the lesson and not repeat it again. That's why God chastises, God corrects. That's why we go through trials and temptations. So we'll pray. Let us not lose our focus and be distracted. Oh, God is doing this with me. But let us say, Lord, what are you trying to teach me? What are you trying? What change are you trying to bring about in me? And let us receive it and go out. It says that chastisement brings forth a good result, a pleasing result in you. Let's open our mouths and pray that we shall not be discouraged, but we shall learn what the Lord wants to teach us. Father God, we praise you and we thank you, Lord, for your correction, Lord, for it is a sign of your love that you love us. That's why you are correcting, you're chastising us, Heavenly Father. Lord, we pray none of us shall be destroyed in it, Lord, but we shall learn, Lord, and we shall come forth to be better, Heavenly Father, than before, Lord. Take your glory, your honor, and praise, Lord. We ask this prayer in Jesus' name. Amen. Amen.
1: God bless you, everyone. Let's turn our Bibles to Genesis chapter 45, and I will read from verse 1. Genesis 45 from verse 1. It says, "Then Joseph could not restrain himself before all those who stood by him, and he cried out, 'Make everyone go out from me.' So no one stood with him while Joseph made himself known to his brothers. And he wept aloud, and the Egyptians and the house of Pharaoh heard it." Verse 3. "Then Joseph said to his brothers, 'I am Joseph. Does my father still live?' But his brothers could not answer him, for they were dismayed in his presence. And Joseph said to his brothers, 'Please come near to me.' So they came near. Then he said, I am Joseph, your brother, whom you sold into Egypt. But now, do not therefore be grieved or angry with yourself, because you sold me here, for God sent me before you to preserve life. Hallelujah. Over here, we see that Joseph finally reveals himself to the brothers. And he says in verse 5, but now do not therefore be grieved or angry with yourself. The brothers treated Joseph harshly, and Joseph had all the reason to be angry, to be revengeful, because he was in that power, he was in that position where he could have done anything he wanted. But instead of treating his brothers harshly, he forgave them. He loved his brothers. He forgave. He did not hold any bitterness in his heart. And rather, he said to his brothers, but now do not be grieved or angry with yourself. He's also telling his brothers, you also don't need to be guilty of yourselves. He forgave his brothers. So we need to pray for ourselves that we shall forgive others as Christ has forgiven us. Ephesians 4:32 says, be kind to one another, tender-hearted, forgiving one another as God in Christ forgave you. We'll pray for ourselves. There will be instances when people deal harshly with you. They might have wronged you. They might have done things to hurt you. But we'll pray. We will have a heart of forgiveness. May none of us hold bitterness in our heart towards one another. But let us love, knowing that Christ also forgave us. Christ also was merciful towards us. So let's open our mouth and pray. Father God, we thank you, we praise you, we magnify your name, Lord. Lord, we commit ourselves into your hands, Father God. Lord, we pray, Lord, you give us a heart that forgives others, Father God. Lord, we pray, Lord, may none of us hold grudges, Father God. May none of us have evil thoughts about one another, Father God. But Lord, we pray, Lord, let us love one another. Let us be merciful, Father God, as you have been merciful to us, Lord. As you have loved us, Father God, even though we were in sin, Father, you have loved us first, Lord. So Lord, we pray for ourselves. Let us showcase the same love that you have loved us with, Father God. May none of us hold grudges in our heart, Father God, but let us forgive one another, Father God. Let us operate in love, Father God, in unity. We thank you. We praise you. We magnify your name, Lord. We ask this prayer in Jesus' mighty name. Amen. I read from verse 5 again. It says, but now do not therefore be grieved or angry with yourselves because you sold me here. For God sent me before you to preserve life. For these 2 years, the famine has been in the land, and there are still 5 years in which there will be neither plowing nor harvesting. And God sent me before you to preserve a posterity for you in the earth and to save your lives by a great deliverance. Verse 8, so now it was not you who sent me here, but it was God. Hallelujah. If we see Joseph's life, it wasn't an easy life. He had lots of ups and downs in his life. We see he was betrayed by his brothers. He was sent into slavery. He was falsely accused. He was sent to the prison. So his life wasn't easy. But instead of being bitter towards his brother, not once did he say to his brothers, you know what, because of you all, I had to go through all of this. Because of you, I had to deal with all of this. But instead of all that, he says, so now it was not you who sent me here, but God. All along the way, he knew that it was God. He was within the plan of God. Whatever happened was for his good. And that is what the word of God says. All things work together for the good of those who love God and are called according to his purpose. So even when you're going through situations, even when you're going through a challenge, or if you're going through a circumstance, know that God is in control. He is still in control. God reigns on high. So we'll pray for ourselves. Let us walk by faith and not by sight. Don't question God. God, why am I going through this? Why is this happening to me? But rather, trust in God, knowing that he is in control. Let's open our mouth and pray. Father God, we thank you. We praise you. We magnify your name, Father God. Lord, we thank you for who you are, Lord. Lord, we commit ourselves, our lives, our future into your hands, Father God. Lord, we pray, Father God, when we go through trials, when we go through situations, Father God, may none of us wonder or ask questions, why are we going through this? But let us operate in faith, Lord, knowing that you are in control. For all things work together for the good of those who love God and are called according to his purpose. Lord, we pray, Lord, I will trust in your plan, Father God. Lord, we pray, Lord, even when we don't understand situations, even when we don't understand why we are going through things, Father God, I will learn to put my trust in you alone, Father God. For we know you reign on high. that you are in control of everything, Father God, and you will work everything out for my good, Father God, for those who love you, Lord. So, Lord, we thank you, we praise you, we magnify your name, Lord. We ask this prayer in Jesus' mighty name. Amen. Verse 8 says, so now it was not you who sent me here, but God, and he has made me a father to Pharaoh and lord of all his house and a ruler throughout all the land of Egypt. You know, when I was reading this, I was thinking many times when people go through a setback in life or when they go through a bitter experience in life, their whole focus is on that setback. Their whole focus is on that bitter experience. You talk to them, all they'll talk about is that bitter experience. You know, they're consumed by that bitter experience, by their setback. But in verse 8, if you see, it says, Joseph said, so now it was not you who sent me here, but God. And he has made me a father to Pharaoh and lord of all his house and a ruler throughout all the land of Egypt. Joseph wasn't focusing on the things, on the setbacks, on the negative things that is, his focus was on how God lifted him up, of what God has made him, on how God exalted him, how God has blessed him, how good God has been. So we'll pray for ourselves. Don't focus on the setbacks. Don't focus on the negative, because that is what the enemy wants to do. Rather, focus on the goodness of God. Focus on the blessing of God. There are so many things that God has done for us. So stop meditating on the negative thing, but meditate on the goodness of God. That's what the Bible says. Meditate on the things that are of good report, that are of good virtue, things that are praiseworthy. So we'll pray for ourselves that we will meditate on things that are true, that are noble, that are just, that are pure, that are lovely, that are of good report. Let us meditate on the things that are good. Let's not focus on the negative, but let us thank God in everything. Let's open our mouth and pray. Father God, we thank you, we praise you, we magnify your name, Lord. Lord, we commit ourselves into your hands, Father God. Lord, we pray, Lord, in everything, let us learn to give you thanks, Father God, for this is the will of God through Christ Jesus concerning me, Father God. Lord, we commit ourselves, Lord. We commit our families, Lord. Let us rejoice in the Lord always, Father God. Lord, we pray, Lord, let us not focus, let us not meditate on the negatives, on the setbacks that we have had, Father God. But Lord, I pray, Lord, you give us the wisdom, Father God, to move on, Lord, to forget the things that have happened in the past, Father God. Let us move on. Let us meditate on things that are true, things that are noble, things that are just, things that are pure, that are lovely, that are of good report, Father God. Let us meditate on these things, Father God. Lord, we are thankful, we are grateful, Father God, for all that you have done for each and every one of us, Father God. So Lord, we pray, Lord, our focus will be serving you, Lord. Our focus should be on thanking you, Father God, for you have exalted us, Father God. You have been so good to us, Father God. Lord, we thank you for your many benefits, Father God, towards us and our families, Father God. So Lord, we pray, Lord, let us always be grateful. Let us always be thankful, Father God. We thank you, we praise you, we magnify your name, Lord. We ask this prayer in Jesus' mighty name. Amen. Verse 9 says, hurry up and go to my father and say to him, thus says your son Joseph, God has made me Lord of all Egypt. Come down to me, do not tarry. You shall dwell in the land of Goshen, and you shall be near to me, you and your children's children, your flock and your herds, and all that you have. There I will provide for you, lest you and your household and all that you have come to poverty, for there are still 5 years of famine. Over here we see that Joseph not only by word said, okay, I forgive you, it's okay, don't think about it, don't be angry on yourself. But indeed, he showed that he forgave. He didn't just say, okay, I forgive you and I've got nothing to do with. He actually showed the love of God. He showed that he cared for his brothers. He showed that he loved. And that is what the word of God says. Let all that you do be done in love. There are many people when they go through experiences, they say, okay, I forgive this person and I forget. And they do not want anything to do with that person. They don't want to see that person's face. But we'll pray for ourselves. You know, when we have forgiven somebody, let us not forget or let us not say, okay, I have nothing to do with it. But let us show with our actions, because that's what Jesus says. Love your enemies. Do good to those who curse you. Bless those who spitefully use you. We'll pray for ourselves. Jesus wants us to come to this level of spirituality. He wants us to grow spiritually. So we'll pray for ourselves. Let us grow spiritually. This is the level Jesus wants us to operate in. So we'll pray. When we forgive somebody, let us not just forgive in our words, but show that you care. Love them. Bless them. Pray for them. That is what Jesus wants us to do. So we'll pray. Let us not love in word or in tongue, but let us show it in deed, in truth, in love. Let's open our mouth and pray. Father God, we thank you. We praise you. We magnify your name, Lord. Lord, we commit ourselves into your hands, Lord. Lord, we pray, Lord, when people have hurt us, when they have done us wrong, Father God, Lord, help us to give a heart that forgives them, Father God. And Lord, we pray, Lord, let us not just forgive with our mouths, with our tongues, Lord, but let us show this in our love, in our action. Let us show this with care, Father God. Lord, for your word says, love your enemies. Do good to those who curse you, those who hate you. Bless those who curse you and pray for those who spitefully use you. Lord, we pray, Lord, let us operate in this level, Father God, where we will love our enemies, Lord, where we will pray for others, Father God, who have spitefully used us, Father God. Lord, we pray for ourselves, Lord. You give us wisdom. You give us the grace, Father God, to operate in this level, Father God. Lord, we pray, Lord, let us not love in word or in tongue, but in deed and in truth, Father God. Let us have this genuine love, this genuine care for our brethren, for our sisters around, Father God, for our household, for the people in the church, Father God. Lord, we pray, Lord, that we will truly operate in this love of God, Father God. We thank you, we praise you, we magnify your name, Lord. We ask this prayer in Jesus' mighty name. Amen. Amen.
2: God bless you, everyone. Let's open our Bible to Proverbs chapter 23, and I will read from verse 19. It says, hear my son and be wise, and guide your heart in the way. Hallelujah. So the word of God is talking to every child of God, everyone who has accepted Jesus Christ. We are praying for our children, but we are also praying for those on daily basis who are receiving Christ in their lives. Bible says in John, as many as receive Jesus Christ, to them they have given the right to become his children. So the word of God is talking to every child of God and is saying that hear my son and be wise and guide your heart in the way. Hallelujah. So we are praying that souls, our children, they shall hear the word of God and they shall receive the word of God. It says, hear and be wise and guide your heart in the way. So we'll pray that as they have heard, as they have received, they shall walk according to the will of God, according to the word of God. We'll pray that as souls are hearing the word of God, receiving Christ in their lives, they shall continue to incline their ears to the word of God. They shall be attentive, they shall be careful, and we'll pray for them that they shall apply their heart to understanding, hallelujah, to the knowledge which comes from the word of God. And the word of God says in Proverbs that it is why they have to do that, because it is the pleasant thing that if they keep the word of God, if they keep the instruction of the word of God, because it says that so that their trust may be in the Lord, not in anything else, not in their own strength, not in their own wisdom. So we'll pray for ourselves and we'll pray for our children and we'll pray as many as receiving the word of God. Let's open our mouth and pray. Father God, we thank you. We give you glory, honor and all praise, Lord. We pray, King of glory, for our children and those who have accepted you, Father God. Lord, they shall incline their ears to your word, Father God, and they shall receive the word of God, Father God, with all humility, Father God. Lord, they shall receive wisdom, O Lord God, which comes from your word, King of glory. Lord, we pray, Father God, we present them to your throne of grace, that they shall apply their heart to your knowledge, to your understanding, Father God. Lord, we pray, King of glory, so that their faith shall be in you, Jesus Christ, so that their trust shall be in you, Father God. Lord, we pray, your word says, hear and receive the word of God. Lord, we pray, King of glory, that you touch their ears, that they may hear your word, they may hear what the Spirit of God is speaking to them expressly, Father God. Lord, they shall be attentive every time when they come into your presence, O Lord God. Every time when they hear your word, King of glory, the word of wisdom, Father God. Lord, we pray, Father God, that they shall receive your word, Father God, with all humility, Father God, with all meekness, Father God. And they shall purpose to walk in the obedience to your word, Father God. They shall apply your word in their life, Father God. They shall walk in the obedience to your word, Father God. Lord, your word says when they walk in the obedience to your word, their steps will not be hindered, Abba Father. Lord, we pray, King of Glory, that all our children, in the name of Jesus Christ, they shall walk in the obedience to your word. Father God, they shall walk in your fear, continue to represent you well, Father God, serve you in spirit and in truth, Father God, so that their steps will not be hindered, O Lord God. And when they run, they shall not stumble, King of Glory. Father God, we pray that they shall take firm hold of your instruction, O Lord God, and your word shall never depart from their eyes, from their heart, Father God, but they shall meditate on your word day and night, Lord, that they may be wise, Father God. Lord, we thank you. We give you glory, honor, and all praise. In Jesus' mighty name we pray. Amen. I'm reading Proverbs chapter 23, verse 20. It says, do not mix with buying Bibles or with gluttonous eaters of meat, for the drunkard and the glutton will come to poverty, and drowsiness will clothe a man with rags. Hallelujah. So it's a instruction, and it says, it's a warning also at the same time. It's saying, do not mix. So we are still praying for our children that they shall not join, they shall not walk, they shall not sit, they shall not stand with such people who are operating in this category. It says that do not mix with wine bibbers or with gluttoners, eaters of meat. So we'll pray for our children that they shall be in the right company, in the company of godly men and women. Bible says that bad company corrupts good manners. We are still praying for our children. They are growing, and they have to grow in the knowledge of God, in the will of God, in the word of God. As we are praying for them, they will continue to remain in the right company. Hallelujah. They shall not be deceived in the name of Jesus Christ, because they are in the world, but they are not of the world. And as we are praying for them, we'll pray that they shall walk with wise, that they may be wise, in the name of Jesus Christ. I will read Luke 21 verse 36 very quickly. It says, but take heed to yourself, lest your hearts be weighed down with carousing, drunkenness, and cares of this life, and that day come on you unexpectedly. And verse 39 says, watch therefore and pray always, that you may be counted worthy to escape all these things that will come to pass, and to stand before the Son of Man. We are still praying for our children, that they shall be watchful, they shall be vigilant, they shall be careful in which company they are in their classes, in their school, in their friend circle, in their, you know, neighborhood. And we as a parent, we will continue to pray for them that they shall walk worthy of their calling, they shall walk worthy, and they shall escape the things which is going to come, and that they may stand before the Lord. Hallelujah. Let's open our mouth and pray. Father God, we thank you. We give you all glory, honor, and all praise, Father God. Lord, we pray for our children, King of Glory, that they shall walk properly, Father God, as your word says, Father God, not in lewdness, not in lust, not in strife, not in envy, in the name of Jesus Christ, not in drunkenness, Father God, but as they have received Christ, my Father, they shall put on, as they have put on Christ, Father God. Lord, they shall continue to walk in Christ, that they may not fulfill the lust of the flesh, Father God, and they shall give no provision for the flesh to fulfill its lust, Father God. Lord, we pray they shall not be deceived, in the name of Jesus Christ, Father God. Lord, they shall never stand with those who are operating in this category, Father God, with such people, Father God, that those who have given them to these things, Father God. Lord, we pray that our children shall be wise to choose the wise company, Father God. They shall be with wise men and women, O Lord God. Lord, we pray, Father God, give them wisdom, Father God. They shall not be deceived, O Lord God. Lord, they shall walk properly, Father God, wherever they go, Lord. They shall behave properly, Father God, knowing that they are the children of the Most High God, Father God. Lord, we pray, King of Glory, that they shall represent you well, Father God. Lord, we pray they shall be awakened to righteousness in the name of Jesus Christ, Father God. And Father God, as they have your knowledge, King of Glory, they shall walk in this knowledge, Father God, that they are children of you, Father God. Lord, we pray that all our children shall walk in your fear, Father God, and continue to depart from evil, Father God. Lord, we pray, King of Glory, that they shall represent you well, Father God, in every area of their lives, Father God. Lord, we pray, Father God, deliver them from the lust of the eyes, lust of the flesh, and the pride of life, Father God. As they have received Holy Spirit, Father God, they shall walk in your spirit, Lord. They shall walk in Christ, Father God. Lord, we pray that the truth of your word shall never depart from them, Lord. Lord, you direct their hearts and direct their steps, Father God, and be their God all the days of their lives, Father God. Lord, we thank you. We give you glory, honor, and all praise. In Jesus' mighty name we pray. Amen. I will read verse 22, Proverbs 23, verse 22. It says, listen to your father who begot you, and do not despise your mother when she is old. Hallelujah. So another advice and instruction for the children, that it says, listen to your father who begot you and your mother. Do not despise when your mother is old. So we are praying for our children, that all our children in the name of Jesus Christ shall obey their parents in the Lord. Hallelujah. In all things, because this is the first commandment with promise, that it may be well with them and God will add length of days in their life, so that the kingdom of God may expand. So the word of God will reach to every nation through our children and our children's children and coming generations. So we are still praying for our children, that they shall receive wisdom. They shall not be deceived. They shall not walk in darkness. As they have received Christ in their life, they shall walk in the light of Christ. They shall continue to walk in the light of the word of God. Let's open our mouth and pray. Father God, we thank you. We give you all glory, honor, and all praise, Lord. Lord, we present all our children to your throne of grace, and every soul, Father God, who has accepted you, Father God, through radio ministry, through the prayers of Lord God. Lord, your word is talking to every one of us, Lord. Lord, we pray that our children shall receive wisdom, O Lord God. They shall listen. They shall be careful how they are walking, Father God. Lord, as your word says, that they shall not despise their mothers, O Lord God. Our children shall never despise us when we are old. But Lord, they will take care of their parents well, Father God, because we are raising them in your word. We are raising them in your fear, Father God. And above all, Lord, we desire as a parent that all our children shall walk in your truth, Father God. Lord, we pray, Father God, that your spirit shall continue to lead them and guide them in all truth, Father God. They shall not be deceived, Father God, but they shall stand strong on the authority of your word, Lord. Lord, you direct their hearts and direct their steps, Father God, and we pray, King of glory, their heart shall be fixed in you, Jesus Christ. They shall always rely upon you, Father God, knowing that you are the strength of their heart, you are the strength of their bones, that you are the strength of their flesh, Father God. Lord, they shall know that without you they cannot go far, Father God, and they shall know that in Christ they can do all things, because it is you who strengthens them, Father God. Lord, we pray that our children shall listen to the advice of their parents, Lord, the advice which comes from your word, Father God, and they shall keep it in their heart and walk with it, Father God. Lord, we thank you. We give you glory, honor, and all praise. In Jesus' mighty name we pray. Amen. I will read verse 23. It says, buy the truth and do not sell it. Also wisdom and instruction and understanding. Hallelujah. So it says, buy the truth. Our children, they have known the truth. Jesus Christ is the truth of the word of God. And we'll pray that they have known this truth. They shall continue to walk in this truth. They shall continue to share the truth of the word of God wherever they go. It says, buy the truth and do not sell it. So Jesus is the way, the truth, and life. And without Christ, there is no life. Without Christ, no one can come to the Father. Without Christ, there is no salvation. We'll pray. They shall never compromise themselves when it comes to stand on the authority of the truth of the word of God. Hallelujah. Wherever they go, they will continue to represent Christ well. And it says, and wisdom and instruction and understanding. So we'll pray they shall receive wisdom in all they're getting. They shall get understanding. They shall be wise in their generation. Hallelujah. And they shall not deny the truth. Jesus Christ is the truth. So they shall never deny Jesus Christ in any area of their life. Wherever they go, they shall represent their Christ well. And scripture says in Matthew chapter 10, I will quickly read verse 32 and 33. It says, therefore, whoever confesses me before men, him I will also confess before my Father who is in heaven. But whoever denies me before men, him I will also deny before my Father who is in heaven. So denying the truth is denying Christ. Hallelujah. We'll pray that our children shall not deny Christ in any circumstances. Let's open our mouth and pray. Father God, we thank you, for you are a great God, Lord, and greatly to be praised, my Father. You're full of love and compassion, Lord. We thank you, Father God, that your greatness is unsearchable, King of glory. Lord, we thank you for our families. We thank you for our children and our children's children and coming generations. Oh, Lord God, for they are in your hands, Father God. But Lord, as a parent, we pray for ourselves, Father God, give us patience, give us wisdom And the knowledge of your will, Father God, that we may raise our children according to your will, Father God. Lord, we pray, Father God, that our children shall continue to operate in your truth, Father God. They have known Christ, Father God, from now. The Lord, they shall walk with Christ, that they may be like Christ, Father God. They shall always set their mind on the things which are above, where Christ is seated, Father God. Lord, we pray, Father God, that our children shall never deny Christ, Father God, shall never deny your truth, O Lord God, but represent you well, Father God. Lord, it doesn't matter whatever they have to face tomorrow or whatever will come tomorrow, Father God, but they shall be strong in you and in the power of your might, Lord. Lord, we pray that they shall grow in the knowledge of your will, Father God, in all wisdom and spiritual understanding in the name of Jesus Christ, Lord. They shall meditate on your word day and night, Father God, and your word shall never depart from their heart, shall never depart from their mouth, Father God. Lord, we pray that they shall grow in your wisdom, in your understanding, in your knowledge, O Lord God. Lord, we thank you that your excellent spirit is resting upon all our children, Father God, the spirit of wisdom, the spirit of knowledge, the spirit of understanding, the spirit of counsel and might, and the fear of the Lord shall continue to rest upon all our children, Father God, that they may represent you well, my Father. Lord, we thank you. We give you glory, honor, and all praise. In Jesus' mighty name we pray. Amen. I will read verse 24. It says, the father of the righteous will greatly rejoice, and he who begets a wise child will delight in him. Let your father and your mother be glad, and let her who bore you rejoice. Hallelujah. So it says, when a father is raising a wise children, his heart will rejoice, greatly rejoice. It says, and he will have delight in him. It says that, let your father and your mother be glad, and he who bore you rejoice. So we'll pray for our children that they shall continue to bring joy and happiness and peace and rejoicing to us, to our heart. Hallelujah. They shall never bring grief. They shall never be a cause of grief to us. And we'll pray above all to our Heavenly Father, because when God is seeing that all his children are walking in the truth, it is giving him great joy. And we'll pray that our children shall continue to bring joy to the Lord and to us as a parents and to the spiritual parents. Hallelujah. They shall never bring grief. They shall never bring confusion. They shall never bring pain to us, but we shall continue to rejoice in them, rejoice over them. Let's open our mouth and pray. Father God, we thank you. We give you all glory, Lord. We thank you, Father God, for the fruit of womb, Father God. It is from you, Father God. All our children, they are blessed from you, Father God. And you have given them into our hands, Father God. Lord, we pray for our children, King of Glory, that they shall continue to bring joy to us, Father God. Lord, we shall continue to rejoice greatly when we see them growing in you and in your word, Father God, not compromising themselves with the things of this world, Father God. Lord, and it shall bring greater joy to you, Father God, when you see our children walking and serving you in spirit and in truth, Father God. Lord, we pray that our children shall be a joyful children in our house, O Lord God. Lord, we pray, King of Glory, they shall never bring grief to us, Lord, but they shall always bring joy and happiness, Father God. They shall bring honor to us, to our name, Father God. Lord, we pray, Father God, that your grace is sufficient for them, Lord. Each day your grace shall be multiplied to them, Father God, that they may continue to grow thereby, Father God. Lord, we thank you. We give you glory, honor, and all praise. In Jesus' mighty name we pray. Amen.
0: God bless you all. Let's open to 2 Samuel 22. 2 Samuel 22 from verse 1. And David spake unto the Lord the words of this song in the day that the Lord had delivered him out of the hand of all his enemies and out of the hand of Saul. And he said, the Lord is my rock and my fortress and my deliverer. The God of my rock, in him will I trust. He is my shield and the horn of my salvation, my high tower and my refuge, my savior. Thou savest me from violence. Amen. So we know the kind of troubles that David faced from enemies on all sides, from Saul, who was continuously hunting him down. And he was always on the run, living in difficult, inhospitable environments. So he went through many trials, but he continued to put his trust in the Lord. And he's describing the ways that God protected him. He said he was my rock, so he was able to stand on a solid ground because of God. God continued to keep him and preserve him. He was his fortress. He defended him, shielded him, and he was his deliverer.
3: He delivered him from the hands of his enemies. Amen. So we are going to pray that we shall continue to put our trust in the Lord. And there is a day when the Lord has purposed to bring us out of whatever you're facing. You know, so David never gave up hope despite the challenges, the difficulties, the many setbacks he faced. He continued to put his trust in the Lord. So we are going to pray that we shall continue to make our refuge in the Lord. He's our rock. As long as we're standing on him, we shall come out of whatever we are facing, and we shall come forth with a song like David. And he was able to sing from his heart because he knew what he went through and he knew what God did for him. Amen. So let's pray. Father God, we thank you. Father, we praise you. We bless you, Lord. Lord, we thank you, Father, for being our fortress, our refuge, Lord, our strong defense, my Father God. Lord, we thank you, Father, for you are with us, Lord, in every situation, everything that we go through, my Father, Lord. Lord, we are not alone, Father. And Lord, we thank you for you will always make a way for your people, my Father God. Lord, we know that all things work together for our good, Father, Lord. Lord, we shall not cast away our confidence, my Father, which has a great recompense of reward, my Father, Lord. Lord, but we shall continue to declare, my Father, that the Lord is our strength. The Lord is our refuge. He's our fortress, my Father God. Lord, our hope is in you, Father, Lord. Our eyes are lifted up unto the hills, my Father, for our help comes from you alone, Father, Lord. We thank you. We praise you, Lord. In Jesus' name we pray. Amen. And verse 4 says, I'll call on the Lord who is worthy to be praised. So shall I be saved from my enemies. So we're going to pray that any situation, maybe call on the name of the Lord. Whatever comes across your way, whatever challenge, don't be crestfallen. Don't be fear-stricken. You know, continue to call on the name of the Lord. Don't think, oh, I don't have anybody. Who am I going to call in this hour? You know, first call on the Lord. And that is what we need to do. I will call on the Lord who is worthy to praise. So shall I be saved from my enemies. So, you know, it's God who saves us from situations, circumstances, from people who may want to hurt us in some way or the other. You know, it's God who works behind the scenes to deliver us. Amen. So let's pray that our first point of call shall always be the Lord. Father God, we thank you, Father God. Lord, we pray, Lord, that our heart shall not be moved by evil tidings, Lord. Our hearts are fixed, my Father, trusting in you, Father God. Lord, in any situation, Lord, let us open our mouths and call upon your name, Lord Jesus, Father. Lord, we know, Lord, that your name is above every other name, my Father. At your name, my Father, every knee shall bow, my Father. Every tongue shall confess that you are Lord, Father, Lord. We thank you, Father, for the name of Jesus, Father, Lord. We thank you, Father, for being our refuge, our strength, Father. Lord, we shall continue to be strong in you, Lord, and in the power of your might, Father, Lord. Lord, we thank you, Father, Lord. None of us shall be afraid, my Father, Lord, but we shall wait on the Lord, my Father, and be of good courage, my Father, Lord, for you shall continue to strengthen our hearts, Father. We thank you. We praise you, Lord. In Jesus' name we pray. Amen. And verse 7 says, in my distress, I called upon the Lord and cried to my God, and he did hear my voice out of his temple, and my cry did enter into his ears. Then the earth shook and trembled. The foundations of heaven moved and shook because he was wroth. Amen. Now the word of God says, let God arise and his enemies be scattered. Amen. May God continue to arise for us in our situations, our circumstances. He says, I called upon the Lord, and he says, my cry entered into his ears. So the word of God tells us the eyes of the Lord are upon the righteous and his ears are open to their prayers. Amen. So we need to remain in the ways of righteousness. Amen. And so when we call, the Lord will hear us. Amen. He does not make the heaven above us brass. When we call on his name, when we walk in righteousness, you know, he's attentive, he's open to listen to our prayers. So let's pray that the Lord shall continue to show himself strong on our behalf in every situation, every circumstance. Father God, we thank you, Father. We praise you, Lord. Lord, we pray that you shall help us, my Father, to continue in your ways, my Father God, to be pleasing to you, my Father God, in our words, in our thoughts, in our deeds, our actions, my Father God. May we continue to give you good pleasure, Father God. Lord, our desire, our prayer is that you shall always hear us, Lord, when we call upon your name, my Father, Lord, and that you would show yourself strong on our behalf, Lord. Your word says the eyes of the Lord run to and fro throughout the whole earth to show himself strong on behalf of those whose heart is perfect toward you, Lord. Lord, give us a heart that is perfect toward you, my Father God. We thank you. We praise you, Lord. Lord, you are our defense, my Father, Lord, and we know that you shall fight every battle that comes across our way, my Father God. Lord, we choose to stand behind you, my Father God. We choose to follow you, my Father God. May you continue to direct our steps, Lord. We thank you. We praise you, Lord. Jesus' name we pray. Amen. Let's look at verse 17. It says, He sent from above, He took me, He drew me out of many waters. He delivered me from my strong enemy and from them that hated me, for they were too strong for me. Amen. So it doesn't matter how strong the enemy is, you know, it doesn't matter how strong that situation is, you know, and it doesn't matter whether it's trying to swallow you up. You know, the Lord will not give us up. Amen. It says, He sent from above. You know, God will send help from above. Amen. Our help comes from above. He took me. He pulled David out of all those troubles. You know, He says He drew me out of many waters. That means, you know, he had so many problems, so many things troubling him, but the Lord, you know, brought him out of it all. So we're going to pray, you know, that it says He delivered from them that hated me, for they were too strong for me. So we're going to pray that we shall not be intimidated, overwhelmed by situations, circumstances or people, you know, because it's not us who, we're not going in our own strength. It's not about us, you know, it's about the God that we have put our trust in. Amen. And there is nothing too hard, too difficult for Him. There's nothing too strong to withstand God. Amen. So let's pray. Father God, we thank You, Father God. Lord, we pray, Lord, that our eyes shall continue to look unto You, my Father God, for our deliverance, our help. Father, for You have sent Your word to heal us, to deliver us, Father God. Lord, there's nothing too hard, nothing too difficult for You, Lord. Lord, we shall continue to believe in You, my Father God, Lord. We shall not stagger at the promises of God, my Father, Lord. But Lord, we shall be firm in faith, my Father, trusting You, my Father, believing Your word, my Father God. Lord, we shall continue to stand on Your promises, my Father, for Your promises are yea and amen, my Father God. Lord, we pray, Lord, that nothing shall intimidate us, my Father. Nothing shall strike fear in our hearts, my Father, for You have not given us a spirit of fear, but of power and of love and of a sound mind, my Father, Lord. Lord, we shall continue to put our trust in You, my Father, Lord. Whoso puts his trust in the Lord shall be safe, Father. And Lord, we know that we shall continue to be safe and secure, Lord, for our hearts are resting in You, Father, Lord. We thank You, we praise You, Lord. In Jesus' name we pray. Amen. And let's look at verse 22. It says, For I have kept the ways of the Lord and have not wickedly departed from my God. 23. For all His judgments were before me. And as for His statutes, I did not depart from them. 24. I was also upright before Him and have kept myself from iniquity. Amen. So David says that he has kept the ways of the Lord. He says, I have kept the ways of the Lord and have not wickedly departed from my God. So it is to our own advantage. It is for our own good that we should remain seeking the Lord, serving the Lord. It doesn't make a big difference to God, you know, whether we seek Him or not. He's God. But it is for us, and that is because of His great love. He has chosen to give us access to Himself, and we can go boldly to the throne room of grace. And it is through Jesus Christ that we have this access. So let's pray that we shall not do anything to disrupt our relationship with the Father. He has reconciled us to Himself, and He has given us this right to call Him Abba, Father. Amen. So let's pray that we shall continue to depart from evil. We shall continue to depart from everything that God dislikes. Let's pray. Father God, we thank You. Father, we praise You, Lord. Lord, we pray, Father God, that we shall continue to foster our relationship with You, Father God. Lord, help us, Lord, that we may continue to depart from every form of iniquity, my Father God. Lord, iniquity shall not have any rest in our land, my Father. The road of the wicked shall not rest in our land, my Father God. Lord, we shall not give place to the devil, my Father God. Lord, help us, Father, strengthen us that we may continue to please You, Lord. Continue to do those things that give You delight, Father God. Lord, You have created us to give You good pleasure, Lord. Let our lives, Lord, our families, Lord, our conversations, Lord, our children, Lord, give You delight, my Father God. Let it bring You good pleasure, my Father God. Lord, let the things that we talk about, my Father, Lord, bring You glory, Father God. We thank You, we praise You, Lord. In Jesus' name we pray. Amen. And let's look at verse 26. It says, With the merciful, Thou wilt show Thyself merciful. And with the upright man, thou wilt show thyself upright. With the pure, thou wilt show thyself pure. And with the froward, thou wilt show thyself unsavory. Amen. So we can see, you know, that everybody likes to receive mercy. Everybody likes to be dealt with uprightly. But the word of God says that, you know, we have to be merciful. So that is what He says, you know, love your neighbor as yourself and love the Lord your God with all your heart, with all your mind, with all your strength. So we're going to pray that we shall continue to be merciful, because we already prayed that, you know, we have to overcome evil with good, and we should not harbor bitterness in our hearts. We should not be unforgiving. And as the word of God tells us, we are not able to love the brother that we see. You know, how can we love the God that we cannot see? Amen. And if you don't love your brother, you walk in darkness. That's what the word of God says. So let's pray that we shall continue to be merciful. We shall continue to walk uprightly, because what we sow, we shall reap. Amen. Do unto others as we would have them do unto us. Amen. So let's pray. Father God, we thank you. Father God, Lord, we pray that you shall help us, my Father, to be obedient to your word, my Father God. Lord, help us to have a heart that is forgiving, my Father, that is loving, my Father, that is compassionate and merciful to those around us, my Father God. Lord, help us, my Father, to operate in purity, my Father God. Lord, with the pure, you will show yourself pure, my Father God. Lord, we desire, my Father, to receive, my Father, the good that you have purposed for us, my Father God, for us and our families, Lord. We thank you, Father, for giving us this eternal

0: life, my Father, Lord, though we did not deserve it, my Father, you gave it to us. It is a gift of God, Father, Lord. Lord, we thank you, Father, for your loving kindness, your mercy, my Father, Lord. Lord, you did not even spare your own Son, my Father, but you delivered him for us all, my Father, Lord. Lord, help us to be selfless, Lord, in serving you, my Father, in serving the body of Christ, my Father, God. Help us to operate in love towards everyone, my Father, Lord. Help us to overcome evil with good, Lord, as your word says, Lord. We thank you, we praise you, Lord. In Jesus' name we have prayed. Amen.
1: Revive us, Lord!

that men may hear the truth, come to the light of the truth, and walk in the truth. Dr. Ihemeh N. Ndukwe, a missionary in the Middle East and Asia for more than 21 years, graced with a word for revival, now comes your way on Revival Now. 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Revival Now.

now. Revival is quickened by the Holy Spirit, the same Spirit that raised Jesus Christ from the dead. God so loved the world, He gave His only begotten Son, Jesus Christ, that whosoever believeth in Him should not perish but have everlasting life. Jesus spoke of Himself in John chapter 9 verse 5, saying, "As long as I am in the world, I am the light of the world." So God did not send His Son into the world to condemn the world, but that the world through Him might be saved. He that believeth in Him is not condemned, but he that believeth not is condemned already. And this is the condemnation, that light is come into the world, and men love darkness rather than the light. For everyone that doeth evil hates the light, neither comes to the light. But he that doeth

When men hear the truth and come to the truth, come to its light, walk in the truth, walk in the light, do deeds of the truth. This is revival. To minister is Dr. Ihemé Ndukwe. Dr. Ihemé Ndukwe has been a missionary in the Middle East and Asia for more than 21 years.

0: We continue our message today from the Gospel of Luke, chapter 24, verse 41. And when they yet believed not for joy and wondered, he said unto them, have ye here any meat? And when they yet believed not for joy, not what he said here, when they yet believed not for joy, they were so joyful, they couldn't believe it. They couldn't imagine it, that they are seeing Christ physical. They are seeing again as a human being. They are seeing in bodily form. But this is resurrected Christ, not it. So the Bible says, why they yet believe not? For joy. What joy? And wondered. He said unto them, have ye here any meat? So they believe not for joy. Not that they totally doubted. They were overwhelmed with joy. Just like the way Jacob was overwhelmed with joy when news came that his son Joseph was yet alive. If you go to that Genesis 45, we read from verse 25 to 28. That's referring to what transpired when the brethren of Joseph have departed to go back to Canaan. In verse 25, he said, and they went up out of Egypt and came into the land of Canaan unto Jacob their father. Verse 26, and told him, saying, Joseph is yet alive and is governed over all the land of Egypt. And Jacob's heart fainted, for he believed them not. So this is not that per se. This is being overwhelmed with joy. His heart fainted, for he believed them not. Verse 27, and they told him all the words of Joseph, which he had said unto them. And when he saw the workers which Joseph had sent to carry him, the spirit of Jacob their father revived. Verse 28, and Israel said, it is enough. Joseph my son is yet alive. I will go and see him before I die. So that's how these people were overwhelmed with joy, these disciples. When Jesus appeared to them, that's why the Bible said in that verse 41 of Luke 24, and when they yet believed not for joy and wondered, he said unto them, have ye here any meat? They wondered, God will do wonderful things in your life. And he'll turn you into a sign and wonder. You that is hearing my words today, he will restore you to that point of you, knowing that you are a sign and a wonder. So these people came to that point that they realized that Christ is alive again. This is the kind of joy that people receive when they are not expecting anything out of their situation. But the psalmist said in that Psalm 126, when the Lord turned again the captivity of Zion, we were like them that dream. Verse 2, then was our mouth filled with laughter and our tongue with singing. They said there among the heathen, the Lord had done great things for them. The Lord had done great things for us, whereof we are glad. This was a great thing, because at this point, these disciples were hiding. They were afraid. The Christ, in living them, brought them back to life, encouraged them by showing that he's alive. I can tell you Christ is alive. I don't know what situation you are going through, but I tell you he's alive. The power of resurrection shall yet work in your situation. If you believe him, he will restore. Yes, the locust, the power worm, the canker worm, the caterpillar has eaten. He will do great things yet again for you. So why they yet believe not for joy and wonder? He said unto them, have you here any meat? That's another proof to show them spirits can eat their physical food. And verse 42 said, and they gave him a piece of a broad fish and of a honeycomb. And look at the way it was recorded in the Gospel of John, chapter 21. He showed us exactly what happened. John 21 from verse 5. They said unto them, children, have ye any meat? They answered him, no. It's important for you to be true to yourself. In whatever situation you are, don't hide your feelings. Present it unto the Lord. Cast your burden unto the Lord. For he will hear you and he will deliver you from every situation you are in. Jesus asked a specific question. He said, children, have you any meat? They answered him, no. Don't beat about the bush. Go straight to the point when you are praying. The Bible says, when we pray according to his will, he heareth us. And this is the confidence that we have in him. So learn to be specific in your answers, in your prayers, in your requests to the Lord. Jesus said unto them, children, have you any meat? They answered him, no. On verse 6 of that John 21, I said unto them, cast the net on the right side of the ship, and you shall find obedience. The Bible said, they cast therefore anon. They were not able to draw it for the multitude of fishes. You must learn to be obedient to the counsel of the Lord. So he said unto them, cast the net on the right side of the ship. He didn't say on the left. He didn't say on the front. He said on the right side of the ship. The word of God is specific when it comes to us. And we must follow it specifically to do exactly what the word of God says. Jesus said to them, cast the net on the right side of the ship and you shall find. They obeyed. They did exactly what they were supposed to do. When you have done all you are supposed to do, leave the rest to God. Don't manipulate the answer. Just wait. Let them wait. The answer will come. God is always on time. The Bible said they cast therefore, and now they were not able to draw it for the multitude of fishes. So that's exactly what happened in that Luke 34. When he said, have you any meat? Verse 42, Luke 34 tells us, and they gave him a piece of a broiled fish and of a honeycomb. Of course, it's what he already provided for them through them obeying the word of God and doing what he has called them to do. And as they obeyed, they were able to catch the fish and prepare it. Let me tell you, God will never give you an assignment without giving you the instruction on how to do the assignment. God will never give you a vision without making provision available. If you don't have provision for that vision you are running, are you sure God gave you that vision? Go to him in prayers. If the vision is from God, he will make the provisions. For we know, as the scripture has told us, in 2 Peter chapter 1, verse 3, it says, according as his divine power has given unto us all things that pertain unto life and godliness through the knowledge of him that called us to glory and virtue. His power, his divine power has given unto us all things that pertain unto life and godliness. As we remain in his knowledge, in obedience to his word, be his will, his glory will be made manifest in our situation. So that's why we must purpose to remain, do what he has called us to do. We must not walk outside his word. We must do what he has told us to do, not what we think we can do. But that which he has called us to do, that's what we ought to do. Now Luke 34, verse 42 says, and they gave him a piece of a broiled fish and of an honeycomb. Verse 43, and he took it and did eat before them. That's another proof. They prepared the meal. They gave him. He ate before them. Infallible proof that Christ has risen. He showed them that he is risen from the dead. That it wasn't just a spirit, that he rose bodily. For that spirit that raised up Jesus Christ from the dead, the spirit of resurrection, the power of resurrection, brought him back alive. That's why he could take the piece of the broiled fish and of an honeycomb and ate before them. So these disciples became witnesses of the power of resurrection. Not only Mary Magdalene, Salome, and the other Mary. Many others came to become witnesses of this resurrection. And we, through his word,
1: have also
0: been made as witnesses. And that's what the message of Christ is all about. The message of salvation, the message of the gospel is about Christ, who came to save us from our sins, who went to the cross. He was crucified. He shed his blood for the remission of our sins. He was buried. He did not remain in the grave. He rose again and ascended, and he seated on the right hand side of God Almighty. That's what Peter, while he was ministering, had this to say. In that Acts chapter 10 from verse 38, say, how God anointed Jesus of Nazareth with the Holy Ghost and with power, who went about doing good and healing all that were oppressed of the devil, for God was with him. Verse 39 said, and we are witnesses of all things which he did, both in the land of the Jews and in Jerusalem, whom they slew and hanged on a tree. 40, him God raised up the third day and showed him openly. This is our message. How God anointed Jesus Christ of Nazareth, who went about doing good. We are his witnesses. We should go about doing good, healing all the oppressed of the devil. Emmanuel, go with us. He said, this he has done, that we will do greater things, because he has come to be with the Father. So Peter said, they are witnesses. Him God raised up the third day and showed him openly. Verse 41. Not to all the people, but unto witnesses, choosing before God, even to us, who did eat and drink with him after he rose from the dead. So Peter confirmed here, they ate with him after he rose from the dead. It was no spirit. He rose and gave them a command. In that verse 42, he said, and he commanded us to preach unto the people and to testify that it's the seed which was ordained of God to be the judge of quick and dead. 43, to him give all the prophets witness that through his name, whosoever believeth in him shall receive remission of sins. As you have heard the word of God today, if you have not yet believed, or if your faith is failing, purpose to receive him today. For only in the name of Jesus Christ that you can be saved. There's no salvation in any other name given amongst men, whereby we shall be saved, only through the name of Jesus Christ.
1: Luke 24, verse 44.
0: And he said unto them, these are the words which I spake unto you while I was yet with you, that all things must be fulfilled which were written in the law of Moses and the prophets and the Psalms concerning me. All things, no exception, all things that are in the scriptures, they testify of our Lord and Savior Jesus Christ. So he emphasizes it to them here, said, these are the words which I speak unto you while I was yet with you, that all things must be fulfilled which were written in the law of Moses and the prophets and the Psalms concerning me. So if we go to Matthew 16, these are the words, as we can see, Matthew 16, 21, that says, from that time forth began Jesus to show unto his disciples how that he must go unto Jerusalem and suffer many things of the elders and chief priests and scribes and be killed and be raised again the third day. So he said all these things before ever they came to pass. The word of God is a sure word of prophecy. Whatever God has made to be written in these scriptures through the Holy Spirit will eventually come to pass. So if you also see Matthew 20 from verses 17 to 19, and Jesus going up to Jerusalem took the 12 disciples apart in the way and said unto them, behold, we go up to Jerusalem, and the Son of Man shall be betrayed unto the chief priests and unto the scribes, and they shall condemn him to death. Verse 19, and shall deliver him to the Gentiles to mock and to scourge and to crucify him,
1: and the third day he shall rise again. We are to be attentive to the word of God, because the word of God that comes forth each time is spoken has a time of fulfillment. But whether it will be fulfilled is certain it will be fulfilled. As Jesus told them here, these are the words which I speak unto you while I was yet with you, that all things must be fulfilled, which were written in the law of Moses and the prophets and the Psalms concerning me. Remember, Jesus is the Word. In the beginning was the Word, and the Word was with God, and the Word was God. The same was in the beginning with God. All things were made by him, and without him was not anything made that was made. In him was life, and the life was the light of men, and the light shineth in darkness, and the darkness comprehended it not. So these are the words which he spake unto them, for he was yet with them, that all things must be fulfilled which were written in the law of Moses. Remember that when they came to arrest Jesus, that one of the disciples was prepared to fight back. They see what Jesus said to him in Matthew 26, verse 51 to 54. And behold, one of them which were with Jesus stretched out his hand and drew his sword and struck a servant of the high priest and smote off his ear. Verse 52, then said Jesus unto him, put up again thy sword into his place, for all they that take the sword shall perish with the sword. 53, thinkest thou that I cannot now pray to my Father, and he shall presently give me more than 12 legions of angels? 54, how then shall the scriptures be fulfilled that thus it must be? So all things must be fulfilled which were written in the law of Moses and in the prophets and the Psalms concerning our Lord and Savior Jesus Christ. So there is no manipulating out of the situation, and he will not allow any to fight for him. For the weapons of our warfare, they are not carnal, they are mighty through God, in pulling down every stronghold and every high thing that tries to raise up his head against the knowledge of God. So he could not allow Peter to go ahead with the mission he wanted to do. Most of the time, he will go ahead with a vision and a mission thinking it's from God. You know, we can't defend God. We can't protect God. God has the power to defend his word. The word of God is never bound, and nobody can bound the word of God. So Peter thought, by raising up the sword and trying to stop these people from arresting Jesus Christ and taking him to the cross, that he was doing God a favor. But how will the scripture be fulfilled? That's what Jesus asked him. He said, but how then shall the scriptures be fulfilled? That thus it must be. So don't put your hand doing what God has not called you to do, and you say you are doing ministry. It's only what God has called us to do and said we should do. That's what God will defend. Christ did not defend Peter in this situation. Peter was trying to defend Christ, but Christ cautioned him. Are there people receiving caution now? There might be areas God is cautioning you, and you are thinking, oh, you are doing the work for the Lord, and the Lord is saying, no, that's not what I want you to do. That's not what I have ordained you to do. Listen to the voice of the Spirit and yield to do what the voice of the Spirit is saying to you. So he said, and he said unto them, these are the words which I speak unto you while I was here with you, that all things must be fulfilled which were written in the law of Moses and in the prophets and in the Psalms concerning me. Nothing can cut short what God had already said in his law. If you go to the law of Moses, the scripture tells us in Genesis chapter 3, verse 15, and I will put enmity between thee and the woman, and between thy seed and her seed, and he shall bruise thy head, and thou shalt bruise his heel. That's prophecy concerning Jesus. This was prophecy against Satan being represented by serpent. And Jesus is the seed of the woman. And the same prophecy, the prophetic word that is written in the law of Moses, as documented by Moses, we can also see it in Numbers 21 from verse 8 to 9. It says, and the Lord said unto Moses, make thee a fiery serpent and set it upon a pole. And it shall come to pass that everyone that is bitten, when he looketh upon it, shall live. And Moses made a serpent of brass and put it upon a pole. And it came to pass that if a serpent had bitten any man, when he beheld the serpent of brass, he lived. This was when the people of Israel were mourning and complaining in the wilderness. And God allowed the fiery serpent to bite them. And many were beaten and died. Because they murmured, they despised what God had already provided for them. So the Lord allowed that fiery serpent among the people, and they beat the people, and much people of Israel died. And when Moses cried unto the Lord and said, we have sinned, for we have spoken against the Lord, against thee, pray unto the Lord that he take away the serpents from us. And Moses prayed for the people, and God told him exactly what to do. In that verse 8, and the Lord said unto Moses, make thee a fiery serpent, and set it upon a pole, and it shall come to pass that everyone that is beaten, when he looketh upon it, shall live. And Moses made a serpent of brass, and put it upon a pole. And it came to pass that if a serpent had beaten any man, when he beheld the serpent of brass, he lived. This is a prophecy concerning our Lord and Savior Jesus Christ. How through him, looking unto Jesus, the author and finisher of our faith, we will overcome Satan. For he was made manifest to destroy the works of Satan. So, and it's fulfilled in that John chapter 3, 14 to 15, as we can see. He says, and as Moses lifted up the serpent in the wilderness, even so must the Son of Man be lifted up. Verse 15, that whosoever believeth in him should not perish, they have eternal life. So these are all things that were written concerning our Lord and Savior Jesus Christ in the law of Moses and the prophets and the Psalms concerning him. We also see in Isaiah 7:14, these are all the things that were written concerning him in the prophets. You find them in Isaiah, you find them in Jeremiah, you find them in Ezekiel, in Daniel, in Hosea, in Joel, in Haggai, in Malachi, even in Zechariah. All the things that were written by the prophets were written concerning our Lord and Savior Jesus Christ. We just take some examples which are very common that we know in Isaiah chapter 7, verse 14. The scripture tells us, therefore the Lord himself shall give you a sign, behold, a virgin shall conceive and bear a son and shall call his name Emmanuel. This also came to be fulfilled when Jesus was born through Virgin Mary, through the enablement of the Holy Ghost on Virgin Mary. And we also see in Isaiah 9, 6 to 7, we say, for unto us a child is born, unto us a son is given, and the government shall be upon his shoulder, and his name shall be called Wonderful Counselor, the Mighty God, the Everlasting Father, the Prince of Peace, of the increase of his government and peace, there shall be no end. Upon the throne of David and upon his kingdom to order it and to establish it with judgment, with justice from henceforth, even forever, the zeal of the Lord of hosts will perform it. So all things that were written concerning our Lord and Savior must be fulfilled. That's what he told these disciples when he appeared to them. He said, these are the words which I speak unto you while I was yet with you, that all things must be fulfilled, which were written in the law of Moses and the prophets and the Psalms concerning me. In the Psalms, we can also see in Psalm 16, verses 9 to 11. Says, therefore, my heart is glad, and my glory rejoices, my flesh also shall rest in hope. Verse 10, for thou wilt not leave my soul in hell, neither wilt thou suffer thy holy one to see corruption. Verse 11, thou wilt show me the path of life, the presence, fullness of joy, at thy right hand, the pleasures forevermore. That's a prophecy concerning our Lord and Savior Jesus Christ. That is, so we'll never be left in hell. He was crucified on the cross. He shed his blood for the remission of our sins. He was buried. He descended. He resurrected and ascended. And he seated on the right hand of God Almighty. So he said to them in that Luke 24, verse 44, say, these are the words which I spake unto you while I was here with you, that all things must be fulfilled, which were written in the law of Moses, in the prophets, and the Psalms concerning me. This shall encourage us to build our lives on the sure word of prophecy and the word of God, because all things that are written will be fulfilled. There's no dot that will pass away. Heaven and earth will pass away, but no dot of the word of God will pass away. The word of God abideth forever. So build your life on the word of God. For all things will be fulfilled that are written in the law of Moses, in the prophets, and the Psalms, and in every other scripture concerning our Lord and Savior Jesus Christ. And as you purpose to do this, remain blessed. In Jesus' name.

0: 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I repeat that telephone number, +234 701 687 0490. Thank you so much.
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2: Hallelujah. We thank God for this message of life that has come to us this day, speaking on the resurrection of our Lord and Savior Jesus Christ and his appearance to his disciples. Father, we give you praise for your word. Let us thank the Lord God. In the name of Jesus, Heavenly Father, we give you praise, Lord, for your word that has come to us this day, reminding us, refreshing our hearts, Lord, in joy of the resurrection of our Lord and Savior Jesus Christ. Lord, this is our hope, this is our joy, Lord Heavenly Father, because we know that in that our Lord Jesus Christ resurrected, Lord, our faith is not in vain. Lord Jesus, we have hope that so also we will rise once again to be with him forever and ever. Lord, we thank you, O God, for in that he rose, he appeared, O Lord, to his disciples, O God. Lord, through many infallible proofs, O God. Lord, consolidating, O God, the fact that he is risen, and he is risen indeed. Lord, Abba, Father, King of glory, we thank you for this word. Lord, gives us joy. It brings hope to our hearts, O God. Knowing, Abba, Father, King of glory, O God, that as he has spoken in this word, his word will stand. Lord, Abba, Father, that he has gone to even prepare a place for us, that we will be with him forever and ever. Thank you, dear Lord Jesus. Thank you, Heavenly Father, King of glory, for your word this day. In the mighty name of Jesus, amen. Hallelujah. Reading from that Luke 24:41, it says, and while they believed not for joy and wondered, he said unto them, have you here any meat? Hallelujah. You know, the Bible said in Psalm 126:1, when the Lord turned again the captivity of Zion, we were like them that dream. We are going to pray for ourselves. Are there those situations in our lives that we have been praying for? We have been asking the Lord to visit us in them, and it seems as if they have lingered. The answer to our prayers have lingered. We are going to cry unto the Lord that he will visit us with answers that will leave us shouting for joy, that will leave us screaming for joy for His goodness. Let us pray. Heavenly Father, King of the world, God, we come unto You, Lord, our Father, because You are able to do all things. Unto Him that answered prayer shall all flesh come. Heavenly Father, King of the world, God, Your word said You are able to do exceedingly abundantly above that You shall able to ask. Oh, thank Heavenly Father, King of the way. Father, we bring our needs to You this day. Lord, Abba Father, those ones that look as if they are impossible, God, in the eyes of men. We ask, O God, Jehovah, that You, O God, attend to the voice of our cry. Lord, as we call upon You, O God, according to Your word. We ask, O God, that You visit us. Let our hearts, O God, leap with joy. That Abba Father, King of the way, our mouth shall be filled with praise. Lord, that those that hear will believe in You, O God. That those that hear, O God, will come up, Father, King of the world, to trust You, to know You. In the mighty name of Jesus, we have prayed this day. Amen. Hallelujah. That Luke 24, verse 42 says, and they gave Him a piece of broiled fish and of an honeycomb. Hallelujah. There was something that was said in the course of the word of the Lord that struck my heart. He said, God never gives you an assignment without making provision available. Did you hear that? God can never give us an assignment without making provisions available. We are going to pray this day that we will be people that will be given to walk in the will of the Lord. We will not walk in our own ways, because God will not bless what He has not called us to do. Let us open up our mouth this day and pray. Heavenly Father, King of Dowie, we pray, O Lord, that we will be careful as Your children, O God, to seek out Your way, seek out direction, O God, Abba Father, from You concerning our lives. Lord Jesus, we'll be careful to remain, to abide in Your will for us. For in Your will You have made provisions for us, O God. Lord, in Your will You have made a way for us, O God. Lord, You will only bless that which You have chosen for us to do. You will only bless that, O God. Bless that path You have, O God, called us to follow, O God. Help us, O God, not to think out our own ways, Abba Father, seeking, Abba Father, for what we can do, rather than looking out for what You have called us to do. Help us, Abba Father, to stick to Your will for our lives, knowing that it is in Your will that we'll receive provision, God, that we'll receive a blessing from You, God. Heavenly Father, King of the world, we ask this day in the mighty name of Jesus. Amen. Hallelujah. Also, that Luke chapter 24, verse 43, it says, and He, talking about Jesus, took it and did eat before them. He took that piece of broiled fish and ate it before them to prove to the disciples that He was not the spirit, that He was alive, He was wearing flesh, and that He was risen indeed. Hallelujah. We are going to pray this day, just as the Bible said, through many infallible proofs, Jesus proved His resurrection to His disciples. We are going to pray that as we open up the word of the Lord, that God Himself will bring conviction to our hearts as we open up the word of the Lord, that God will reveal Himself to us in such a way that our hearts will be assured, in such a way, God, will not be in doubt, in such a way, oh Lord, that we will be assured of whom we have come to believe. Let us pray. Heavenly Father, King of the world, we ask, oh God, Father, as we study Your word, as we open up Your word, open the word of the Lord unto us. Heavenly Father, King of glory, God, show us Jesus, reveal Jesus to us, O God. Heavenly Father, King of glory, in such a way, O God, our hearts will stand in deep conviction. Heavenly Father, King of glory, not doubting Your word, Heavenly Father, that our faith, O God, will be rooted strongly, deeply anchored in the Father. Heavenly Father, King of the real God, our faith will not waver, our hearts will not waver. Heavenly Father, King of the real God, but our Father, King of the real, know through your word that our hearts will stand strong, O God. Lord, our Father, will be assured, our Father, of whom we are following, of whom we have come to trust, Heavenly Father, King of the real. Our faith, O God, will henceforth not waver, not be tossed to and fro, O God. We'll be assured, our Father, King of the real God, and we have every boldness to answer any man that asks us of the reason of the hope that is in us, O God. Father, we give you praise in the name of Jesus. Amen. Hallelujah. And Luke 24:44 says, and he said unto them, these are the words which I speak unto you while I was yet with you, that all things must be fulfilled which were written in the law of Moses and in the prophets and in the Psalms concerning me. Hallelujah. You know, the word of the Lord cannot be broken. The Bible said that this word is a sure word of prophecy. We are going to pray that we will base our lives on this sure word of prophecy. This word that cannot be broken. This word was not broken concerning all that was written about Jesus in the prophets, in the Psalms, in the law of Moses. It was not broken. So we are going to pray this day that we people that will base our lives, anchor our lives on this sure word of prophecy. We will not follow mere prophecy of men, which falls if it's not rooted in the word of the Lord. But we will anchor our lives on this sure word of prophecy, which cannot be broken. Let us pray this day. Heavenly Father, we ask, O God, Lord, Abba Father, that we learn to anchor our lives, Lord, Abba Father, on the sure word of prophecy, the word of the Lord. For the Bible said that in the beginning was the word, and the word was with God, and the word was God. Heavenly Father, King of the world, we ask, O God, Lord, that we base our lives on the sure word that cannot be broken. Heavenly Father, King of the world, let us not base our lives on the mundane things of this world, on fame, O God, on riches, O God, Lord, our Father, King of the world, which can wither, O God, Jesus. But let us anchor our lives on the word of God, knowing that the word of God, Lord, can never fail, cannot fail. Jehovah, King of the world, we ask this day, O God. Heavenly Father, are there ways we are erring in this, O God? We ask that you forgive us, Heavenly Father. We repent, O God. Lord, I will begin to trust your word this day in the mighty name of Jesus. Amen. Hallelujah. Finally, we are going to be praying this day for people out there who are yet to believe in Jesus Christ, who are yet to receive this free gift of the Son of God has been given unto us. The Bible says concerning the disciples, and why they yet believe not for joy. In essence, they were not doubting. It was just that they were overwhelmed with joy. We are going to pray that people out there who are still hardened, despite the fact that they read the word of the Lord, they hear the word of the Lord, they are still hardened in unbelief. We are going to pray this day for them. We are going to ask that the Lord will show them mercy. We speak mercy over their lives. We are going to ask that the word of the Lord will come unto them continuously, and they will open up their hearts. They will receive Jesus into their hearts. They will confess their sins. They will repent, and this light will shine in their hearts. Let us pray this day. Father, King of the world, bring unto you, O God, those out there who are still hardened in unbelief, who are yet to believe in the Son of God, who are yet to receive Jesus in their hearts. Father, we ask, O God, that by Father pleading for mercy this day, Lord, Abba Father, King of the world, that they will open up their hearts, they will cease to harden their hearts, they will receive the word of the Lord this day. Heavenly Father, King of the world, they will make peace with God, they will, Abba Father, accept Jesus into their hearts, they will forsake their evil ways. Lord, Abba Father, they will be cleansed to God, and they will begin to walk in the light of God. They will receive this life, O God, and receive joy in knowing you, Heavenly Father. We ask this day in the mighty name of Jesus we have prayed. Amen and amen.
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0: 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We're so happy to announce that we will be live streaming three specials every day, with the first being the Word of Wisdom, the second is the Message of Life, and the third is Revival Now. Now I'm going to be sharing some times with you, so please make a note of them and listen in to whichever timing suits you. If you miss the live stream, don't worry, because they will be repeated on air every 4 hours, so relax, because you can listen in to whatever timing suits you best. So we kick off with the Word of Wisdom live stream, which begins at 6:20 a.m. and that's Nigeria time. 6:20 a.m. also for Europe, certain countries in Europe. 9:20 a.m. for the UAE. 10:50 a.m. for India. 2:20 p.m. for Manila, and that's our listeners in the Philippines. 3:20 p.m. for Australia. 12:20 a.m. Eastern Standard Time for America, and 9:20 p.m. Pacific Time, America and Canada. 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
4: Today's promise is taken from the book of John chapter 14, verses 1 to 3. And I read from the King James Version, and it says, "Let not your heart be troubled. Ye believe in God, believe also in me." Verse 2 says, "In my Father's house are many mansions. If it were not so, I would have told you. I go to prepare a place for you." Verse 3 says, "And if I go and prepare a place for you, I will come again and receive you unto myself, that where I am, there ye may be also." Hallelujah! This is the word of the Lord God. Thanks be to God. Amen.

God bless you everyone. Let's open Gospel of John chapter 14 and I will read from verse 1. Gospel of John chapter 14 verse 1 and it says, let not your heart be troubled. You believe in God, believe also in me. Hallelujah. So Jesus is comforting his disciples when he was leaving and he said that let not your heart be troubled. So we will pray that our heart shall not be

trouble. We shall not be afraid. We shall not be distressed. We shall not give up. There shall be no confusion. Whatever the situation you are facing or going through, it has limited time. It will pass away, but the word of God stands forever. So Jesus said that, let your heart not be troubled. We'll pray that we shall continue to trust in the Lord and we shall not lean to our own understanding. We can't see what He's doing, but He is doing good for us. He's preparing a blessing for us, which we cannot see right now, because that's what faith is. We walk by faith. We do not walk by sight. We pray for ourselves that we shall cast our cares upon Him. Bible says that He cares for us. He knows what we are going through. He knows what His people are going through. His eyes are upon His people and His ears are open to our cry. In the same chapter, Jesus said, "My peace I give to you, not as the world gives do I give to you. Let not your heart be troubled, neither let it be afraid." So He has already given us peace. Jesus is the Prince of Peace. We have Christ in us, the hope of glory. We'll pray for ourselves that we shall remain in Christ so that His peace shall continuously be with us. And we'll pray. We shall not be anxious. We have learned that we will not be worried. We'll pray. Bible says that, "By prayers and supplication with thanksgiving, let your prayers be made known to God. And the peace of God, which surpasses all understanding, will guard your heart and mind through Christ Jesus." If we will not submit ourselves, our challenges to God, we will not have the peace of God. So we'll pray that we will not fear, but we will continue to trust the Lord. We will have faith in Him because He knows what He is doing. And He is always on time. So let's open our mouth and pray. Father God, we thank You. We give You all glory, honor, and all praise, Lord. We thank You, Jesus, that You are with Your people, O Lord God. Lord, You know what we are going through, Father God. Lord, Your word says that our heart should not be troubled, Lord. Lord, because if we have the perfect heart, which has the perfect love of God, there shall be no fear, Lord. Lord, we know that Your perfect love casts out all fear, Lord. So Lord, help us to be and made us perfect in Your love, Father God. We pray for ourselves, Father God. We pray for our children, O Lord God, when we go through the challenges of life, Father God. Our heart shall not be troubled, O Lord God. There shall be no confusion, O Lord God. We shall not be distressed, Father God. We shall not be anxious, Father God. We shall not worry, no matter whatever is happening in the world, Lord. But Lord, we shall continue to trust in You, Father God. For our hope is in You, Father God. Our expectation is from You, Lord. Lord, we pray, Father God, that we shall continue to remain focused, Father God, looking up to Jesus, the author and finisher of our faith, Father God, that we may not be shaken, King of Glory. Lord, Your word says those who put their trust in the Lord are like Mount Zion, which cannot be moved but abide forever, Lord. Lord, we pray that You strengthen every one of us, O Lord God, spiritually, mentally, emotionally, physically, financially, and otherwise, Father God. Lord, we shall remain strong in You and in the power of Your might, Father God. Lord, Your word says those who know their God shall be strong and carry out great exploits, Father God. Lord, we shall be those people who will carry out great exploits because we know whom we have believed, Abba Father. Lord, we pray, Father God, that we shall not lean on our little understanding, Father God, but with all our heart that we shall continue to trust You, Father God. Lord, we cast all our cares upon You, my Lord, my God, and my Father, because we know that You care for us, Lord. You will not leave us and You will not forsake us, Father God, because that is Your promise, Lord. And as long as we are walking in the obedience to Your will, Father God, in the obedience to Your word, Father God, You will never leave us, King of Glory. You will always be with us, Father God. So Lord, as we have come into Your presence, Father God, renew our strength, O Lord God, spiritually, mentally, emotionally, Father God. As we have come into Your presence, Father God, our mind shall be renewed, O Lord God. As we have come into Your presence, Father God, all our sorrow shall turn into rejoicing, Father God. All our mourning turn into dancing, O Lord God, because it is You who can do it for us, Lord. Lord, we have heard that salvation belongs to You, King of Glory. Lord, we pray, as we have put our trust in You, we will continue to see Your salvation in every area of our lives, Father God. Lord, we thank You. We give You glory, honor, and all praise, Lord. Help us, Father God, that we may continue to believe in You, Father God, and continue to walk uprightly, Father God, to please You, Lord. Lord, we thank You. We give You glory, honor, and all praise. In Jesus' mighty name we pray. Amen. Let's read verse 2, Gospel of John, chapter 14, verse 2. It says,

0: can be prayerful and let our life be pleasing in the sight of the Lord. Because we do not know that hour when the Son of Man is coming. Hallelujah. When Jesus is coming. It says that you will not expect when Jesus will come. For God's people, for God's children, we are waiting for the second coming. That day will not take us like a thief, but we will be well prepared. Let's open our mouth and pray. Father God, we thank you. We give you all glory, honor and all praise, Father God. We thank you, Jesus, for this great promise that you have prepared a place for us, Father God. And you are coming soon and you will receive us to yourself, Father God. Lord, we pray that on that day, King of glory, you shall not be ashamed on us, Father God. And we shall not be ashamed on ourselves, Father God. But we shall have this confidence, King of glory, that you will receive us to yourself, Father God. And we will be with you, Father God, forever, Father God. We will be in your presence. We will be in heaven with you, Jesus Christ. Lord, we pray for our household, King of glory, for our children, for our extended families, Lord. Lord, there is no greater joy than to have salvation for our souls, Father God. The things of this world is passing away, Father God. But Lord, we pray, help us that we may not lose our soul, Father God. When the day is approaching, Father God, help us that we may be ready spiritually, mentally, emotionally, Father God, physically, O Lord God. The things of this world shall not take us away from doing your will, Father God. Lord, we pray for our children, King of glory, and them growing, they shall know that they are seated with Christ in heavenly places, Father God. And they shall come here to walk uprightly before you, Lord. Lord, we pray, Father God, that everyone shall be watchful, O Lord God, that we need to remain in Christ and doing the will of our Father who is in heaven, Lord. Lord, we thank you. We give you glory, honor, and all praise. In Jesus' mighty name we pray. Amen.
1: Give you glory.

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0: Sing it, y'all.

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This is it. 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It just does something on the inside of me, mother. There is something. Crack couldn't do it, and marijuana couldn't do it, and Hennessy couldn't do it, but there is something about that name. Oh, the name. Everybody together, ready?

0: The future of the nation is you. The revival we need is returning to the true God, raising teaching priests, restoring the truth.
1: The word of wisdom today is taken from Proverbs chapter 26 verse 10. The great God that formed all things, both rewarded the fool and rewarded transgressors. God rewards both those who lack understanding, who says in their heart that there is no God. He also rewards those who are lawbreakers, who go against the law of God and against the law of nature. The great God, he that created heavens and earth and the seas and all that there are inside them, who is great and greatly to be praised, who is great in his perfection. The great God that cannot be compared with anybody or anything is the one who formed you and created you. And he is the one who will reward both the fool and the transgressors. So I encourage you, get wisdom, get understanding. Don't remain a fool who says in his heart that there is no God. Don't be a breaker of the law. Don't go against the word of God, because God will reward you accordingly. According to your works, every transgression of the law will always receive its just recompense of reward. So learn to obey the word of God and do the will of God. Proverbs chapter 11 verse 31 says, "Behold, the righteous shall be recompensed in the earth, much more the wicked and the sinner." God is a rewarder of those who diligently seek him. He's also a rewarder of those who purposefully rebel against the word of God, who refuse to obey the law of the land. Because every authority is from God, has given authority to rulers in different lands, in different places, in order to keep the peace that is in the land. So know it that God will certainly reward. God has created the heavens and the earth and the seas. He has created the earth and he has put man on this earth to dominate, to do the will of God on the earth. So we are supposed to be faithful in whatever God has put in our hands to do on the earth. And how can we be faithful if we do not obey his word, his leading? If we do not yield to his word and follow his precepts, he encourages us to be willing and obedient, so that we will be faithfully rewarded. But when we are not willing and we are not obedient, we'll also pay for it. We'll also be rewarded accordingly. Luke chapter 12 verse 41 says, "Then Peter said unto him, Lord, speakest thou this parable unto us or even to all? And the Lord said, Who then is that faithful and wise steward, whom his Lord shall make ruler over his household, to give them their portion of meat in due season?" We are stewards in the hand of the Lord, and we are supposed to be faithful. Whatever God has put in our hands on this earth, he has made us to be stewards, to use it faithfully to his glory. And we can only be rewarded if we use it faithfully as he has commanded. But if we use it otherwise, we'll also be rewarded in a negative way. We'll suffer for it. So the great God that formed all things both rewarded the fool and rewarded transgressors. So Peter asked this question, "Speakest thou this parable unto us or even to all?" Verse 42, "And the Lord said, Who then is that faithful and wise steward, whom his Lord shall make ruler over his household, to give them their portion of meat in due season?" Verse 43, "Blessed is that servant whom his Lord, when he cometh, shall find so doing." Verse 44, "Of a truth I say unto you, that you make him ruler over all that he had." Verse 45, "But and if that servant say in his heart, My Lord delayeth his coming, and shall begin to beat the maid servants and maidens, and to eat and drink, and to be drunken, Verse 46, the Lord of that servant will come in a day when you look it not for him, and at an hour when he's not away, and will cut him in sunder, and will appoint him his portion with the unbelievers. Verse 47, and that servant which knew his Lord's will, and prepared not himself, neither did according to his will, shall be beaten with many stripes. He's a fool who has failed to come into the saving knowledge of the word of God to know the will of God for his life. And such a servant, somebody who has come to the saving knowledge of the word of God and received the will of God, but he did not prepare himself to do the will of God. He did not do the will of God. He says he shall be beaten. He lacks wisdom. He shall be beaten. He shall suffer. Verse 48, but he that knew not and did commit his worthy of stripes shall be beaten with few stripes. For unto whomsoever much is given of him shall be much required. And to whom men have committed much of him, they will ask the more. If you don't know the will of God, and you did not do the will of God, he says you will suffer. You will still be rewarded. But if you know the will of God, and you fail to do the will of God, you'll also be rewarded. You will suffer accordingly. That's what the scripture is telling us here. The great God that formed all things, but rewarded the fool who does not know the will of God, who has said in his heart there is no God, and so is walking in his ways. And he will also reward the transgressor who knows the will of God but has refused to do the will of God. So God knows how to reward. I encourage you, learn to walk in the will of God. Learn to abide in the truth and do the truth. Receive the truth of the word of God and abide in it and do it so that you will not suffer regrets in your life. Romans chapter 1 verse 28 says, and even as they did not like to retain God in their knowledge, God gave them over to a reprobate mind to do those things which are not covenant. So don't turn into a reprobate mind. When you have received the knowledge of God and you now refuse to acknowledge the knowledge of God and you have refused to retain the knowledge of God and to walk in the wisdom of God, you will suffer. You will be punished. You will be rewarded accordingly. That's what he's telling us here. And even as they did not like to retain God in their knowledge, God gave them over to a reprobate mind to do those things which are not covenant. Verse 29, being filled with all unrighteousness, fornication, wickedness, covetousness, maliciousness, full of envy, murder, debate, deceit, malignity, whisperers. Verse 30, backbiters, haters of God, despiteful, proud, boasters, inventors of evil things, disobedient to parents. Verse 31, without understanding, covenant breakers, without natural affection, implacable, unmerciful. Verse 32, who knowing the judgment of God, that they which commit such things are worthy of death, not only do the same, they have pleasure in them that do them. So when you have pleasure in transgression, and you have pleasure to be a transgressor, you'll be punished. You will suffer pain. You'll be judged accordingly. Continuing that Romans chapter 2 from verse 5, he says, but after thy hardness and impenitent heart, treasure us up unto thyself wrath against the dead of wrath, and revelation of the righteous judgment of God. Verse 6, who will render to every man according to his deeds. To them who by patient continuance in well-doing seek for glory and honor and immortality, eternal life. Verse 8, but unto them that are contentious and do not obey the truth, but obey unrighteousness, indignation and wrath, tribulation and anguish upon every soul of man that doeth evil, of the Jew first and also of the Gentile. So the great God hath formed all things, but rewarded the fool and rewarded transgressors. Don't be a transgressor of the law. Don't be a fool that says in his heart there is no God. Get wisdom, get understanding. Because the great God, he is the creator of heaven and earth, and this is an order that are inside them. Learn to abide in the word of God. Receive wisdom. Christ, the wisdom of God and the power of God. Those who receive him, he gave the right to become children of God. Receive him and you become the righteousness of God in Christ Jesus. And as you receive him and purpose to abide in his word and to do his word, you shall remain blessed in Jesus' name. That's what God wants for you. That's what God desires for you. Remember, 1 Peter chapter 4 verse 17 says, "For the time is come that judgment must begin at the house of God. And if it first begin at us, what shall the end be of them that obey not the gospel of God?" Verse 18. "And if the righteous scarcely be saved, where shall the ungodly and the sinner appear?" So even as you have received him, remain abiding in the truth and doing the truth. Because judgment will begin from the house of God. Learn to obey him so that you will escape from the wrath to come. As you do this, remain blessed. In Jesus' name, amen.
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2: 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Yes, to live a great life in all godliness. The great need on every side is spiritual revival, and God is giving it. The Lord God is rending the heavens and coming down among his people. It's all open. You can hear it all on Revival Now Radio.

back to God. This is the time we must walk by the Holy Spirit. The time for the revival of our soul is now. So, where are you? Come on.

0: Hallelujah. We give you glory, Lord. Father God, O Lord, we come to you today and we ask for forgiveness in everything that we have done that is not glorifying your name. Thank you, Father God, O Lord, for translating us from darkness into the marvelous light of your dear Son, Jesus Christ. We ask, O Lord, that our heart be changed and our mind be renewed as we hear your word today, O Father God, O Lord. As your will unfold in our life, O Father God, O Lord. As we live every day by the power of your love, O God, O Lord. Hold us close, O Lord, and let your love surround us and help us appreciate everything that you have done for us, O God, O Lord, in the mighty name of Jesus. And thank you, Lord, for everything, O Father God, O Lord, that you're doing in every member of Word and Power Assembly, O Father God, O Lord. Lord, as we yield ourselves, O Father God, O Lord, to be led by your Spirit, O Father God, O Lord, help us, O Father God, O Lord, to share your love and your goodness, O Father God, O Lord, to those who have not known you yet, O Father God, O Lord, in the mighty name of Jesus, by sharing your love, our testimony, O Father God, O Lord, because not your will that any should perish, O Father God, O Lord, but all should come to the saving knowledge of your word, O God. And we thank you, O Father God, O Lord, that they may also experience the love that you have bestowed upon us, O Father God, O Lord, your goodness, O Father God, O Lord, and your mercy upon our life. We give you glory, Lord. We give you honor, Lord. We give you adoration. In the Bible says in 1 John 3, verse 1, it says, behold what manner of love the Father has bestowed upon us, that we should be called the sons of God. Therefore the world knoweth us not, because it knew him not. We pray. Father God, Heavenly Father, we thank you. We thank you, O Father God, O Lord, for your loving us, O Father God, O Lord, for your everlasting God, O Lord, everlasting love, O Father God, O Lord. We thank you, Lord, for your great love, O Father God, O Lord, that you have in us, O Father God, O Lord. Thank you, O God, O Lord, for sending your only begotten Son to die for us, that we may be saved in the mighty name of Jesus. Help us, O Father God, O Lord, that through him, O Father God, O Lord, we are called the sons of God, O Lord. Help us to truly become your children, O Father God, O Lord, by sharing your love to people around us, O God, O Lord, in the mighty name of Jesus. Help us to continuously be a witness and a minister of your goodness. We give you glory, we give you honor, we give you praise. And in 1 John 4, verse 7, it says, beloved, let us love one another, for love is God. And everyone that loveth is born of God and knoweth God. He that loveth not knoweth not God, for God is love. In this was manifested the love of God towards us, because that God sent his only begotten Son into the world, that we might live through him. Herein is love, not that we love God, but that he loved us and send his Son to be a propitiation for our sin. Beloved, if God so loved us, we ought also to love one another. Let us pray. Father God, O Lord, we thank you. We praise you. We glorify your name. Help us, O Father God, O Lord, to show our love for one another, O Father God, O Lord. Then help us, O Father God, to be a brother's keeper, praying for one another, always, O Father God, O Lord, remembering everyone, our family, O Father God, O Lord, and to show your love to each one of us, O God, O Lord. Help us to support one another with your word, praying for one another, O God, O Lord, lifting your name in whatever situation we come across with, O Father God, O Lord. Lord, we give you glory, we give you honor, we give you praise. Lord, even as we're going to hear your word today, O Father God, O Lord, help us, O Father God, O Lord, show us, O Father God, O Lord, and help us understand how you love us, O Father God, O Lord, through your word, O Father God, O Lord, that we may also show you our love to you, O Father God, O Lord, by being obedient to your word, O God, O Lord, in the mighty name of Jesus. We give you glory, Lord. We give you honor, Lord. We give you adoration, O Father God, O Lord. Lord, we pray, O Father God, O Lord, that as your word comfort, O Father God, O Lord, Lord, let every ear hear, O Father God, O Lord, and let every heart be open to receive your word that is able to save our soul. We give you glory. We give you honor. We give you praise. We give you adoration, thanksgiving. In Jesus' name we have prayed. Amen and amen.
1: The message today is taken from the Acts of the Apostles, chapter 1, from verse 9. So when he had spoken these things, while they beheld, he was taken up, and a cloud

received him out of their sight. When and what were the things he spoke to them? You can find it in that Acts of the Apostles, chapter 1, verse 7. I said unto them, it is not for you to know the times or the seasons which the Father had put in his own power. Basically, he was telling them, don't spend your time trying to know the time of his coming. There is only one thing you need to do. Just remain focused, serving the Lord in spirit and in truth. Remain focused, doing what God has called you to do. And that's what he said in that verse 8 of that Acts chapter 1. He said, but ye shall receive power after that the Holy Ghost is come upon you. I shall be witnesses unto me, both in Jerusalem and all Judea and in Samaria and unto the uttermost part of the earth. Preoccupy yourself with the great commission, which is to be witnesses unto the Lord, beginning from your Jerusalem and all Judea and in Samaria and all to the uttermost part of the earth. So that's what he's encouraging us to do. Remember also in Luke chapter 24 from verse 50, say, and he led them out as far as to Bethany, and he lifted up his hands and blessed them. So he blessed them, he blessed us, he commissioned us for this great commission, which is the ministry of reconciliation. Say, and he led them out as far as to Bethany, and he lifted up his hands and blessed them. 51, I came to pass, while he blessed them, he was parted from them and carried up into heaven. So that's why the scripture is telling us here. And when he has spoken these things, why they beheld, he was taken up and a cloud received him out of their sight. So they were observant to see when he was taken up. They saw the cloud that received him out of their sight. They saw the coming of the cloud. They beheld. They saw exactly how he was taken up. And the scripture continued in that Acts chapter 1 verse 10. Said, and why they looked steadfastly toward heaven as he went up, behold, two men stood by them in white apparel. Why they looked steadfastly toward heaven as he went up. The scripture tells us in Hebrews chapter 12 from verse 1, he said, wherefore see we also are compassed about with so great a cloud of witnesses. Let us lay aside every weight, and they say we doth so easily beset us, and let us run with patience the race that is set before us. There is a race set before us. We have a course to follow. The major course we have to follow is to do the ministry of reconciliation, as the Lord has empowered us to be witnesses for him, starting from our Jerusalem. We should continue to do this ministry of reconciliation. While we are supposed to do that, we should make sure we lay aside every weight and every sin that will easily beset us. Let us run with patience the race that is set before us. Let us continue to look unto Jesus, the author and finisher of our faith, who for the joy that was set before him endured the cross, despising the shame, and is set down at the right hand of the throne of God. So we should be focused, doing what God has called us to do. We should be steadfast in the faith. We should purpose to fulfill ministry. We should not allow ourselves to be distracted by anything. As the scripture tells us in 1 Corinthians chapter 15, verse 58, it says, therefore, my beloved brethren, be ye steadfast, unmovable, always abandoning the work of the Lord. For as much as you know that your labor is not in vain in the Lord. So we must remain steadfast, we must remain focused, we must refuse to be moved out of our course. We should continuously abound in the work of the ministry of reconciliation. We should labor as unto the Lord.

0: as he went up, behold, two men stood by them in white apparel. As long as your expectation is from the Lord, there will always be an answer of peace from God the Father through our Lord and Savior Jesus Christ. As the scripture tells us in Psalm 121 from verse 1, say, I will lift up my eyes unto the hills, from whence cometh my help. As to my help cometh from the Lord, which made heaven and earth. Where are you looking for help? Are you looking unto Jesus, the author and finisher of your faith? Are you putting your trust in the Lord? Those who put their trust in the Lord are like Mount Zion, which can never be removed, but abideth forever. As the mountains are round about Jerusalem, so the Lord is round about his people from henceforth, even forever. That's why you must always look unto the Lord. He will not suffer thy foot to be moved. He that keepeth it will not slumber. Behold, he that keepeth Israel shall neither slumber nor sleep. The Lord is thy keeper. The Lord is a shade upon thy right hand. The Lord shall preserve thee from all evil. He shall preserve thy soul. The Lord shall preserve thy going out and thy coming in from this time forth and even forevermore. That's why the apostles, they looked steadfastly toward heaven. They were looking unto God. They were looking unto Jesus, the author and the finisher of their faith. As long as they put their sight on the Lord, the Bible said God sent help to them. It said, and while they looked steadfastly toward heaven as he went up, behold, two men stood by them in white apparel. So God the Father sent two men that stood by them in white apparel. Remember the resurrection of our Lord and Savior Jesus Christ. God also sent in that Gospel of John chapter 20 from verse 11, it said, Mary stood without at the sepulchre weeping. As she wept, she stooped down and looked into the sepulchre. Verse 12, and seeth two angels in white sitting, the one at the head and the other at the feet, where the body of Jesus had lain. So whenever you are walking with the word of the Lord, whenever you are looking unto Jesus, the author and finisher of your faith, whenever you are following the way, the truth, and the life that is in Christ, the Lord will always send an angel. The Gospel of John 20, verse 11 said, but Mary stood without at the sepulchre weeping. And as she wept, she stooped down and looked into the sepulchre. Verse 12. See two angels in white sitting, the one at the head and the other at the feet, where the body of Jesus had laid. Angels are ministering spirits sent to minister to the heads of salvation. They can appear as men, as the scripture tells us here. He said, and while they looked steadfastly towards heaven, as he went up, behold, two men stood by them in white apparel. Remember the encounter of Cornelius in Acts chapter 10, verse 30. Said, and Cornelius said, 4 days ago, I was fasting until this hour, and at the ninth hour, I prayed in my house, and behold, a man stood before me in bright clothing. These angels can appear in any form that the Lord decides to send them. Most of the times they appear as men. And that's why the scripture encourages us in Hebrews chapter 13, verse 2. Say, be not forgetful to entertain strangers, for thereby some have entertained angels unawares. So angels can appear in the form of a man. That's exactly what these apostles saw here. Say, and why they looked steadfastly toward heaven as he went up, behold, two men stood by them in white apparel. Acts chapter 1 verse 11, which also said, "Ye men of Galilee, why stand ye gazing up into heaven? This same Jesus, which is taken up from you into heaven, shall so come in like manner as you have seen him go into heaven." Christ is coming again. Are you preparing yourself? Are you watchful? Are you ready so that you will escape from the wrath to come? For he will come. The time of his coming, nobody knows. How he will come, nobody knows. But know it that he is coming again. As the scripture says in Daniel chapter 7 from verse 13, "I saw in the night visions, and behold, one like the Son of Man came with the clouds of heaven and came to the Ancient of Days, and they brought him near before him." Verse 14, "And they was giving him dominion and glory and a kingdom that all people, nations, and languages should serve him. His dominion is an everlasting dominion which shall not pass away, and his kingdom that we shall not be destroyed." Christ is coming again to establish a kingdom that can never be destroyed. That was the revelation that Daniel got in Daniel chapter 2, verse 44. "Say, in the days of this king shall the God of heaven set up a kingdom which shall never be destroyed, and the kingdom shall not be left to other people. That he shall break in pieces and consume all these kingdoms and shall stand forever." So Christ is coming again. "He who came as the Lamb that taketh away the sin of the world is coming as a conquering king." Are you ready to receive him? Are you ready to welcome him? Have you prepared yourself? If you are not ready, on that day you weep and mourn. Prepare yourself so that you'll be able to escape from the wrath to come. For whether he's coming, he's coming. But the day and the time, the season, nobody knows. As the scripture tells us in Matthew chapter 16, verse 27, he says, "For the Son of Man shall come in the glory of his Father with his angels, and then he shall reward every man according to his works." He shall reward every man according to his works. Are you doing a work fit to be rewarded? Are you walking as unto the Lord? Have you put your hand in a plow, refusing to look back, advancing the kingdom of God? You need to be fit for the kingdom. You need to be fit for the master's shoes by making sure that you have put your hands in the plow and refusing to look back, because the Lord is coming again. Are you ready? Are you prepared for his coming? Matthew 24 from verse 29, he says, "Immediately after the tribulation of those days shall the sun be darkened, and the moon shall not give her light, and the stars shall fall from heaven, and the powers of the heavens shall be shaken." Verse 30, "And then shall appear the sign of the Son of Man in heaven, and then shall all the tribes of the earth mourn, and they shall see the Son of Man coming in the clouds of heaven with power and great glory." Verse 31, "And he shall send his angels with a great sound of a trumpet, if they shall gather together his elect from the four winds, from one end of heaven to the other." Are you getting ready? Are you prepared? Are you doing what the Lord has called you to do? He has called us and he has empowered us for this ministry of reconciliation. If you have not yet received Jesus Christ as Lord and Savior, this is an opportunity for you to receive. Because the word of God is going forth for you to come to accept what Jesus Christ did for you on the cross of Calvary. "For he who knew no sin became sin for you, that he may become the righteousness of God in Christ Jesus. He shed his blood for the remission of your sins. And if you have received him, you must put your hand in a plow, not looking back, being the minister of reconciliation. For we are now ambassadors for Christ. The scripture says, now we are ambassadors for Christ, as though God did beseech you by us. We pray you in Christ's name, be reconciled to God. So if you have accepted Jesus Christ, Lord and Savior, your responsibility is to also put your hand in the plow. Therefore, if any man be in Christ, he's a new creature. All things are passed away. Behold, all things have become new. And all things are of God, who hath reconciled us to himself by Jesus Christ, and have given us the ministry of reconciliation. Every child of God has been given the ministry of reconciliation. And that's why the Lord told us in that Matthew chapter 24, verse 14, say, and this gospel of the kingdom shall be preached in all the world for a witness unto all nations, and then shall the end come. Are you preaching the gospel? Are you being good witnesses? Are you a living witness of God's goodness in your life? He has called you to be a good witness. First Epistle of John chapter 1 from verse 1 says, that which was from the beginning, which we have heard, which we have seen with our eyes, which we have looked upon, and our hands have handled of the word of life. As too, for the life was manifested, and we have seen it, and bear witness, and show unto you that eternal life, which was with the Father, and was manifested unto us. Verse 3, that which we have seen and heard declare we unto you, that you also may have fellowship with us, and truly our fellowship is with the Father and with his Son Jesus Christ. So you who have come into the saving knowledge of the word of God, your responsibility is that you live a life worthy of a disciple of our Lord Jesus Christ, that through you, many people will come to the saving knowledge of the word of God. That's what the Lord expects from every one of us. Remember, he promised us in the Gospel of John chapter 14, he promised us he's coming back again. So that Acts chapter 1 verse 11 says, which also say, ye men, that's the angels that appeared, said, ye men of Galilee, why stand ye gazing up into heaven? That's a question. Are you busy gazing up into heaven? Or are you busy doing what the Lord has called you to do? That which God has called you to do. Be focused doing them. Don't be wondering about. Don't allow your thought to wander about. You need to cast down every imagination, every heightened that tries to raise up his head against the knowledge of God, and bring every thought to captivity, to obedience to Christ. Although we walk in the flesh, we do not war after the flesh. For the weapons of our warfare are not carnal, but mighty through God to the pulling down of strongholds. So do not allow anything to distract you from what the Lord has called you to do. Casting down every imagination and every item that exalted itself against the knowledge of God, and bringing into captivity every thought to the obedience of Christ. Yield yourself and continue to obey what the Lord has called you to do. Don't be gazing, don't be wondering, but be focused. Remain in your course, advancing the kingdom of God. That's what these angels were telling them here. Say, which also say, ye men of Galilee, why stand ye gazing up into heaven? This same Jesus, which is taken off from you into heaven, shall so come in like manner as you have seen him go into heaven. This same Jesus that is taken off is coming. But are we prepared? Are we doing what he has called us to do? Are we doing the commission he has given to us? He has given us work to do as vessels fit for the master's use. We must be focused doing what he has called us to do, because he's coming again. This same Jesus, which is taken off from you into heaven, shall so come in like manner as you have seen him go into heaven. Remember, he promised us in the Gospel of John chapter 14, from verse 1, he said, let not your heart be troubled. You believe in God, believe also in me. Do not allow your heart to be troubled. Do not be soon shaken in mind. Keep your heart with all diligence, for out of it comes all the issues of life. So remain focused, doing what God has called you to do. Refuse that anything will trouble you. That's what he told us. Before he ever went to the cross, before he shed his blood for the remission of our sins, before ever he resurrected, he said, let not your heart be troubled. You believe in God, believe also in me. Verse 2, in my Father's house are many mansions. If it were not so, I would have told you, I go to prepare a place for you. So he has gone to prepare a place for us. Heaven, being in the presence of the Lord, is for those who have prepared themselves in the Lord, who have prepared themselves in obedience to the word of God, those who are presenting their bodies a living sacrifice, holy, acceptable unto the Lord, which is a reasonable service. Those who are refused to conform to this world, but they have yielded themselves to be transformed by the renewing of their mind, that they may prove what is that good, acceptable, and the perfect will of God. So that's why he said, let not your heart be troubled. You believe in God, believe also in me. In my Father's house are many mansions. If it were not so, I would have told you, I go to prepare a place for you. So the Lord has gone to prepare a place for us, and he has given us this responsibility of the ministry of reconciliation. That's why he empowered us. And we must be busy with our master's business. We must be busy in the kingdom business. We should not allow anything to take us away from the kingdom of God. As a promise in that John chapter 14, verse 3, say, and if I go and prepare a place for you, I will come again and receive you unto myself, that where I am, there you may be also. So the Lord is desirous that he will receive us. He's coming again to receive us. That's why we must remain worshiping him in spirit and in truth, and keep waiting for the second coming of our Lord and Savior Jesus Christ, so as to escape from the wrath to come. We'll be waiting, watching, we'll be busy with the work of the kingdom, busy advancing the kingdom of God, busy reconciling men to God through our Lord and Savior Jesus Christ. We'll not be waiting and folding our hands. We'll be waiting, but busy with the kingdom of God. Waiting, watchful, and also being busy. For he has promised us that he will come again and receive us unto himself, that where he is, there we will be also. So are you ready? Are you preparing yourself? Are you ready for the coming of the Lord? On a daily basis, make yourself available. Prepare yourself for the coming of the Lord. The first epistle of Thessalonians chapter 4 from verse 14. Say, for if we believe that Jesus died and rose again, even so then, also we sleep in Jesus, will God bring with him. Verse 15. For this we say unto you by the word of the Lord, that we which are alive and remain unto the coming of the Lord shall not prevent them which are asleep. Verse 16, for the Lord himself shall descend from heaven with a shout, with the voice of the archangel, and with the trump of God, and the dead in Christ shall rise first. Verse 17, the we which are alive and remain shall be caught up together with them in the clouds to meet the Lord in the air. And so shall we ever be with the Lord. Verse 18, wherefore comfort one another with these words. So know it that the Lord is coming again. The times and the seasons we do not know. But know it as the angel said to the men of Galilee who were busy gazing up into heaven, said, this same Jesus, which is taken up from you into heaven, shall so come in like manner as you have seen him go into heaven. Are you ready? Are you preparing yourself? Titus chapter 2 from verse 11 tells us this. Say, for the grace of God that bringeth salvation appeared to all men. Verse 12, teaching us that denying ungodliness and worldly lusts, we should live soberly, righteously, and godly in this present world. So now that you have accepted Jesus Christ, your Lord and Savior Jesus Christ, the grace of God that appeared to all men is not for us to live in sin. Do we continue in sin so that grace will abound? The Bible says, God forbid. Grace works with the truth. We are supposed to continue to walk in the truth. The grace of God that appeared unto all men that brought salvation to us has taught us to deny all ungodliness. So I encourage you, deny all ungodliness, every worldly lust, lust of the flesh, lust of the eye, the pride of life. We should live soberly, we should walk righteously and godly in this present world. We should live as unto the Lord, looking for that blessed hope and the glorious appearing of the great God and our Savior, Jesus Christ. Titus 2:14, continue to say, who gave himself for us that he might redeem us from all iniquity and purify unto himself a peculiar people, zealous of good works. We expected to be zealous of good works. Let our light continue to shine that men may see our good works and glorify the Lord in heaven. So this is the command you have from the Lord. May your light continue to shine, knowing fully well that the Lord is coming again. Are you prepared? Are you ready to meet him at his coming? Revelation chapter 1 verse 7 says, behold, he cometh with clouds, and every eye shall see him, and they also which pierced him, and all kindreds of the earth shall wear because of him. Even so, amen. I am Alpha and Omega, the beginning and the end, say the Lord, which is, and which was, and which is to come, the Almighty. The Lord is coming again. Are you prepared to receive him? If you reject him today, you will end up in condemnation. For this is the condemnation, that light has come, and men love darkness. May you come out of darkness. May you come out of every unfruitful work of darkness. May you purpose to remain the righteousness of God in Christ Jesus, purposing to abide in the word, for the word of God abides forever. For heaven and earth will pass away, but the word of God abides forever. So abide in the word and let the word of God abide in you, and purpose to love the Lord with all your heart, with all your mind, with all your strength, and love your neighbor as yourself. And as you love the Lord, purpose to keep his commandment. As you do this, remain blessed. In Jesus' name, amen.
1: Hallelujah. Glory to God. We thank God for this word and message of life that has come to us today, telling and teaching us that this same Jesus Christ is returning and shall return in glory. Are you prepared for his return? Are you preparing for his return? We know there are some who wouldn't believe, even if they saw it, even still, no matter what they see. But we know faith comes by hearing, and hearing by the word of God. And as you have heard, hear again and believe it. Jesus is returning in glory. And this faith is a complete submission to Christ, to the word of God as we are hearing, as the only hope for salvation and for glory. May Jesus Christ's return not take you unawares. And may his return for you be for salvation, for rapture, and not for wrath nor condemnation. So let us thank God for this implanted word that has come to make us wiser today as we prepare and await the return of the Lord. Let us pray. Heavenly Father, we thank you for this word and message of life. Thank you for your word that abides forever. Worthy are you, Lord Jesus, for you are the Lamb who was slain to receive power and wealth, wisdom and might, honor, glory and blessings for all who love you, who believe you and love your appearing. Thank you, for you did not leave us orphans. By you, men are accepted into the beloved of God. You have sent the Holy Spirit into our hearts to enable men live as you lived, do as you did, walk as you walked, serve the Father in heaven in spirit and in truth as you did, and to become heirs of the kingdom of God, to become worthy partakers of the inheritance of the saints in the light. We pray, Abba Father, take not your Holy Spirit from as many as call upon your name in truth. Help us, Lord, that we may continually have fellowship with the Holy Spirit, so that we may have boldness and joy as we run the race before us. As the word has gone forth, O Lord God, we pray that as many as have heard, O Lord, will keep, retain, and hide the word in their hearts and yield to walk in its light in the name of Jesus Christ. We pray, Lord, that we may have grace to continue to serve you acceptably. In Jesus' name we pray, amen. Praise God. We're going to take our prayers from the main text of this message, Acts chapter 1, verses 9 to 11. And we'll start from Acts chapter 1, verse 9. And I read, "Now when he had spoken these things, while they watched, he was taken up, and a cloud received him out of their sight. 10. And while they looked steadfastly toward heaven, as he went up, behold, two men stood by them in white apparel, who also said, Men of Galilee, why do you stand gazing up into heaven? This same Jesus, who was taken up from you into heaven, will so come in like manner as you saw him go into heaven." Hallelujah. Praise God. Can you see the scenario? The disciples watched and looked steadfastly. Jesus ascended and was taken up. The angels spoke and said, "This same Jesus who was taken up from you into heaven will so come in the like manner you saw him go into heaven." Amen. They didn't say when. They spoke only of the manner, which is of glory. And this is the glory, as Jesus said in Matthew 24, verses 30, 31. He said, "Then the sign of the Son of Man will appear in heaven, and then all the tribes of the earth will mourn, and they will see the Son of Man coming on the clouds of heaven with power and great glory. And he will send his angels with a great sound of a trumpet, and they will gather together his elect from the four winds, from one end of heaven to the other." Hallelujah. Jesus Christ is coming again. Are you ready? Are you preparing? Are you prepared? Or still like those who were eating, drinking, and surfeiting while Noah prepared the ark by which he escaped destruction? Where will you be gathered and counted into? Amongst the mourners or amongst the elect? That's a big question. Think again and pray for yourself. Let us pray. Heavenly Father, we thank you for you are gracious, rich in mercy, and plenteous in redemption. Your word has told us this day that the Lord Jesus Christ is coming again as a conquering king to set up a kingdom that cannot be destroyed but shall stand forever. Thank you for reminding us to always live ready and prepared for him, that we be not caught unawares in the name of Jesus Christ. Forgive us, Lord. Forgive men for not always being ready for this. Lord, I pray for myself, my brothers and sisters in Christ, my children, my family, the believers across the nations, and all men hearing the voice of my prayer today, that we may continue to live our lives to be counted worthy to escape the wrath to come in the name of Jesus Christ. As we yield to remain in this truth, O Lord, help us, Abba Father, direct our ways. Direct us, O Lord, to live our lives that we may be found living in all watchfulness and sobriety, doing the reasonable service of presenting our bodies a living sacrifice, holy and acceptable unto you alone. May we have grace and continue in grace and wisdom to have oil in our lamps, watching in readiness for the glorious return of our Lord and Savior Jesus Christ. Thank you, Heavenly Father. We give you praise. In Jesus' name we pray. Amen. Acts chapter 1 verse 10 says of the disciples, "And while they looked steadfastly toward heaven as he went up, behold, two men stood by them in white apparel." Hallelujah. We are going to pray that as we await Christ's return in glory, we will continue to look steadfastly to heaven from whence our help comes. We'll continue to look only unto Jesus, that we'll continue to set our heart and eyes steadfastly on him as he lived, looking into the word of God as the mirror of our lives. Let us pray. Heavenly Father, we thank you, King of Glory, for you have given us your word, O Lord God. We pray, Abba Father, that we will continue in grace, O Lord God, to continue to lift up our eyes to heaven from whence our help comes. Father, we acknowledge that it's only by the help of the Holy Spirit that we can run this race, Abba Father, looking only unto Jesus, the author and finisher of our faith. We need your help, Abba Father, to continue to look steadfastly, O Lord God, into the perfect law of liberty, into the mirror of the word of God, with nothing distracting us. I pray, O Lord God, for everyone who with unveiled face is beholding as in a mirror the glory of the Lord. Father, may they be transformed into the same image from glory to glory, just as by the Spirit of the Lord, in the name of Jesus Christ. Lord, may they continue to set their hearts and eyes and affections on things above, where Christ is seated at the right hand of the Father. For we know that Christ is coming again to set up a kingdom which cannot be destroyed but shall stand forever. Thank you, King of Glory. In Jesus' name we pray. Amen.
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God bless.

Father God, we thank you, Father, for this time of prayer. Lord, we submit all of us into your hands, Father God. Lord, we ask for your grace to pray according to your will, Father God. Lord, we thank you for you always give us utterance, Father God. You always speak to us through your word, Father God. Lord, we thank you for the direction, the instruction, the light that we receive, my Father, every time we gather together, Lord, in the place of prayer, Lord. Lord, we pray that you shall help us to pray in unison, my Father God. And Lord, help us to ask, my Father, together, Lord. And Lord, we know that our petitions, our prayers shall be answered, Lord, even as we pray according to your will, Lord. We thank you, we praise you. In Jesus' name we pray. Amen. Let's open to Genesis chapter 7. Genesis 7, and read from verse 1. I'll read from verse 1. It says, And the Lord said unto Noah, Come thou and all thy house into the ark, for thee have I seen righteous before me in this generation. Hallelujah. So, you know, Noah was called into a place of protection, a place of shelter, because God found him to be righteous before him, not before anybody else. So it is God who sees, you know, our walk, our heart. He sees, you know, how we conduct ourselves before him, right? So that is what matters. And it says in this generation, so among his peers, you know, among his generation, he was found to be somebody was walking in line with God's plan, his word, his direction, his instruction. So we're going to pray that, you know, we shall continue to walk according to the word of God. We shall continue to uphold that which is important in God's sight. You know, and it is not to show anybody else, but just to make sure that God is pleased with us so that he may call us out, you know, from our generation to show forth his praises. You know, he has called us out. You know, he came seeking for us, you know, first. That is why we are all here. You know, if he had not called us, if he had not chosen us, you know, we wouldn't be here today. So it is his love. You know, he is the one who selected us. You identified us. You know, so it is a great honor, a privilege to be in this position. So we're going to pray that we shall continue to, you know, walk in the righteous ways of God, doing his will. We shall remain the righteousness of God in Christ Jesus. Let's pray. Father God, we thank you, Father God, for calling us out, my Father God, for giving us this gift of salvation, my Father God. Lord, it is not through works, my Father God, but it is because of your mercy, your loving kindness. Lord, we thank you for your great love, my Father, which has been shed upon us, my Father God, which has separated us, which has called us out, my Father, to show forth your praises, Lord. Lord, we pray that we shall continue to walk in obedience to your word, my Father. We shall continue to be willing and obedient, my Father God, in the midst of our generation, my Father God, even our children, my Father. Lord, they shall be a blessing to their generation, my Father. They shall be a light to their generation, to their peers, my Father God. Lord, let their ways, my Father, let their choices, my Father, differentiate them from the world, my Father God. Lord, we pray that we shall continue

0: thou shalt take to thee by sevens, the male and his female, and of beasts that are not clean by two, the male and his female. Verse 3 says, of fowls also of the air by sevens, the male and the female, to keep seed alive upon the face of all the earth. So you can see that God is very specific with his instructions in terms of how the animals, the birds should be brought into the ark. And he says it is to keep alive the seed upon the face of all the earth. So we're going to pray that, you know, we shall continue to pay attention to the specific instructions of God. You know, I mean, why can't I go with, you know, two, or maybe it's easier to round up one or two, you know, why seven, why two? You know, he did not ask those questions. You know, it was very specific. He just followed God's instructions. So we're going to pray that, you know, we shall continue to follow God's instructions. You know, there's no need to question the word of God. You know, it is the word of God, and we know that his thoughts for us are thoughts of peace. And, you know, he desires to do us good. And we know that all things work together for good. And God desires to take us into green pastures. So, you know, his instructions are to be followed. You know, so let's pray that we shall continue to walk by faith and not by sight. You know, Noah walked by faith because God, none of those things had happened when God gave him the instructions. So he had to believe that, you know, what God said was going to happen. So he had to do it. Amen. So let's pray. Father God, we thank you. Father God, Lord, we pray that we shall continue to obey your instructions, my Father, Lord, without doubting, my Father, without questioning your will, your plan, your thoughts for us, my Father, God, Lord, we know, Father, Lord, your thoughts for us are thoughts of peace and not of evil, my Father, Lord. Lord, you desire to bring us into a large place, my Father, God. You desire to enlarge us, my Father, for your word has come to us this year, Lord, that this is the year of enlargement, my Father, God. Lord, we bind and cast out every doubt, my Father, God, in our hearts, my Father, God, every unbelief, Father, God. Lord, we bind it and cast out in the name of Jesus Christ. Lord, none of us shall walk by sight, my Father, but Lord, we shall walk by faith, trusting every word that you have said, my Father God. Lord, we shall not compromise your word, my Father God. Lord, we shall not change it, Lord, to suit ourselves, Father, but Lord, we shall obey it and do it, Father God. And Lord, in every area of our lives, Lord, we shall see the enlargement, my Father, that you have prophesied into our lives, my Father, that you have released for us, Father God. We thank you, we praise you, Lord. In Jesus' name we pray. Amen. We're reading from Genesis 7. Let's look at verse 4. It says, for at 7 days, and I will cause it to rain upon the earth, 40 days and 40 nights, and every living substance that I have made will I destroy from off the face of the earth. And Noah did according unto all that the Lord commanded him. Amen. So you can see that he was a faithful man. He did everything according to what God commanded him. Amen. So we're going to pray that we shall continue to be found faithful. And when God looks upon us, you know, he shall see us as people who can be committed with things, you know, who will fulfill what he has purposed and his plans and his thoughts. And, you know, we shall do according unto all, not some, but everything that God has said. Amen. So let's pray. Let's ask God for the grace to do everything according to what he has said in its entirety, not in part. Father God, we thank you. Father, we praise you, Lord. Lord, we pray that you shall give us a heart, my Father, the grace, my Father God, to do everything according to what you have commanded, Lord, according to your instructions, Father, Lord. Lord, let us not walk in our own wisdom, our own understanding, my Father God, Lord, but let us continue to surrender and submit our will unto you, my Father God. Lord, let us continue to humble ourselves under your mighty hands, Lord, so that you may exalt us in due time, my Father God. Lord, we bind and cast out every stiff-neckedness, every rebellious thoughts and attitude from us, my Father God. Lord, we shall remain in the place of humility, Lord. Lord, we release the spirit of humility in all of us, my Father, the spirit of submission and surrender to your will, Father God. Lord, let us continue to trust you, my Father, trust what you have said, my Father, and believe your word, my Father God, so that we shall be established, Lord. Let us continue to believe your prophet, my Father, so that we may be made prosperous according to your word, Father. We thank you, we praise you, Lord. In Jesus' name we pray. Amen. We're reading from Genesis 7. Let's look at verse 6. It says that Noah was 600 years old when the flood of waters was upon the earth. And Noah went in, and his sons and his wife and his sons' wives with him, into the ark because of the waters of the flood. Verse 8 says, of clean beasts and of beasts that are not clean, and of fowls and of everything that creepeth upon the earth, there went in two and two unto Noah into the ark, the male and the female, as God had commanded Noah. Amen. So, I mean, when you read it, it seems very straightforward. It seems like something very easy to do. But imagine, rounding up all these animals, and there some of them are wild and dangerous. But it says the word of God says that they all entered into the ark. How did Noah achieve this? It's because God favored him. It's because God had already spoken, and the animals would have obeyed his commandment, and they would have just walked into the ark. Otherwise, it is not practically possible for a few human beings to round up all these animals. It's all literally all the animals upon the face of the earth. So, what we need to know is that when God gives us instructions, when we follow his instructions, he can also make things fall into place for us. So we don't have to worry about it. When God gives you that responsibility and you take it on, he will also make everything else fall into place for us. Amen. So we're going to pray that, we shall not worry about what is going to happen next. If he has given you one instruction, do that. Then he will tell us what is next. That he's, the way he reveals his plans and thoughts are progressive, right? He will not give you the whole picture immediately. It all depends on your faith and your obedience. As you take one step of faith, he will show you the next step. So let's pray that, we shall continue to trust God. We shall just take that step of faith into whatever God has called us to do. Let us not doubt him. Let us not try to figure out how this is going to happen. If God has promised us enlargement this year, when you look at your situation and circumstances, it may not seem possible, but he's the God who makes the impossible possible. Amen. So there's no need for us to doubt and try to figure out ourselves how this is going to happen. God has his own ways of making things happen for us. Amen. So let's pray. Father God, we thank you, Father God. Lord, you always make a way for us. Lord, your word says that you make a way in the wilderness. You'll open rivers in the desert, my Father. Lord, you are the God who makes the impossible possible for us, Lord. Lord, we pray that we shall just trust you, my Father. Trust your word, my Father. And we shall continue to take the step of faith that is required, my Father, in our lives, my Father, in this year of enlargement, my Father God. Lord, as you reveal, as you show us what we ought to do, my Father, let us be quick to do it, my Father God. Lord, we shall not doubt, my Father. We shall not question your plans, your thoughts, Lord. We shall not try to figure out the whole picture, my Father. But Lord, we know that you shall continue to reveal that which we need to know, my Father God. And Lord, we shall walk in that revelation, my Father God. Lord, we pray for all of us, my Father. Lord, let us not lose, my Father, that which you have purposed and planned for us this year, my Father God. Lord, the word has come to us expressly, Lord, that this is the year of enlargement, my Father, Lord. Lord, we shall enter into our enlargement, Lord, each and every member, Lord, of Word and Power Assembly, each and every family, Lord. We shall enter, Lord, and we shall hear greater testimonies, Lord, with each passing week, my Father God. Lord, we thank you for all the testimonies, my Father, that have come forth, my Father God. Lord, it is fulfilling your word, my Father. It has come to show us, Lord, that what you have said, my Father, shall surely come to pass, Lord. We thank you. We praise you, Lord. In Jesus' name we pray. Amen. We're reading from Genesis 7. Let's look at verse 11. It says, in the 600th year of Noah's life, in the second month, the 17th day of the month, the same day were all the fountains of the great deep broken up, and the windows of heaven were opened. Amen. So you can see that, in Malachi 3, it says, God will open the windows of heaven and pour out a blessing, when we pay our tithes and our offerings, but here it says the windows of heaven opened, and it is not a blessing. It was going to be the judgment of God, so the windows of heaven should open for a blessing for us, We should not invite the wrath of God, That is what happened to this people. So we're going to pray that, we shall continue to be found obedient, doing the will of God, in our tithes and offerings. And God has said that, we can rob God when we do not pay our tithes and offerings. Let us not rob God of what is rightly his, what is due unto him, his praise, his glory, the honor that he deserves, the reverence that he deserves from us. Let us continue to give God everything that is due unto his name. Amen. And he shall open the windows of heaven. There are windows in heaven, and if he opens it, that is what his word says in Malachi 3, that he will open the windows of heaven that there may not be room enough to contain it, So he just has to open, and it is God who opens. Amen. Nobody can dictate it. Amen. So let us pray that our lives shall continue to glorify and magnify him. And, God knows how to open the windows of heaven at the right time for us. Amen. As we remain obedient, as we continue to give everything that is due unto him. Let's pray. Father God, we thank you, Father God, for the many great blessings that we enjoy every day, my Father God. Lord, we pray that we shall not, my Father, rob anything that is due unto you, my Father. We shall not steal that which belongs to you, my Father God. The glory, the praise, the honor, the adoration, my father, the tithes, the offerings, my father, Lord. Lord, we shall continue to bring the first fruits of our increase, my father, honoring you, my father, God. Lord, we shall not withhold anything from you, my father. Our praise, my father, our gratitude, our thanksgiving, Lord. Our lives shall continue to glorify you, Lord. We thank you, we praise you, Lord. In every situation, everything, Lord, let us continue to give you thanks, Father God. Lord, we bind and cast out every spirit of complaining, murmuring. We bind and cast out every spirit of withholding, my Father, that which we ought to give you, my Father God. Lord, let us continue to give you the best, Father, Lord. Lord, we shall not, my Father, bring anything with mourning and sighing, my Father, but Lord, we shall continue to be cheerful givers, my Father, giving out of gratitude, Lord, out of joy, my Father. We thank you, we praise you, Lord. In Jesus' name we pray. Amen. And let's look at verse 16. It says, and they that went in male and female of all flesh, as God had commanded him, and the Lord shut him in. And verse 17 says, and the flood was 40 days upon the earth, and the waters increased and bare up the ark, and it was lift up above the earth. Amen. So you can see the wonderful ways of God. You know, it says Noah entered into the ark and the Lord shut him in. Amen. So the Lord can shut us in, amen, from what is happening around us. You know, he can always make a difference. We know the story of the children of Israel, you know, when they were in the land of Egypt. You know, there was darkness in one part of the land, but where they were, there was light. You know, God can always preserve us. He can always make a difference for us, you know. And it says he shut him in. And the flood was 40 days upon that. You know, the trouble was brewing. You know, the destruction was brewing. The rain was flooding the earth. But the ark continued to rise up, amen. So God can lift us up above our problems, our troubles. You know, what you see in the world, that's why he says, no, don't fear the fear of this world. You know, continue to trust in God. You know, that's when the enemy comes in like a flood, the Spirit of God raises a banner. Amen. He will lift us up. He will raise us up above that situation, above that trouble. Amen. So let's pray that, you know, we shall continue to allow the Lord to shut us in. Amen. He can beset us behind and before. He's a strong refuge. You know, the righteous run into him. Is a strong tower and they are safe. Amen. So let's pray that we shall continue to remain in the safety that we have in the presence of the Lord. Father God, we thank you, Father God, Lord, for you are mindful of each and every one of us, Lord. And Lord, you care for us, Lord. We are the apple of your eye, my Father God. And Lord, your word says that you will continue to protect and shield us, my Father God. Lord, you are our strong tower, my Father God. Lord, let us always run to you, my Father, where we shall find our safety, Father God. Lord, let none of us break the hedge, my Father, the hedge of protection that you have put around us, my Father God. Lord, we shall not be troubled by situation, circumstances, my Father, by the floods, my Father, Lord. But Lord, we shall see ourselves being lifted up, my Father, as you shut us in, my Father, in your protective shield, my Father God. Lord, we thank you, Father, Lord. We shall not fear the fear of this world, my Father, Lord. We shall not fear the circumstances, the news, Lord, we shall not fear the propaganda that is in the world, my Father. But Lord, we shall continue to believe your word, my Father. And know that you shall fulfill everything that you have promised us, Lord. We thank you. We praise you, Lord. In Jesus' name we pray. Amen. And lastly, let's look at verse 23. It says, and every living substance was destroyed, which was upon the face of the ground, both man and cattle and the creeping things and the fowl of the heaven. And they were destroyed from the earth. And Noah only remained alive, and they that were with him in the ark. Amen. So you can see that God preserved him and everything that was in the ark. And there was only one thing that differentiated him from everybody else. It was because God saw him as a righteous man before him in his generation. Amen. So, you know, it is important for us to remain in this place of walking with God, obeying God, remaining in the narrow way. Because God will preserve us, he will sustain us, you know, and he has already promised us the gift of salvation, you know, and we have to continue to work out our salvation with fear and trembling. And God, you know, has a crown that is prepared for us, crown of victory, prepared for each and every one of us. So let us pray that we shall continue to run our race, you know, with purpose, with focus, and, you know, we shall continue to please God in the things that we do. Amen. Because he's the one who preserves us. He's the one who sustains us. Let's pray. Father God, we thank you, Father God. You are Jehovah Jireh, Father. You continue to provide everything, my Father, that pertains to godliness and livelihood, Father God. Lord, you continue to take care of us, my Father. You continue to preserve us, my Father, in our respective areas, my Father God. Lord, we thank you for bringing us into this land and doing us good, my Father God. Lord, we thank you, Father, for we shall continue to eat the good in the land, my Father, as we remain willing and obedient, Lord. Lord, you are the one who sustains us. You are the one who preserves us, my Father. Lord, you do things, my Father, that we cannot even imagine, my Father God. Lord, we thank you, Father, for you're an awesome God, and you continue to do great and mighty things for us, Lord. Lord, we pray that we shall continue to remain in your presence, my Father, where there's fullness of joy at your right hand, where there are pleasures forevermore. Lord, let us not cut corners, my Father. Let us not seek shortcuts, my Father. But Lord, let us remain in the narrow way, my Father. And Lord, we shall continue to run our race, my Father, with purpose, with focus, my Father. We thank you, Father, for the crown of life that awaits each and every one of us, my Father. We give you the glory, the honor, Lord. In Jesus' name we have prayed. Amen.
1: God bless you, everyone. Let's open Colossians chapter 3, and I will read from verse 18. Colossians chapter 3, verse 18. It says, "Wives, submit to your own husbands as is fitting in the Lord." Verse 19 says, "Husbands, love your wives and do not be bitter toward them." Hallelujah. So we're going to pray for ourselves. It says, "Wives, submit to your own husband as is fitting in the Lord." And if we read Ephesians chapter 5, verse 22, it says, "Wives, submit to your own husbands as to the Lord, for the husband is the head of the wife, as also Christ is head of the church, and he is the savior of the body. Therefore, just as the church is subject to Christ, so let the wives be to their own husbands in everything." Hallelujah. And it says in verse 25, "Husband, love your wives just as Christ also loved the church and gave himself for her." So husband ought to love their own wives as their own bodies. He who loves his wife loves himself. Hallelujah. So we are praying for ourselves. We are praying as a wife and we are praying as a husband that we shall be submissive. We shall be submit to our husbands. It says that because husband is the head of the wife as Christ is the head of the church, and we are doing it as to the Lord. So we are going to bind and cast out every spirit of rebellion. Hallelujah. And we're going to release the spirit of submission. We shall be submissive towards our own husband as unto the Lord, as is fitting to the Lord. Hallelujah. And husbands, this is the instruction for husband to love their wife. So we are going to pray as a husband and wife, as a family. We're going to love. We're going to live in peace. We're going to live in the presence of God. We're going to live in the love of God. Hallelujah. We'll pray that there shall be no confusion between us. There shall be no disorder between us. Hallelujah. But with one heart, with one accord, in the love of God, in the spirit of God, we will continue to raise our family. Let's open our mouth and pray. Father God, we thank you. We give you all glory, honor, and all praise, Father God. We thank you for your word, Lord. Lord, we pray for ourselves, Father God. We pray for our spouses, Father God. Lord, as your word said that we should be submissive, Father God, in all respect, in all honor, Father God, as unto you, O Lord God, for you are the head of the church, and the same way husband is the head of the wife, Father God. Lord, we pray, Father God, that none of us shall operate in rebellion in the name of Jesus Christ, Lord. But Lord, with all respect, with all honor, we shall submit to our own husband, as your word says, King of Glory. And Lord, we shall dwell in your love, we shall dwell in your peace, we shall dwell in your joy, Father God, doing your will, O Lord God, for this is pleasing in your sight, Father God. Lord, we shall be of one heart, O Lord God. We shall be of one accord, O Lord God, and there shall be no confusion found between us, O Lord God. There shall be no disorder found between us, Father God. There shall be nothing that does not pleases you, O Lord God. Lord, we shall do all our work as unto you, Lord. When we are raising our family together, Father God, we pray, Father God, we ask for more grace, Lord. We ask for more help from you, O Lord God. Without you, we cannot do this, Lord. Lord, we pray for every family, O Lord God. Present them to your throne of grace, Father God. For this is our land, Father God. Our marriage is our land, Father God. Lord, we pray, King of Glory, that we shall be found faithful in this area, Lord, serving you in spirit and truth, Father God. Lord, we thank you. We give you glory, honor, and all praise. In Jesus' mighty name we pray. Amen. Let's read Colossians chapter 3. I will read verse 20 and 21. It says, "Children, obey your parents in all things, for this is well-pleasing to the Lord. Fathers, do not provoke your children, lest they become discouraged." Hallelujah. And Ephesians chapter 6, verse 1 says, "Children, obey your parents in the Lord, for this is right. Honor your father and mother, which is the first commandment with promise, that it may be well with you and you may live long on the earth. And You fathers, do not provoke your children to wrath, but bring them up in the training and admonition of the Lord. Hallelujah. So we are praying for our children that they shall be obedient in the name of Jesus Christ in all things, because it is right in the sight of the Lord. And this is the commandment, the promise, that it may be well with them all the days of their life, and God will add length of days in their life. Hallelujah. We are still praying. It says, for the father, that do not provoke them. And it says that bring them up in the training and admonition of the Lord. We'll pray that we will teach our children the way they have to go. And Bible says, and when they're old, they will not depart from the way. So we'll pray that Lord, our children shall have the mind of Christ. Hallelujah. And they shall be obedient in everything and in all things. They shall be submissive towards their parents. They shall be obedient in the school, in every area of their lives. And we shall, as a parent, we shall not provoke them, because it will discourage them. But we will admonish them. We will continue to encourage them with the word of God, with the love of God, and with everything, whatever we can do. Let's open our mouth and pray. Father God, we thank you. We give you all glory, honor, and all praise, Lord. Lord, we present every child, Father God, into your mighty hands, Father God, and we ask your grace upon their lives, Father God. Lord, you give them more grace to be willing and obedient, Abba Father. They shall be obedient to their parents, O Lord God, as your word says, in all things in the name of Jesus Christ, for this is well pleasing in your sight, Father God, and it is right in your sight, O Lord God. Lord, we pray that it may be well with them. They shall know how important it is to be willing and obedient, O Lord God. So Lord, in the name of Jesus Christ, we bind every spirit of disobedience, Father God, and we release the spirit of obedience over our children, Father God, over their hearts, Father God. Lord, they shall continue to seek you, Father God. They shall have the willing heart, Father God, to serve you in spirit and in truth, O Lord God. Lord, we pray, King of glory, it is not in them. They are young, O Lord God. It is not in them to direct their own hearts and direct their steps, Father God. So, Father God, that is why we are standing in the gap on behalf of our children, Lord, that they shall be obedient to you and to your word, Father God. They shall operate in your fear, O Lord God, because that will bring wisdom to them, Lord. Lord, we pray that our children shall be found faithful in every area of their lives, Father God, doing your will, doing your word, Father God. Lord, they are in the world, but they are not of the world, King of glory. Lord, we know that your grace is sufficient for them, Lord. Your excellent spirit is resting upon every child. Lord, we know that your glory dwells in them, Father God. They carry your glory, Abba Father. Their body is your temple, O Lord God. Lord, they shall continue to honor you with everything they do, Lord. They shall keep themselves holy, Abba Father, and do your will on this earth, that it may be well with them all the days of their lives, that they may live long on the earth, O Lord God. And Lord, as a parent, we pray, Father God, we present them to your throne of grace, Father God. Our children, they need you, Lord. Lord, their future is in your hands, Father God. Lord, as we have positioned ourselves in the place of prayer, we know that you will bring it to pass, everything that concerns them, Lord. The good work which you have started in all our children's life, Father God, you will perfect it. You will complete it in the name of Jesus Christ, Lord. Lord, we thank you. We give you glory, honor, and all praise. In Jesus' mighty name we pray. Amen. Let's read verse 23. Colossians chapter 3 verse 22 says, bond servants, obey in all things your masters according to the flesh, not with eye service as men pleasers, but in sincerity of heart, fearing God. Hallelujah. And in verse 23 says, and whatever you do, do it heartily as to the Lord and not to men, knowing that from the Lord you will receive the reward of the inheritance. For you serve the Lord Christ, but he who does wrong will be repaid for what he has done, and there is no partiality. Hallelujah. And if we read Ephesians chapter 6 verse 5, I will quickly read. It says, bond servants, be obedient to those who are your masters according to the flesh, with fear and trembling in sincerity of heart as to Christ, not with eye service as men pleases, but as bond servants of Christ, doing the will of God from the heart. Hallelujah. With goodwill, doing service as to the Lord and not to men, knowing that whatever good anyone does, he will receive the same from the Lord, whether it is a slave or free. Hallelujah. So we are praying for ourselves that we shall continue to be obedient to our bosses, to our people who are in authority. Hallelujah. We shall not rebel. We shall not reject, because every authority is from God. And it says that, and do it with all your heart, in the sincerity of your heart. It says, not with eye service as men pleasers. So we'll pray that whatever we are doing, we shall do as unto the Lord, because the eyes of the Lord is upon us, whether we are in our workplaces, whether we are in our family, whether we are in the church. If you're praising God, you do it as unto the Lord. If you're doing your job, do as unto the Lord, because your reward comes from Him. Hallelujah. Our progress is in the hand of the Lord. It says that whatever good anyone does, he will receive the same. So if you're doing good, you will receive good from the hand of God. But if you're doing evil, if you're doing anything which is not acceptable in the sight of the Lord, if you're cutting corners and taking shortcuts, it says that you will receive the same thing. So we'll pray for ourselves that we shall be found faithful even in this area. When people are not seeing us, when nobody is seeing us, when we are not in the church outside, the eyes of the Lord is upon us. We'll pray that we shall do all our work as unto Him with all our heart in the fear and trembling. Hallelujah. Let's open our mouth and pray. Father God, we thank You. We give You all glory, honor and all praise, Lord. Lord, we pray, King of glory. Your word says that whatever Your hand finds, do it, and do it with all Your might. Lord, we pray for ourselves. We pray that we shall continue to be willing and obedient, that we may eat the good of the land, Father God. Lord, we shall be obedient, Father God. We shall be submissive towards the authorities which You have put up upon us, Father God. Lord, we pray that none of us shall rebel, none of us shall reject, and we shall not rebel in the name of Jesus Christ to Your word, Father God. But Lord, in all our work, we shall be found faithful, O Lord God. We shall be found trustworthy in the name of Jesus Christ. And there shall be nothing wrong found in us, O Lord God. Lord, we pray, King of glory, whatever we do, as when we are raising our family, when we are doing our job, when we are doing our businesses, Father God, we shall do as unto You with all our heart, Father God, because our reward is from You, O Lord God. Your word says that we will receive the reward of the inheritance, and we know that our inheritance is reserved in heaven for us, Father God. Lord, we pray that we shall all make it to heaven, Father God. We shall not lose our reward in the name of Jesus Christ. None of us shall lose our reward, as there is profit in every labor, O Lord God. Lord, we thank You. We give You glory, honor, and all praise. Your word says, Father God, that there is no partiality with You, Lord. So, Father God, we pray that none of us shall do wrong in the name of Jesus Christ, but we shall do that which is right, good, and acceptable in Your sight, Father God, that we may represent You well in every area of our lives. Lord, we thank You. We give You glory, honor, and all praise. In Jesus' mighty name we pray. Amen. And my last prayer point is from same Colossians 4, verse 1. It says, Masters, give your bond servants what is just and fair. Hallelujah. Knowing that also have a master in heaven. So we are going to pray for our bosses. We are going to pray for the owner of our companies, that they shall be just and fair, and we shall receive our rightful wages. Hallelujah. We'll pray that wherever they are working, they shall receive their rightful wages. Hallelujah. They shall receive their rightful position. They shall be appointed on the rightful positions. Hallelujah. Their promotion shall not be denied. Their bonus shall not be denied. Their wages shall not be denied in the name of Jesus Christ. So let's present our bosses in the hands of God, because God will continue to touch their heart and turn their heart towards us in favor. Let's open our mouth and pray. Father God, we thank You. We give You glory, honor, and all praise. Lord, we present our bosses before Your throne of grace, for their heart is in Your hands, O Lord God. And it is You who can turn their hearts like the rivers of water towards us in favor, Lord, continuously, Father God. Lord, we pray, Father God, that You touch their hearts, Father God. Our bosses shall remember us, Father God. They shall be just and they shall be fair, Father God, when they're dealing with us, Lord. None of us shall lose our wages, our rightful wages, in the name of Jesus Christ, Lord. Lord, we pray, Father God, that our promotion shall not be denied in the name of Jesus Christ, Father God. Lord, we pray, Father God, that people shall get their rightful positions in the name of Jesus Christ, Father God. Lord, we thank You, Father God, for it is You, O Lord God, who works in us both to will and to do Your good pleasure, Father God. Lord, You bless us, Father God, because promotion comes from You, Lord. Favor comes from You, O Lord God. We know that Your excellent spirit is resting upon every one of us, Father God, and we will stand out in our workplaces in the name of Jesus Christ. Lord, You have always given us open heart, open mind, Father God. But Lord, we know as this is the year of enlargement, Father God, You are going to open our hands that we may serve You more and more and not hold back anything from You. Lord, we thank You. We give You glory, honor, and all praise. In Jesus' mighty name we pray. Amen.
2: God bless you, everyone. We thank God for all the prayers. Let's turn our Bibles to Matthew chapter 13. Matthew chapter 13, and we'll read from verse 24. Matthew chapter 13, verse 24. It says, "Another parable put he forth unto them, saying, The kingdom of heaven is likened unto a man which sowed good seed in his field. But while men slept, his enemy came and sowed tares among the wheat and went his way." Hallelujah. So we know this parable, Jesus, he is talking about this parable, and later in the chapter from verse 36 onwards, it has, Jesus also explains the parable. And he says, the man who sowed the seed, that is God, and the field is the world, and the good seed are the children of God, the tares are the wicked ones, and the reapers are the angels, and the enemy is the devil. So it says, when men slept, his enemy came and sowed tares among the wheat and went his way. So slumber leaves you exposed, sleeping, being careless, not guarding yourself. That's why the word of God says, keep your heart with all diligence, for out of it are the issues of life. When it says he came and sowed tares, it doesn't mean that the devil came and sowed wicked men, but he came and sowed wickedness in men. He came and sowed lust, envy, things that don't please God, hatred. These attributes, these are not from our Father in heaven. This is from the devil. This is from the enemy. So we'll open our mouths and we'll pray for ourselves. It is important for us, especially more so in this day and age, when you are accessible to the world through your phone, through your laptops, through your iPads, through your televisions. So even our children, they have so much of access. Not only do they have access to the things of the world, but the things of the world have an access to them, which can bypass our supervision many times. So we'll pray for ourselves. We'll pray that we shall be diligent in keeping our hearts and minds for the Lord. We shall not slumber. We shall not sleep. We shall not be careless. We'll pray. We'll cast and bind out every spirit of slumber, every spirit of slothfulness, of carelessness. And we'll pray for the spirit of diligence in us, in our children, in our families, in our church, in our lands, in our marriages. We will not slumber, but we'll be diligent, keeping ourselves, keeping our hearts with all diligence. Let's open our mouths and pray. Gracious Heavenly Father, Lord, we thank you for your word, Lord, which continues to come to warn us, Lord, to guide us, to instruct us in the path of righteousness for your name's sake, Lord. We pray, Lord, as your people, as your children, Heavenly Father, we shall keep our heart with all diligence, Lord. We shall not be found slumbering and sleeping. We shall not be found exposing ourselves, Heavenly Father. Lord, we pray your people, your church, Lord, shall continue to be awake and alive, Heavenly Father. Lord, we shall not be ignorant of the devil's devices, Father God, but we will continue to put on the whole armor of God that we shall be able to withstand in that day, Lord, doing everything that we may be able to stand, Heavenly Father, even our children as they are growing up, Lord. Lord, we pray they shall not be children in their spirit man, Heavenly Father. They shall be mature, they shall be built up, Lord, being able to stand and withstand, Lord. Lord, they will not be tossed to and fro with every wind of doctrine, Heavenly Father. We pray for ourselves, Lord, our families, our marriages, Lord. We pray, Father God, we shall continue to remain shielded and secured in your word, Father God. We bless your name, we glorify your name, Lord. We ask this prayer in Jesus' name. Amen. Amen. We are reading Matthew chapter 13. Verse 26 onwards, it says, "But when the blade was sprung up and brought forth fruit, then appeared the tares also. So the servants of the householder came and said unto him, Sir, didst thou not sow good seed in thy field? From whence then has the tares?" Verse 28, he said unto them, "An enemy has done this." The servant said unto him, "Wilt thou then that we go and gather them up?" So the servants, they are asking the owner, "Didn't you sow good seed? From where have those tares come in?" You know, and he said, "It is the enemy who has done it." And how did the enemy do it? Because while they were sleeping, he got access to that plot of ground, to that land. You know, the Bible says, if the hedge is broken, the serpent will bite. If you give him access, the devil, he does not need you to open the gate wide, just a little bit. Just little leaven at the whole lump, just a little exposure, just a little entertaining of that wrong thought, that wrong idea, that wrong desire. You know, the devil will come and he will spread. He will start to take charge. That's why we make this prayer. We shall not give any place
3: to the devil. We shall not give him any landing rights. So let's open our mouths and pray. Who are these servants? You know the parable when it is explained, it doesn't mention the servants. Because the servants are the people of God. We are the servants. It doesn't talk about the angels being servants. They are the reapers. It doesn't talk about God himself. He is the one who sowed. But the servants, we are the servants. So we'll pray for ourselves. We shall not give any place to the devil. We shall not expose him. We shall not give any right over our land to come and to sow anything that is not from God. Let's pray. Gracious Heavenly Father, Lord, we thank you, Lord, for you have given us charge of the lands that where you have kept us, Lord. You have told us to go and to possess the land, Lord, to have dominion over that land, Heavenly Father. Lord, we pray, Father God, we shall not give the devil any space, any place on our lands, Lord. The land of our family, the land of our marriage, the land of our mindsets, our hearts, Heavenly Father, the land of our business, our employment, Lord, the land in which we physically live, Heavenly Father. Lord, the devil shall have no place and no say in this land where you have kept us, Heavenly Father. Lord, we pray, Father God, through disobedience, we shall not break the hedge, Heavenly Father. We shall not expose ourselves. We shall not give room to the enemy to come and infiltrate, Heavenly Father. But we shall continue to remain diligent, Father God. We shall continue to remain alert, Heavenly Father. For we know, Lord, that you have warned us that the enemy, the devil, is roaming around as a roaring lion, seeking whom he may devour, Lord. But we shall continue to remain hidden in your secret place, Lord, under the shadow of your wings through obedience, Father God. Even our children, our families, our businesses, our employments, Lord, we commit them into your hands, Heavenly Father, knowing, Lord, that whatever we give in your hands, you are able to keep it and shield it, Lord, until that day, Heavenly Father. We bless your name, we glorify your name, Lord. We ask this prayer in Jesus' name. Amen. Amen. We'll also make this prayer. It says, so the servants of the householder came and said unto him, sir, didst not thou sow good seed in thy field? From whence then had it tares? He said unto them, an enemy had done this. The servant said unto him, will thou then that we go and gather them up? Hallelujah. So we need to understand, the problem is not the tares. The problem is the enemy. And that's what we have been taught. The people that we interact with, the behavior that they have is not their own behavior. We should see what spirit is at work in them. What spirit, what has the enemy sowed in them? And that's why you see this is a warfare on that same plot of land where God is sowing good seed and the enemy is trying to sow tares. So we'll pray for ourselves. That's why we do the spiritual warfare, because we know the battle is not in the physical, but it's in the spiritual. Let's open our mouths and pray, and we'll bind and cast out every spirit of wickedness, every spirit of iniquity, every spirit of lust, every spirit of animosity, of envy, of hatred that is operating in the world. We'll pray that the Lord will deliver us from every attempt, from every snare of the enemy, be it in this land, in our workplace, and we shall continue to take this battle in the place of prayer. Let's pray. Gracious Heavenly Father, Lord, we commit ourselves, Lord, we commit our workplaces, our lands, our homes, our neighborhoods, our houses, our friendships, our families, Lord, into your hands, Father God. And Lord, we pray, Father God, we shall not hate people, Lord, but we shall hate the sin, Heavenly Father. We shall hate the wickedness that is in them, Lord, and we will know, Father God, how to face it, Lord. We will face it in the place of prayer, Lord. Lord, we thank you, Father God, you have shown us, Lord, that our walk is not carnal, Lord, but it is spiritual. Our battle is spiritual, Heavenly Father. So let us be available in the place of prayer, Lord. Let us not give up praying for our enemies, Lord. Let us not give up on them, Heavenly Father, knowing, Lord, that it is not them, Lord, but it is the enemy, the devil, that is sowing the seed of discord in them, Lord. Lord, we bless your name. We glorify your name, Lord. We pray, Father God, we shall remain prayer warriors, Heavenly Father. We shall remain in the place of prayer, Lord, battling in the spiritual realm, Heavenly Father. We praise you and we thank you, Lord. We ask this prayer in Jesus' name. Amen. Amen. Verse 29 continues. It says, but he said, nay, lest while ye gather up the tares, you root up also the wheat with them. Let both grow together until the harvest, and in the time of harvest I will say to the reapers, gather ye together first the tares, and bind them in bundles to burn them, but gather the wheat into my barn. Hallelujah. So God says, do not try to pluck out the tares while they are still small, while the plants are still small. It says, let them both grow. Why does God want both of them to grow? Because when they grow, the fruit will be able to distinctly tell which one is the plant and which one is the tare, so that the fruit, the good plants, will not be ripped up along with the tares. So while we see, because both are growing, tares are growing and the plants are growing, you will also see the wicked growing. But you will also, so the duty of the righteous is not to just be jealous and be envious of the wicked. That's what the Bible says. While the wicked are growing, your duty is also to grow and to bring forth fruit that God expects from you and me. So we'll pray, let them both grow. The wicked, he's growing in his way. I'm not supposed to be too concerned about that. I'm supposed to be concerned about my own growth. Our children should be concerned about their own growth. So we'll pray, we shall continue to grow in the Lord. We shall continue to grow in his word. We shall continue to grow in bearing fruit for the Lord. We shall not be discouraged by what is happening around us. On the last day, God will deal with everyone. We thank God, he is not a respecter of men. There is no partiality, we already prayed. But we shall continue to stand our ground and do our work as unto the Lord. Let's pray. Gracious Heavenly Father, Lord, we thank you, Lord, for what you have done for us, Lord. We thank you, Lord, for the wisdom that your word continues to give us, Heavenly Father. Lord, we pray, Father God, we shall continue to grow in good works. We shall continue to grow in your will. We shall continue to grow in obedience, Lord. We shall continue to grow in bringing forth fruit, Heavenly Father. Lord, we pray we shall not be discouraged by the progress and the prosperity of the wicked, Lord, by the success of those who are not walking in your ways, Heavenly Father. Knowing, Lord, at the right time, Father God, they are on a slippery slope, Heavenly Father, and every work shall be called into judgment, Heavenly Father. Lord, so we pray, Father God, help us to continue to walk and live lives that are pleasing in your sight, Heavenly Father, so that we shall continue to make eternity, Lord. We shall continue to keep our salvation, Lord, and spend eternity with you, Heavenly Father. We thank you, Lord, for all that you have done, Lord. We pray, Father God, you will take your glory, your honor, and praise from our lives, Lord. We ask this prayer in Jesus' name. Amen. Amen. Amen.
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that men may hear the truth, come to the light of the truth, and walk in the truth. Dr. Ihemeh N. Ndukwe, a missionary in the Middle East and Asia for more than 21 years, graced with a word for revival, now comes your way on Revival Now. 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Revival Now. Tune in.

now. Revival is quickened by the Holy Spirit, the same Spirit that raised Jesus Christ from the dead. God so loved the world, He gave His only begotten Son, Jesus Christ, that whosoever believeth in Him should not perish but have everlasting life. Jesus spoke of Himself in John chapter 9 verse 5, saying, "As long as I am in the world, I am the light of the world." So God did not send His Son into the world to condemn the world, but that the world through Him might be saved. He that believeth in Him is not condemned, but he that believeth not is condemned already. And this is the condemnation, that light is come into the world, and men love darkness rather than the light. For everyone that doeth evil hates the light, neither comes to the light,

Jesus, when men hear the truth and come to the truth, come to its light, walk in the truth, walk in the light, do deeds of the truth. This is revival. To minister is Dr. Ihene Ndukwe. Dr. Ihene Ndukwe has been a missionary in the Middle East and Asia for more than 21 years. Dr. Ihene Ndukwe is graced with the word for revival now, reviving the ministers, the families, and the nations, preaching the word of God, pure and unadulterated, in demonstration of the Spirit and of power, so that men's faith is not on enticing words of man's wisdom, but in the power of God. You can't sit under this anointing and remain the same. Revival now.

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1: Then open he their understanding, that they might understand the scriptures. He opened their understanding, that they might understand the scriptures. I pray for you, may God open your understanding as you are hearing the word of God.

Let your eyes be opened, the eyes of your understanding be enlightened, and you may behold wondrous things out of the word of God. So then open ye the understanding that they might understand the scriptures. If you go to Isaiah 29, verses 18 to 19. It says, in that day shall the deaf fear the words of the book, and the eyes of the blind shall see out of obscurity and out of darkness, because the light has come and darkness will not stop it. The word of God is the word of life. Christ opened their understanding. When Christ rose from the dead with the power of resurrection, he came with complete revelation concerning himself to the disciples, as also we are receiving the revelation through his word now. Now that we read the word of God, it's no more veiled. We can see, we can understand. So he opened their understanding. And that's the prophetic word that went forth before them in Isaiah 29, saying, that day shall the deaf hear, the words of the book, and the eyes of the blind shall see, out of obscurity and out of darkness. Verse 19, the meek also shall increase their joy in the Lord, and the poor among men shall rejoice in the Holy One of Israel. This is the day the Lord has made. This is that day that is spoken of, that the deaf will hear the words of the book. As you open your ears, as you open your heart and mind, the word of God will come and it will give you understanding. In Jesus' name, you will hear and you will increase in faith. If your eyes of understanding is open, you will do like this woman in Acts chapter 16, verse 14. And that's the essence of hearing the word of God. Because once your eyes of understanding open, you'll be able to do the will of God. In Acts chapter 16, verse 14, it says, and a certain woman named Lydia, a seller of purple of the city of Thyatira, which worshiped God, had us, whose heart the Lord opened, that she attended unto the things which were spoken of Paul. So each time you come, allow your eyes of understanding to be opened. Allow your ears to hear what the Spirit of God is saying, because that will put you to fulfill purpose. He said, this certain woman, namely the seller of purple of the city of Thyatira, which worship God, had us. You need to hear and understand. You need to hear, understand, and receive knowledge. You need to hear, understand, and apply what you have understood, and that is wisdom. He says, who saw the Lord open, that she attended, that's wisdom. She attended all the things which were spoken of Paul, that she put into practice those things that were spoken. And this is the mission we have, as explained to Paul in Acts chapter 26, from verse 17 to 18. The mission we have is to explain the scripture, to open up the scripture to people, so that they can receive understanding and purpose to come to serve the Lord in spirit and in truth. So look at what was told Paul during his conversion in that Acts chapter 26 from verse 67, arise and stand up on thy feet, that appeared unto thee for this purpose, to make thee a minister and a witness both of these things which thou hast seen and of those things in which I will appear unto thee, delivering thee from the people and from the Gentiles, unto whom now I send thee. How can you share the good news if you do not have understanding concerning the good news? So you need to have an understanding of what the scripture is all about, so that you can share the word of God precept upon precept. Because God has delivered you from the kingdom of darkness, and he has put you in his beloved kingdom, the kingdom of light. And you are supposed to be the light of the world. And that's what he told Paul here in this Acts 26, verse 18. He said, to open their eyes and to turn them from darkness to light and from the power of Satan unto God, that they may receive forgiveness of sins and inheritance among them which are sanctified by faith that is in me. So we need to speak and share the word of God, because faith comes by hearing and hearing by the word of God, so that the people's eyes shall be opened, so that people

0: Give me your word that you stand by me. You're the helper for the helpless. You're the shelter for the homeless.
1: The future of the nation is you. The revival we need is returning to the true God, raising teaching priests, restoring the truth.
2: The word of wisdom today is taken from Proverbs chapter 26, verse 11. As a dog returneth to his vomit, so a fool returneth to his folly. As a dog, when he's sick, when he's discomforted from what he's eating, casts off what he's eating, throws it out from his mouth, and goes back to lick the same thing. So is a fool who returns to his foolishness, and a wicked man who returns to his wickedness. A wicked man turns back to his wickedness after he has received some relief. He goes back to do the same thing. So that's what a fool does. He repeats his mistakes. Even after he has seen the folly, the foolishness in his mistakes, and he suffers the consequences, and when there is a little relief, he returns back to his foolishness. That's what the scripture is telling us here. You cannot return to your foolishness. You cannot return to your wickedness. Not after God has forgiven you and you have been released from the problem. And when you now have a reprieve and it's like everything is going on well again, he goes back to it. That's how a fool is. He goes back to his filthiness. He goes back to sinning. After you have repented and you accept Jesus Christ as Lord and Savior and you decide to draw back, you are like a dog that returns to his vomit. So the scripture is encouraging us not to return to our sins, not to return to the vomit. So it's encouraging us as we have come to the saving knowledge of the word of God, we should learn to continue to press unto perfection. Don't go back to your sin. Don't go back to your foolishness. Don't go back to your mistakes. After seeing the consequences of your mistakes, it's not expected that you should return to repeat the same mistakes. Don't be a fool. Don't be a fool for a second time. Get wisdom. Get understanding. The mistakes you make are meant to teach you. And when you are taught from that mistake, get wisdom out of it. Don't return to the mistake. That's what he's telling us here. As a dog returning to his vomit, so a fool returning to his folly. So don't return to your vomit. Don't repeat your mistakes. See the foolishness of Pharaoh in not letting the people of Israel to go as God commanded, and the consequences that Egypt faced because he kept not to the agreement. Each time he reneged on the agreement, they suffered consequences. Because of the hardness of his heart and stubbornness, let not stubbornness, let not hardness of heart make you to repeat your mistakes from time to time. Learn to move away from your mistakes. Learn to make progress out of your mistakes. Don't repeat the mistakes of your life. The scripture tells us in 2 Peter chapter 2, verse 20, for if after they have escaped the pollutions of the world, through the knowledge of the Lord and Savior Jesus Christ, they are again entangled therein and overcome. The latter end is worse with them than the beginning. If after you have come to the seven knowledge of the word of God, after knowing what Christ did for you on the cross of Calvary, for he shed his blood for the remission of your sins, and after you have accepted him and repented from your sins, and you go back to the world, you go back to the sin, your latter end will be worse than your beginning. Note it. Do not allow sin to overcome you. Do not allow evil to overcome you. Rather, overcome evil by remaining in the goodness of the Lord. That's what the scripture is telling us here. For it had been better for them not to have known the way of righteousness than after they have known it to turn from the holy commandment delivered unto them. Verse 22, but it is happened unto them. According to the true proverb, the dog is turned to his own vomit again, and the sow that was washed to her wallowing in the mire. May you not go back to your sin. May you remain as the righteousness of God in Christ Jesus. Once you have accepted Jesus Christ as Lord and Savior, I encourage you, remain abiding in the truth and remain to do the truth. Do not allow anything to take you back to foolishness. Do not allow anything to take you back to wickedness. Do not allow anything to take you back to sinning. Remain as the righteousness of God in Christ Jesus. And as you purpose to remain as the righteousness of God in Christ Jesus, you see yourself go from strength to strength. That's what God has purposed for you. That's what God has purposed for everyone. See what the psalmist says in Psalm 85 verse 2. That has forgiven the iniquity of thy people. That has covered all their sins. Selah. That's what Jesus came to do for you on the cross of Calvary. He continued in verse 3. That has taken away all thy wrath. That has torn thyself from the fierceness of thy anger. The anger of the Lord was put on Christ. He that knew no sin became sin for us, that we may become the righteousness of God in Christ Jesus. And now the Lord has forgiven your sins. Don't return to that folly. Don't return to that wickedness. He continued in that verse 4. He said, turn us, O God, of our salvation, and cause thy anger towards us to cease. The anger of the Lord has ceased from the time you accepted Jesus Christ as Lord and Savior. So I encourage you, purpose to remain abiding in the truth so that you will not stir up the wrath of the Lord. Purpose to remain as the beloved of the Lord. For those who accepted the love of God, He has given them eternal life. But those who have rejected it, they are condemned and they will not escape from the wrath to come. But as you have come into the love of God, remain as the beloved, so that you will escape from the wrath to come. So that's why the scripture is saying that Psalm 85, verse 8, I will hear what God the Lord will speak, for He will speak peace unto His people and to His saints, but let them not turn again to folly. You have received the peace of God that passeth all human understanding. By faith, you have been saved through the grace of our Lord Jesus Christ. It's expected of you to remain as the righteousness of God in Christ Jesus. Do not turn back to folly. Don't be like the dog that returns to its vomit. Remain as the righteousness of God in Christ Jesus. Therefore, being justified by faith, we have peace with God through our Lord Jesus Christ, by whom also we have access by faith into this grace wherein we stand and rejoice in hope of the glory of God. Remain standing in the authority of the word of God. Remain standing in the truth. Do not go back to the folly. Don't be like a dog that goes back to its vomit. Don't be a fool that goes back to sinning. You are now the righteousness of God in Christ Jesus. Purpose to remain abiding in the truth. For the Bible says in that Psalm 85 verse 9, surely His salvation is near them that fear Him, that glory may dwell in our land. As long as you remain abiding in the truth, walking in the truth, the glory of the Lord will be made manifest in your situation. So I encourage you, remain in the love of God. The scripture warns us in Hebrews chapter 6 verse 4, for it is impossible for those who were once enlightened and have tasted of the heavenly gift and were made partakers of the Holy Ghost. Verse 5, and have tasted the good word of God and the powers of the world to come. Verse 6, if they shall fall away, to renew them again unto repentance, seeing they crucify to themselves the Son of God afresh and put him to an open shame. Don't crucify Christ afresh. Don't put him to an open shame by returning to your folly, by returning to foolishness, by returning to wickedness, by returning to sinning. Purpose to abide, remaining in the truth, walking in the truth, and doing the truth. That is why God has called you out of darkness into his marvelous light. That's why he has called you to remain, to abide, and to enjoy his goodness. The scripture tells us, for if we sin willfully, after that we have received the knowledge of the truth, there remaineth no more sacrifice for sins. So now that you have come to the saving knowledge of the word of God, don't return to your folly. Don't return to sinning. Don't return to wickedness. Not after you have known the truth. You purpose to return to folly. The Bible says there's no more sacrifice for sins because you are crucifying Christ afresh. He continued in that Hebrews chapter 10, verse 27. But a certain fearful looking for of judgment and fiery indignation, we shall devour the adversaries. Remember, verse 28 says, he that despised Moses' law died without mercy under two or three witnesses. Verse 29, of how much sorer punishment suppose ye shall he be thought worthy who had trodden underfoot the Son of God and had counted the blood of a covenant wherewith he was sanctified, an unholy thing, had done despite unto the Spirit of grace. Don't take the grace of God for granted. Now that you have come to the saving knowledge of the truth, shall you continue in sin so that grace will abide? God forbid. Don't be a dog that returning to his vomit. Don't be a fool that returning to his folly. Be the righteousness of God in Christ Jesus and purpose to remain abiding in the truth. The Bible says in that Hebrews chapter 10 verse 38, now the just shall live by faith. But if any man draw back, my soul shall have no pleasure in him. Verse 39, but we are not of them who draw back unto perdition, but of them that believe to the saving of the soul. Continue believing, continue abiding in the truth, and you shall escape from the wrath to come. And as you do this, remain blessed in Jesus' name. Amen.
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Spirit. Hey, did you know that God has given you all you need to live a great godly life? Yes, to live a great life in all godliness. The great need on every side is spiritual revival, and God is giving it. The Lord God is rending the heavens and coming down among his people. It's all open. You can hear it all on

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This is the time we must walk by the Holy Spirit. The time for the revival of our soul is now. So, where are you?

0: Hallelujah. Just lift up your hands, lift up your hearts, lift up your voice. Let us worship God. Let us worship our Father in heaven. Let us thank him for his goodness. Let us thank him for his mercies. Worship him. Our God is a good God. Let us join the hosts of heaven to declare today and say, Father, holy, holy, holy, you are the Lord God Almighty. Open your mouth and worship the Lord. Heavenly Father, we thank you. Thank you, Abba Father. We give you all the praise. Worship the Father. Worship him who sits on the throne and unto the Lamb forever and ever. Be praise and glory and honor, Abba Father, unto your name. From the depths of our hearts, from our reins, Abba Father, we give you all the glory. We give you all the honor, all the worship due to your name, O Lord God. You are our rock. You are our defender. You are our fortress. You are our deliverer in all times. Thank you, Abba Father. You are the God of our salvation, our God in whom we trust. Thank you, King of Glory. From you, the Lord will proceed to us today in the name of Jesus. Thank you for you will make your justice known, Abba Father, to us once again in the name of Jesus. Thank you, Father, for your righteousness and your salvation, which is near to us, even more than when we first believed. Thank you, King of Glory. We give you praise. Your right arm, Abba Father, and your hand does mighty things. We declare it will continue to work wonders in our lives in the name of Jesus Christ. Thank you, Heavenly Father. We give you praise. In Jesus' name, praise the Lord. Proverbs chapter 8 verse 1 says, doth not wisdom cry out? Hallelujah. The wisdom of God, the word of God is crying out to us in these times. Hallelujah. That we will not be without works in Jesus' name. We hear the word of God. We have faith. We believe God. Hallelujah. But the word of God coming to us in this season, if you've been listening to the radio, following the prayers, for the fasting, hallelujah. Faith without works is dead. Hallelujah. Faith without, I like the way Pastor says it. He said, faith without work is dead on arrival. Have you heard that word? Maybe you haven't heard the message. It's online. Hallelujah. Faith without works is dead on arrival. But it shall not be your portion in Jesus' name. Proverbs 29 verse 3. Let's pray. Hallelujah. It says, whoso loves wisdom rejoiceth his father, but he that keeps company with harlots spendeth his substance. Hallelujah. I'll read from New King James. Amen. It says, whoever loves wisdom makes his father rejoice, but a companion of harlots wastes his wealth. Hallelujah. Hallelujah. What is wisdom? Whatever you hear, do. Hallelujah. Whatever you hear, do. Faith and wisdom go together. Amen. We hear the word of faith. We do the word of faith. Hallelujah. He said, that's why God says, whoever loves wisdom makes his father rejoice, but a companion of harlots wastes his wealth. The word of God says, the Lord's portion is his people. Are you a people of God? You are the wealth. Hallelujah. You are God's workmanship, created in Christ Jesus unto good works, which the Lord has prepared from the foundation of the world, that you should walk in them. Ephesians 2 verse 10. Hallelujah. Say it with me, that I should walk in them. Praise the Lord. So there are good works prepared for you. There are good works prepared for you to do. There are good works prepared for me to do. I shall walk in them. That is the wisdom for today. That's the wisdom for now in the name of Jesus Christ. Just open your mouth and present yourself and say, Father, Lord, here I am, your workmanship. I yield myself. I present myself to you this day, Abba Father, to walk in the works that you have prepared for me from the foundation of the world in the name of Jesus Christ. If hitherto, before now, you do not know the works, you have not been walking in them, take grace today. Say, Father, the word of God says that you are able to make all grace to abound for me, O Lord God, that I will abound in good works in the name of Jesus Christ. We shall not be like the rich fool, Abba Father. That is not our portion. I pray for everyone here, O Lord God. We shall not be like the rich fool, he who laid treasures for himself here on earth, but was not rich towards God. Father, in the name of Jesus, I pray, oh Lord God, that we will walk in this wisdom in the name of Jesus Christ, that we will be rich in good works. I pray for everyone here, oh Lord God, we shall all be rich in good works in the name of Jesus Christ. Thank you, Heavenly Father. We give you praise in Jesus' name. In Jesus' name, lift your hands and say, Father, I shall be rich in good works. I am prepared to be rich in good works, works of faith, works of obedience, works of righteousness, that your name and your name alone will be glorified. When men see me and see my works, Abba Father, they will glorify you. In Jesus' name I pray. Amen. Hallelujah. That Proverbs 29 verse 3 again, it says something. Let's look at it again. It says what? Whoever loves wisdom makes his father rejoice, but a companion of harlots wastes his wealth. Are you living here a lover or a waster? A lover of good works or a waster of good works? You are not living here a waster of your father's wealth in you. In Jesus' name. I want you to say it to yourself. Say, I am not living here. You will not live here a waster of the father's wealth in you. In the name of Jesus Christ. You are living here a lover, a keeper of the wisdom of God. And if you believe it, say aloud. Every word of God that will come to you today, word of wisdom, word of faith, you shall not waste it in the name of Jesus Christ. You will love it. You will keep it to the praise and glory of your Father in heaven. In Jesus' name I pray. Amen. Hallelujah.
1: Let's open to the Gospel of John chapter 14. And I start from verse 1. Says, let not your heart be troubled. You believe in God? Believe also in me. That's our Lord and Savior Jesus Christ. Speaking to the apostles ever before, he went to the cross to shed his blood for the remission of our sins. Say, let not your heart be troubled. You believe in God? Believe also in me. And he said this, because by this time he was already telling them about his departure, that he was going to go to the cross. And they were really troubled. They were imagining life without him while on the earth, without them really knowing that you will always be with them. Always. That them seeing him physically was just the beginning of the great thing he has purposed for every one of them. So when he began to explain to them about the way you'll be despised, you'll be wounded, you'll be crucified, Peter couldn't take it. And Peter said, I will lay down my life for you. He said, listen, before the cock crow, you are going to deny me 3 times. He said, let not your heart be troubled. You believe in God? Believe also in me. That is one of the things you must always be remembering when your heart is troubled. You ask yourself, do you believe in God? Do you believe in what Jesus Christ did for you on the cross of Calvary? That he went to the cross, shed his blood for the remission of your sins. He did not remain in the cross. He didn't remain in the grave. He resurrected. So he prepared them for the challenge ahead. said, let not your heart be troubled at all. You believe in God, believe also in me. He continued, he said, I'm going to prepare a place for you. And he said also, it's expedient for you that I go away, that when I go away, I send for the Holy Spirit that will always be with you. It was a great encouragement and hope he gave them. He said, let not your heart be troubled. You believe in God, believe also in me. If you go to that same Gospel of John chapter 14 from verse 27, but he said, peace, I live with you. So he didn't just tell them, let not your heart be troubled. He told them, there's something I'm living with you, which the world cannot give you. Say, peace, I live with you. My peace I give unto you. Not as the world giveth, give I unto you. Let not your heart be troubled. Neither let it be afraid. So these are two major things that happen to the heart. A troubled heart, a heart that is afraid of what will happen tomorrow or what the future holds. So he said, listen, my peace, I live with you. Because most of the time we don't know that the trouble of our heart is trying to take away the peace that Jesus is giving to us. So he's reminding us today through the Holy Spirit. He said, let not your heart be troubled. I don't know what you are looking for. I don't know what you are expecting. Jesus has already provided all things that pertain to godliness and livelihood through knowing him, through knowing what the word of God says. So he said, my peace I live with you. That is the greatest thing you can have. The peace of God that passes all human understanding. Say, my peace I live with you. My peace I give unto you. Not only that he's living the peace, he said he's giving. Everyone that has received our Lord and Savior Jesus Christ has the peace of God in him. That's why the Bible says the kingdom of God is peace, righteousness, and joy in the Holy Ghost. Say, my peace I live with you. Every time your heart is being troubled, remember that you have received peace and he has given you peace. Don't allow anything to take away the peace of God that is in your heart. Don't be afraid of situations. Challenges will come. Situations will come to make you afraid, to trouble your heart. What does tomorrow hold? What does my future hold for me? What is the future of my family? What is the future of my children? All these things are things that can trouble your heart. In fact, when the Spirit of God put this word in my spirit at an early stage of my ministry, people were being troubled about my decision. But I was not troubled. My relations were troubled about my decision to follow the Lord and do the work of the Lord. Full time, they were calling meetings and giving counsel. And a doctor, wife is a doctor. And you people are abandoning what you trained and qualified and you are doing well. What is the future of your children? Your hearts were being troubled, not my heart. Your hearts were being troubled, not the heart of my wife. Because we were sure of him who had called us, that he is able to do that which he has promised. Our hearts were not troubled. So at times your heart may not be troubled, but what people speak to you may trouble your heart. May begin to make you to begin to think beyond what you should think about. And that's what Jesus is telling us here. Let not your heart be troubled. I don't know what is troubling your heart. You think? Don't think too much. Think within the precept of the word of God. Let your moderation be known. Don't overlabor yourself with things that do not matter. That's what Jesus was telling them there. Peace I live with you, my peace I give unto you, not as the world giveth, give I unto you. Let not your heart be troubled, neither let it be afraid. Verse 28 of that John 14, he said, you have heard how I said unto you, I go away and come again unto you. If you love me, you will rejoice, because I said, I go unto the Father, for my Father is greater than I. So what would Jesus say here? He said there's an antidote. There's something to do. Instead of allowing your heart to be troubled, instead of allowing your heart to be afraid, you need to rejoice. Rejoice in the Lord. The Bible says rejoice always. You go to Philippians chapter 4 from verse 4. He says, rejoice in the Lord always. And again, I say rejoice. You know, at different times, things are going to come to trouble your heart. Things are going to come to make you to be afraid. situations, what we hear that is happening in the world, even in your workplace or happening to other people, may come to make you afraid. But the Lord said, rejoice, because he's giving you peace. What does the world give it? Says, rejoice in the Lord. Oh, where again I say rejoice. 5. Let your moderation be known to all men. The Lord is at hand. That should be enough for you. Know that the Lord is at hand. Let your moderation be known. Don't do anything in excess. Be able to put limit to certain things. Let your moderation be known unto men. The Lord is at hand. Verse 6. Be careful for nothing. That's another way of telling you, don't be troubled by anything. There's what to do. When those fears come to you, he says, be careful for nothing, but in everything, by prayer, supplication, with thanksgiving, let your requests be made known unto God. Verse 7. And the peace of God, which passeth all understanding, shall keep your hearts and minds through Christ Jesus. That's what Jesus is telling us. Let not your heart be troubled. It's the peace of God through Christ Jesus that will keep your heart and mind. That's why the Bible tells us, keep your heart with all diligence. For out of it comes all the issues of life. So let not your heart be troubled. I'm sure the Lord giving us this message. There's somebody in his heart is troubled. There are people, their hearts may be troubled. In one way or the other. But the Lord is telling me to tell you, let not your heart be troubled. You believe in God, believe also in me. That's Jesus Christ speaking. Believe the Lord thy God, you shall be established. Believe in his prophet, and your way shall be made prosperous. Believe what the word of God is telling you today. Be sure. Listen, I don't just speak anyhow. Whenever I open my mouth to speak, the Spirit of God is speaking. I must be speaking to somebody. If your heart is troubled, be confident of this very thing. Let not your heart be troubled. Believe in God. Believe in our Lord and Savior Jesus Christ. And as long as you believe, you will keep your heart and mind in peace. Let nothing scatter your heart. Do you know what the enemy does? Once your heart is troubled, you will not think well. When you are afraid, you will not think well. The Bible says, as a man thinketh, so is he. When you begin to think anyhow, begin to do things anyhow, you begin to be that anyhow. And God is not raising people of anyhow. He's raising people of power. For in the days of his power, the people shall be willing. Let not your heart be troubled. So if you believe, God believe also in me. Colossians chapter 3 verse 15 says this. And let the peace of God rule in your hearts, to the which also ye are called in one body, and be ye thankful. So you see, every time he's talking about heart being troubled, and the peace of God is also talking about rejoicing and being thankful. Have you remembered to thank God for those other things you thought it will never come to pass, and they came to pass? A life of thanksgiving is a life that overcomes. If you are full of thanksgiving of the goodness of God, you continue to see yourself go from glory to glory. Remember the 10 lepers. The Lord healed all of them. One came back. And the Lord said, you are made whole. The spirit, soul, and body. Not just the physical body. The spirit, soul, and body. So let the peace of God rule in your hearts. Once the peace of God rules in your heart, every other thing will fall in place. You'll be able to reason well. You'll be able to think well. You'll be able to plan well. But when you don't have the peace of God,

they're in trouble. So that's why Jesus is emphasizing here. Let not your heart be troubled. If you believe in God, believe also in me. So he told them also in that Gospel of John chapter 16, verse 3. He said, and these things we did do unto you, because they have not known the Father, nor me. Verse 4. But these things have I told you, that when the time shall come, you may remember that I told you of them. And these things I said not unto you at the beginning, because I was with you. You know, there's another level of glory God wants to reveal to you in your life, from the place you are, from the level you are. So when the enemy is trying to bring restlessness, call on the Lord. There's something God wants to show you. You know, the Bible said that the twins wrestled in the womb of Rebecca. And he says, she didn't know what was happening to her. She was troubled. He said, if everything is good, why am I like this? That's prayers. When your heart is troubled, that's the time you should go to God in prayers. Don't allow anything to take away the peace of God. If everything is okay, why am I troubled? Lord, teach me. Job said, if I have done iniquity, I do it no more. Show me the way to go to profit. Anytime your heart is troubled, it may not necessarily be that God has abandoned you. It may be that the enemy is trying to distract you from what God is trying to show you. Am I communicating? And your duty is to call on the Lord. If everything is okay, why am I like this? Am I troubled? Am I in this situation? And God will reveal himself powerfully and gloriously. And he will do it for you. I say he will do it for you. In Jesus' name. Was Jesus troubled? Was he troubled sometime? Of course. We see his reaction to the trouble in the Gospel of John chapter 12, from verse 27. Just for us to see his reaction. He said, now is my soul troubled. And what shall I say? Father, save me from this hour. But for this cause came I unto this hour. You know, at times people are going through situations. They don't want to go through it. But I said, yeah, I don't want to go through this. But when somebody else shares the testimony of how he went through something and came forth powerfully, they desire the testimony. But they are not ready to go through anything. So Jesus himself went through things. Said, now is my soul troubled. And what shall I say? Father, save me from this hour. But for this cause came I unto this hour. 28. Father, glorify thy name. Then came there a voice from heaven, saying, I have both glorified it and will glorify it again. Are you ready for the Lord to be glorified in your situation? Let not your heart be troubled. He has glorified it. He will yet glorify it again. What does it mean that he has glorified it? The power of resurrection will be made manifest. And it will still be made manifest in your situation. As long as you remain focused, serving the Lord in spirit and in truth. Let not your heart be troubled. Nobody is free from trouble. Job said, man, one woman is full of troubles. You pass one, enter into a testimony, another one comes in a different form. But we have been born to overcome. Are you hearing what I'm saying? You have been born to overcome. For everyone that is born of God overcometh the world, and this is the victory that overcomes the world, even our faith. As long as you purpose to remain serving the Lord in spirit and in truth, you will overcome every situation that comes across your way. Jesus was troubled. He overcame. I that believe in him, I will overcome. Amen? So let not your heart be troubled. That situation, the glory of God shall be very manifest in it. In Jesus' name. And when you have overcome, many people will come to say, oh, we knew you really overcome. When you are going through it, they didn't know at all. They, in fact, were, like I said, they were troubled. Maybe the people who love you, they may be troubled. Say, this path this man is taking or this woman is taking may end up in disaster. But let me tell you, if you have taken the path of the Lord, it will never end up in disaster. The path of the just shineth brighter and brighter unto the perfect day. You can't be justified of God through his son, Jesus Christ. And your path become darker and darker. Never.

0: You know that he knows your name. He said he has called you by your name. That name, the troubles that are attached to them, he knows them. The solutions to the trouble, he knows them. Why is it that I'm going through this? People are not going through this. Have they come to tell you the troubles they went through? Or the ones that are about to come, which you don't know? That's why we must put our trust in the Lord. Always. Never lean on your own understanding. In all your ways, acknowledge the Lord. He will continue to direct your path. Let not your heart be troubled. Have I ever been troubled? Several times. But I refuse it, that it will trouble me. Because I know the peace of God that passeth all human understanding. I allow the peace of God to rule my heart. And I keep my heart with all diligence. Because I know all the issues of life derive from them. So I refuse that the enemy be penetrated to bring trouble and to make me to meditate upon the trouble. To meditate upon the trouble of your heart. Look at the trouble and say, oh, thank God. The glory of God will be made manifest in this also. Amen. Praise the Lord. It takes boldness and it takes courage to say that. The Bible said the archers are bold as a lion. It takes faith to believe what God has said, to stand in that authority. Most of the testimonies that are shared, some of them happen within 3 months, 4 months, 1 year. There are some testimonies that come to fruition after years. After years, before they come to fruition. And maybe those years, people may be laughing at you. When many more people laugh at you, many more people will hear the testimony. Many more people will hear the testimony. I'm a living witness. So at times, testimony just comes. Little things happen. Oh, testimony. But there may be trouble that may be enduring. It looks like, when will I come out of this trouble? When will this end? Everything has a beginning and has an end. There's only one thing. God is the beginning and the end. He's the Alpha and Omega. The word of God abides forever. No trouble abides forever. Unless the trouble you put yourself in by not believing in God and believing his son, Jesus Christ, which is eternal condemnation. But every other trouble on this earth, heaven and hell will pass away. The troubles will pass away. But only the word of God abides forever. And that's why I'm emphasizing. Only the trouble you create for yourself by not accepting God the Father through his son, Jesus Christ, that will lead you to eternal condemnation, that will lead you to hell. That's the trouble that will never end. Because hell is a place of continuous torment that will never end. No prayer will deliver you from there. You can leave your millions behind or billions behind and tell your relations once you go, put this, let all the bishops, all the popes, all the people, all the pastors, all the priests pray for me. It will never deliver you. For it's appointed the man wants to die. And after that, judgment. So let not your heart be troubled. Say, but now, thus says the Lord that created the old Jacob and he that formed the old Israel. Fear not, for I have redeemed thee, I have called thee by thy name. Thou art mine. When thou passest through the waters, I will be with thee. And through the rivers, they shall not overflow thee. When thou walkest through the fire, thou shalt not be burned, neither shall the flame kindle upon thee. For I am the Lord thy God, the Holy One of Israel, thy Savior. I gave Egypt for thy ransom, Ethiopia, and Seba for thee. There's nothing that the Lord cannot do for his own. That should give you confidence. That should make you not to allow your heart to be troubled. Whatever you are going through, this one too shall come to pass. I say it will come to pass. I say it will come to pass. I've seen many troubles come to pass in my life. And I've also seen many troubles come to pass in people's lives. The one you are going through now will come to pass. So keep pressing on to perfection. Refuse that your heart will be troubled. Remain in the place of joy. My prayer for you is in Ephesians chapter 3 from verse 14. Says, for this cause I bow my knees unto the Father of our Lord Jesus Christ. Verse 15, of whom the whole family in heaven and earth is named, that he will grant you according to the riches of his glory to be strengthened with might by his spirit in the inner man. So when Jesus was talking about the troubled heart, it's the inner man. When your inner man is troubled, people may not see it. At times they may see it in the countenance of your face. But for those of us whose face you cannot really read and know what is in their mind, you may be deceived. So the trouble of your heart is always with you. People may not know when you are troubled, but the Spirit of God knows. He knows. And that's what this prayer says, that he will grant you according to the riches of his glory to be strengthened with might by his Spirit in the inner man. May the Lord strengthen you. May he strengthen you in your spirit man. In Jesus' name. You know, when Elijah was running from Jezebel, the angel of the Lord met him, said the journey is too long, and gave him some food to strengthen him. The food of the Spirit is the word of God. You know where to receive strength? It's in the word of God. Make the word of God your necessary food. When your heart is troubled, open yourself to the word of God, the word of life, the word of power. It will strengthen you. My desire is that the Lord will strengthen you by his Spirit in the inner man. You know why? If you faint in the days of adversity, the Bible says your strength is small because you're trusting yourself. You are not trusting in the Lord. So you will faint. But if you are trusting in the Lord, in those days of adversity, you will continue to seek the face of the Lord. You will not allow anything to take you away from the presence of the Lord. That he will grant you according to the riches of his glory to be strengthened with might by Spirit in the inner man. May the Holy Spirit give you the might of the Spirit. The power of the Spirit. Not your power. Not your might. Say, not by power, not by might, but by the Spirit of God. Verse 17. That Christ may dwell in your hearts. Do you see the solution? That Christ may dwell in your hearts by faith. That you've been rooted and grounded in love. If Christ does not dwell in your heart will be troubled. Let Christ dwell in your heart by faith. Simply put, be rooted in the word of God. Be planted in the word of God. Everything that comes to trouble your heart, root it out through the word of God. Let it not take the place of the word of God. That problem of your heart, said, no, you can't take the place of the word of God. My heart is a place of peace. It's a place of joy. It's a place of righteousness. You can't take that place. That's why he said that Christ may dwell in your hearts. Of course, when the word of God is dwelling in your heart, by faith, the anointing of God, which is able to destroy every yoke and every titan that tries to raise up his head against the knowledge of God, will nullify whatever is trying to come to take the place. Let Christ dwell in your heart. Let the anointing of God dwell in your heart. Let the power of the Lord be what you should be meditating upon. Oh, this thing happened, but God did it this way. He has promised he will never leave you. He will never forsake you. So let not your heart be troubled. So that Christ may dwell in your heart by faith, that you've been rooted and grounded in love. Rooted and grounded in love. Loving the Lord thy God with all your heart, your mind, and your strength. And love your neighbor as yourself. So be rooted. That even what you are going through, while you are praying for your deliverance, you will be praying, God, you not allow anybody pass through this thing I pass through. Others will be saying, God, allow him to pass through what I pass through. Let him know. That's not easy to go through this thing. Even when people are laughing at you, don't say, God, allow him to pass through what I'm passing. No! God, do not allow this thing I'm passing through for another person to pass through it. If it's too heavy for you, why will you wish it for another person to carry? That's how you can pray a prayer of deliverance for yourself. The Bible says when Job prayed for his friends, the Lord turned his captivity around. He turned. There are many reasons why you can pray for others. When you are passing through certain things, if you see somebody else pass through something, you should also be praying for that person. God, deliver this my brother, deliver this my sister. And let Satan whisper in your ears and say, you have not been delivered. You are praying for somebody else's deliverance. And you tell Satan, get thee behind me. And once you have said, get thee behind me, even the one he's troubling you, he will get out of your way. In Jesus' name. Most of the time, people don't know that the deliverance they are looking for is in their hands, their attitude, their action, and what they say. Because they are thinking negatively for others, expecting good for themselves. It can't happen that way. The Bible says, whatever you sow, you reap. See, I'm busy thinking positive things, things that bring glory to the holy name of the Lord for others. That's also what you reap. That's why anytime the enemy tries to put negative thing about somebody in your mind, cast it down. Refuse it. Say that Christ may dwell in your hearts by faith, that you being rooted and grounded in love. Verse 18, may be able to comprehend with all sense what is the breadth, length, and depth, and height. 19, and to know the love of Christ, which passeth knowledge, that your minds be filled with all the fullness of God. You know, when you go through certain things and you begin to appreciate the love of Christ, you will not desire any other place. You will not desire any other love. The greatest love you have is from God through his son, Jesus Christ. Your wife may love you, your husband may love you, but there's no greater love than the love of God. There's no greater love. No man laid down his life for his friend. Our Lord and Savior Jesus Christ, for the love he had for us, he laid down his life. That's what he's telling us. And to know the love of Christ, we pass it knowledge, that he may be filled with all the fullness of God. So Jesus said, let not your heart be troubled. Ye believe in God, believe also in me. In that John chapter 14, verse 2, he said, in my Father's house are many mansions. If it were not so, I would have told you, I go to prepare a place for you. Oh, you don't have a house here? Jesus said, in my Father's house, there are many mansions. What is it you are looking for? Say, in my Father's house, there are many mansions. In my Father's house, there are many mansions. So basically, you can know that most of the things written in the Bible are written to the believers, to those who believe in our Lord and Savior Jesus Christ. This is not referring to the unbelievers. It's talking to us. So you can't go to an unbeliever and say, let not your heart be troubled. You are deceiving the unbeliever.
1: His heart is supposed to be troubled.
0: Because he's going to hell. You know, when you hear some men of God, they say, oh, I bring word for you. Let not your heart be troubled. It's a lie. That's deception. If you don't believe in God and believe in his son, your heart should be troubled. Because there's no peace for the wicked. Your heart needs to be troubled. So this thing is speaking to we who have accepted what Jesus Christ did for us on the cross of Calvary. So when some people say, oh, there's this man, he just speaks promises of God. Promises of God is not for everybody. It's conditional. If you don't know, it is conditional. So in my Father's house, how can somebody who has not believed in God and believe in what Jesus Christ did on the cross of Calvary claim the Father's house? The Father here is capital. He's talking about God the Father. He refers to the kingdom. So he's speaking to we that have been saved from the wrath to come. So he's trying to encourage us, reminding us that our house is not here. So in my Father's house. House refers to the central place of dwelling. A place of dominion. That's your place. Now you have a big house. It's your dominion. Even if it's a rented place, the place you have paid for it is your dominion. Because you are paying to have the place. They can't just come and tell you, live here, when you have already paid. It's your dominion. So when the scripture talks about Father's house, it's talking about the place or the dwelling of our God, the Father. It can also refer to the tabernacle. Also the church. The church is the house of God, where two or three are gathered together. It's the house of God. My Father's house. The rulership and the government of the Father within the place. He said, you have a place in it. He said, in my Father's house, there are many mansions. And these mansions does not just refer to building, building, building. It's a place of honor, power, and dwelling. You have a part in the kingdom. That's what he's trying to tell us here. That's what Jesus is trying to show us. And that's why people like Abraham look for a city who had a foundation, whose builder is God. They look beyond this earth. They understood what Jesus said. In my Father's house, there are many mansions. There are stations of honor and glory. Everyone who has fulfilled the purpose why God called him on this earth, there's a path of glory and honor waiting for you, greater than what we have on this earth. That's why the Bible says, if your hope in Christ is only in this world, you're far most miserable. Yes, he has provided all things that pertain to livelihood and godliness in this life, that we may live happily. But what he has provided in heaven is greater than what we see here. And that should really encourage us to remain focused, serving him in spirit and in truth. If we look at 2 Corinthians chapter 5 from verse 1, see what he's saying there. Paul writing to the Corinthians as they were speaking by the Spirit. Say, for we know that if our earthly house of this tabernacle were dissolved, we have a building of God. An house, not made with hands, eternal in the heavens. Verse 2. Say, for in this we groan earnestly, desiring to be clothed upon with our house, which is from heaven. That was their desire. Their desire was to go to heaven. That's why Paul said, to live is Christ, but to die is gain. So they were not really bothered about the things on this earth. They had a proper focus of where they were going and the benefit that accrues to everyone who has run the race, finished their course, and are waiting for the crown of righteousness, which will be released upon every one of us. So they had that hope. They had that understanding. That's why he said, for in this we groan, earnestly desiring to be clothed upon with our house, which is from heaven. Verse 3. And so be that being clothed, we shall not be found naked. May we continue to be clothed in the robe of righteousness, in the garment of praise, to the glory of God. In Jesus' name. So in my Father's house, there are many mansions. Like I said, the Father's house represents the temple, the church, the tabernacle. Even Jerusalem is called the house of the Lord. Or the kingdom itself. The house may represent the kingdom itself. If you go to Matthew 26, verse 39. But I say unto you, I will not drink henceforth of this fruit of the vine until that day when I drink it new with you in my Father's kingdom. Oh, I'm expecting that day. I'm expecting that day that I will drink it new. That day is coming. I said that day is coming. Luke 22, 28 to 30. Ye are they which continued with me in my temptation, speaking to the apostles, as he's speaking to us, as we continue the work of God, advancing the kingdom of God. Say, ye are they which continue with me in my temptation, 29. And I appoint unto you a kingdom as my Father had appointed unto me. 30. That you may eat and drink at my table in my kingdom and sit on thrones judging the 12 tribes of Israel. The Bible said, don't you know that the saints will judge the angels? Do you know that? How many of you know that? There is a spirit sent to minister to the heirs of salvation. That's why I pity people who worship angels. How can you worship something you also end up judging? How can you worship things you eat? Go to you can eat, cattle you can eat. And you find yourself worshiping them. Wow. How can you worship the things that have been created? God created everything and made man in his image and likeness and gave him dominion over all his creation. How can you worship something you have dominion over? Wow. That's lack of knowledge. And people perish for lack of knowledge. Say, my Father's house are many mansions. If it were not so, I would have told you. So Jesus is telling us, I would have told you, if it was not so. Remember, in John chapter 15, verse 15, what he told the apostles. So there's nothing he has hidden from us. And by his spirit, now he's revealing everything. Say, henceforth, I call you not servants. For the servant knoweth not what his Lord doeth, but I have called you friends. For all things that I have heard of my Father, I have made known unto you. So he's telling them here, in my Father's house, there are many mansions. If it were not so, I would have told you. I would not have hidden it from you. Do you believe the Lord? So he's telling us. So you need to believe what he is telling us and what he is saying to us. In my father's house are many mansions. If it were not so, I would have told you. I go to prepare a place for you. The Lord is walking. He says, well, it's speedy to go. And when he goes, he will send the Holy Spirit. The Holy Spirit is busy walking here through us. That's what Acts of the Apostles is all about. What the Holy Spirit began to do through the apostles. And what he began to do through us now also. But our Lord is also working, preparing a place for us. He said, go to prepare a place. In my father's house are many mansions. If it were not so, I would have told you, I go to prepare a place for you. I know the Lord is preparing a place for me. And that's my confidence. That's why we never look back. That's why I will never be distracted by anything. I put my hand in the plow. I continue to press unto perfection. Because I know that the Lord has gone to prepare a place for me. He's already preparing the place for me. If you go to the Gospel of John chapter 13 from verse 33. Little children, yet a little while I am with you. That was before he went to the cross. Ye shall seek me. And as I said unto the Jews, whither I go, you cannot come. So now I say to you, these Jews he was talking about were people who didn't believe in his word, who didn't believe that God sent him. He said, little children, yet a little while I am with you. Ye shall seek me. And as I said unto the Jews, whither I go, ye cannot come. So now I say to you, 34. A new commandment I give unto you, that you love one another, and as I have loved you, that you also love one another. So he gave them that commandment of love. He said, the beginning of your work is to love one another. Love the Lord your God with all your heart, with all your mind, with all your strength. Love your neighbor, as yourself. Say, love one another. He continued, 35. Say, by this shall all men know that ye are my disciples, if you love one another. Verse 36. Simon Peter said unto him, Lord, whither goest thou? Jesus answered him, whither I go, thou canst not follow me now. He qualified it, now. Which means there is a hope. Said, thou cannot follow me now, but thou shalt follow me afterwards. Which means he went to prepare the place. After he had prepared, he's coming again to take us home. But you know, Peter, he won't stop there. I will just take you for that down to what happened. 37. Peter said unto him, Lord, why cannot I follow thee now? I will lay down my life for thy sake. That's when he said, listen, the cock will crow and you'll deny me. You can't go far ahead of God. Many people want to go far ahead of God. They want to go far ahead of what God has purposed in their life. You can never succeed in doing that. You'll just be kicking against the brick and be hurting yourself. So he said, where he is going, we cannot go now. And that's why he said, he has gone to prepare the place and will come. Amen? He says, I go to prepare a place for you. We know he has gone to prepare a place for us. Prepared place as was revealed to John in Revelation 21, 1 to 2. He says, and I saw a new heaven and a new earth, for the first heaven and the first earth were passed away, and there was no more sea. Verse 2, and I, John, saw the holy city, New Jerusalem, coming down from God out of heaven, prepared as a bride, adorned for her husband. Heaven will only take those who have been prepared through the word of God. Are you prepared? Are you being watchful? Are you prayerful? The Lord is coming again. I say he will come again. Heaven is a place of eternal hope for the believers, for those who have been saved. That's why Jesus said, I go to prepare a place for you, and I'll come to take you. I want your mind to be saved. And let not your heart be troubled in any situation at all. If all things fail, there's a mansion in heaven for you. But I can tell you, the Lord will meet you at your point of need. In Jesus' name.
2: Hallelujah. Hallelujah. We We thank God for that word. Don't let your heart be troubled. You know, everybody's heart is troubled with something or the other. Some people are good at hiding it so you don't see it. And some people share it with you. But the word of God says, Jesus continued to encourage us, don't let your heart be troubled. That means if you read it closely, it says that you have control over your heart. It says, don't let your heart be troubled. So your heart does not control you. You control your heart. You know why you cannot allow your heart to control you? Because the Bible says the heart is what? I cannot allow anything deceitful and desperately wicked to control me. We'll pray for ourselves. When there's a contradiction between what your heart is saying and what God is saying, we will listen to God. The Bible says, if your heart condemns you, God is greater than your heart. Hallelujah. We'll pray for ourselves. Lord, it shall always be your word that I choose above everything else. When it's time to take decisions, when it's time to put my trust, I will not trust what my heart is telling me. I will not trust what my eyes are telling me. I will not trust what the world, what the situation is telling me, what the trends are telling me. But let me put my trust in your word. Let not my heart be troubled. I will not allow any trouble to enter inside my heart. But through prayer and supplication, when I commit everything into your hands, Lord, your word assures me that the peace of God that passes all understanding shall keep our hearts and our minds in Christ Jesus. Father God, we bless your name. We glorify your name, Lord. Lord, we pray for every troubled heart, Father God. As your word has come, we pray, Father, every troubled heart shall be delivered in this time, Heavenly Father. They shall cast your cares unto you, Heavenly Father. They shall offload their burdens to you, Lord, and they shall put their trust in your word, Heavenly Father. Lord, we thank you, Father God, for the word that has come forth, Lord. We thank you, Lord, for Jesus Christ, who has told us things, Father God, who has told us things in advance, Lord, so that when confusion tries to set in, Lord, we have his word to fall back on. We have his word to depend on, Heavenly Father. We bless your name. We glorify your name, Lord. I thank you, Father, for all that you have done. We ask this prayer in Jesus' name. Amen. Hallelujah. He said, you believe in God, believe also in me. The best way to rid yourself of trouble is believe in the word of God. People have trouble, people have stress because they want to put everything on themselves. They want to burden themselves. How can I secure my future? How can I secure my children? How will I do this? How will I have a house? How will I ensure everything is in place after I leave? Put your faith in God and rid yourself of the burden which you were not made to carry in the first place. That's why the word of God is there for you, so you can trust God with your children. No matter how much you try to prepare your children, how much you try to prepare for your children, end of the day, they need God. You cannot go with your children everywhere. You cannot check on your children what company they are keeping everywhere. Believe in God and rid yourself of the stress. Rid yourself of the trouble. Hallelujah. If the most important thing the enemy is trying to steal from you is your faith in God. The devil, what did he want to do with Job? He wanted him to take his faith away from God, not to trust God anymore, to curse God. He did not. Does the Bible say he used the flocks or he used the camels or he used the sheep? He does not. The Bible says the enemy comes to steal, to kill and to destroy. He's not going to use even what he's stealing from you. But he does not want you to have it. We'll pray. We shall continue to put our trust. We'll continue to believe in God. The Bible says everyone who is born of God overcomes the world. And this is the victory that overcomes the world. Even your. The only way you can keep overcoming every trouble, every challenge is through faith in the word of God. The Bible says, many are the afflictions of the righteous, but the Lord delivers him from them all. We thank God. Pastor said, you cannot reach a time where you will not face trouble. But we thank God for the assurance. We can overcome every trouble as long as you continue to believe in God. As long as we continue to have faith in God, we'll pray. The enemy shall not be able to steal away our faith. We shall die in faith. That's what Hebrews said. They died in faith. We'll pray for ourselves. Father God, we bless your name. We glorify your name, Heavenly Father. Lord, we thank you, Lord, for your word, for your assurance, for your promises, Heavenly Father. But Lord, we pray, Father God, we shall continue to have faith in you, Lord. We shall continue to walk by faith and not by sight, Heavenly Father. We will not allow the enemy, Lord, to penetrate our hearts and our minds to steal away the faith that we have in your word, Lord. The faith that we have in your name, Lord. The belief that we have in your word, Heavenly Father. Lord, we and our children, Father God, shall continue to be rooted, shall continue to be planted in love, Heavenly Father, in your faith, Heavenly Father. We bless your name. We glorify your name, Lord. Lord, we pray each and every one of us shall know how to resist the devil, Father God. Each and every one of us, Lord, shall know how to stand our ground, Lord. We will know, Father, the heart and the mind that we have, Lord. You have given us dominion over it, Lord. We are not subject to our hearts, Lord, but our hearts are subject to us, Heavenly Father. We shall not give place to the devil, Father God. We bless your name and we glorify your name, Lord. Lord, we pray, Father God, our hearts shall be filled with your word, Father God, so that we shall not give place to trouble in our hearts, Heavenly Father. We bless your name and we glorify your name, Lord. We ask this prayer in Jesus' name. Amen. Hallelujah. As we continue to overcome trouble, remain to be humble. Because again, once you overcome this trouble, the next one is around the corner. So don't think for a second, okay, God, I'm done with you here. Thank you so much. Let me now go do my own thing. God knows how to bring you back to the place of submission, to the place of humility. You know, so we'll pray for ourselves. We shall continue to remain in the presence of God. We shall continue to remain humble under the word of God. None of us shall exalt ourselves once we have that little victory, once we have that little deliverance, when we have that little relief. But each and every one of us shall remain under the word of God. You remain trouble-free when you stay with God. Not that there is not trouble, but you continue to overcome every trouble. It does not have effect on you. God renders it without effect. Hallelujah. We'll pray for ourselves. Lord, help us to remain humble to your word. Help us to remain humble to the instruction of your word. God's instructions carry us through troubles. He will tell through his word, how do you overcome that trouble? He will tell you, go this way, go that way. Don't get into this thing or stay away from this business. Stay away from this plan. God knows how to direct your steps. So it is important for us to remain under the submission of the word of God. We'll pray for ourselves, each and every one of us. Jesus said, I have told you so that you do not have trouble. That's why he was telling them these things. So we need to hear what God is telling us to avoid trouble. Let's pray for ourselves. We shall continue to be students of the word. We shall continue to heed the voice of God at each point in time. We shall not be too proud for ourselves. Father God, we bless your name. We glorify your name, Lord. We praise you and we thank you, Father, for your word, Lord. We thank you, Lord, for the truths that you have revealed to us, Heavenly Father, for the instructions that you have given to us, Lord. Lord, we pray we shall not be too proud to listen to your voice, Heavenly Father. We shall not be too proud, Father God, to be obedient to your word, Heavenly Father. Each and every one of us shall remain humble, Lord, to your word, Father God. Because as we remain humble, Lord, we continue to overcome, Heavenly Father. We continue to reign in dominion with your word, Heavenly Father. We bless your name. We glorify your name, Lord. We pray, Father God, each and every one of us shall remain under your word and shall continue to read your word, Heavenly Father. Study your word, Lord. We bless your name and we glorify your name, Lord. We ask this prayer in Jesus' name. Amen. Verse 3 says, John 14, it says, and if I go and prepare a place for you, I will come again and receive you unto myself, that where I am, there you may be also. Hallelujah. As Pastor was saying, there's a place prepared for us. Jesus is preparing a place. So my own villa, my own house is prepared for me. But you know what happens many times when you book a villa or a place and you're unable to pay for it, that villa is allotted to somebody else. Right? We'll pray for ourselves. That place is prepared for us, but we will also prepare for that place. None of us shall fall short. None of us shall give up along the way. None of us shall deviate from the word of God. But we'll hold fast to our faith to the end so that we shall enter into the rest that God has for us, into that place that God has prepared for us, that Christ has prepared for us. We'll pray for ourselves. Lord, help me remain faithful to the end. Each and every one of us, me and my children, all of us shall make it. All of us shall enter into your rest. Father God, we bless your name. We glorify your name, Lord. As you prepare a place for me, Lord, as you prepare a place of rest, Heavenly Father, as you prepare a place of peace, Lord, as you prepare a place of victory, Heavenly Father, as you prepare a place of fellowship, of communion with you, Heavenly Father, Lord, we pray we shall not fall short, Heavenly Father, but we shall continue to press on till the end, Lord. We shall continue to go run the race, Lord, and complete our course, Heavenly Father. Lord, we bless your name. We glorify your name, Lord. Lord, we pray the enemy shall not be able to distract us, Lord, but we shall remain faithful till the end, Lord. We bless your name, Lord. We glorify your name. We ask this prayer in Jesus' name. Amen.
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God bless you.

Father God, we thank you, Father, for this time of prayer. Lord, we submit all of us into your hands, Father God. Lord, we ask for your grace to pray according to your will, Father God. Lord, we thank you for you always give us utterance, Father God. You always speak to us through your word, Father God. Lord, we thank you for the direction, the instruction, the light that we receive, my Father, every time we gather together, Lord, in the place of prayer, Lord. Lord, we pray that you shall help us to pray in unison, my Father God. And Lord, help us to ask, my Father, together, Lord. And Lord, we know that our petitions, our prayers shall be answered, Lord, even as we pray according to your will, Lord. We thank you, we praise you. In Jesus' name we pray. Amen. Let's open to Genesis chapter 7. Genesis 7, and read from verse 1. I'll read from verse 1. It says, And the Lord said unto

Noah, come thou and all thy house into the ark, for thee have I seen righteous before me in this generation. Hallelujah. So, you know, Noah was called into a place of protection, a place of shelter, because God found him to be righteous before him, not before anybody else. And so it is God who sees, you know, our walk, our heart. He sees, you know, how we conduct ourselves before him, right? So that is what matters. And it says in this generation, so among his peers, you know, among his generation, he was found to be somebody who was walking in line with God's plan, his word, his direction, his instruction. So we're going to pray that, you know, we shall continue to walk according to the word of God. We shall continue to uphold that which is important in God's sight. You know, and it is not to show anybody else, but just to make sure that God is pleased with us, so that he may call us out, you know, from our generation to show forth his praises. You know, he has called us out. You know, he came seeking for us, you know, first. That is why we are all here. You know, if he had not called us, if he had not chosen us, you know, we wouldn't be here today. So it is his love. You know, he is the one who selected us. He identified us. You know, so it is a great honor, a privilege to be in this position. So we're going to pray that we shall continue to, you know, walk in the righteous ways of God, doing his will. We shall remain the righteousness of God in Christ Jesus. Let's pray. Father God, we thank you, Father God, for calling us out, my Father God, for giving us this gift of salvation, my Father God. Lord, it is not through works, my Father God, but it is because of your mercy, your loving kindness. Lord, we thank you for your great love, my Father, which has been shed upon us, my Father God, which has separated us, which has called us out, my Father, to show forth your praises, Lord. Lord, we pray that we shall continue to walk in obedience to your word, my Father. We shall continue to be willing and obedient, my Father God, in the midst of our generation, my Father God, even our children, my Father. Lord, they shall be a blessing to their generation, my Father. They shall be a light to their generation, to their peers, my Father God. Lord, let their ways, my Father, let their choices, my Father, differentiate them from the world, my Father God. Lord, we pray that we shall continue to draw many unto you, my Father, by being separated unto you, Father God. Lord, we pray in our workplaces, Lord, we shall stand out, my Father God, because we are your children, my Father, and we choose to please you, my Father God. We shall continue to do our work as unto you, Lord, even in the matters of our finance, Lord, in every area of our lives, Father God. Lord, let us continue to be good stewards, my Father, with everything you've committed into our hands, Lord. And Lord, we thank you, we praise you, Lord. In Jesus' name we pray. Amen. We're reading from Genesis chapter 7. Let's look at verse 2. It says, of every clean beast thou shalt take to thee by sevens, the male and his female, and of beasts that are not clean by two, the male and his female. Verse 3 says, of fowls also of the air by sevens, the male and the female, to keep seed alive upon the face of all the earth. So you can see that God is very specific with his instructions in terms of how the animals, the birds, should be brought into the ark. And he says it is to keep alive the seed upon the face of all the earth. So we're going to pray that, you know, we shall continue to pay attention to the specific instructions of God. You know, I mean, why can't I go with, you know, two, or maybe it's easier to round up one or two, you know, why seven, why two? You know, he did not ask those questions. You know, it was very specific. He just followed God's instructions. So we're going to pray that, you know, we shall continue to follow God's instructions. You know, there's no need to question the word of God. You know, it is the word of God, and we know that his thoughts for us are thoughts of peace, and, you know, he desires to do us good, and we know that all things work together for good, and God desires to take us into green pastures. So, you know, his instructions are to be followed. You know, so let's pray that we shall continue to walk by faith and not by sight. You know, Noah walked by faith because God, none of those things had happened when God gave him the instructions. So he had to believe that, you know, what God said was going to happen. So he had to do it. Amen. So let's pray. Father God, we thank you, Father God. Lord, we pray that we shall continue to obey your instructions, my Father. Lord, without doubting, my Father, without questioning your will, your plan, your thoughts for us, my Father God. Lord, we know, Father, Lord, your thoughts for us are thoughts of peace and not of evil, my Father. Lord, you desire to bring us into a large place, my Father God. You desire to enlarge us, my Father, for your word has come to us this year, Lord, that this is the year of enlargement, my Father God. Lord, we bind and cast out every doubt, my Father God, in our hearts, my Father God, every unbelief, Father God. Lord, we bind it and cast out in the name of Jesus Christ. Lord, none of us shall walk by sight, my Father, but Lord, we shall walk

0: all that the Lord commanded him. Amen. So you can see that he was a faithful man. He did everything according to what God commanded him. Amen. So we're going to pray that we shall continue to be found faithful. And when God looks upon us, you know, he shall see us as people who can be committed with things, you know, who will fulfill what he has purposed and his plans and his thoughts. And, you know, we shall do according unto all, not some, but everything that God has said. Amen. So let's pray. Let's ask God for the grace to do everything according to what he has said in its entirety, not in part. Father God, we thank you. Father, we praise you, Lord. Lord, we pray that you shall give us a heart, my Father, the grace, my Father God, to do everything according to what you have commanded, Lord, according to your instructions, Father, Lord. Lord, let us not walk in our own wisdom, our own understanding, my Father God, Lord, but let us continue to surrender and submit our will unto you, my Father God. Lord, let us continue to humble ourselves under your mighty hands, Lord, so that you may exalt us in due time, my Father God. Lord, we bind and cast out every stiff-neckedness, every rebellious thoughts and attitude from us, my Father God. Lord, we shall remain in the place of humility. Lord, Lord, we release the spirit of humility in all of us, my Father, the spirit of submission and surrender to your will, Father God. Lord, let us continue to trust you, my Father. Trust what you have said, my Father, and believe your word, my Father God, so that we shall be established, Lord. Let us continue to believe your prophet, my Father, so that we may be made prosperous according to your word, Father. We thank you. We praise you, Lord. In Jesus' name we pray. Amen. We're reading from Genesis 7. Let's look at verse 6. It says, and Noah was 600 years old when the flood of waters was upon the earth. And Noah went in, and his sons and his wife and his sons' wives with him, into the ark because of the waters of the flood. Verse 8 says, of clean beasts and of beasts that are not clean, and of fowls and of everything that creepeth upon the earth. There went in two and two unto Noah into the ark, the male and the female, as God had commanded Noah. Amen. So, I mean, when you read it, it seems very straightforward. It seems like something very easy to do. But imagine, you know, rounding up all these animals. You know, and there some of them are wild and dangerous, but you know, it says the word of God says that they all entered into the ark. You know, how did Noah achieve this? And it's because God favored him. It's because God had already spoken. You know, and the animals would have obeyed his commandment. You know, and they would have just walked into the ark. Otherwise, you know, it is not practically possible for a few human beings to round up all these animals. You know, it's all literally all the animals upon the face of the earth. So, you know, what we need to know is that when God gives us instructions, when we follow his instructions, you know, he can also make things fall into place for us. You know, so we don't have to worry about it. You know, when God gives you that responsibility and you take it on, you know, he will also make everything else fall into place for us. Amen. So we're going to pray that, you know, we shall not worry about, you know, what is going to happen next. You know, if he has given you one instruction, do that. Then he will tell us what is next. You know, that he's, you know, the way he reveals his plans and thoughts are progressive, right? He will not give you the whole picture immediately. It all depends on your faith and your obedience. As you take one step of faith, he will show you the next step. So let's pray that, you know, we shall continue to trust God. We shall just take that step of faith into whatever God has called us to do. You know, let us not doubt him. Let us not try to figure out how this is going to happen. If God has promised us enlargement this year, when you look at your situation, your circumstances, it may not seem possible, but you know, he's the God who makes the impossible possible. Amen. So there's no need for us to doubt and try to figure out ourselves how this is going to happen. God has his own ways of making things happen for us. Amen. So let's pray. Father God, we thank you, Father God. Lord, you always make a way for us. Lord, your word says that you make a way in the wilderness, you'll open rivers in the desert, my Father. Lord, you are the God who makes the impossible possible for us, Lord. Lord, we pray that we shall just trust you, my Father, trust your word, my Father, and we shall continue to take the step of faith that is required, my Father, in our lives, my Father, in this year of enlargement, my Father God. Lord, as you reveal, as you show us what we ought to do, my Father, let us be quick to do it, my Father God. Lord, we shall not doubt, my Father. We shall not question your plans, your thoughts, Lord. We shall not try to figure out the whole picture, my Father. But Lord, we know that you shall continue to reveal that which we need to know, my Father God. And Lord, we shall walk in that revelation, my Father God. Lord, we pray for all of us, my Father. Lord, let us not lose, my Father, that which you have purposed and planned for us this year, my Father God. Lord, the word has come to us expressly, Lord, that this is the year of enlargement, my Father, Lord. Lord, we shall enter into our enlargement, Lord, each and every member, Lord, of Word and Power Assembly, each and every family, Lord. We shall enter, Lord, and we shall hear greater testimonies, Lord, with each passing week, my Father God. Lord, we thank you for all the testimonies, my Father, that I come forth, my Father God. Lord, it is fulfilling your word, my Father. It has come to show us, Lord, that what you have said, my Father, shall surely come to pass, Lord. We thank you. We praise you, Lord. In Jesus' name we pray. Amen. We're reading from Genesis 7. Let's look at verse 11. It says, in the 600th year of Noah's life, in the second month, the 17th day of the month, the same day were all the fountains of the great deep broken up and the windows of heaven were opened. Amen. So we can see that, you know, in Malachi 3, it says, you know, God will open the windows of heaven and pour out a blessing, you know, when we pay our tithes and our offerings, you know. But here it says the windows of heaven opened, you know, and it is not a blessing. You know, it was going to be the judgment of God, you know. So the windows of heaven should open for a blessing for us, you know. We should not invite the wrath of God, you know. That is what happened to this people. So we're going to pray that, you know, we shall continue to be found obedient, you know, doing the will of God, you know, in our tithes and offerings. And God has said that, you know, we can rob God when we do not pay our tithes and offerings. You know, let us not rob God of what is rightly his, you know, what is due unto him, you know, his praise, his glory, you know, the honor that he deserves, the reverence that he deserves from us. Let us continue to give God everything that is due unto his name. Amen. And he shall open the windows of heaven. There are windows in heaven, you know, and if he opens it, that is what his word says in Malachi 3, you know, that he will open the windows of heaven that there may not be room enough to contain it, you know. So he just has to open, and it is God who opens. Amen. Nobody can dictate it. Amen. So let us pray that our lives shall continue to glorify and magnify him. And, you know, God knows how to open the windows of heaven at the right time for us. Amen. As we remain obedient, as we continue to give everything that is due unto him. Let's pray. Father God, we thank you, Father God, for the many great blessings that we enjoy every day, my Father God. Lord, we pray that we shall not, my Father, rob anything that is due unto you, my Father. We shall not steal that which belongs to you, my Father God. The glory, the praise, the honor, the adoration, my Father, the tithes, the offerings, my Father, Lord. Lord, we shall continue to bring the first fruits of our increase, my Father, honoring you, my Father God. Lord, we shall not withhold anything from you, my Father. Our praise, my Father, our gratitude, our thanksgiving, Lord, our life shall continue to glorify you, Lord. We thank you, we praise you, Lord. In every situation, everything, Lord, let us continue to give you thanks, Father God. Lord, we bind and cast out every spirit of complaining, murmuring. We bind and cast out every spirit of withholding, my Father, that which we ought to give you, my Father God. Lord, let us continue to give you the best, Father, Lord. Lord, we shall not, my Father, bring anything with mourning and sighing, my Father, but Lord, we shall continue to be cheerful givers, my Father, giving out of gratitude, Lord, out of joy, my Father. We thank you, we praise you, Lord. In Jesus' name we pray. Amen. And let's look at verse 16. It says, and they that went in male and female of all flesh, as God had commanded him, and the Lord shut him in. And verse 17 says, and the flood was 40 days upon the earth, and the waters increased and bare up the ark, and it was lift up above the earth. Amen. So you can see the wonderful ways of God. You know, it says Noah entered into the ark and the Lord shut him in. Amen. So the Lord can shut us in. Amen. From what is happening around us. You know, he can always make a difference. We know the story of the children of Israel, you know, when they were in the land of Egypt. You know, there was darkness in one part of the land, but where they were, well, there was light. You know, God can always preserve us. He can always make a difference for us. You know, and it says he shut him in. And the flood was 40 days upon the earth. You know, the trouble was brewing. You know, the destruction was brewing. The rain was flooding the earth. But the ark continued to rise up. Amen. So God can lift us up above our problems, our troubles. You know, what you see in the world. That's why he says, you know, don't fear the fear of this world. You know, continue to trust in God. You know, that's when the enemy comes in like a flood. The Spirit of God raises a banner. Amen. He will lift us up. He will raise us up above that situation, above that trouble. Amen. So let's pray that, you know, we shall continue to allow the Lord to shut us in. Amen. He can beset us behind and before. He's a strong refuge. You know, the righteous run into him. He's a strong tower and they are safe. Amen. So let's pray that we shall continue to remain in the safety that we have in the presence of the Lord. Father God, we thank you, Father God, Lord, for you are mindful of each and every one of us, Lord. And Lord, you care for us, Lord. We are the apple of your eye, my Father God. And Lord, your word says that you will continue to protect and shield us, my Father God. Lord, you are our strong tower, my Father God. Lord, let us always run to you, my Father, where we shall find our safety, Father God. Lord, let none of us break the hedge, my Father. the hedge of protection that you have put around us, my Father God. Lord, we shall not be troubled by situations, circumstances, my Father, by the floods, my Father, Lord, but Lord, we shall see ourselves being lifted up, my Father, as you shut us in, my Father, in your protective shield, my Father God. Lord, we thank you, Father, Lord. We shall not fear the fear of this world, my Father, Lord. We shall not fear the circumstances, the news, Lord. We shall not fear the propaganda that is in the world, my Father, but Lord, we shall continue to believe your word, my Father, and know that you shall fulfill everything that you have promised us, Lord. We thank you, we praise you, Lord. In Jesus' name we pray. Amen. And lastly, let's look at verse 23. It says, and every living substance was destroyed which was upon the face of the ground, both man and cattle and the creeping things and the fowl of the heaven, and they were destroyed from the earth, and Noah only remained alive, and they that were with him in the ark. Amen. So you can see that God preserved him and everything that was in the ark. And there is only one thing that differentiated him from everybody else. It was because God saw him as a righteous man before him in his generation. Amen. So, you know, it is important for us to remain in this place of walking with God, obeying God, remaining in the narrow way, because God will preserve us, will sustain us, you know, and he has already promised us the gift of salvation, you know, and we have to continue to work out our salvation with fear and trembling. And God, you know, has a crown that is prepared for us, crown of victory, prepared for each and every one of us. So let us pray that we shall continue to run our race, you know, with purpose, with focus, and, you know, we shall continue to please God in the things that we do. Amen. Because he's the one who preserves us. He's the one who sustains us. Let's pray. Father God, we thank you, Father God. You're Jehovah Jireh, Father. You continue to provide everything, my Father, that pertains to godliness and livelihood, Father God. Lord, you continue to take care of us, my Father. You continue to preserve us, my Father, in our respective areas, my Father God. Lord, we thank you for bringing us into this land and doing us good, my Father God. Lord, we thank you, Father, for we shall continue to eat the good in the land, my Father, as we remain willing and obedient, Lord. Lord, you are the one who sustains us. You are the one who preserves us, my Father. Lord, you do things, my Father, that we cannot even imagine, my Father God. Lord, we thank you, Father, for you are an awesome God, and you continue to do great and mighty things for us, Lord. Lord, we pray that we shall continue to remain in your presence, my Father, where there's fullness of joy at your right hand, where there are pleasures forevermore. Lord, let us not cut corners, my Father. Let us not seek shortcuts, my Father. But Lord, let us remain in the narrow way, my Father. And Lord, we shall continue to run our race, my Father, with purpose, with focus, my Father. We thank you, Father, for the crown of life that awaits each and every one of us, my Father. We give you the glory, the honor, Lord. In Jesus' name we have prayed. Amen.
1: God bless you, everyone. Let's open Colossians chapter 3. And I will read from verse 18. Colossians chapter 3 verse 18. It says, wives, submit to your own husbands as is fitting in the Lord. Verse 19 says, husbands, love your wives and do not be bitter toward them. Hallelujah. So we are going to pray for ourselves. It says, wives, submit to your own husband as is fitting in the Lord. And if we read Ephesians chapter 5 verse 22, it says, wives, submit to your own husbands as to the Lord, for the husband is the head of the wife, as also Christ is head of the church, and he is the savior of the body. Therefore, just as the church is subject to Christ, so let the wives be to their own husbands in everything. Hallelujah. And it says in verse 25, husband, love your wives just as Christ also loved the church and gave himself for her. So husband ought to love their own wives as their own bodies. He who loves his wife loves himself. Hallelujah. So we are praying for ourselves. We are praying as a wife and we are praying as a husband that we shall be submissive. We shall be submit to our husbands. It says that because husband is the head of the wife as Christ is the head of the church, and we are doing it as to the Lord. So we are going to bind and cast out every spirit of rebellion. Hallelujah. And we're going to release the spirit of submission. We shall be submissive towards our own husband as unto the Lord, as is fitting to the Lord. Hallelujah. And husbands, this is the instruction for husband to love their wife. So we are going to pray as a husband and wife, as a family. We are going to love. We are going to live in peace. We are going to live in the presence of God. We are going to live in the love of God. Hallelujah. We'll pray that there shall be no confusion between us. There shall be no disorder between us. Hallelujah. But with one heart, with one accord, in the love of God, in the Spirit of God, we will continue to raise our family. Let's open our mouth and pray. Father God, we thank you. We give you all glory, honor, and all praise, Father God. We thank you for your word, Lord. Lord, we pray for ourselves, Father God. We pray for our spouses, Father God. Lord, as your word said that we should be submissive, Father God, in all respect, in all honor, Father God, as unto you, O Lord God. For you are the head of the church, and in the same way, husband is the head of the wife, Father God. Lord, we pray, Father God, that none of us shall operate in rebellion in the name of Jesus Christ, Lord. But Lord, with all respect, with all honor, we shall submit to our own husband, as your word says, King of Glory. And Lord, we shall dwell in your love, we shall dwell in your peace, we shall dwell in your joy, Father God, doing your will, O Lord God, for this is pleasing in your sight, Father God. Lord, we shall be of one heart, O Lord God. We shall be of one accord, O Lord God, and there shall be no confusion found between us, O Lord God. There shall be no disorder found between us, Father God. There shall be nothing that does not pleases you, O Lord God. Lord, we shall do all our work as unto you, Lord. When we are raising our family together, Father God, we pray, Father God, we ask for more grace, Lord. We ask for more help from you, O Lord God. Without you, we cannot do this, Lord. Lord, we pray for every family, O Lord God. Present them to your throne of grace, Father God. For this is our land, Father God. Our marriage is our land, Father God. Lord, we pray, King of Glory, that we shall be found faithful in this area, Lord, serving you in spirit and truth, Father God. Lord, we thank you. We give you glory, honor, and all praise. In Jesus' mighty name we pray. Amen. Let's read Colossians chapter 3. I will read verse 20 and 21. It says, children, obey your parents in all things, for this is well pleasing to the Lord. Fathers, do not provoke your children, lest they become discouraged. Hallelujah. And Ephesians chapter 6 verse 1 says, children, obey your parents in the Lord, for this is right. Honor your father and mother, which is the first commandment with promise, that it may be well with you and you may live long on the earth. And you fathers, do not provoke your children to wrath, but bring them up in the training and admonition of the Lord. Hallelujah. So we are praying for our children that they shall be obedient in the name of Jesus Christ in all things, because it is right in the sight of the Lord. And this is the commandment, the promise, that it may be well with them all the days of their lives, and God will add length of days in their life. Hallelujah. We are still praying. It says, for the father, that do not provoke them. And it says that bring them up in the training and admonition of the Lord. We'll pray that we will teach our children the way they have to go. And the Bible says, and when they're old, they will not depart from the way. So we'll pray that Lord, our children shall have the mind of Christ. Hallelujah. And they shall be obedient in everything and in all things. They shall be submissive towards their parents. They shall be obedient in the school, in every area of their lives. And we shall, as a parent, we shall not provoke them, because it will discourage them. But we will admonish them. We will continue to encourage them with the word of God, with the love of God, and with everything, whatever we can do. Let's open our mouth and pray. Father God, we thank you. We give you all glory, honor, and all praise, Lord. Lord, we present every child, Father God, into your mighty hands, Father God, and we ask your grace upon their lives, Father God. Lord, you give them more grace to be willing and obedient, Abba Father. They shall be obedient to their parents, O Lord God, as your word says, in all things in the name of Jesus Christ, for this is well pleasing in your sight, Father God, and it is right in your sight, O Lord God. Lord, we pray that it may be well with them. They shall know how important it is to be willing and obedient, O Lord God. So Lord, in the name of Jesus Christ, we bind every spirit of disobedience, Father God, and we release the spirit of obedience over our children, Father God, over their hearts, Father God. Lord, they shall continue to seek you, Father God. They shall have the willing heart, Father God, to serve you in spirit and in truth, O Lord God. Lord, we pray, King of Glory, it is not in them. They are young, O Lord God. It is not in them to direct their own hearts and direct their steps, Father God. So, Father God, that is why we are standing in the gap on behalf of our children, Lord, that they shall be obedient to you and to your word, Father God. They shall operate in your fear, O Lord God, because that will bring wisdom to them, Lord. Lord, we pray that our children shall be found
2: faithful in every area of their lives, Father God, doing your will, doing your word, Father God. Lord, they are in the world, but they are not of the world, King of glory. Lord, we know that your grace is sufficient for them, Lord. Your excellent spirit is resting upon every child. Lord, we know that your glory dwells in them, Father God. They carry your glory, Abba Father. Their body is your temple, O Lord God. Lord, they shall continue to honor you with everything they do, Lord. They shall keep themselves holy, Abba Father, and do your will on this earth, that it may be well with them all the days of their lives, that they may live long on the earth, O Lord God. And Lord, as a parent, we pray, Father God, we present them to your throne of grace, Father God. Our children, they need you, Lord. Lord, their future is in your hands, Father God. Lord, as we have positioned ourselves in the place of prayer, we know that you will bring it to pass, everything that concerns them, Lord. The good work which you have started in all our children's life, Father God, you will perfect it. You will complete it in the name of Jesus Christ, Lord. Lord, we thank you. We give you glory, honor, and all praise. In Jesus' mighty name we pray. Amen. Let's read verse 23. Colossians chapter 3 verse 22 says, "Bond servants, obey in all things your masters according to the flesh, not with eye service as men pleasers, but in sincerity of heart, fearing God." Hallelujah. And in verse 23 says, "And whatever you do, do it heartily as to the Lord and not to men, knowing that from the Lord you will receive the reward of the inheritance. For you serve the Lord Christ, but he who does wrong will be repaid for what he

0: anyone does, he will receive the faithful even in this area. When people are not seeing us, when nobody is seeing us, and when we are not in the church outside, the eyes of the Lord is upon us. We'll pray that we shall do all our work as unto him with all our heart in the fear and trembling. Hallelujah. Let's open our mouth and pray. Father God, we thank you. We give you all glory, honor, and all praise, Lord. Lord, we pray, King of glory. Your word says that whatever your hand finds, do it, and do it with all your might. Lord, we pray for ourselves. We pray that we shall continue to be willing and obedient, that we may eat the good of the land, Father God. Lord, we shall be obedient, Father God. We shall be submissive towards the authorities which you have put up upon us, Father God. Lord, we pray that none of us shall rebel, none of us shall reject, and we shall not rebel in the name of Jesus Christ to your word, Father God. But Lord, in all our work, we shall be found faithful, O Lord God. We shall be found trustworthy in the name of Jesus Christ. And there shall be nothing wrong found in us, O Lord God. Lord, we pray, King of glory, whatever we do, as when we are raising our family, when we are doing our job, when we are in doing our businesses, Father God, we shall do as unto you with all our heart, Father God, because our reward is from you, O Lord God. Your word says that we will receive the reward of the inheritance, and we know that our inheritance is reserved in heaven for us, Father God. Lord, we pray that we shall all make it to heaven, Father God. We shall not lose our reward in the name of Jesus Christ. None of us shall lose our reward, as there is profit in every labor, O Lord God. Lord, we thank you. We give you glory, honor, and all praise. Your word says, Father God, that there is no partiality with you, Lord. So, Father God, we pray that none of us shall do wrong in the name of Jesus Christ, but we shall do that which is right, good, and acceptable in your sight, Father God, that we may represent you well in every area of our lives. Lord, we thank you. We give you glory, honor, and all praise. In Jesus' mighty name we pray. Amen. And my last prayer point is from same Colossians 4, verse 1. It says, masters, give your bond servants what is just and fair. Hallelujah. Knowing that also have a master in heaven. So we are going to pray for our bosses. We are going to pray for the owner of our companies, that they shall be just and fair, and we shall receive our rightful wages. Hallelujah. We'll pray that wherever they're working, they shall receive their rightful wages. Hallelujah. They shall receive their rightful position. They shall be appointed on the rightful positions. Hallelujah. Their promotion shall not be denied. Their bonus shall not be denied. Their wages shall not be denied in the name of Jesus Christ. So let's present our bosses in the hands of God, because God will continue to touch their heart and turn their heart towards us in favor. Let's open our mouth and pray. Father God, we thank you. We give you glory, honor, and all praise. Lord, we present our bosses before your throne of grace, for their heart is in your hands, O Lord God. And it is you who can turn their hearts like the rivers of water towards us in favor, Lord, continuously, Father God. Lord, we pray, Father God, that you touch their hearts, Father God. Our bosses shall remember us, Father God. They shall be just and they shall be fair, Father God, when they're dealing with us, Lord. None of us shall lose our wages, our rightful wages, in the name of Jesus Christ, Lord. Lord, we pray, Father God, that our promotion shall not be denied in the name of Jesus Christ, Father God. Lord, we pray, Father God, that people shall get their rightful positions in the name of Jesus Christ, Father God. Lord, we thank you, Father God, for it is you, O Lord God, who works in us both to will and to do your good pleasure, Father God. Lord, you bless us, Father God, because promotion comes from you, Lord. Favor comes from you, O Lord God. We know that your excellent spirit is resting upon every one of us, Father God, and we will stand out in our workplaces in the name of Jesus Christ. Lord, you have always given us open heart, open mind, Father God. But Lord, we know as this is the year of enlargement, Father God, you are going to open our hands that we may serve you more and more and not hold back anything from you. Lord, we thank you. We give you glory, honor, and all praise. In Jesus' mighty name we pray. Amen.
1: God bless you, everyone. We thank God for all the prayers. Let's turn our Bibles to Matthew chapter 13. Matthew chapter 13, and we'll read from verse 24. Matthew chapter 13, verse 24. It says, another parable put he forth unto them, saying, the kingdom of heaven is likened unto a man which sowed good seed in his field. But while men slept, his enemy came and sowed tares among the wheat and went his way. Hallelujah. So we know this parable. Jesus, he is talking about this parable. And later in the chapter, from verse 36 onwards, Jesus also explains the parable. And he says the man who sowed the seed, that is God, and the field is the world, and the good seed are the children of God, the tares are the wicked ones, and the reapers are the angels, and the enemy is the devil. So it says, when men slept, his enemy came and sowed tares among the wheat and went his way. So slumber leaves you exposed, sleeping, being careless, not guarding yourself. That's why the word of God says, keep your heart with all diligence, for out of it are the issues of life. When it says he came and sowed tares, it doesn't mean that the devil came and sowed wicked men, but he came and sowed wickedness in men. He came and sowed lust, envy, things that don't please God, hatred. These attributes, these are not from our Father in heaven. This is from the devil. This is from the enemy. So we'll open our mouths and we'll pray for ourselves. It is important for us, especially more so in this day and age, when you are accessible to the world through your phone, through your laptops, through your iPads, through your televisions. So even our children, they have so much of access. Not only do they have access to the things of the world, but the things of the world have an access to them, which can bypass our supervision many times. So we'll pray for ourselves. We'll pray that we shall be diligent in keeping our hearts and minds for the Lord. We shall not slumber. We shall not sleep. We shall not be careless. We'll pray, we'll cast and bind out every spirit of slumber, every spirit of slothfulness, of carelessness, and we'll pray for the spirit of diligence in us, in our children, in our families, in our church, in our lands, in our marriages. We will not slumber, but we'll be diligent, keeping ourselves, keeping our hearts with all diligence. Let's open our mouths and pray. Gracious Heavenly Father, Lord, we thank you for your word, Lord, which continues to come to warn us, Lord, to guide us, to instruct us in the path of righteousness for your name's sake, Lord. We pray, Lord, as your people, as your children, Heavenly Father, we shall keep our heart with all diligence, Lord. We shall not be found slumbering and sleeping. We shall not be found exposing ourselves, Heavenly Father. Lord, we pray your people, your church, Lord, shall continue to be awake and alive, Heavenly Father. Lord, we shall not be ignorant of the devil's devices, Father God, but we will continue to put on the whole armor of God, that we shall be able to withstand in that day, Lord, doing everything that we may be able to stand, Heavenly Father. Even our children, as they are growing up, Lord, we pray they shall not be children in their spirit man, Heavenly Father. They shall be mature, they shall be built up, Lord, being able to stand and withstand, Lord. Lord, they will not be tossed to and fro with every wind of doctrine, Heavenly Father. We pray for ourselves, Lord, our families, our marriages, Lord. We pray, Father God, we shall continue to remain shielded and secured in your word, Father God. We bless your name, we glorify your name, Lord. We ask this prayer in Jesus' name. Amen. Amen. We are reading Matthew chapter 13. Verse 26 onwards, it says, but when the blade was sprung up and brought forth fruit, then appeared the tares also. So the servants of the householder came and said unto him, Sir, didst thou not sow good seed in thy field? From whence then has the tares? Verse 28, he said unto them, an enemy has done this. The servant said unto him, wilt thou then that we go and gather them up? So the servants, they are asking the owner, didn't you sow good seed? From where have those tares come in? You know, and he said, it is the enemy who has done it. And how did the enemy do it? Because while they were sleeping, he got access to that plot of ground, to that land. You know, the Bible says, if the hedge is broken, the serpent will bite. If you give him access, the devil, he does not need you to open the gate wide, just a little bit. Just little leaven at the whole lump, just a little exposure, just a little entertaining of that wrong thought, that wrong idea, that wrong desire, you know, the devil will come and he will spread, he will start to take charge. That's why we make this prayer, we shall not give any place to the devil, we shall not give him any landing rights. So let's open our mouths and pray. Who are these servants? You know, the parable, when it is explained, it doesn't mention the servants, because the servants are the people of God. We are the servants. It doesn't talk about the angels being servants. They are the reapers. It doesn't talk about God himself. He is the one who sowed. But the servants, we are the servants. So we'll pray for ourselves. We shall not give any place to the devil. We shall not expose him. We shall not give any right over our land to come and to sow anything that is not from God. Let's pray. Gracious Heavenly Father, Lord, we thank you, Lord, for you have given us charge of the lands that where you have kept us, Lord. You have told us
2: to go and to possess the land, Lord, to have dominion over that land, Heavenly Father. Lord, we pray, Father God, we shall not give the devil any space, any place on our lands, Lord. The land of our family, the land of our marriage, the land of our mindsets, our hearts, Heavenly Father, the land of our business, our employment, Lord, the land in which we physically live, Heavenly Father. Lord, the devil shall have no place and no say in this land where you have kept us, Heavenly Father. Lord, we pray, Father God, through disobedience, we shall not break the hedge, Heavenly Father. We shall not expose ourselves. We shall not give room to the enemy to come and infiltrate, Heavenly Father. But we shall continue to remain diligent, Father God. We shall continue to remain alert, Heavenly Father. For we know, Lord, that you have warned us that the enemy, the devil, is roaming around as a roaring lion, seeking whom he may devour, Lord. But we shall continue to remain hidden in your secret place, Lord, under the shadow of your wings through obedience, Father God. Even our children, our families, our businesses, our employments, Lord, we commit them into your hands, Heavenly Father, knowing, Lord, that whatever we give in your hands, you are able to keep it and shield it, Lord, until that day, Heavenly Father. We bless your name. We glorify your name, Lord. We ask this prayer in Jesus' name. Amen. Amen. We'll also make this prayer. It says, so the servants of the householder came and said unto him, sir, didst not thou sow good seed in thy field? From whence then had it tares? He said unto them, an enemy had done this. The servant said unto him, will thou then that we go and gather them up? Hallelujah. So we need to understand, the problem is not the tares. The problem is the enemy. And that's what we have been taught. The people that we interact with, the behavior that they have is not their own behavior. We should see what spirit is at work in them, what spirit, what has the enemy sowed in them. And that's why, you see, this is a warfare on that same plot of land where God is sowing good seed and the enemy is trying to sow tares. So we'll pray for ourselves. That's why we do the spiritual warfare, because we know the battle is not in the physical, but it's in the spiritual. Let's open our mouths and pray, and we'll bind and cast out every spirit of wickedness, every spirit of iniquity, every spirit of lust, every spirit of animosity, of envy, of hatred that is operating in the world. We'll pray that the Lord will deliver us from every attempt, from every snare of the enemy, be it in this land, in our workplace, and we shall continue to take this battle in the place of prayer. Let's pray. Gracious Heavenly Father, Lord, we commit ourselves, Lord, we commit our workplaces, our lands, our homes, our neighborhoods, our houses, our friendships, our families, Lord, into your hands, Father God. And Lord, we pray, Father God, we shall not hate people, Lord, but we shall hate the sin, Heavenly Father. We shall hate the wickedness that is in them, Lord, and we will know, Father God, how to face it, Lord. We will face it in the place of prayer, Lord. Lord, we thank you, Father God, you have shown us, Lord, that our walk is not carnal, Lord, but it is spiritual. Our battle is spiritual, Heavenly Father. So let us be available in the place of prayer, Lord. Let us not give up praying for our enemies, Lord. Let us not give up on them, Heavenly Father, knowing, Lord, that it is not them, Lord, but it is the enemy, the devil, that is sowing the seed of discord in them, Lord. Lord, we bless your name. We glorify your name, Lord. We pray, Father God, we shall remain prayer warriors, Heavenly Father. We shall remain in the place of prayer, Lord, battling in the spiritual realm, Heavenly Father. We praise you and we thank you, Lord. We ask this prayer in Jesus' name. Amen. Amen. Verse 29 continues. It says, but he said, nay, lest while ye gather up the tares, you root up also the wheat with them. Let both grow together until the harvest, and in the time of harvest I will say to the reapers, gather ye together first the tares, and bind them in bundles to burn them, but gather the wheat into my barn. Hallelujah. So God says, do not try to pluck out the tares while they are still small, while the plants are still small. It says, let them both grow. Why does God want both of them to grow? Because when they grow, the fruit will be able to distinctly tell which one is the plant and which one is the tare, so that the fruit, the good plants, will not be ripped up along with the tares. So while we see, because both are growing, tares are growing and the plants are growing, you will also see the wicked growing, but you will also, so the duty of the righteous is not to just be jealous and be envious of the wicked. That's what the Bible says. While the wicked are growing, your duty is also to grow and to bring forth fruit that God expects from you and me. So we'll pray, let them both grow. The wicked, he's growing in his way. I'm not supposed to be too concerned about that. I'm supposed to be concerned about my own growth. Our children should be concerned about their own growth. So we'll pray, we shall continue to grow in the Lord. We shall continue to grow in His word. We shall continue to grow in bearing fruit for the Lord. We shall not be discouraged by what is happening around us. On the last day, God will deal with everyone. We thank God, He is not a respecter of men. There is no partiality. We already prayed. But we shall continue to stand our ground and do our work as unto the Lord. Let's pray. Gracious Heavenly Father, Lord, we thank You, Lord, for what You have done for us, Lord. We thank You, Lord, for the wisdom that Your word continues to give us, Heavenly Father. Lord, we pray, Father God, we shall continue to grow in good works. We shall continue to grow in Your will. We shall continue to grow in obedience, Lord. We shall continue to grow in bringing forth fruit, Heavenly Father. Lord, we pray we shall not be discouraged by the progress and the prosperity of the wicked, Lord, by the success of those who are not walking in Your ways, Heavenly Father. Knowing, Lord, at the right time, Father God, they are on a slippery slope, Heavenly Father, and every work shall be called into judgment, Heavenly Father. Lord, so we pray, Father God, help us to continue to walk and live lives that are pleasing in Your sight, Heavenly Father, so that we shall continue to make eternity, Lord. We shall continue to keep our salvation, Lord, and spend eternity with You, Heavenly Father. We thank You, Lord, for all that You have done, Lord. We pray, Father God, You will take Your glory, Your honor, and praise from our lives, Lord. We ask this prayer in Jesus' name. Amen. Amen. Amen.
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that men may hear the truth, come to the light of the truth, and walk in the truth. Dr. Ihemeh N. Ndukwe, a missionary in the Middle East and Asia for more than 21 years, graced with a word for revival, now comes your way on Revival Now. 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

Now, revival is quickened by the Holy Spirit, the same Spirit that raised Jesus Christ from the dead. God so loved the world, He gave His only begotten Son, Jesus Christ, that whosoever believeth in Him should not perish but have everlasting life. Jesus spoke of Himself in John chapter 9 verse 5, saying, "As long as I am in the world, I am the light of the world." So God did not send His Son into the world to condemn the world, but that the world through Him might be saved. He that believeth in Him is not condemned, but he that believeth not is condemned already. And this is the condemnation, that light is come into the world, and men love darkness rather than the light. For everyone that doeth evil hates the light, neither comes to the light. But he that doeth the truth comes to the light, that his deeds may be made manifest that they are wrought in God. When men hear the truth and come to the truth, come to its light, walk in the truth, walk in the light, do deeds of the truth. This is revival. To minister is Dr. Ihene N. Ndukwe. Dr. Ihene Ndukwe has been a missionary in the Middle East and Asia for more than 21 years. Dr. Ihene Ndukwe is graced with the word for revival now, reviving the ministers, the families, and the nations, preaching the word of God, pure and unadulterated, in demonstration of the Spirit and of power, so that men's faith is not on enticing words of man's wisdom, but in the power of God. You can sit under this anointing and remain the same. Revival

0: We continue our message today from the Gospel of Luke, chapter 24, from verse 45.
1: Then open he their understanding, that they might understand the scriptures. He opened their understanding, that they might understand the scriptures. I pray for you, may God open your understanding. As you are hearing the word of God now, let your eyes be opened, the eyes of your understanding be enlightened, that you may behold wondrous things out of the word of God. So then open he their understanding, that they might understand the scriptures. If you go to Isaiah 29, verses 18 to 19. It says, in that day shall the deaf fear the words of the book, and the eyes of the blind shall see out of obscurity and out of darkness, because the light has come, and darkness will not stop it. The word of God is word of life. Christ opened their understanding. When Christ rose from the dead with the power of resurrection, he came with complete revelation concerning himself to the disciples, as also we are receiving the revelation through his word now. Now that we read the word of God, it's no more veiled. We can see, we can understand. So he opened their understanding. And that's the prophetic word that went forth before them in Isaiah 29, saying, that day shall the deaf hear, the words of the book, and the eyes of the blind shall see, out of obscurity and out of darkness. Verse 19, the meek also shall increase their joy in the Lord, and the poor among men shall rejoice in the Holy One of Israel. This is the day the Lord has made. This is that day that is spoken of, that the deaf will hear the words of the book. As you open your ears, as you open your heart and mind, the word of God will come and it will give you understanding. In Jesus' name, you will hear and you will increase in faith. If your eyes of understanding is open, you will do like this woman in Acts chapter 16, verse 14. And that's the essence of hearing the word of God. Because once your eyes of understanding open, you'll be able to do the will of God. In Acts chapter 16, verse 14, it says, and a certain woman named Lydia, a seller of purple of the city of Thyatira, which worshiped God, had us, whose heart the Lord opened, that she attended all the things which were spoken of Paul. So each time you come, allow your eyes of understanding to be opened. Allow your ears to hear what the Spirit of God is saying, because that will put you to fulfill.

gay purpose. He said, this certain woman, namely the Seller of Purple of the city of Thyatira, which worship God, heard us. You need to hear and understand. You need to hear, understand, and receive knowledge. You need to hear, understand, and apply what you have understood. And that is wisdom. He says, who saw the Lord open? That she attended. That's wisdom. She attended all the things which were spoken of for. That she put into practice those things that were spoken. And this is the mission we have, as explained to Paul in Acts chapter 26, from verse 17 to 18. The mission we have is to explain the scripture, to open up the scripture to people so that they can receive understanding and purpose to come to serve the Lord in spirit and in truth. So look at what was told Paul during his conversion in that Acts chapter 26, from verse 16, arise and stand upon thy feet, that appeared unto thee for this purpose, to make thee a minister and a witness both of these things which thou hast seen and of those things in which I will appear unto thee, delivering thee from the people and from the Gentiles, unto whom now I send thee. How can you share the good news if you do not have understanding concerning the good news? So you need to have an understanding of what the scripture is all about, so that you can share the word of God precept upon precept. Because God has delivered you from the kingdom of darkness, and he has put you in his beloved kingdom, the kingdom of light, and you are supposed to be the light of the world. And that's what he told Paul here in this Acts 26, verse 18. He said, to open their eyes and to turn them from darkness to light and from the power of Satan unto God, that they may receive forgiveness of sins and inheritance among them which are sanctified by faith that is in me. So we need to speak and share the word of God, because faith cometh by hearing and hearing by the word of God, so that the people's eyes shall be opened, so that people shall be delivered from the bondage of Satan, so that people shall be set free from the power of Satan. They shall be delivered from darkness and turned to light, so that the people will receive forgiveness of sins and inheritance among them which are sanctified. This is why the scripture must be opened and made known to people. That's what Jesus did here in this Luke 34, verse 45. He said, then open he their understanding, that they might understand the scriptures. So every time you are sharing the word of God, make it precept upon precept, light upon light. Let people understand. Use scripture to interpret scripture. Don't use just mere words of man's wisdom to interpret the scripture. Let it be made clear to people to be able to understand, to be able to know what the scripture is saying at each point in time. He said, then open he their understanding, that they might understand the scriptures. People don't need to understand the enticing words of man's wisdom. What they need to understand is the scriptures. So you need to open up the scriptures. You need to share the scriptures so that people's eyes will be enlightened. As the scripture tells us in 2 Corinthians chapter 3, from verse 14 to 18, said, but their minds were blinded. That's talking about the people of Israel. And also many who still just read the Bible as a story book, as a theology book. It's beyond a story book. It's beyond a theology book. It's a book of revelation. It's a book of life. And Christ has opened the scriptures for us, as the scripture tells us in that 2 Corinthians chapter 3, from verse 13. And not as Moses, which put a veil upon his face, that the children of Israel could not steadfastly look to the end of that which is abolished. Verse 14, but their minds were blinded, for until this day remained the same veil, untaken away in the reading of the Old Testament, which veil is done away in Christ. When you come into Christ, when you accept Jesus Christ as Lord and Savior, when you get born again, this veil is taken away from your face, from your mind, from your heart. You begin to see, you begin to understand the scripture as our Lord and Savior Jesus Christ has unveiled it to us. He has unveiled the scripture. He said,

veil shall be taken away. So immediately you turn to the Lord, immediately you accept Jesus Christ as your Lord and Savior, that veil is taken away. You begin to understand. That's exactly what Jesus Christ did to the disciples. The veil was taken away. He opened the scriptures for them. So he opened their understanding that they might understand the scriptures. So when you turn to the Lord, the veil is taken away. I call upon you now. You may be whatever name you may be called, a priest or whatever, a bishop. If you are not yet born again, if you have not yet accepted Jesus Christ as your Lord and Savior, you have the veil. Your understanding is still darkened. You may not have the light, the glorious light of the gospel. You need to turn to Christ, and that veil will be taken away. That's 2 Corinthians chapter 3, verse 17 tells us, now the Lord is that spirit. And where the spirit of the Lord is, there is liberty. Verse 18, but we all, with open face, behold him as in a glass. The glory of the Lord are changed into the same image from glory to glory, even as by the spirit of the Lord. That's why you need to come into Christ and accept Jesus Christ as your Lord and Savior, so that the veil will be taken away. You will come to have the understanding of what the scripture is saying concerning your life, concerning your future. And that's what the Lord desires. If you see this epistle of John chapter 5, verse 20, say, and we know that the Son of God is come, has given us an understanding that we may know him that is true, and we are in him that is true, even in his Son, Jesus Christ. This is the true God and eternal life. So it's only in Christ Jesus that you have eternal life. He is the way, the truth, and life. It's in him that our understanding is open. It's in him that we are able to understand the scriptures. Come unto him, accept me, purpose to walk in him, purpose to remain in him, and you will have understanding in the scriptures. Luke 24, as we continue, in verse 46, it says, and said unto them, thus it is written, and thus it behove Christ to suffer and to rise from the dead the third day. It is written. As Isaiah said, you need to believe this report that is written concerning our Lord and Savior Jesus Christ. That's Isaiah 53 from verse 1. He said, who have believed that report, and to whom is the arm of the Lord revealed? For he shall grow up before him as a tender plant and as a root out of a dry ground. He had no form nor comeliness. And when we shall see him, there's no beauty that we should desire him. That was exactly what happened. At his first coming, people's eyes who were not open, who did not believe he was Messiah, the Messiah that God has sent, the King of Israel, the Savior of the whole world, they didn't believe the report. They did not see any beauty in him because they were expecting him to come like the conquering king. He came like the lamb that taketh away the sins of the world. But remember, he's coming again. At his second coming, he's coming as a conquering king. So that Isaiah 53 continued to tell us in verse 3, he's despised and rejected of men, a man of sorrows, and acquainted with grief, and we hid as it were our faces from him, was despised, and we esteem him not. Verse 4, but look at what he did for us. Surely he had borne our griefs and carried our sorrows. Yet he did esteem him stricken, smitten of God, and afflicted. Why he was suffering for us? Many were considering that he was suffering in the hands of God, but he was suffering for our sins. He died for our sins. He that knew no sin became sin for us, that we may become the righteousness of God in Christ Jesus. Verse 5 of that Isaiah 53 continues saying, but he was wounded for our transgressions. He was bruised for iniquities. The chastisement of our peace was upon him. With his stripes we are healed. So we must know it, that thus it is written, and thus it behold Christ to suffer and to rise from the dead, the third day, to be an example for every one of us, and things that will come to pass. If you also look at Luke chapter 11, verses 29 to 30, said, and when the people were gathered
together, he began to say, this is an evil generation. They seek a sign, and they shall no sign be given it, but the sign of Jonah the prophet. Verse 30, for as Jonah was a sign unto the Ninevites, so shall also the Son of Man be to this generation. And that's exactly what happened. You know, he suffered for us, but he rose from the dead, the third day. Christ has risen. He's no more dead. He's alive. And that's what he has given us. Paul writing to the Corinthians in 1 Corinthians chapter 15, from verse 3 to 4, has this to tell us. For I deliver unto you first of all that which I also received, how that Christ died for our sins according to the scriptures, and that he was buried, and that he rose again the third day according to the scriptures. So all that is written concerning him came to be fulfilled. Thus it is written, and thus it behoved Christ to suffer and to rise from the dead the third day. He fulfilled all that is written concerning him. Luke 24, verse 47. And the repentance and remission of sins should be preached in his name among all nations, beginning at Jerusalem. He gave us this commission. And that's the first thing he told the disciples. He said, we should not lose sight of this commission, of the message of repentance. Say, and that repentance and remission of sins should be preached in his name among all nations, beginning at Jerusalem. We are to begin at our Jerusalem. And what are we to preach? Message of repentance and remission of sins. That's what he came to do. That's what he fulfilled. And that's the mission he has given to us to do and to fulfill. If you go to Matthew chapter 9, verse 13, say, but go ye and learn what that meaneth. I'll have mercy and not sacrifice, for I'm not come to call the righteous, but sinners to repentance. That's the main mission of our Lord and Savior Jesus Christ. He has not come to tell us we gain the whole world on this earth like people are focusing on. He has come to call sinners to repentance. That's what he has come to do. And that's our responsibility. Our message should be the message of repentance and remission of sins. That's what Jesus preached. And that's the commission he gave to the apostles. And that's what the apostles preached in Acts chapter 2 from verse 36. Therefore, let all the house of Israel know assuredly that God has made that same Jesus whom ye have crucified, both Lord and Christ. Verse 37. Now, when they heard this, they were pricked in their heart and said unto Peter and to the rest of the apostles, men and brethren, what shall we do? Verse 38. Then Peter said unto them, repent and be baptized, every one of you, in the name of Jesus Christ, for the remission of sins, and you shall receive the gift of the Holy Ghost. That's what we have been called to do, to open the scripture so that the hearts of the people will be prayed, so that people will come to repentance. They come to accept what Jesus Christ did for them on the cross of Calvary. And that's what he commissioned us to do. In that Luke 24, verse 47, he said, and the repentance and remission of sins should be preached in his name, not in any other name, among all nations, beginning at Jerusalem. The scripture tells us expressly in Acts chapter 4, verse 12, neither is there any salvation in any other name, for there is no other name under heaven given among men whereby we must be saved. It's only through the name of Jesus Christ. So he desires repentance and remission of sins should be preached in his name. There's no prophet, there's no pastor, there's no minister, there's no so-called anointed man of God or your papa that will save you. It's only Jesus Christ who has paid the price for the remission of your sins. So Christ himself encouraged his apostles that repentance and remission of sins should be preached in his name among all nations, beginning at Jerusalem. So that's what he wants us to do. He wants us to begin from our Jerusalem. You know why it's among all nations?
because this is a promise God had already given. He gave it to Abraham, and Abraham is the father of our faith. When God called Abraham from his kindred, from his father's house, and out of his country, taking him to the land where he wants, he said, "In blessing, you bless him, and you make his name great, and he shall be a blessing." In verse 3 of that Genesis 12, he said, "I will bless them that bless thee, and curse him that cursed thee. And indeed shall all families of the earth be blessed." That prophecy is fulfilled in our Lord and Savior Jesus Christ. It's through our Lord and Savior Jesus Christ that all nations shall be blessed. Everyone that comes to him will be blessed. Everyone that calleth the name of the Lord shall be blessed. It's in Christ Jesus. He's the Savior of the entire world. The scriptures tells us that, especially in Romans chapter 10, from verse 11 to 13. Say, "For the scriptures say, whosoever believeth on him shall not be ashamed." Verse 12, "For there is no difference between the Jew and the Greek. For the same Lord over all is rich unto all that call upon him." Verse 13, "For whosoever shall call upon the name of the Lord shall be saved." There is no Jew, there is no Gentile. Everyone that calls upon the name of the Lord shall be saved. This is an opportunity for you to call upon the name of the Lord. He is the Savior of the entire world. That's why he commissioned his disciples, his apostles, and he has also given us that commission to go and make disciples of all nations. And this commission he has given to us as extended from the apostles in that Luke 34, he said, "And that repentance and remission of sins should be preached in his name among all nations, beginning at Jerusalem." Jesus told them to begin at Jerusalem. After he has risen, he encouraged them in that Acts of the Apostles, chapter 1, from verse 6. So when they therefore were come together, they asked of him, saying, "Lord, will thou at this time restore again the kingdom to Israel?" Verse 7, he said unto them, "It is not for you to know the times or the seasons which the Father hath put in his own power." Verse 8, "But you shall receive power after the Holy Ghost is come upon you, and you shall be witnesses unto me, both in Jerusalem and all Judea and in Samaria and unto the uttermost part of the earth." The same commission is following us. We are to be witnesses, starting from Jerusalem. Just as the gospel started from the Jews to the rest of the world, he expects us to start from our own Jerusalem to the uttermost part of the world. In conclusion, in that Luke 24, verse 48, he said, "And ye are witnesses of these things." So the apostles were witnesses of these things. And we today have to be witnesses of God's goodness, of the glorious gospel, of the light that comes from this glorious gospel. In John 15, from verse 26, as Jesus told them, ever before he went to the cross, said, "But when the Comforter is come, whom I will send unto you from the Father, even the Spirit of truth, which proceeded from the Father, he shall testify of me." Listen, any gospel, any message, any preaching that is not testifying of Christ, it's not from God. It's not from Christ. He said, "The Comforter, the Holy Spirit, when he shall come, because he's the Spirit of truth, he proceeded from the Father, he will testify of Jesus Christ." Verse 27, "And you also shall bear witness, because you have been with me from the beginning." So these disciples bore witness. And even we that have received the word of God, we are to continue to bear witness of the goodness of the Lord. In Acts chapter 5, verse 32, he said, "And we are his witnesses of these things. And so is also the Holy Ghost, whom God had given to them that obey him." So everyone that obeys the word of God, that purposes to speak the truth, the Holy Ghost has been given to you to continue to speak the truth. Everyone that has accepted Jesus Christ as Lord and Savior, the Spirit of God is dwelling in you. You are the temple of the Holy Spirit. And as long as you remain in the truth, he will continue to quicken you to speak forth the truth and to show forth
the goodness of the Lord. And that's what the Lord has placed you to continue to do, to continue to spread this good news as the apostles did in that Acts chapter 10 from verse 38. What did they say? Say, how God anointed Jesus of Nazareth with the Holy Ghost and with power, who went about doing good and healing all that were oppressed of the devil, for God was with him. Today, God is with us, every one of us that have accepted Jesus Christ, Lord and Savior, who has remained in the truth, preaching the truth. Verse 39, the apostles continue to say, we are witnesses of all these things, which he did both in the land of Jews and Jerusalem, whom they slew and hung on the tree. So we are the witnesses of his resurrection, as these apostles were. Verse 40 says, him God raised up the third day and showed him openly. So we must testify of the goodness of the Lord. We must testify that he went to the cross. He was crucified. He shed his blood for the remission of our sins. He did not remain on the cross. He was buried. He did not remain in the grave. He resurrected. He ascended and seated on the right-hand side of God Almighty. That's our responsibility, to continue to testify of the power of resurrection, to continue to testify of the goodness of the Lord. And as you continue to do this, the Lord will continue to perfect that which concerns you. As Peter, writing in 1 Peter chapter 5, verse 1, the elders which are among you, I exhort, who am also an elder and a witness of the sufferings of Christ, and also a partaker of the glory that shall be revealed. This should be a desire. Continue to be a witness of the sufferings of Christ, and also a partaker of the glory that shall be revealed. For the sufferings of this present time cannot ever be compared with the glory that shall be made manifest, that shall be revealed in us and through us, through the power of resurrection. As you do this, remain blessed. In Jesus' name.

0: Dr. M.A.N. Ndukwe Revival Ministry is a worldwide ministry that preaches and teaches the timeless truth of God's Word, pure and unadulterated from the Bible, as inspired by the Holy Spirit, in practical ways that will impact and transform real people like you. 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I repeat that website address, www.inwardrevival.org, or email info@inwardrevival.org. 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I repeat the email address, info@inwardrevival.org. Alternatively, please telephone the office on +234 701 687 0490. I repeat that telephone number, +234 701 687 0490. Thank you so much.
1: When the roll is called up yonder, I'll be there.
2: Hallelujah. We thank the Lord for this message of life that has come to us this day in its power, quickening our hearts to continue to trust in the word of the Lord, to open our hearts unto the word of the Lord, which is able to change us, to make us whom we ought to be. Let us thank the Lord God. Heavenly Father, we bless your name for your word. Lord Abba Father, King of glory, your word is life. Lord, they are lamp unto our feet. Heavenly Father, we thank you, Abba Father, for blessing our hearts with your word this day, O God. Your word has come this day to make us. Your word, Abba Father, has come to quicken us. Your word, Abba Father, has come to furnish us unto every good work. Lord, we thank you, God, for we know, Abba Father, we shall not be here as alone, deceiving ourselves. We thank you, O God, Abba Father, because we shall be doers of this word. This word has come to work out, Abba Father, that which is well-pleasing in your sight in our lives. Father, we give you praise this day. We worship you, God, in the mighty name of Jesus. Amen. Hallelujah. That Luke 24 verse 45 says, then opened he their understanding that they might understand the scriptures. What a loving Father, what a loving God, what a loving Savior who is ever ready to be of help to us. He opened their understanding that they might understand the scriptures. We are going to pray this day that we will consciously seek the assistance of the Holy Spirit in our lives. The Bible said that when the Spirit of the Lord comes, when the Holy Ghost comes, that he shall guide us into all truth. The Bible calls him the Spirit of Truth. We are going to ask that we will consciously open our hearts to the Holy Spirit to teach us the truth, to guide us into all truth, to help us so that we will understand the scriptures. Let us pray. Heavenly Father, King of glory, we thank you this day. Abba Father, for you love us so much. Abba Father, you want us to know your word. You want us to walk in the way, the truth, and the life. That is why you have not only given us your word, but you want to open it up unto us that we may understand. Heavenly Father, King of glory, we ask this day that we will be people who will consciously seek the Holy Spirit to always open up our understanding to the scriptures. Heavenly Father, King of glory, O God, that we do not walk in our own understanding, that we do not walk Abba Father interpreting the scriptures in our own mind, in our own hearts, Heavenly Father, but trusting that the Holy Spirit will bring understanding to the word of the Lord unto us. Help us, Abba Father, King of Glory. Let us not be proud, arrogant in our hearts, O God, thinking, Abba Father, King of Glory, that these are mere letters, O God. Heavenly Father, you said the words that you speak, that they are spirit and they are life. Heavenly Father, therefore, we ask, O God, that we consciously, as your children, continue to seek the guidance of the Holy Spirit. Each time we open up your word, let us invite him to teach us. Let us invite him to open up our understanding, Heavenly Father. In the mighty name of Jesus, we have prayed. Amen. Hallelujah. We are still going to pray and we'll ask that we will not hinder the light of the word of the Lord from coming unto us. The Bible said the entrance of the word brings light and understanding. We are going to ask that we will not harden our hearts in unbelief. We will not be set in our own ways. Rather, we have a ready heart, a willing heart to receive the word of the Lord. When the Holy Spirit shall begin to open up the word unto us, we will have a ready mind. We will not block him off by hardening our hearts, oh God, by insisting on our own understanding, on what we think concerning that scripture, that particular word that the Lord is bringing to us. Let us pray this thing. Heavenly Father, King of Glory, we ask, O God, that you help us, Abba Father, King of Glory. Let us not be set in our own ways, O God, making out understanding of ourselves from our little hearts, O God, concerning your word, Lord, Abba Father, King of Glory, O God, but that we open up our hearts, O God, for the entrance of your word bringeth light. Heavenly Father, King of Glory, O God, Jehovah, King of Glory, we ask, Abba Father, that will open up our hearts, will come to the place of the word of the Lord, studying the word of the Lord with a ready heart, with an open heart, with a willing heart, Heavenly Father, King of Glory, that when you begin to shine light, O God, we will not block it off, O God, through unbelief, we will not harden our hearts, O God, Jehovah, King of Glory, but that will open up our hearts to receive the light that you are giving to us, Heavenly Father, in the mighty name of Jesus, we have prayed. Amen. Hallelujah. I'll read from 2 Corinthians chapter 3, verses 13 and 14. It says, "And not as Moses, which put a veil over his face, that the children of Israel could not steadfastly look to the end of that which is abolished, but their minds were blinded, for until this day remained the same veil untaken away in the reading of the Old Testament, which veil is done away in Christ." We are going to be praying for those out there in whose heart this veil is still abiding. We are going to ask this day that these ones will come unto the Lord. The Bible said that this veil can only be taken away in Christ. They are yet, they cannot understand the word of the Lord because there's a veil over their hearts. We are going to pray for them out there, those out there who have not yet come to receive Jesus into their hearts and thus, you know, still have this veil over their hearts. They cannot understand the scripture. They cannot understand the spiritual things because they are spiritually discerned. Let us open up our heart, our mouths this day and pray for them. Say, Father, King of Glory, are there souls out there, as many as are still out there, O God, who are yet to come to know Jesus? Who, Abba Father, this veil is still abiding, O God, Abba Father, covering their hearts. We pray this day, O God, that the light of your word will shine into their hearts, O God, that they will receive light, O God, and come to make peace with Jesus, Heavenly Father, that this veil will be taken away, that they would have light, that they will understand the scriptures, O God, and walk in the truth. Let us pray. Heavenly Father, King of the, we pray this day, bringing unto you, O God, those out there who Abba Father still have this veil over their hearts because they are yet to make peace with Jesus. They have not come to the light. Heavenly Father, we ask this day as your word goes forth, O God, as they hear the word of the Lord, Abba Father, King of the way, may they receive, Abba Father, Jesus into their hearts. May they repent, O God, of their sins. Make peace with Jesus, Heavenly Father, King of the way. Lord, that this veil be taken away from their hearts, that they will know the truth and they walk in the truth. Lord, Abba Father, King of, we pray this day that they will cease to harden their hearts, O God. Let the light of your word shine through their heart, breaking forth, Abba Father, King of, through your God, every stubbornness, Heavenly Father, every hardness, O God, Abba Father, King of the way, Lord, that they will be delivered, O God, that this veil will be torn away from their hearts, O God, Jesus, and they will walk in the truth, they will walk in the light, Heavenly Father, in the mighty name of Jesus, we have prayed, amen. Hallelujah. Luke 24:46 says, and said unto them, thus it is written, and thus it behoved Christ to suffer and to rise from the dead the third day, and that repentance and remission of sins should be preached in his name among all nations, beginning at Jerusalem. And ye are witnesses of these things. Hallelujah. We are going to pray this day, part of the reason why Christ died, resurrected, and we have made partakers, believers, is that this repentance and remission of sins should be preached in his name among all nations, beginning at Jerusalem. Let us open up our mouths and pray this day. Heavenly Father, King of the world, we pray, O God, as your children, as believers, as ministers of the gospel, Heavenly Father, help us, O God, not to negate, Abba Father, this great commission that you have given unto us. Heavenly Father, King of the world, help us to begin at our Jerusalem. Lord, Abba Father, King of the world, God, let us live for the light, continue to spread for the light, continue to speak forth, Heavenly Father, King of the world, God, that Abba Father, King of the world, Lord, that men can receive repentance, O God, remission of their sins, Heavenly Father, King of the world, when they believe, Lord, in your name of your Son, Heavenly Father, King of the world, God, let us start from, O God, where we are, our Jerusalem, to continue to shout it forth, to continue to show forth, men, what you have done for us, Heavenly Father. Let us not keep our faith to ourselves. Let us not hide our faith, Heavenly Father. Grant us, Abba Father, quicken us with boldness, just as you did for the apostles, O God, at the beginning, O God. Lord Jehovah, King of the world, O God, let us be quickened with boldness to go forth, O God, and declare, O God, Lord, Abba Father, that there's remission, Abba Father, King of the world, for our sins, O God. Then, Abba Father, King of the world, that men will come, Lord Jehovah, to repentance, Abba Father, King of the world, that men will come, repent of their sins, and embrace Jesus, Lord, Abba Father, in their hearts, in the mighty name of Jesus. Amen. That verse 48 says, and ye are witnesses of these things. Hallelujah. Let's pray this day that we'll continue to be living witnesses, living epistles, that we shall continue to shine for the light everywhere we are. Let us open up our mouth and pray. Heavenly Father, we ask, O God, as your children, God, Abba Father, we ask that you're going to make us living witnesses. Anywhere we are found, O God, make us living epistles, O God, read, Abba Father, King of the world, that be read by men, O God. Lord, Abba Father, that men see our good works, O God, and glorify the Father which is in heaven. Help us, Abba Father, King of the world. Let us continue to be witnesses of these things, O God. Let our lives, O God, bear witness of what you have done, Lord Jesus, Heavenly Father, King of the world, God, daily, O God, let us manifest, O God, Jehovah, the life, this resurrected life, O God, be witnesses of it, Heavenly Father, King of the world, everywhere we are found, in the mighty name of Jesus, we have prayed, amen and amen.
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1: 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We're so happy to announce that we will be live streaming three specials every day, with the first being the Word of Wisdom, the second is the Message of Life, and the third is Revival Now. Now I'm going to be sharing some times with you, so please make a note of them and listen in to whichever timing suits you. 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So we kick off with the Word of Wisdom live stream, which begins at 6:20 a.m. and that's Nigeria time. 6:20 a.m. also for Europe, certain countries in Europe, 9:20 a.m. for the UAE, 10:50 a.m. for India, 2:20 p.m. for Manila, and that's our listeners in the Philippines, 3:20 p.m. for Australia, 12:20 a.m. Eastern Standard Time for America, and 9:20 p.m. Pacific Time, America and Canada. 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
5: Today's promise is taken from the book of John chapter 14, verses 1 to 3. And I read from the King James Version, and it says, "Let not your heart be troubled. Ye believe in God, believe also in me." Verse 2 says, "In my Father's house are many mansions. If it were not so, I would have told you. I go to prepare a place for you." Verse 3 says, "And if I go and prepare a place for you, I will come again and receive you unto myself, that where I am, there ye may be also." Hallelujah! This is the word of the Lord God. Thanks be to God. Amen.

0: God bless you everyone. Let's open Gospel of John chapter 14 and I will read from verse 1. Gospel of John chapter 14 verse 1. And it says, let not your heart be troubled. You believe in God, believe also in me. Hallelujah. So Jesus is comforting his disciples when he was leaving. And he said that let not your heart be troubled. So we will pray that our heart shall not be troubled. We shall not be afraid. We shall not be distressed. We shall not give up. There shall be no confusion. Whatever the situation you are facing or going through, it has limited time. It will pass away, but the word of God stands forever. So Jesus said that, let your heart not be troubled. We'll pray that we shall continue to trust in the Lord and we shall not lean to our own understanding. We can't see what he's doing, but he is doing good for us. He's preparing a blessing for us, which we cannot see right now, because that's what faith is. We walk by faith. We do not walk by sight. We pray for ourselves that we shall cast our cares upon him. Bible says that he cares for us. He knows what we are going through. He knows what his people are going through. His eyes are upon his people and his ears are open to our cry. In the same chapter, Jesus said, my peace I give to you, not as the world gives, do I give to you. Let not your heart be troubled, neither let it be afraid. So he has already given us peace. Jesus is the Prince of Peace. We have Christ in us, the hope of glory. We'll pray for ourselves that we shall remain in Christ so that his peace shall continuously be with us. And we'll pray. We shall not be anxious. We have learned that we will not be worried. We'll pray. Bible says that, by prayers and supplication with thanksgiving, let your prayers be made known to God. And the peace of God, which surpasses all understanding, will guard your heart and mind through Christ Jesus. If we will not submit ourselves, our challenges to God, we will not have the peace of God. So we'll pray that we will not fear, but we will continue to trust the Lord. We will have faith in him because he knows what he's doing. And he is always on time. So let's open our mouth and pray. Father God, we thank you. We give you all glory, honor, and all praise, Lord. We thank you, Jesus, that you are with your people, O Lord God. Lord, you know what we are going through, Father God. Lord, your word says that our heart should not be troubled, Lord. Lord, because if we have the perfect heart, which has the perfect love of God, there shall be no fear, Lord. Lord, we know that your perfect love casts out all fear, Lord. So, Lord, help us to be and made us perfect in your love, Father God. We pray for ourselves, Father God. We pray for our children, O Lord God, when we go through the challenges of life, Father God. Our heart shall not be troubled, O Lord God. There shall be no confusion, O Lord God. We shall not be distressed, Father God. We shall not be anxious, Father God. We shall not worry, no matter whatever is happening in the world, Lord. But Lord, we shall continue to trust in you, Father God. For our hope is in you, Father God. Our expectation is from you, Lord. Lord, we pray, Father God, that we shall continue to remain focused, Father God, looking up to Jesus, the author and finisher of our faith, Father God, that we may not be shaken, King of Glory. Lord, your word says those who put their trust in the Lord are like Mount Zion, which cannot be moved but abide forever, Lord. Lord, we pray that you strengthen every one of us, O Lord God, spiritually, mentally, emotionally, physically, financially, and otherwise, Father God. Lord, we shall remain strong in you and in the power of your might, Father God. Lord, your word says those who know their God shall be strong and carry out great exploits, Father God. Lord, we shall be those people who will carry out great exploits because we know whom we have believed, our Father. Lord, we pray, Father God, that we shall not lean on our little understanding, Father God, but with all our heart that we shall continue to trust you, Father God. Lord, we cast all our cares upon you, my Lord, my God, and my Father, because we know that you care for us, Lord. You will not leave us and you will not forsake us, Father God, because that is your promise, Lord. And as long as we are walking in the obedience to your will, Father God, in the obedience to your word, Father God, you will never leave us, King of Glory. You will always be with us, Father God. So, Lord, as we have come into your presence, Father God, renew our strength, O Lord God, spiritually, mentally, emotionally, Father God. As we have come into your presence, Father God, our mind shall be renewed, O Lord God. As we have come into your presence, Father God, all our sorrow shall turn into rejoicing, Father God. All our mourning turn into dancing, O Lord God. Lord, because it is you who can do it for us, Lord. Lord, we have heard that salvation belongs to you, King of glory. Lord, we pray, as we have put our trust in you, we will continue to see your salvation in every area of our lives, Father God. Lord, we thank you, we give you glory, honor, and all praise, Lord. Help us, Father God, that we may continue to believe in you, Father God, and continue to walk uprightly, Father God, to please you, Lord. Lord, we thank you, we give you glory, honor, and all praise. In Jesus' mighty name we pray. Amen. Let's read verse 2, Gospel of John, chapter 14, verse 2. It says, "In my Father's house are many mansions. If it were not so, I would have told you. I go to prepare a place for you. And if I go and prepare a place for you, I will come again and receive you to myself. And where I am, there you may be also." Hallelujah. That's a great promise that Jesus made with us, that he's going to prepare a place for us. And he will come again and he will receive us to him. In John chapter 12, verse 26, "If anyone serves me, let him follow me. And where I am, there my servant will be also." And that he's coming soon. So we'll pray that we shall be watchful, we shall be prayerful, and let our life be pleasing in the sight of the Lord. Because we do not know that hour when the Son of Man is coming. Hallelujah. When Jesus is coming. It says that you will not expect when Jesus will come. For God's people, for God's children, we are waiting for the second coming. That day will not take us like a thief, but we will be well prepared. Let's open our mouth and pray. Father God, we thank you. We give you all glory, honor, and all praise, Father God. We thank you, Jesus, for this great promise that you have prepared a place for us, Father God. And you are coming soon, and you will receive us to yourself, Father God. Lord, we pray that on that day, King of glory, you shall not be ashamed on us, Father God. And we shall not be ashamed on ourselves, Father God. But we shall have this confidence, King of glory, that you will receive us to yourself, Father God. And we will be with you, Father God, forever, Father God. We will be in your presence. We will be in heaven with you, Jesus Christ. Lord, we pray for our household, King of glory, for our children, for our extended families, Lord. Lord, there is no greater joy than to have salvation for our souls, Father God. The things of this world is passing away, Father God. But Lord, we pray, help us that we may not lose our soul, Father God. When the day is approaching, Father God, help us that we may be ready spiritually, mentally, emotionally, Father God, physically, O Lord God. The things of this world shall not take us away from doing your will, Father God. Lord, we pray for our children, King of glory, as they're growing, they shall know that they're seated with Christ in heavenly places, Father God. And they shall continue to walk uprightly before you, Lord. Lord, we pray, Father God, that everyone shall be watchful, O Lord God, continue to remain in Christ and doing the will of our Father who is in heaven, Lord. Lord, we thank you. We give you glory, honor, and all praise. In Jesus' mighty name we pray. Amen.
1: My soul says yes.

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Say it. My soul sings. Everybody. Everybody.

0: If you promise to abide with me, Lord, then I will serve you for the rest of my life. If you promise to stay with me through all the darkness in life, just give me a word that you stand by me. You're the helper for the helpless. You're the shelter for the homeless.
1: The future of the nation is you. The revival we need is returning to the true God, raising teaching priests, restoring the truth.
2: The word of wisdom today is taken from Proverbs chapter 26, verse 11. As a dog returneth to his vomit, so a fool returneth to his folly. As a dog, when he's sick, when he's discomforted from what he's eating, casts off what he's eating, throws it out from his mouth, and goes back to lick the same thing. So is a fool who returns to his foolishness, and a wicked man who returns to his wickedness. A wicked man turns back to his wickedness after he has received some relief. He goes back to do the same thing. So that's what a fool does. He repeats his mistakes. Even after he has seen the folly, the foolishness in his mistakes, and he suffers the consequences, and when there is a little relief, he returns back to his foolishness. That's what the scripture is telling us here. You cannot return to your foolishness. You cannot return to your wickedness. Not after God has forgiven you and you have been released from the problem. And when you now have a reprieve,

0: back to your foolishness. Don't go back to your mistakes after seeing the consequences of your mistakes. It's not expected that you should return to repeat the same mistakes. Don't be a fool. Don't be a fool for a second time. Get wisdom, get understanding. The mistakes you make are meant to teach you. And when you are taught from that mistake, get wisdom out of it. Don't return to the mistake. That's what he's telling us here. As a dog returned to his vomit, so a fool returned to his folly. So don't return to your vomit. Don't repeat your mistakes. See the foolishness of Pharaoh in not letting the people of Israel to go as God commanded, and the consequences that Egypt faced because he kept not to the agreement. Each time he reneged on the agreement, they suffered consequences. Because of the hardness of his heart and stubbornness, let no stubbornness, let no hardness of heart make you to repeat your mistakes from time to time. Learn to move away from your mistakes. Learn to make progress out of your mistakes. Don't repeat the mistakes of your life. The scripture tells us in 2 Peter chapter 2, verse 20, "For if after they have escaped the pollutions of the world through the knowledge of the Lord and Savior Jesus Christ, they are again entangled therein and overcome, the latter end is worse with them than the beginning." If after you have come to the seven knowledge of the word of God, after knowing what Christ did for you on the cross of Calvary, for he shed his blood for the remission of your sins, and after you have accepted him and repented from your sins, and you go back to the world, you go back to the sin, your latter end will be worse than your beginning. Note it. Do not allow sin to overcome you. Do not allow evil to overcome you. Rather, overcome evil by remaining in the goodness of the Lord. That's what the scripture is telling us here. "For it had been better for them not to have known the way of righteousness than after they have known it to turn from the holy commandment delivered unto them." Verse 22, "But it is happened unto them, according to the true proverb, the dog is turned to his own vomit again, and the sow that was washed to her wallowing in the mire." May you not go back to your sin. May you remain as the righteousness of God in Christ Jesus. Once you have accepted Jesus Christ as Lord and Savior, I encourage you, remain abiding in the truth and remain to do the truth. Do not allow anything to take you back to foolishness. Do not allow anything to take you back to wickedness. Do not allow anything to take you back to sinning. Remain as the righteousness of God in Christ Jesus. And as you purpose to remain as the righteousness of God in Christ Jesus, you see yourself go from strength to strength. That's what God has purposed for you. That's what God has purposed for everyone. See what the psalmist says in Psalm 85 verse 2. "That has forgiven the iniquity of thy people, that has covered all their sins." Selah. That's what Jesus came to do for you on the cross of Calvary. He continued in verse 3. "That has taken away all thy wrath, that has torn thyself from the fierceness of thy anger. The anger of the Lord was put on Christ. He that knew no sin became sin for us, that we may become the righteousness of God in Christ Jesus." And now the Lord has forgiven your sins. Don't return to that folly. Don't return to that wickedness. He continued in that verse 4. He said, "Turn us, O God, of our salvation, and cause thy anger towards us to cease." The anger of the Lord has ceased from the time you accepted Jesus Christ as Lord and Savior. So I encourage you, purpose to remain abiding in the truth so that you will not stir up the wrath of the Lord. Purpose to remain as the beloved of the Lord. For those who accepted the love of God, he has given them eternal life. But those who have rejected it, they are condemned, and they will not escape from the wrath to come. But as you have come into the love of God, remain as the beloved, so that you will escape from the wrath to come. So that's why the scripture is saying that Psalm 85, verse 8, I will hear what God the Lord will speak, for he will speak peace unto his people and to his saints, but let them not turn again to folly. You have received the peace of God that passeth all human understanding. By faith, you have been saved through the grace of our Lord Jesus Christ. It's expected of you to remain as the righteousness of God in Christ Jesus. Do not turn back to folly. Don't be like the dog that returns to its vomit. Remain as the righteousness of God in Christ Jesus. Therefore, being justified by faith, we have peace with God through our Lord Jesus Christ, by whom also we have access by faith into this grace wherein we stand and rejoice in hope of the glory of God. Remain standing in the authority of the word of God. Remain standing in the truth. Do not go back to the folly. Don't be like a dog that goes back to its vomit. Don't be a fool that goes back to sinning. You are now the righteousness of God in Christ Jesus. Purpose to remain abiding in the truth. For the Bible says in that Psalm 85 verse 9, surely his salvation is near them that fear him, that glory may dwell in our land. As long as you remain abiding in the truth, walking in the truth, the glory of the Lord will be made manifest in your situation. So I encourage you, remain in the love of God. The scripture warns us in Hebrews chapter 6 verse 4, for it is impossible for those who were once enlightened and have tasted of the heavenly gift and were made partakers of the Holy Ghost, verse 5, and have tasted the good word of God and the powers of the world to come. Verse 6, if they shall fall away, to renew them again unto repentance, seeing they crucify to themselves the Son of God afresh and put him to an open shame. Don't crucify Christ afresh. Don't put him to an open shame by returning to your folly, by returning to foolishness, by returning to wickedness, by returning to sinning. Purpose to abide, remaining in the truth, walking in the truth, and doing the truth. That is why God has called you out of darkness into his marvelous light. That's why he has called you to remain, to abide, and to enjoy his goodness. The scripture tells us, for if we sin willfully, after that we have received the knowledge of the truth, there remaineth no more sacrifice for sins. So now that you have come to the saving knowledge of the word of God, don't return to your folly. Don't return to sinning. Don't return to wickedness. Not after you have known the truth. You purpose to return to folly. The Bible says there's no more sacrifice for sins because you are crucifying Christ afresh. He continued in that Hebrews chapter 10, verse 27. But a certain fearful looking for of judgment and fear indignation, we shall devour the adversaries. Remember, verse 28 says, he that despised Moses' law died without mercy under two or three witnesses. Verse 29, of how much sorer punishment suppose ye shall he be thought worthy who had trodden underfoot the Son of God and had counted the blood of a covenant wherewith he was sanctified, an unholy thing, had done despite unto the Spirit of grace. Don't take the grace of God for granted. Now that you have come to the saving knowledge of the truth, shall you continue in sin so that grace will abide? God forbid. Don't be a dog that returns to his vomit. Don't be a fool that returns to his folly. Be the righteousness of God in Christ Jesus and purpose to remain abiding in the truth. The Bible says in that Hebrews chapter 10 verse 38, now the just shall live by faith. But if any man draw back, my soul shall have no pleasure in him. Verse 39, but we are not of them who draw back unto perdition, but of them that believe to the saving of the soul. Continue believing, continue abiding in the truth, and you shall escape from the wrath to come. And as you do this, remain blessed. In Jesus' name, amen.
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Hey, did you know that God has given you all you need to live a great godly life? Yes, to live a great life in all godliness. The great need on every side is spiritual revival, and God is giving it. The Lord God is rending the heavens and coming down among his people. It's all open. You can hear it all on

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This is the time we must walk by the Holy Spirit. The time for the revival of our soul is now. So, where are you?

0: Hallelujah. Just lift up your hands, lift up your hearts, lift up your voice. Let us worship God. Let us worship our Father in heaven. Let us thank Him for His goodness. Let us thank Him for His mercies. Worship Him. Our God is a good God. Let us join the hosts of heaven to declare today and say, Father, holy, holy, holy, you are the Lord God Almighty. Open your mouth and worship the Lord. Heavenly Father, we thank you. Thank you, Abba Father. We give you all the praise. Worship the Father. Worship Him who sits on the throne and unto the Lamb forever and ever. Be praise and glory and honor, Abba Father, unto your name. From the depths of our hearts, from our reins, Abba Father, we give you all the glory. We give you all the honor, all the worship due to your name, O Lord God. You are our rock. You are our defender. You are our fortress. You are our deliverer in all times. Thank you, Abba Father. You are the God of our salvation, our God in whom we trust. Thank you, King of Glory. From you, the Lord will proceed to us today in the name of Jesus. Thank you for you will make your justice known, Abba Father, to us once again in the name of Jesus. Thank you, Father, for your righteousness and your salvation, which is near to us, even more than when we first believed. Thank you, King of Glory. We give you praise. Your right arm, Abba Father, and your hand does mighty things. We declare it will continue to work wonders in our lives in the name of Jesus Christ. Thank you, Heavenly Father. We give you praise. In Jesus' name, praise the Lord. Proverbs chapter 8 verse 1 says, doth not wisdom cry out? Hallelujah. The wisdom of God, the word of God is crying out to us in these times. Hallelujah. That we will not be without works in Jesus' name. We hear the word of God. We have faith. We believe God. Hallelujah. But the word of God coming to us in this season, if you've been listening to the radio, following the prayers, for the fasting, hallelujah. Faith without works is dead. Hallelujah. Faith without, I like the way Pastor says it. He said, faith without work is dead on arrival. Have you heard that word? Maybe you haven't heard the message. It's online. Hallelujah. Faith without works is dead on arrival. But it shall not be your portion in Jesus' name. Proverbs 29 verse 3. Let's pray. Hallelujah. It says, whoso loves wisdom rejoiceth his father, but he that keeps company with harlots spendeth his substance. Hallelujah. I'll read from New King James. Amen. It says, whoever loves wisdom makes his father rejoice, but a companion of harlots wastes his wealth. Hallelujah. Hallelujah. What is wisdom? Whatever you hear, do. Hallelujah. Whatever you hear, do. Faith and wisdom go together. Amen. We hear the word of faith. We do the word of faith. Hallelujah. He said, that's why God says, whoever loves wisdom makes his father rejoice, but a companion of harlots wastes his wealth. The word of God says the Lord's portion is his people. Are you a people of God? You are the wealth. Hallelujah. You are God's workmanship, created in Christ Jesus unto good works, which the Lord has prepared from the foundation of the world, that you should walk in them. Ephesians 2 verse 10. Hallelujah. Say it with me, that I should walk in them. Praise the Lord. So there are good works prepared for you. There are good works prepared for you to do. There are good works prepared for me to do. I shall walk in them. That is the wisdom for today. That's the wisdom for now in the name of Jesus Christ. Just open your mouth and present yourself and say, Father, Lord, here I am, your workmanship. I yield myself. I present myself to you this day, Abba Father, to walk in the works that you have prepared for me from the foundation of the world in the name of Jesus Christ. If hitherto, before now, you do not know the works, you have not been walking in them, take grace today. Say, Father, the word of God says that you are able to make all grace to abound for me, O Lord God, that I will abound in good works in the name of Jesus Christ. We shall not be like the rich fool, our Father. That is not our portion. I pray for everyone here, oh Lord God. We shall not be like the rich fool, he who laid treasures for himself here on earth, but was not rich towards God. Father, in the name of Jesus, I pray, oh Lord God, that we will walk in this wisdom in the name of Jesus Christ, that we will be rich in good works. I pray for everyone here, oh Lord God, we shall all be rich in good works in the name of Jesus Christ. Thank you, Heavenly Father. We give you praise in Jesus' name. In Jesus' name, lift your hands and say, Father, I shall be rich in good works. I am prepared to be rich in good works, works of faith, works of obedience, works of righteousness, that your name and your name alone will be glorified. When men see me and see my works, Abba Father, they will glorify you. In Jesus' name I pray. Amen. Hallelujah. That's Proverbs 29, verse 3 again. It says something. Let's look at it again. It says what? Whoever loves wisdom makes his father rejoice, but a companion of harlots wastes his wealth. Are you living here a lover or a waster? A lover of good works or a waster of good works? You are not living here a waster of your father's wealth in you. In Jesus' name, I want you to say it to yourself. Say, Father, I am not living here. You will not live here a waster of the father's wealth in you. In the name of Jesus Christ, you are living here a lover, a keeper of the wisdom of God. And if you believe it, say aloud, every word of God that will come to you today, word of wisdom, word of faith, you shall not waste it in the name of Jesus Christ. You will love it, you will keep it to the praise and glory of your Father in heaven. In Jesus' name I pray. Amen. Hallelujah.
1: Let's open to the Gospel of John chapter 14. And I start from verse 1. Says, let not your heart be troubled. You believe in God? Believe also in me. That's our Lord and Savior Jesus Christ, speaking to the apostles ever before he went to the cross to shed his blood for the remission of our sins. Say, let not your heart be troubled. You believe in God? Believe also in me. And he said this, because by this time he was already telling them about his departure, that he was going to go to the cross. And they were really troubled. They were imagining life without him while on the earth, without them really knowing that he will always be with them. Always. That them seeing him physically was just the beginning of the great thing he has purposed for every one of them. So when he began to explain to them about the way he will be despised, he will be wounded, he will be crucified, Peter couldn't take it. And Peter said, I will lay down my life for you. He said, listen, before the cock crow, you are going to deny me 3 times. He said, let not your heart be troubled. You believe in God? Believe also in me. That is one of the things you must always be remembering when your heart is troubled. You ask yourself, do you believe in God? Do you believe in what Jesus Christ did for you on the cross of Calvary? And he went to the cross, shed his blood for the remission of your sins. He did not remain in the cross. He didn't remain in the grave. He resurrected. So he prepared them for the challenge ahead. said, let not your heart be troubled at all. You believe in God, believe also in me. He continued, he said, I'm going to prepare a place for you. And he said also, it's expedient for you that I go away, that when I go away, I send for the Holy Spirit that will always be with you. It was a great encouragement and hope he gave them. He said, let not your heart be troubled. You believe in God, believe also in me. If you go to that same gospel of John chapter 14 from verse 27, what he said, peace, I live with you. So he didn't just tell them, let not your heart be troubled. He told them, there's something I'm living with you, which the world cannot give you. Say, peace, I live with you. My peace I give unto you. Not as the world give it, give I unto you. Let not your heart be troubled. Neither let it be afraid. So these are two major things that happen to the heart. A troubled heart, a heart that is afraid of what will happen tomorrow or what the future holds. So he said, listen, my peace, I live with you. Because most of the time we don't know that the trouble of our heart is trying to take away the peace that Jesus is giving to us. So he's reminding us today through the Holy Spirit. He said, let not your heart be troubled. I don't know what you are looking for. I don't know what you are expecting. Jesus has already provided all things that pertain to godliness and livelihood through knowing him, through knowing what the word of God says. So he said, my peace I live with you. That is the greatest thing you can have. The peace of God that passes all human understanding. Say, my peace I live with you. My peace I give unto you. Not only that he's living the peace, he says he's giving. Everyone that has received our Lord and Savior Jesus Christ has the peace of God in him. That's why the Bible says the kingdom of God is peace, righteousness, and joy in the Holy Ghost. Say, my peace I live with you. Every time your heart is being troubled, remember that you have received peace and he has given you peace. Don't allow anything to take away the peace of God that is in your heart. Don't be afraid of situations. Challenges will come. Situations will come to make you afraid, to trouble your heart. What does tomorrow hold? What does my future hold for me? What is the future of my family? What is the future of my children? All these are things that can trouble your heart. In fact, when the Spirit of God put this word in my spirit at an early stage of my ministry, people were being troubled about my decision, but I was not troubled. My relations were troubled about my decision to follow the Lord and do the work of the Lord. Full time, they were calling meetings and giving counsel. And a doctor, wife is a doctor. And you people abandon what you trained and qualified and you are doing well. What is the future of your children? Your hearts were being troubled, not my heart. Your hearts were being troubled, not the heart of my wife. Because we are sure of him who had called us, that he is able to do that which he has promised. Our hearts were not troubled. So at times your heart may not be troubled, but what people speak to you may trouble your heart. May begin to make you to begin to think beyond what you should think about. And that's what Jesus is telling us here. Let not your heart be troubled. I don't know what is troubling your heart. You think? Don't think too much. Think within the precept of the word of God. Let your moderation be known. Don't overlabor yourself with things that do not matter. That's what Jesus was telling them there. Peace I live with you. My peace I give unto you. Not as the world give it. Give I unto you. Let not your heart be troubled. Neither let it be afraid. Verse 28 of that John 14. He said, you have heard how I said unto you, I go away and come again unto you. If you love me, you will rejoice. Because I said, I go unto the Father. For my Father is greater than I. So what would Jesus say here? He said, there's an antidote. There's something to do. Instead of allowing your heart to be troubled, instead of allowing your heart to be afraid, you need to rejoice. Rejoice in the Lord. The Bible says rejoice always. If you go to Philippians chapter 4 from verse 4. He says, rejoice in the Lord always. And again, I say rejoice. You know, at different times, things are going to come to trouble your heart. Things are going to come to make you to be afraid. situations, what we hear that is happening in the world, even in your workplace or happening to other people, may come to make you afraid. But the Lord said, rejoice, because he's giving you peace. What does the world give it? It says, rejoice in the Lord. Oh, where again I say rejoice. 5. Let your moderation be known to all men. The Lord is at hand. That should be enough for you. Know that the Lord is at hand. Let your moderation be known. Don't do anything in excess. Be able to put limit to certain things. Let your moderation be known unto men. The Lord is at hand. Verse 6. Be careful for nothing. That's another way of telling you, don't be troubled by anything. There's what to do. When those fears come to you, he says, be careful for nothing, but in everything, by prayer and supplication with thanksgiving, let your requests be made known unto God. Verse 7. And the peace of God, which passeth all understanding, shall keep your hearts and minds through Christ Jesus. That's what Jesus is telling us. Let not your heart be troubled. It's the peace of God through Christ Jesus that will keep your heart and mind. That's why the Bible tells us, keep your heart with all diligence. For out of it comes all the issues of life. So let not your heart be troubled. I'm sure the Lord giving us this message. There's somebody in his heart is troubled. There are people, their hearts may be troubled in one way or the other. But the Lord is telling me to tell you, let not your heart be troubled. You believe in God, believe also in me. That's Jesus Christ speaking. Believe the Lord thy God, he shall be established. Believe in his prophet, and your way shall be made prosperous. Believe what the word of God is telling you today. Be sure. Listen, I don't just speak anyhow. Whenever I open my mouth to speak, the Spirit of God is speaking. I must be speaking to somebody. If your heart is troubled, be confident of this very thing. Let not your heart be troubled. Believe in God. Believe in our Lord and Savior Jesus Christ. And as long as you believe, he will keep your heart and mind in peace. Let not scatter your heart. Do you know what the enemy does? Once your heart is troubled, you will not think well. When you are afraid, you will not think well. The Bible says, as a man thinketh, so is he. When you begin to think anyhow, begin to do things anyhow, you begin to be that anyhow. And God is not raising people of anyhow. He's raising people of power. For in the days of his power, the people shall be willing. Let not your heart be troubled. So if you believe, God believe also in me. Colossians chapter 3 verse 15 says this. And let the peace of God rule in your hearts. To the which also ye are called in one body, and be ye thankful. So you see, every time he's talking about heart being troubled, and the peace of God is also talking about rejoicing and being thankful. Have you remembered to thank God for those other things you thought it will never come to pass, and they came to pass? A life of thanksgiving is a life that overcomes. If you are full of thanksgiving of the goodness of God, you continue to see yourself go from glory to glory. Remember the 10 lepers. The Lord healed all of them. One came back. And the Lord said, you are made whole. The spirit, soul, and body. Not just the physical body. The spirit, soul, and body. So let the peace of God rule in your hearts. Once the peace of God rules in your heart, every other thing will fall in place. You'll be able to reason well. You'll be able to think well. You'll be able to plan well. But when you don't have the peace of God, you're in trouble. So that's why Jesus is emphasizing here. Let not your heart be troubled. If you believe in God, believe also in me. So he told them also in that Gospel of John chapter 16 verse 3. He said, and these things will they do unto you because they have not known the Father, nor me. Verse 4. But these things have I told you, that when the time shall come, you may remember that I told you of them. And these things I said not unto you at the beginning, because I was with you. You know, there's another level of glory God wants to reveal to you in your life. From the place you are. From the level you are. So when the enemy is trying to bring restlessness, call on the Lord. There's something God wants to show you. You know, the Bible said that the twins wrestle in the womb of Rebecca. And he says, she didn't know what was happening to her. She was troubled. He said, if everything is good, why am I like this? That's prayers. When your heart is troubled, that's the time you should go to God in prayers. Don't allow anything to take away the peace of God. If everything is okay, why am I troubled? Lord, teach me. Job said, if I have done iniquity, I do it no more. Show me the way to go to profit. Anytime your heart is troubled, it may not necessarily be that God has abandoned you. It may be that the enemy is trying to distract you from what God is trying to show you. Am I communicating? And your duty is to call on the Lord. If everything is okay, why am I like this? Am I troubled? Am I in this situation? And God will reveal himself powerfully and gloriously. And he will do it for you. I say he will do it for you. In Jesus' name. Was Jesus troubled? Was he troubled sometime? Of course. We see his reaction to the trouble in the Gospel of John chapter 12 from verse 27. Just for us to see his reaction. He said, now is my soul troubled. And what shall I say? Father, save me from this hour. But for this cause came I unto this hour. You know, at times people are going through situations. They don't want to go through it. But I said, I don't want to go through this. But when somebody else shares

0: testimony of how he went through something and came forth powerfully. They desire the testimony, but they are not ready to go through anything. So Jesus himself went through things. Said, now is my soul troubled. And what shall I say? Father, save me from this hour. But for this cause kept my eye unto this hour. 28. Father, glorify thy name. Then came there a voice from heaven saying, I have both glorified it and we glorify it again. Are you ready for the Lord to be glorified in your situation? Let not your heart be troubled. He has glorified it. He will yet glorify it again. What does it mean that he has glorified it? The power of resurrection has been made manifest. And it will still be made manifest in your situation. As long as you remain focused, serving the Lord in spirit and in truth. Let not your heart be troubled. Nobody is free from trouble. Job said, man, one woman is full of troubles. You pass one. Enter into a testimony. Another one comes in a different form. But we have been born to overcome. Are you hearing what I'm saying? You have been born to overcome. For everyone that is born of God overcometh the world. And this is the victory that overcomes the world, even our faith. As long as you purpose to remain serving the Lord in spirit and in truth, you will overcome every situation that comes across your way. Jesus was troubled. He overcame. I that believe in him, I will overcome. Amen? So let not your heart be troubled. That situation, the glory of God shall be manifest in it. In Jesus' name. And when you have overcome, many people will come to say, oh, we knew you really overcome. When you are going through it, they didn't know at all. They, in fact, were, like I said, they were troubled. Maybe the people who love you, they may be troubled. Say, this part, this man is taking, or this woman is taking, may end up in disaster. But let me tell you, if you have taken the path of the Lord, it will never end up in disaster. The path of the just shineth brighter and brighter unto the perfect day. You can be justified of God through his son, Jesus Christ, and your path will become darker, darker, never.
1: Even though you walk through the valley of shadow of death,
0: you fear no evil, for the Lord is with you. And the end, you will say, his mercies endure forever. Praise the Lord. Praise the Lord. So let not your heart be troubled. The scripture tells us in Isaiah 43 from verse 1. But now thus says the Lord that created thee, O Jacob, and he that formed thee, O Israel, fear not, for I have redeemed thee. I have called thee by thy name, thou art mine. Does God know your name? How many of you know that God knows your name? You know that he knows your name. He said he has called you by your name. That name, the troubles that are attached to them, he knows them. The solutions to the trouble, he knows them. Why is it that I'm going through this? People are not going through this. Have they come to tell you the troubles they went through? Or the ones that are about to come, which you don't know? That's why we must put our trust in the Lord. Always, never lean on your own understanding. In all your ways, acknowledge the Lord. He will continue to direct your path. Let not your heart be troubled. Have I ever been troubled? Several times. But I refuse it, that it will trouble me. Because I know the peace of God that passes all human understanding. I allow the peace of God to rule my heart. And I keep my heart with all diligence. Because I know all the issues of life derived from them. So I refuse that the enemy will penetrate to bring trouble and to make me to meditate upon the trouble. To meditate upon the trouble of your heart. Look at the trouble and say, oh, thank God. The glory of God will be made manifest in this also. Amen. Praise the Lord. It takes boldness and it takes courage to say that. The Bible said the righteous are bold as a lion. It takes faith to believe what God has said, to stand in that authority. Most of the testimonies that are shared, some of them happen within 3 months, 4 months, 1 year. There are some testimonies that come to fruition after years. After years, before they come to fruition. And maybe those years, people may be laughing at you. When many more people laugh

they are saving by not believing in God and believing his son, Jesus Christ, which is eternal condemnation. But every other trouble on this earth, heaven and hell will pass away. The troubles will pass away. But only the word of God abides forever. And that's why I'm emphasizing. Only the trouble you create for yourself by not accepting God the Father through his son, Jesus Christ, that will lead you to eternal condemnation, that will lead you to hell. That's the trouble that will never end. Because hell is a place of continuous torment that will never end. No prayer will deliver you from there. You can leave your millions behind or billions behind and tell your relations once you go, put this, let all the bishops, all the popes, all the people, all the pastors, all the priests pray for me. It will never deliver you. For it's appointed the man wants to die. And after that, judgment. So let not your heart be troubled. Say, but now, thus says the Lord that created the old Jacob and he that formed the old Israel. Fear not, for I have redeemed thee. I have called thee by thy name. Thou art mine. When thou passest through the waters, I will be with thee. And through the rivers, they shall not overflow thee. When thou walkest through the fire, thou shalt not be burned. Neither shall the flame kindle upon thee. For I am the Lord thy God, the Holy One of Israel, thy Savior. I gave Egypt for thy ransom, Ethiopia and Seba for thee. There's nothing that the Lord cannot do for his own. That should give you confidence. That should make you not to allow your heart to be troubled. Whatever you are going through, this one too shall come to pass. I say it will come to pass. I say it will come to pass. I've seen many troubles come to pass in my life. And also seen many troubles come to pass in people's lives. The one you are going through now will come to pass. So keep pressing on to perfection. Refuse that your heart will be troubled. Remain in the place of joy. My prayer for you is in Ephesians chapter 3 from verse 14. Says, for this cause I bow my knees unto the Father of our Lord Jesus Christ. Verse 15, of whom the whole family in heaven and earth is named, that he will grant you according to the riches of his glory to be strengthened with might by his spirit in the inner man. So when Jesus was talking about the troubled heart, it's the inner man. When your inner man is troubled, people may not see it. At times they may see it in the countenance of your face. But for those of us whose face you cannot really read and know what is in their mind, you may be deceived. So the trouble of your heart is always with you. People may not know when you are troubled. But the Spirit of God knows. He knows. And that's what this prayer says, that he will grant you according to the riches of his glory to be strengthened with might by his Spirit in the inner man. May the Lord strengthen you. May he strengthen you in your spirit man. In Jesus' name. You know, when Elijah was running from Jezebel, the angel of the Lord met him, said, the journey is too long. And gave him some food to strengthen him. The food of the Spirit is the Word of God. You know where to receive strength? It's in the Word of God. Make the Word of God your necessary food. When your heart is troubled, open yourself to the Word of God, the Word of life, the Word of power. It will strengthen you. My desire is that the Lord will strengthen you by his Spirit in the inner man. You know why? If you faint in the days of adversity, the Bible says your strength is small because you're trusting yourself. You're not trusting in the Lord. So you faint. But if you're trusting in the Lord, in those days of adversity, you will continue to seek the face of the Lord. You will not allow anything to take you away from the presence of the Lord. That he will grant you according to the riches of his glory to be strengthened with might by spirit in the inner man. May the Holy Spirit give you the might of the Spirit. The power of the Spirit. Not your power. Not your might. Say, not by power, not by man, but by the Spirit of God. Verse 17. That Christ may dwell in your hearts. Do you see the solution? That Christ may dwell in your hearts by faith. That you've been rooted and grounded in love. If Christ does not dwell in your heart will be troubled. Let Christ dwell in your heart by faith. Simply put, be rooted in the Word of God. Be planted in the Word of God.

0: to trouble your heart? Root it out through the word of God. Let it not take the place of the word of God. That trouble of your heart, he said, no, you can't take the place of the word of God. My heart is a place of peace. It's a place of joy. It's a place of righteousness. You can't take that place. That's why he said, that Christ may dwell in your hearts. Of course, when the word of God is dwelling in your heart, by faith, the anointing of God, which is able to destroy every yoke and every titan that tries to raise up his head against the knowledge of God, we nullify whatever is trying to come to take the place. Let Christ dwell in your heart. Let the anointing of God dwell in your heart. Let the power of the Lord be what you should be meditating upon. Oh, this thing happened, but God did it this way. He has promised he will never leave you. He will never forsake you. So let not your heart be troubled. So that Christ may dwell in your heart by faith, that you've been rooted and grounded in love. Rooted and grounded in love. Loving the Lord thy God with all your heart, your mind, and your strength. And love your neighbor as yourself. So be rooted. That even what you are going through, while you are praying for your deliverance, you will be praying, God, you not allow anybody to pass through this thing I have passed through. Others will be saying, God, allow him to pass through what I passed through. Let him know that it's not easy to go through this thing. Even when people are laughing at you, don't say, God, allow him to pass through what I'm passing. No! God, do not allow this thing I'm passing through for another person to pass through it. If it's too heavy for you, why will you wish it for another person to carry? That's how you can pray a prayer of deliverance for yourself. The Bible says when Job prayed for his friends, the Lord turned his captivity around. He turned. There are many reasons why you can pray for others when you are passing through certain things. If you see somebody else pass through something, you should also be praying for that person. God, deliver this, my brother. Deliver this, my sister. And let Satan whisper in your ears and say, you have not been delivered. You are praying for somebody else's deliverance. And you tell Satan, get thee behind me. And once you have said, get thee behind me, even the one he's troubling you, he will get out of your way. In Jesus' name. Most of the time, people don't know that the deliverance they are looking for is in their hands, their attitude, their action, and what they say. Because they are thinking negatively for others, expecting good for themselves. It can't happen that way. The Bible says, whatever you sow, you reap. They are busy thinking positive things, things that bring glory to the holy name of the Lord for others. That's also what you read. That's why anytime the enemy tries to put negative thing about somebody in your mind, cast it down. Refuse it. Say that Christ may dwell in your hearts by faith, that you being rooted and grounded in love. Verse 18, may be able to comprehend with all sense what is the breadth, length, and depth, and height. 19, and to know the love of Christ, which passes knowledge. Your mind be filled with all the fullness of God. You know, when you go through certain things and you begin to appreciate the love of Christ, you will not desire any other place. You will not desire any other love. The greatest love we have is from God through his son, Jesus Christ. Your wife may love you, your husband may love you, but there's no greater love than the love of God. There's no greater love. No man laid down his life for his friend, our Lord and Savior Jesus Christ. For the love he had for us, he laid down his life. That's what he's telling us. And to know the love of Christ, we pass it knowledge that he may be filled with all the fullness of God. So Jesus said, let not your heart be troubled. Ye believe in God, believe also in me. In that John chapter 14, verse 2, he said, in my Father's house are many mansions. If it were not so, I would have told you, I go to prepare a place for you. Oh, you don't have a house here? Jesus said, in my Father's house, there are many mansions. What is it you are looking for? Say, in my Father's house, there are many mansions. In my Father's house, there are many mansions. So basically, you can know that most of the things written in the Bible are written to the believers, to those who believe in our Lord and Savior Jesus Christ. This is not referring to the unbelievers. He's talking to us. So you can't go to an unbeliever and say, let not your heart be troubled. You are deceiving the unbeliever.
1: His heart is supposed to be troubled.
0: Because he's going to hell. You know, when you hear some men of God, they say, oh, I bring word for you. Let not your heart be troubled. It's a lie. That's deception. If you don't believe in God and believe in his son, your heart should be troubled. Because there's no peace for the wicked. Your heart needs to be troubled. So this thing is speaking to we who have accepted what Jesus Christ did for us on the cross of Calvary. So when some people say, oh, there's this man, he just speaks promises of God. Promises of God is not for everybody. It's conditional. If you don't know, it is conditional. So in my father's house, how can somebody who has not believed in God and believe in what Jesus Christ did on the cross of Calvary claim the father's house? The father here is capital. He's talking about God the Father. He refers to the kingdom. So he's speaking to we that have been saved from the wrath to come. So he's trying to encourage us, reminding us that our house is not here. So in my father's house. The house refers to the central place of dwelling. A place of dominion. That's your place. Now you have a big house. It's your dominion. Even if it's a rented place, the place you have paid for it is your dominion. Because you are paying to have the place. They can't just come and tell you, live here, when you have already paid. It's your dominion. So when the scripture talks about Father's house, it's talking about the place or the dwelling of our God, the Father. It can also refer to the tabernacle. Also the church. The church is the house of God. We two and three are gathered together. It's the house of God. My father's house. The rulership and the government of the father within the place. He said, you have a place in it. He said, in my father's house, there are many mansions. And these mansions does not just refer to building. It's a place of honor, power, and dwelling. You have a part in the kingdom. That's what he's trying to tell us here. That's what Jesus is trying to show us. And that's why people like Abraham look for a city who had a foundation and whose builder is God. They look beyond this earth. They understood what Jesus said. In my father's house, there are many mansions. There are stations of honor and glory. Everyone who has fulfilled the purpose why God called him on this earth, there's a path of glory and honor waiting for you. Greater than what we have on this earth. That's why the Bible said, if your hope in Christ is only this one, you're of all men most miserable. Yes, he has provided all things that pertain to livelihood and godliness in this life, that we may live happily. But what he has provided in heaven is greater than what we see here. And that should really encourage us to remain focused, serving him in spirit and in truth. If we look at 2 Corinthians chapter 5 from verse 1, see what he's saying there. Paul writing to the Corinthians as he was speaking by the Spirit. Say, for we know that if our earthly house of this tabernacle were dissolved, we have a building of God. An house, not made with hands, eternal in the heavens. Verse 2. Say, for in this we groan earnestly, desiring to be clothed upon with our house, which is from heaven. That was their desire. Their desire was to go to heaven. That's why Paul said, to live is Christ, but to die is gain. So they were not really bothered about the things on this earth. They had a proper focus on where they were going and the benefit that accrues to everyone who has run the race, finished their course, and are waiting for the crown of righteousness, which will be released upon every one of us. So they had that hope. They had that understanding. That's why he said, for in this we groan, earnestly desiring to be clothed upon with our house, which is from heaven. Verse 3. And so be that being clothed, we shall not be found naked. May we continue to be clothed in the robe of righteousness, in the garment of praise, to the glory of God. In Jesus' name. So in my father's house, there are many mansions. Like I said, the father's house represents the temple, the church, the tabernacle, Even Jerusalem is called the house of the Lord, or the kingdom itself. The house may represent the kingdom itself. If you go to Matthew 26, verse 39, but I say unto you, I will not drink henceforth of this fruit of the vine until that day when I drink it new with you in my Father's kingdom. Oh, I'm expecting that day. I'm expecting that day that I will drink it new. That day is coming. I said that day is coming. Luke 22, 28 to 30. Ye are they which continued with me in my temptation, speaking to the apostles, as he's speaking to us, as we continue the work of God, advancing the kingdom of God. Say, ye are they which continue with me in my temptation, 29. And I appoint unto you a kingdom, as my Father had appointed unto me, 30, that ye may eat and drink at my table in my kingdom, and sit on thrones, judging the 12 tribes of Israel. The Bible said, don't you know that the saints will judge the angels? Do you know that? How many of you know that? The Holy Spirit sent to minister to the heirs of salvation. That's why I pity people who worship angels. How can you worship something you also end up judging? How can you worship things you eat? Go to you can eat, cattle you can eat. And you find yourself worshiping them. Wow. How can you worship the things that have been created? God created everything. And made man in his image and likeness. And gave him dominion over all his creation. How can you worship something you have dominion over? Wow. That's lack of knowledge. And people perish for lack of knowledge. Say, my Father's house are many mansions. If it were not so, I would have told you. So Jesus is telling us, I would have told you. If it was not so. Remember, in John chapter 15, verse 15, what he told the apostles. So there's nothing he has hidden from us. And by his spirit, now he's revealing everything. Say, henceforth, I call you not servants. For the servant knowing not what his Lord doeth, but I have called you friends. For all things that I have heard of my Father, I have made known unto you. So he's telling them here, in my Father's house, there are many mansions. If it were not so, I would have told you. I would not have hidden it from you. Do you believe the Lord? So he's telling us. So you need to believe what he is telling us and what he is saying to us. In my Father's house are many mansions. If it were not so, I would have told you. I go to prepare a place for you. The Lord is walking. He says, for his speed to go. And when he goes, he will send the Holy Spirit. The Holy Spirit is busy walking here through us. That's what Acts of the Apostles is all about. What the Holy Spirit began to do through the apostles. And what he began to do through us now also. But our Lord is also working, preparing a place for us. He said, go to prepare a place. In my Father's house are many mansions. If it were not so, I would have told you, I go to prepare a place for you. I know the Lord is preparing a place for me. And that's my confidence. That's why we never look back. That's why I will never be distracted by anything. I put my hand in the plow. I continue to press unto perfection. Because I know that the Lord has gone to prepare a place for me. And he's already preparing the place for me. If you go to the Gospel of John chapter 13, from verse 33. Little children, yet a little while I am with you. That was before he went to the cross. Ye shall seek me. And as I said unto the Jews, whither I go, you cannot come. So now I say to you, these Jews he was talking about were people who didn't believe in his word, who didn't believe that God sent him. He said, little children, yet a little while I am with you. Ye shall seek me. And as I said unto the Jews, whither I go, ye cannot come. So now I say to you, 34, a new commandment I give unto you, that you love one another, and as I have loved you, that you also love one another. So he gave them that commandment of love. He said, the beginning of your walk is to love one another. Love the Lord your God with all your heart, with all your mind, with all your strength. Love your neighbor, as I said. Say, love one another. He continued, 35. Say, by this shall all men know that ye are my disciples if you love one another. Verse 36. Simon Peter said unto him, Lord, whither goest thou? Jesus answered him, whither I go,
2: Thou canst not follow me now. He qualified it now, which means there is a hope. Said, thou cannot follow me now, but thou shalt follow me afterwards. Which means he went to prepare the place after he had prepared his coming again to take us home. But you know, Peter, he won't stop there. I will just take you further down to what happened. 37. Peter said unto him, Lord, why cannot I follow thee now? I will lay down my life for thy sake. That's when he said, listen, the cock will crow and you'll deny me. You can't go far ahead of God. Many people want to go far ahead of God. They want to go far ahead of what God has purposed in their life. You can never succeed in doing that. You'll just be kicking against the brick and be hurting yourself. So he said, where he is going, we cannot go now. And that's why he said, he has gone to prepare the place and will come. Amen? He says, I go to prepare a place for you. We know he has gone to prepare a place for us. Prepare place as was revealed to John in Revelation 21, 1 to 2. He says, and I saw a new heaven and a new earth, for the first heaven and the first earth were passed away, and there was no more sea. Verse 2, and I, John, saw the holy city, New Jerusalem, coming down from God out of heaven, prepared as a bride, adorned for her husband. Heaven will only take those who have been prepared through the word of God. Are you prepared? Are you being watchful? Are you prayerful? The Lord is coming again. I say he will come again. Heaven is a place of eternal hope for the believers, for those who have been saved. That's why Jesus said, I go to prepare a place for you, and I'll come to take you. I want your mind to be saved, and let not your heart be troubled in any situation at all. If all things fail, there's a mansion in heaven for you. But I can tell you, the Lord will meet you at your point of need. In Jesus' name.
3: Hallelujah. Hallelujah. We thank God for that word. Don't let your heart be troubled. You know, everybody's heart is troubled with something or the other. Some people are good at hiding it so you don't see it. And some people share it with you. But the word of God says, Jesus continued to encourage us, don't let your heart be troubled. That means if you read it closely, it says that you have control over your heart. It says, don't let your heart be troubled. So your heart does not control you. You control your heart. You know why you cannot allow your heart to control you? Because the Bible says the heart is what? I cannot allow anything deceitful and desperately wicked to control me. We'll pray for ourselves. When there's a contradiction between what your heart is saying and what God is saying, we will listen to God. The Bible says, if your heart condemns you, God is greater than your heart. Hallelujah. We'll pray for ourselves. Lord, it shall always be your word that I choose above everything else. When it's time to take decisions, when it's time to put my trust, I will not trust what my heart is telling me. I will not trust what my eyes are telling me. I will not trust what the world, what the situation is telling me, what the trends are telling me. But let me put my trust in your word. Let not my heart be troubled. I will not allow any trouble to enter inside my heart. But through prayer and supplication, when I commit everything into your hands, Lord, your word assures me that the peace of God that passes all understanding shall keep our hearts and our minds in Christ Jesus. Father God, we bless your name. We glorify your name, Lord. Lord, we pray for every troubled heart, Father God. As your word has come, we pray, Father, every troubled heart shall be delivered in this time, Heavenly Father. They shall cast your cares unto you, Heavenly Father. They shall offload their burdens to you, Lord, and they shall put their trust in your word, Heavenly Father. Lord, we thank you, Father God, for the word that has come forth, Lord. We thank you, Lord, for Jesus Christ, who has told us things, Father God, who has told us things in advance, Lord, so that when confusion tries to set in, Lord, we have his word to fall back on. We have his word to depend on, Heavenly Father. We bless your name. We glorify your name, Lord. I thank you, Father, for all that you have done. We ask this prayer in Jesus' name. Amen. Hallelujah. He said, you believe in God, believe also in me. The best way to rid yourself of trouble is believe in the word of God. People have trouble. People have stress because they want to put everything on themselves. They want to burden themselves. How can I secure my future? How can I secure my children? How will I do this? How will I have a house? How will I ensure everything is in place after I leave? Put your faith in God and rid yourself of the burden which you were not made to carry in the first place. That's why the word of God is there for you, so you can trust God with your children. No matter how much you try to prepare your children, how much you try to prepare for your children, end of the day, they need God. You cannot go with your children everywhere. You cannot check on your children what company they are keeping everywhere. Believe in God and rid yourself of the stress, rid yourself of the trouble. Hallelujah. If the most important thing the enemy is trying to steal from you is your faith in God. The devil, what did he want to do with Job? He wanted him to take his faith away from God, not to trust God anymore, to curse God. He did not. Does the Bible say he used the flocks or he used the camels or he used the sheep? He does not. The Bible says the enemy comes to steal, to kill and to destroy. He's not going to use even what he's stealing from you. But he does not want you to have it. We'll pray. We shall continue to put our trust. We'll continue to believe in God. The Bible says everyone who is born of God overcomes the world. And this is the victory that overcomes the world. Even your. The only way you can keep overcoming every trouble, every challenge is through faith in the word of God. The Bible says many are the afflictions of the righteous, but the Lord delivers him from them. From them all, we thank God. Pastor said you cannot reach a time where you will not face trouble. But we thank God for the assurance. We can overcome every trouble as long as we continue to believe in God. As long as we continue to have faith in God, we'll pray the enemy shall not be able to steal away our faith. We shall die in faith. That's what Hebrews said. They died in faith. We'll pray for ourselves. Father God, we bless your name. We glorify your name, Heavenly Father. Lord, we thank you, Lord, for your word, for your assurance, for your promises, Heavenly Father. But Lord, we pray, Father God, we shall continue to have faith in you, Lord. We shall continue to walk by faith and not by sight, Heavenly Father. We will not allow the enemy, Lord, to penetrate our hearts and our minds to steal away the faith that we have in your word, Lord. The faith that we have in your name, Lord. The belief that we have in your word, Heavenly Father. Lord, we and our children, Father God, shall continue to be rooted, shall continue to be planted in love, Heavenly Father, in your faith, Heavenly Father. We bless your name. We glorify your name, Lord. Lord, we pray each and every one of us shall know how to resist the devil, Father God. Each and every one of us, Lord, shall know how to stand our ground, Lord. We will know, Father, the heart and the mind that we have, Lord. You have given us dominion over it, Lord. We are not subject to our hearts, Lord, but our hearts are subject to us, Heavenly Father. We shall not give place to the devil, Father God. We bless your name and we glorify your name, Lord. Lord, we pray, Father God, our hearts shall be filled with your word, Father God, so that we shall not give place to trouble in our hearts, Heavenly Father. We bless your name and we glorify your name, Lord. We ask this prayer in Jesus' name. Amen. Hallelujah. As we continue to overcome trouble, remain to be humble. Because again, once you overcome this trouble, the next one is around the corner. So don't think for a second, okay, God, I'm done with you here. Thank you so much. Let me now go do my own thing. God knows how to bring you back to the place of submission, to the place of humility. You know, so we'll pray for ourselves. We shall continue to remain in the presence of God. We shall continue to remain humble under the word of God. None of us shall exalt ourselves once we have that little victory, once we have that little deliverance, when we have that little relief. But each and every one of us shall remain under the word of God. You remain trouble-free when you stay with God. Not that there is not trouble, but you continue to overcome every trouble. It does not have effect on you. God renders it without effect. Hallelujah. We'll pray for ourselves. Lord, help us to remain humble to your word. Help us to remain humble to the instruction of your word. God's instructions carry us through troubles. He will tell through his word, how do you overcome the trouble? He will tell you, go this way, go that way. Don't get into this thing or stay away from this business. Stay away from this plan. God knows how to direct your steps. So it is important for us to remain under the submission of the word of God. We'll pray for ourselves, each and every one of us. Jesus said, I have told you so that you do not have trouble. That's why he was telling them these things. So we need to hear what God is telling us to avoid trouble. Let's pray for ourselves. We shall continue to be students of the word. We shall continue to heed the voice of God at each point in time. We shall not be too proud for ourselves. Father God, we bless your name. We glorify your name, Lord. We praise you and we thank you, Father, for your word, Lord. We thank you, Lord, for for the truths that you have revealed to us, Heavenly Father, for the instructions that you have given to us, Lord. Lord, we pray we shall not be too proud to listen to your voice, Heavenly Father. We shall not be too proud, Father God, to be obedient to your word, Heavenly Father. Each and every one of us shall remain humble, Lord, to your word, Father God. Because as we remain humble, Lord, we continue to overcome, Heavenly Father. We continue to have, we continue to reign in dominion with your word, Heavenly Father. We bless your name. We glorify your name, Lord. We pray, Father God, each and every one of us shall remain under the under your word and shall continue to read your word, Heavenly Father. Study your word, Lord. We bless your name and we glorify your name, Lord. We ask this prayer in Jesus' name. Amen. Verse 3 says, John 14, it says, "And if I go and prepare a place for you, I will come again and receive you unto myself, that where I am, there you may be also." Hallelujah. As Pastor was saying, there's a place prepared for us. Jesus is preparing a place. So my own villa, my own house is prepared for me. But you know what happens many times when you book a villa or a place and you're unable to pay for it? That villa is allotted to somebody else, right? We'll pray for ourselves. That place is prepared for us, but we will also prepare for that place. None of us shall fall short. None of us shall give up along the way. None of us shall deviate from the word of God, but we'll hold fast to our faith to the end so that we shall enter into the rest that God has for us, into that place that God has prepared for us, that Christ has prepared for us. We'll pray for ourselves. Lord, help me remain faithful to the end. Each and every one of us, me and my children, all of us shall make it. All of us shall enter into your rest. Father God, we bless your name. We glorify your name, Lord. As you prepare a place for me, Lord, as you prepare a place of rest, Heavenly Father, as you prepare a place of peace, Lord, as you prepare a place of victory, Heavenly Father, as you prepare a place of fellowship, of communion with you, Heavenly Father, Lord, we pray we shall not fall short, Heavenly Father, but we shall continue to press on till the end, Lord. We shall continue to go run the race, Lord, and complete our course, Heavenly Father. Lord, we bless your name. We glorify your name, Lord. Lord, we pray the enemy shall not be able to distract us, Lord, but we shall remain faithful till the end, Lord. We bless your name, Lord. We glorify your name. We ask this prayer in Jesus' name. Amen.
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God bless.

Father God, we thank you, Father, for this time of prayer. Lord, we submit all of us into your hands, Father God. Lord, we ask for your grace to pray according to your will, Father God. Lord, we thank you for you always give us utterance, Father God. You always speak to us through your word, Father God. Lord, we thank you for the direction, the instruction, the light that we receive, my Father, every time we gather together, Lord, in the place of prayer, Lord. Lord, we pray that you shall help us to pray in unison, my Father God. And Lord, help us to ask, my Father, together, Lord. And Lord, we know that our petitions, our prayers shall be answered, Lord, even as we pray according to your will, Lord. We thank you, we praise you. In Jesus' name we pray. Amen. Let's open to Genesis chapter 7. Genesis 7, and we'll read from verse 1. I'll read from verse 1. It says, "And the Lord said unto Noah, Come thou and all thy house into the ark, for thee have I seen righteous before me in this generation." Hallelujah. So, you know, Noah was called into a place of protection, a place of shelter, because God found him to be righteous before him, not before anybody else. And so it is God who sees, you know, our walk, our heart. He sees, you know, how we conduct ourselves before him, right? So that is what matters. And it says in this generation, so among his peers, you know, among his generation, he was found to be somebody was walking in line with God's plan, his word, his direction, his instruction. So we're going to pray that, you know, we shall continue to walk according to the word of God. We shall continue to uphold that which is important in God's sight. No, and it is not to show anybody else, but just to make sure that God is pleased with us so that he may call us out, you know, from our generation to show forth his praises. You know, he has called us out. You know, he came seeking for us, you know, first. That is why we are all here. You know, if he had not called us, if he had not chosen us, you know, we wouldn't be here today. So it is his love. You know, he is the one who selected us. You identified us. You know, so it is a great honor, a privilege to be in this position. So we're going to pray that we shall continue to, you know, walk in the righteous ways of God, doing his will. We shall remain the righteousness of God in Christ Jesus. Let's pray. Father God, we thank you, Father God, for calling us out, my Father God, for giving us this gift of salvation, my Father God. Lord, it is not through works, my Father God, but it is because of your mercy, your loving kindness. Lord, we thank you for your great love, my Father, which has been shed upon us, my Father God, which has separated us, which has called us out, my Father, to show forth your praises, Lord. Lord, we pray that we shall continue to walk in obedience to your word, my Father. We shall continue to be willing and obedient, my Father God, in the midst of our generation, my Father God, even our children, my Father. Lord, they shall be a blessing to their generation, my Father. They shall be a light to their generation, to their peers, my Father God. Lord, let their ways, my Father, let their choices, my Father, differentiate them from the world, my Father God. Lord, we pray that we shall continue to draw many unto you, my Father, by being separated unto you, Father God. Lord, we pray in our workplaces, Lord, we shall stand out, my Father God, because we are your children, my Father, and we choose to please you, my Father God. We shall continue to do our work as unto you, Lord, even in the matters of our finance, Lord, in every area of our lives, Father God. Lord, let us continue to be good stewards, my Father, with everything you've committed into our hands, Lord. And Lord, we thank you, we praise you, Lord. In Jesus' name we pray. Amen. We're reading from Genesis chapter 7. Let's look at verse 2. It says, "Of every clean beast thou shalt take to thee by sevens, the male and his female, and of beasts that are not clean by two, the male and his female." Verse 3 says, "Of fowls also of the air by sevens, the male and the female, to keep seed alive upon the face of all the earth." So you can see that God is very specific with his instructions in terms of how the animals, the birds should be brought into the ark. And he says it is to keep alive the seed upon the face of all the earth. So we're going to pray that, you know, we shall continue to pay attention to the specific instructions of God. You know, I mean, why can't I go with, you know, two, or maybe it's easier to round up one or two, you know, why seven, why two? You know, he did not ask those questions. You know, it was very specific. He just followed God's instructions. So we're going to pray that, you know, we shall continue to follow God's instructions. You know, there's no need to question the word of God. You know, it is the word of God, and we know that his thoughts for us are thoughts of peace, and, you know, he desires to do us good, and we know that all things work together for good, and God desires to take us into green pastures. So, you know, his instructions are to be followed, you know. So let's pray that we shall continue to walk by
faith and not by sight. No, Noah walked by faith because God, none of those things had happened when God gave him the instructions. So he had to believe that, you know, what God said was going to happen. So he had to do it. Amen. So let's pray. Father God, we thank you, Father God. Lord, we pray that we shall continue to obey your instructions, my Father, Lord, without doubting, my Father, without questioning your will, your plan, your thoughts for us, my Father God. Lord, we know, Father, Lord, your thoughts for us are thoughts of peace and not of evil, my Father, Lord. Lord, you desire to bring us into a large place, my Father God. You desire to enlarge us, my Father, for your word has come to us this year, Lord, that this is the year of enlargement, my Father God. Lord, we bind and cast out every doubt, my Father God, in our hearts, my Father God, every unbelief, Father God. Lord, we bind it and cast out in the name of Jesus Christ. Lord, none of us shall walk by sight, my Father, but Lord, we shall walk by faith, trusting every word that you have said, my Father God. Lord, we shall not compromise your word, my Father God. Lord, we shall not change it, Lord, to suit ourselves, Father, but Lord, we shall obey it and do it, Father God. And Lord, in every area of our lives, Lord, we shall see the enlargement, my Father, that you have prophesied into our lives, my Father, that you have released for us, Father God. We thank you. We praise you, Lord. In Jesus' name we pray. Amen. We're reading from Genesis 7. Let's look at verse 4. It says, "For at 7 days, and I will cause it to rain upon the earth, 40 days and 40 nights, and every living substance that I have made will I destroy from off the face of the earth." And Noah did according unto all that the Lord commanded him. Amen. So you can see that he was a faithful man. He did everything according to what God commanded him. Amen. So we're going to pray that we shall continue to be found faithful. And when God looks upon us, you know, he shall see us as people who can be committed with things, you know, who will fulfill what he has purposed and his plans and his thoughts. And, you know, we shall do according unto all, not some, but everything that God has said. Amen. So let's pray. Let's ask God for the grace to do everything according to what he has said in its entirety, not in part. Father God, we thank you, Father. We praise you, Lord. Lord, we pray that you shall give us a heart, my Father, the grace, my Father God, to do everything according to what you have commanded, Lord, according to your instructions, Father, Lord. Lord, let us not walk in our own wisdom, our own understanding, my Father God, Lord, but let us continue to surrender and submit our will unto you, my Father God. Lord, let us continue to humble ourselves under your mighty hands, Lord, so that you may exalt us in due time, my Father God. Lord, we bind and cast out every stiff-neckedness, every rebellious thoughts and attitude from us, my Father God. Lord, we shall remain in the place of humility. Lord, Lord, we release the spirit of humility in all of us, my Father, the spirit of submission and surrender to your will, Father God. Lord, let us continue to trust you, my Father. Trust what you have said, my Father, and believe your word, my Father God, so that we shall be established, Lord. Let us continue to believe your prophet, my Father, so that we may be made prosperous according to your word, Father. We thank you. We praise you, Lord. In Jesus' name we pray. Amen. We're reading from Genesis 7. Let's look at verse 6. It says, "And Noah was 600 years old when the flood of waters was upon the earth. And Noah went in, and his sons and his wife and his sons' wives with him, into the ark because of the waters of the flood." Verse 8 says, "Of clean beasts and of beasts that are not clean, and of fowls and of everything that creepeth upon the earth, there went in two and two unto Noah into the ark, the male and the female, as God had commanded Noah." Amen. So, I mean, when you read it, it seems very straightforward. It seems like something very easy to do. But imagine, you know, rounding up all these animals, you know, and there some of them are wild and dangerous. But, you know, it says the word of God says that they all entered into the ark. You know, how did Noah achieve this? And it's because God favored him. It's because God had already spoken, you know, and the animals would have obeyed his commandment, you know, and they would have just walked into the ark. Otherwise, you know, it is not practically possible for a few human beings to round up all these animals. You know, it's all literally all the animals upon the face of the earth. So, you know, what we need to know is that when God gives us instructions, when we follow his instructions, you know, he can also make things fall into place for us. You know, so we don't have to worry about it. You know, when God gives you that responsibility and you take it on, you know, he will also make everything else fall into place for us. Amen. So we're going to pray that, you know, we shall not worry about, you know, what is going to happen next. You know, if he has given you one instruction, do that. Then he will tell us what is next. You know, that he's, you know, the way he reveals his plans and thoughts are progressive, right? He will not give you the whole picture immediately. It all depends on your faith and your obedience. As you take one step of faith, he will show you the next step. So let's pray that, you know, we shall continue to trust God. We shall just take that step of faith into whatever God has called us to do. You know, let us not doubt him. Let us not
try to figure out how this is going to happen. If God has promised us enlargement this year, when you look at your situation and circumstances, it may not seem possible, but you know, He's the God who makes the impossible possible. Amen. So there's no need for us to doubt and try to figure out ourselves how this is going to happen. God has His own ways of making things happen for us. Amen. So let's pray. Father God, we thank You, Father God. Lord, You always make a way for us. Lord, Your word says that You'll make a way in the wilderness. You'll open rivers in the desert, my Father. Lord, You are the God who makes the impossible possible for us, Lord. Lord, we pray that we shall just trust You, my Father. Trust Your word, my Father. And we shall continue to take the step of faith that is required, my Father, in our lives, my Father, in this year of enlargement, my Father God. Lord, as You reveal, as You show us what we ought to do, my Father, let us be quick to do it, my Father God. Lord, we shall not doubt, my Father. We shall not question Your plans, Your thoughts, Lord. We shall not try to figure out the whole picture, my Father. But Lord, we know that You shall continue to reveal that which we need to know, my Father God. And Lord, we shall walk in that revelation, my Father God. Lord, we pray for all of us, my Father. Lord, let us not lose, my Father, that which You have purposed and planned for us this year, my Father God. Lord, the word has come to us expressly, Lord, that this is the year of enlargement, my Father, Lord. Lord, we shall enter into our enlargement, Lord, each and every member, Lord, of Word and Power Assembly, each and every family, Lord. We shall enter, Lord, and we shall hear greater testimonies, Lord, with each passing week, my Father God. Lord, we thank You for all the testimonies, my Father, that have come forth, my Father God. Lord, it is fulfilling Your word, my Father. It has come to show us, Lord, that what You have said, my Father, shall surely come to pass, Lord. We thank You, we praise You, Lord. In Jesus' name we pray. Amen. We're reading from Genesis 7. Let's look at verse 11. It says, in the 600th year of Noah's life, in the second month, the 17th day of the month, the same day were all the fountains of the great deep broken up and the windows of heaven were opened. Amen. So you can see that, you know, in Malachi 3, it says, you know, God will open the windows of heaven and pour out a blessing, you know, when we pay our tithes and our offerings, you know. And but here it says the windows of heaven opened, you know, and it is not a blessing, you know, it is going to be the judgment of God, you know. So the windows of heaven should open for a blessing for us, you know. We should not invite the wrath of God, you know. That is what happened to this people. So we're going to pray that, you know, we shall continue to be found obedient, you know, doing the will of God, you know, in our tithes and offerings. And God has said that, you know, we can rob God when we do not pay our tithes and offerings. You know, let us not rob God of what is rightly His, you know, what is due unto Him, you know, His praise, His glory, you know, the honor that He deserves, the reverence that He deserves from us. Let us continue to give God everything that is due unto His name. Amen. And He shall open the windows of heaven. There are windows in heaven, you know, and if He opens it, that is what His word says in Malachi 3, you know, that He will open the windows of heaven that there may not be room enough to contain it, you know. So He just has to open, and it is God who opens. Amen. Nobody can dictate it. Amen. So let us pray that our lives shall continue to glorify and magnify Him. And, you know, God knows how to open the windows of heaven at the right time for us. Amen. As we remain obedient, as we continue to give everything that is due unto Him.

0: we shall not, my Father, bring anything with mourning and sighing, my Father, but Lord, we shall continue to be cheerful givers, my Father, giving out of gratitude, Lord, out of joy, my Father. We thank you, we praise you, Lord. In Jesus' name we pray. Amen. And let's look at verse 16. It says, and they that went in male and female of all flesh, as God had commanded him, and the Lord shut him in. And verse 17 says, and the flood was 40 days upon the earth, and the waters increased and bare up the ark, and it was lift up above the earth. Amen. So you can see the wonderful ways of God. You know, it says Noah entered into the ark and the Lord shut him in. Amen. So the Lord can shut us in, amen, from what is happening around us. You know, he can always make a difference. We know the story of the children of Israel, you know, when they were in the land of Egypt. You know, there was darkness in one part of the land, but where they were, but there was light. You know, God can always preserve us. He can always make a difference for us. You know, and it says he shut him in. And the flood was 40 days upon the earth. You know, the trouble was brewing. You know, the destruction was brewing. The rain was flooding the earth. But the ark continued to rise up. Amen. So God can lift us up above our problems, our troubles. You know, what you see in the world. That's why he says, you know, don't fear the fear of this world. You know, continue to trust in God. You know, that's when the enemy comes in like a flood, the Spirit of God raises a banner. Amen. He will lift us up. He will raise us up above that situation, above that trouble. Amen. So let's pray that, you know, we shall continue to allow the Lord to shut us in. Amen. He can beset us behind and before. He's a strong refuge. You know, the righteous run into him. He's a strong tower and they are safe. Amen. So let's pray that we shall continue to remain in the safety that we have in the presence of the Lord. Father God, we thank you, Father God, Lord, for you are mindful of each and every one of us, Lord. And Lord, you care for us, Lord. We are the apple of your eye, my Father God. And Lord, your word says that you will continue to protect and shield us, my Father God. Lord, you are our strong tower, my Father God. Lord, let us always run to you, my Father, where we shall find our safety, Father God. Lord, let none of us break the hedge, my Father, the hedge of protection that you have put around us, my Father God. Lord, we shall not be troubled by situation, circumstances, my Father, by the floods, my Father, Lord, but Lord, we shall see ourselves being lifted up, my Father, as you shut us in, my Father, in your protective shield, my Father God. Lord, we thank you, Father, Lord. We shall not fear the fear of this world, my Father, Lord. We shall not fear the circumstances, the news, Lord. We shall not fear the propaganda that is in the world, my Father, but Lord, we shall continue to believe your word, my Father, and know that you shall fulfill everything that you have promised us, Lord. We thank you, we praise you, Lord. In Jesus' name we pray. Amen. And lastly, let's look at verse 23. It says, and every living substance was destroyed which was upon the face of the ground, both man and cattle and the creeping things and the fowl of the heaven, and they were destroyed from the earth, and Noah only remained alive, and they that were with him in the ark. Amen. So you can see that God preserved him and everything that was in the ark. And there is only one thing that differentiated him from everybody else. It was because God saw him as a righteous man before him in his generation. Amen. So, you know, it is important for us to remain in this place of walking with God, obeying God, remaining in the narrow way, because God will preserve us, will sustain us, you know, and he has already promised us the gift of salvation, you know, and we have to continue to work out our salvation with fear and trembling. And God, you know, has crowned that is prepared for us, crown of victory, prepared for each and every one of us. So let us pray that we shall continue to run our race, you know, with purpose, with focus, and, you know, we shall continue to please God in the things that we do. Amen. Because he's the one who preserves us. He's the one who sustains us. Let's pray. Father God, we thank you, Father God. You're Jehovah Jireh, Father. You continue to provide everything, my Father, that pertains to godliness and livelihood, Father God. Lord, you continue to take care of us, my Father. You continue to preserve us, my Father, in our respective areas, my Father God. Lord, we thank you for bringing us into this land and doing us good, my Father God. Lord, we thank you, Father, for we shall continue to eat the good in the land, my Father, as we remain willing and obedient, Lord. Lord, you are the one who sustains us. You are the one who preserves us, my Father. Lord, you do things, my Father, that we cannot even imagine, my Father God. Lord, we thank you, Father, for you are an awesome God and you continue to do great and mighty things for us, Lord. Lord, we pray that we shall continue to remain in your presence, my Father, where there's fullness of joy at your right hand, where there are pleasures forevermore. Lord, let us not cut corners, my Father. Let us not seek shortcuts, my Father. But Lord, let us remain in the narrow way, my Father. And Lord, we shall continue to run our race, my Father, with purpose, with focus, my Father. We thank you, Father, for the crown of life that awaits each and every one of us, my Father. We give you the glory, the honor, Lord. In Jesus' name we have prayed. Amen.
1: God bless you, everyone. Let's open Colossians chapter 3, and I will read from verse 18. Colossians chapter 3, verse 18. It says, "Wives, submit to your own husbands as is fitting in the Lord." Verse 19 says, "Husbands, love your wives and do not be bitter toward them." Hallelujah. So we're going to pray for ourselves. It says, "Wives, submit to your own husband as is fitting in the Lord." And if we read Ephesians chapter 5, verse 22, it says, "Wives, submit to your own husbands as to the Lord, for the husband is the head of the wife, as also Christ is head of the church, and he is the savior of the body. Therefore, just as the church is subject to Christ, so let the wives be to their own husbands in everything." Hallelujah. And it says in verse 25, "Husband, love your wives just as Christ also loved the church and gave himself for her." So husband ought to love their own wives as their own bodies. He who loves his wife loves himself. Hallelujah. So we are praying for ourselves. We are praying as a wife and we are praying as a husband that we shall be submissive. We shall be submit to our husbands. It says that because husband is the head of the wife as Christ is the head of the church, and we are doing it as to the Lord. So we are going to bind and cast out every spirit of rebellion. Hallelujah. And we're going to release the spirit of submission. We shall be submissive towards our own husband as unto the Lord, as is fitting to the Lord. Hallelujah. And husbands, there is the instruction for husband to love their wife. So we are going to pray as a husband and wife, as a family. We're going to love, we're going to live in peace. We're going to live in the presence of God. We're going to live in the love of God. Hallelujah. We'll pray that there shall be no confusion between us. There shall be no disorder between us. Hallelujah. But with one heart, with one accord, in the love of God, in the spirit of God, we will continue to raise our family. Let's open our mouth and pray. Father God, we thank you. We give you all glory, honor, and all praise, Father God. We thank you for your word, Lord. Lord, we pray for ourselves, Father God. We pray for our spouses, Father God. Lord, as your word said that we should be submissive, Father God, in all respect, in all honor, Father God, as unto you, O Lord God. For you are the head of the church, and the same way husband is the head of the wife, Father God. Lord, we pray, Father God, that none of us shall operate in rebellion in the name of Jesus Christ, Lord. But Lord, with all respect, with all honor, we shall submit to our own husband, as your word says, King of Glory. And Lord, we shall dwell in your love, we shall dwell in your peace, we shall dwell in your joy, Father God, doing your will, O Lord God, for this is pleasing in your sight, Father God. Lord, we shall be of one heart, O Lord God. We shall be of one accord, O Lord God, and there shall be no confusion found between us, O Lord God. There shall be no disorder found between us, Father God. There shall be nothing that does not pleases you, O Lord God. Lord, we shall do all our work as unto you, Lord. When we are raising our family together, Father God, we pray, Father God, we ask for more grace, Lord. We ask for more help from you, O Lord God. Without you, we cannot do this, Lord. Lord, we pray for every family, O Lord God. Present them to your throne of grace, Father God. For this is our land, Father God. Our marriage is our land, Father God. Lord, we pray, King of Glory, that we shall be found faithful in this area, Lord, serving you in spirit and truth, Father God. Lord, we thank you. We give you glory, honor, and all praise. In Jesus' mighty name we pray. Amen. Let's read Colossians chapter 3. I will read verse 20 and 21. It says, "Children, obey your parents in all things, for this is well pleasing to the Lord. Fathers, do not provoke your children, lest they become discouraged." Hallelujah. And Ephesians chapter 6 verse 1 says, "Children, obey your parents in the Lord, for this is right. Honor your father and mother, which is the first commandment with promise, that it may be well with you and you may live long on the earth. And you fathers, do not provoke your children to wrath, but bring them up in the training and admonition of the Lord." Hallelujah. So we are praying for our children that they shall be obedient in the name of Jesus Christ in all things, because it is right in the sight of the Lord. And this is the commandment with promise, that it may be well with them all the days of their lives, and God will add length of days in their life. Hallelujah. We are still praying It says for the father that do not provoke them, and it says that bring them up in the training and admonition of the Lord. We'll pray that we will teach our children the way they have to go. And Bible says, and when they are old, they will not depart from the way. So we'll pray that Lord, our children shall have the mind of Christ, hallelujah, and they shall be obedient in everything and in all things. They shall be submissive towards their parents. They shall be obedient in the school, in every area of their lives. And we shall, as a parent, we shall not provoke them because it will discourage them, but we will admonish them. We will continue to encourage them with the word of God, with the love of God, and with everything, whatever we can do. Let's open our mouth and pray. Father God, we thank you. We give you all glory, honor, and all praise, Lord. Lord, we present every child, Father God, into your mighty hands, Father God, and we ask your grace upon their lives, Father God. Lord, you give them more grace to be willing and obedient, Abba Father. They shall be obedient to their parents, O Lord God, as your word says, in all things in the name of Jesus Christ, for this is well-pleasing in your sight, Father God, and it is right in your sight, O Lord God. Lord, we pray that it may be well with them. They shall know how important it is to be willing and obedient, O Lord God. So, Lord, in the name of Jesus Christ, we bind every spirit of disobedient, Father God, and we release the spirit of obedience over our children, Father God, over their hearts, Father God. Lord, they shall continue to seek you, Father God. They shall have the willing heart, Father God, to serve you in spirit and in truth, O Lord God. Lord, we pray, King of glory, it is not in them. They are young, O Lord God. It is not in them to direct their own hearts and direct their steps, Father God. So, Father God, that is why we are standing in the gap on behalf of our children, Lord, that they shall be obedient to you and to your word, Father God. They shall operate in your fear, O Lord God, because that will bring wisdom to them, Lord. Lord, we pray that our children shall be found faithful in every area of their lives, Father God, doing your will, doing your word, Father God. Lord, they are in the world, but they are not of the world, King of glory. Lord, we know that your grace is sufficient for them, Lord. Your excellent spirit is resting upon every child. Lord, we know that your glory dwells in them, Father God. They carry your glory, Abba Father. Their body is your temple, O Lord God. Lord, they shall continue to honor you with everything they do, Lord. They shall keep themselves holy, Abba Father, and do your will on this earth that it may be well with them all the days of their lives, that they may live long on the earth, O Lord God. And Lord, as a parents, we pray, Father God, we present them to your throne of grace, Father God. Our children, they need you, Lord. Lord, their future is in your hands, Father God. Lord, as we have positioned ourselves in the place of prayer, we know that you will bring it to pass, everything that concerns them, Lord. The good work which you have started in all our children's life, Father God, you will perfect it. You will complete it in the name of Jesus Christ, Lord. Lord, we thank you. We give you glory, honor, and all praise. In Jesus' mighty name we pray. Amen. Let's read verse 23. Colossians chapter 3 verse 22 says, "Bondservants, obey in all things your masters according to the flesh, not with eye service as men pleasers, but in sincerity of heart, fearing God." Hallelujah. And in verse 23 says, "And whatever you do, do it heartily as to the Lord and not to men, knowing that from the Lord you will receive the reward of the inheritance. For you serve the Lord Christ, but he who does wrong will be repaid for what he has done, and there is no partiality." Hallelujah. And if we read Ephesians chapter 6 verse 5, I will quickly read. It says, "Bond servants, be obedient to those who are your masters according to the flesh, with fear and trembling in sincerity of heart as to Christ, not with eye service as men pleases, but as bond servants of Christ, doing the will of God from the heart." Hallelujah. "With goodwill, doing service as to the Lord and not to men, knowing that whatever good anyone does, he will receive the same from the Lord, whether it is a slave or free." Hallelujah. So we are praying for ourselves that we shall continue to be obedient to our bosses, to our people who are in authority. Hallelujah. We shall not rebel. We shall not reject, because every authority is from God. And it says that, "And do it with all your heart," in the sincerity of your heart. It says, not with eye service as men pleasers. So we'll pray that whatever we are doing, we shall do as unto the Lord, because the eyes of the Lord is upon us, whether we are in our workplaces, whether we are in our family, whether we are in the church. If you're praising God, you do it as unto the Lord. If you're doing your job, do as unto the Lord, because your reward comes from Him. Hallelujah. Our progress is in the hand of the Lord. It says that whatever good anyone does, he will receive the same. So if you're doing good, you will receive good from the hand of God. But if you're doing evil, if you're doing anything which is not acceptable in the sight of the Lord, if you're cutting corners and taking shortcuts, it says that you will receive the same thing. So we'll pray for ourselves that we shall be found faithful even in this area. When people are not seeing us, when nobody is seeing us, when we are not in the church outside, the eyes of the Lord is upon us. We'll pray that we shall do all our work as unto Him with all our heart in the fear and trembling. Hallelujah. Let's open our mouth and pray. Father God, we thank You. We give You all glory, honor and all praise, Lord. Lord, we pray, King of glory. Your word says that whatever Your hand finds, do it, and do it with all Your might. Lord, we pray for ourselves. We pray that we shall continue to be willing and obedient, that we may eat the good of the land, Father God. Lord, we shall be obedient, Father God. We shall be submissive towards the authorities which You have put up upon us, Father God. Lord, we pray that none of us shall rebel, none of us shall reject, and we shall not rebel in the name of Jesus Christ to Your word, Father God. But Lord, in all our work, we shall be found faithful, O Lord God. We shall be found trustworthy in the name of Jesus Christ. And there shall be nothing wrong found in us, O Lord God. Lord, we pray, King of glory, whatever we do, as when we are raising our family, when we are doing our job, when we are doing our businesses, Father God, we shall do as unto You with all our heart, Father God, because our reward is from You, O Lord God. Your word says that we will receive the reward of the inheritance, and we know that our inheritance is reserved in heaven for us, Father God. Lord, we pray that we shall all make it to heaven, Father God. We shall not lose our reward in the name of Jesus Christ. None of us shall lose our reward, as there is profit in every labor, O Lord God. Lord, we thank You. We give You glory, honor, and all praise. Your word says, Father God, that there is no partiality with You, Lord. So, Father God, we pray that none of us shall do wrong in the name of Jesus Christ, but we shall do that which is right, good, and acceptable in Your sight, Father God, that we may represent You well in every area of our lives. Lord, we thank You. We give You glory, honor, and all praise. In Jesus' mighty name we pray. Amen. And my last prayer point is from same Colossians 4, verse 1. It says, Masters, give your bond servants what is just and fair. Hallelujah. Knowing that also have a master in heaven. So we are going to pray for our bosses. We are going to pray for the owner of our companies, that they shall be just and fair, and we shall receive our rightful wages. Hallelujah. We'll pray that wherever they are working, they shall receive their rightful wages. Hallelujah. They shall receive their rightful position. They shall be appointed on the rightful positions. Hallelujah. Their promotion shall not be denied. Their bonus shall not be denied. Their wages shall not be denied in the name of Jesus Christ. So let's present our bosses in the hands of God, because God will continue to touch their heart and turn their heart towards us in favor. Let's open our mouth and pray. Father God, we thank You. We give You glory, honor, and all praise. Lord, we present our bosses before Your throne of grace, for their heart is in Your hands, O Lord God. And it is You who can turn their hearts like the rivers of water towards us in favor, Lord, continuously, Father God. Lord, we pray, Father God, that You touch their hearts, Father God. Our bosses shall remember us, Father God. They shall be just and they shall be fair, Father God, when they're dealing with us, Lord. None of us shall lose our wages, our rightful wages, in the name of Jesus Christ, Lord. Lord, we pray, Father God, that our promotion shall not be denied in the name of Jesus Christ, Father God. Lord, we pray, Father God, that people shall get their rightful positions in the name of Jesus Christ, Father God. Lord, we thank You, Father God, for it is You, O Lord God, who works in us both to will and to do Your good pleasure, Father God. Lord, You bless us, Father God, because promotion comes from You, Lord. Favor comes from You, O Lord God. We know that Your excellent spirit is resting upon every one of us, Father God, and we will stand out in our workplaces in the name of Jesus Christ. Lord, You have always given us open heart, open mind, Father God. But Lord, we know, as this is the year of enlargement, Father God, You are going to open our hands that we may serve You more and more and not hold back anything from You. Lord, we thank You. We give You glory, honor, and all praise. In Jesus' mighty name we pray. Amen.
2: God bless you, everyone. We thank God for all the prayers. Let's turn our Bibles to Matthew chapter 13. Matthew chapter 13, and we'll read from verse 24. Matthew chapter 13, verse 24. It says, "Another parable put he forth unto them, saying, The kingdom of heaven is likened unto a man which sowed good seed in his field. But while men slept, his enemy came and sowed tares among the wheat and went his way." Hallelujah. So we know this parable. Jesus, he is talking about this parable, and later in the chapter from verse 36 onwards, it has, Jesus also explains the parable, and he says the man who sowed the seed, that is God, and the field is the world, and the good seed are the children of God, the tares are the wicked ones, and the reapers are the angels, and the enemy is the devil. So it says, when men slept, his enemy came and sowed tares among the wheat and went his way. So slumber leaves you exposed, sleeping, being careless, not guarding yourself. That's why the word of God says, keep your heart with all diligence, for out of it are the issues of life. When it says he came and sowed tares, it doesn't mean that the devil came and sowed wicked men, but he came and sowed wickedness in men. He came and sowed lust, envy, things that don't please God, hatred. These attributes, these are not from our Father in heaven. This is from the devil. This is from the enemy. So we'll open our mouths and we'll pray for ourselves. It is important for us, especially more so in this day and age, when you are accessible to the world through your phone, through your laptops, through your iPads, through your televisions. So even our children, they have so much of access. Not only do they have access to the things of the world, but the things of the world have an access to them, which can bypass our supervision many times. So we'll pray for ourselves. We'll pray that we shall be diligent in keeping our hearts and minds for the Lord. We shall not slumber. We shall not sleep. We shall not be careless. We'll pray. We'll cast and bind out every spirit of slumber, every spirit of slothfulness, of carelessness. And we'll pray for the spirit of diligence in us, in our children, in our families, in our church, in our lands, in our marriages. We will not slumber, but we'll be diligent, keeping ourselves, keeping our hearts with all diligence. Let's open our mouths and pray. Gracious Heavenly Father, Lord, we thank you for your word, Lord, which continues to come to warn us, Lord, to guide us, to instruct us in the path of righteousness for your name's sake, Lord. We pray, Lord, as your people, as your children, Heavenly Father, we shall keep our heart with all diligence, Lord. We shall not be found slumbering and sleeping. We shall not be found exposing ourselves, Heavenly Father. Lord, we pray your people, your church, Lord, shall continue to be awake and alive, Heavenly Father. Lord, we shall not be ignorant of the devil's devices, Father God, but we will continue to put on the whole armor of God, that we shall be able to withstand in that day, Lord, doing everything that we may be able to stand, Heavenly Father. Even our children, as they are growing up, Lord, we pray they shall not be children in their spirit man, Heavenly Father. They shall be mature, they shall be built up, Lord, being able to stand and withstand, Lord. Lord, they will not be tossed to and fro with every wind of doctrine, Heavenly Father. We pray for ourselves, Lord, our families, our marriages, Lord. We pray, Father God, we shall continue to remain shielded and secured in your word, Father God. We bless your name, we glorify your name, Lord. We ask this prayer in Jesus' name. Amen. Amen. We are reading Matthew chapter 13. Verse 26 onwards, it says, "But when the blade was sprung up and brought forth fruit, then appeared the tares also. So the servants of the householder came and said unto him, Sir, didst thou not sow good seed in thy field? From whence then has the tares?" Verse 28, he said unto them, "An enemy has done this." The servant said unto him, "Wilt thou then that we go and gather them up?" So the servants, they are asking the owner, "Didn't you sow good seed? From where have those tares come in?" You know, and he said, "It is the enemy who has done it." And how did the enemy do it? Because while they were sleeping, he got access to that plot of ground, to that land. You know, the Bible says, if the hedge is broken, the serpent will bite. If you give him access, the devil, he does not need you to open the gate wide, just a little bit. Just little leaven at the whole lump, just a little exposure, just a little entertaining of that wrong thought, that wrong idea, that wrong desire. You know, the devil will come and he will spread, he will start to take charge. That's why we make this prayer, we shall not give any place
3: to the devil. We shall not give him any landing rights. So let's open our mouths and pray. Who are these servants? You know, the parable, when it is explained, it doesn't mention the servants, because the servants are the people of God. We are the servants. It doesn't talk about the angels being servants. They are the reapers. It doesn't talk about God himself. He is the one who sowed. But the servants, we are the servants. So we'll pray for ourselves. We shall not give any place to the devil. We shall not expose him. We shall not give any right over our land to come and to sow anything that is not from God. Let's pray. Gracious Heavenly Father, Lord, we thank you, Lord, for you have given us charge of the lands that where you have kept us, Lord. You have told us to go and to possess the land, Lord, to have dominion over that land, Heavenly Father. Lord, we pray, Father God, we shall not give the devil any space, any place on our lands, Lord. The land of our family, the land of our marriage, the land of our mindsets, our hearts, Heavenly Father, the land of our business, our employment, Lord, the land in which we physically live, Heavenly Father. Lord, the devil shall have no place and no say in this land where you have kept us, Heavenly Father. Lord, we pray, Father God, through disobedience, we shall not break the hedge, Heavenly Father. We shall not expose ourselves. We shall not give room to the enemy to come and infiltrate, Heavenly Father. But we shall continue to remain diligent, Father God. We shall continue to remain alert, Heavenly Father. For we know, Lord, that you have warned us that the enemy, the devil, is roaming around as a roaring lion, seeking whom he may devour, Lord. But we shall continue to remain hidden in your secret place, Lord, under the shadow of your wings through obedience, Father God. Even our children, our families, our businesses, our employments, Lord, we commit them into your hands, Heavenly Father, knowing, Lord, that whatever we give in your hands, you are able to keep it and shield it, Lord, until that day, Heavenly Father. We bless your name, we glorify your name, Lord. We ask this prayer in Jesus' name. Amen. Amen. We'll also make this prayer. It says, so the servants of the householder came and said unto him, sir, didst not thou sow good seed in thy field? From whence then had it tares? He said unto them, an enemy had done this. The servant said unto him, will thou then that we go and gather them up? Hallelujah. So we need to understand, the problem is not the tares. The problem is the enemy. And that's what we have been taught. The people that we interact with, the behavior that they have is not their own behavior. We should see what spirit is at work in them, what spirit, what has the enemy sowed in them. And that's why, you see, this is a warfare on that same plot of land where God is sowing good seed and the enemy is trying to sow tares. So we'll pray for ourselves. That's why we do the spiritual warfare, because we know the battle is not in the physical, but it's in the spiritual. Let's open our mouths and pray, and we'll bind and cast out every spirit of wickedness, every spirit of iniquity, every spirit of lust, every spirit of animosity, of envy, of hatred that is operating in the world. We'll pray that the Lord will deliver us from every attempt, from every snare of the enemy, be it in this land, in our workplace, and we shall continue to take this battle in the place of prayer. Let's pray. Gracious Heavenly Father, Lord, we commit ourselves, Lord, we commit our workplaces, our lands, our homes, our neighborhoods, our houses, our friendships, our families, Lord, into your hands, Father God. And Lord, we pray, Father God, we shall not hate people, Lord, but we shall hate the sin, Heavenly Father. We shall hate the wickedness that is in them, Lord, and we will know, Father God, how to face it, Lord. We will face it in the place of prayer, Lord. Lord, we thank you, Father God, you have shown us, Lord, that our walk is not carnal, Lord, but it is spiritual. Our battle is spiritual, Heavenly Father. So let us be available in the place of prayer, Lord. Let us not give up praying for our enemies, Lord. Let us not give up on them, Heavenly Father, knowing, Lord, that it is not them, Lord, but it is the enemy, the devil, that is sowing the seed of discord in them, Lord. Lord, we bless your name, we glorify your name, Lord. We pray, Father God, we shall remain prayer warriors, Heavenly Father. We shall remain in the place of prayer, Lord, battling in the spiritual realm, Heavenly Father. We praise you and we thank you, Lord. We ask this prayer in Jesus' name. Amen. Amen. Verse 29 continues. It says, but he said, nay, lest while ye gather up the tares, you root up also the wheat with them. Let both grow together until the harvest, and in the time of harvest I will say to the reapers, gather ye together first the tares, and bind them in bundles to burn them, but gather the wheat into my barn. Hallelujah. So God says, do not try to pluck out the tares while they are still small, while the plants are still small. It says, let them both grow. Why does God want both of them to grow? Because when they grow, the fruit will be able to distinctly tell which one is the plant and which one is the tare, so that the fruit, the good plants, will not be ripped up along with the tares. So while we see, because both are growing, tares are growing and the plants are growing, you will also see the wicked growing. But you will also, so the duty of the righteous is not to just be jealous and be envious of the wicked. That's what the Bible says. While the wicked are growing, your duty is also to grow and to bring forth fruit that God expects from you and me. So we'll pray, let them both grow. The wicked, he's growing in his way. I'm not supposed to be too concerned about that. I'm supposed to be concerned about my own growth. Our children should be concerned about their own growth. So we'll pray, we shall continue to grow in the Lord. We shall continue to grow in his word. We shall continue to grow in bearing fruit for the Lord. We shall not be discouraged by what is happening around us. On the last day, God will deal with everyone. We thank God, he is not a respecter of men. There is no partiality, we already prayed. But we shall continue to stand our ground and do our work as unto the Lord. Let's pray. Gracious Heavenly Father, Lord, we thank you, Lord, for what you have done for us, Lord. We thank you, Lord, for the wisdom that your word continues to give us, Heavenly Father. Lord, we pray, Father God, we shall continue to grow in good works. We shall continue to grow in your will. We shall continue to grow in obedience, Lord. We shall continue to grow in bringing forth fruit, Heavenly Father. Lord, we pray we shall not be discouraged by the progress and the prosperity of the wicked, Lord, by the success of those who are not walking in your ways, Heavenly Father. Knowing, Lord, at the right time, Father God, they are on a slippery slope, Heavenly Father, and every work shall be called into judgment, Heavenly Father. Lord, so we pray, Father God, help us to continue to walk and live lives that are pleasing in your sight, Heavenly Father, so that we shall continue to make eternity, Lord. We shall continue to keep our salvation, Lord, and spend eternity with you, Heavenly Father. We thank you, Lord, for all that you have done, Lord. We pray, Father God, you will take your glory, your honor, and praise from our lives, Lord. We ask this prayer in Jesus' name. Amen. Amen. Amen.
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that men may hear the truth, come to the light of the truth, and walk in the truth. Dr. Ihemeh N. Ndukwe, a missionary in the Middle East and Asia for more than 21 years, graced with a word for revival, now comes your way on Revival Now. 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

now. Revival is quickened by the Holy Spirit, the same Spirit that raised Jesus Christ from the dead. God so loved the world, he gave his only begotten Son, Jesus Christ, that whosoever believeth in him should not perish but have everlasting life. Jesus spoke of himself in John chapter 9 verse 5, saying, as long as I am in the world, I am the light of the world. So God did not send his Son into the world to condemn the world, but that the world through him might be saved. He that believeth in him is not condemned, but he that believeth not is condemned already. And this is the condemnation, that light is come into the world, and men love darkness rather than the light. For everyone that doeth evil hates the light, neither comes to the light. But he that doeth

When men hear the truth and come to the truth, come to this light, walk in the truth, walk in the light, do deeds of the truth. This is revival. To minister is Dr. Ihemé N. Ndukwe. Dr. Ihemé Ndukwe has been a missionary in the Middle East and Asia for more than 21 years. Dr. Ihemé Ndukwe is graced with the word for revival now, reviving the ministers, the families, and the nations, preaching the word of God, pure and unadulterated, in demonstration of the Spirit and of power, so that men's faith is not on enticing words of man's wisdom, but in the power of God. You can't sit under this anointing and remain the same. Revival now.

0: continue our message today from the Gospel of Luke, chapter 24, from verse 45.
1: Then open he their understanding, that they might understand the scriptures. He opened their understanding, that they might understand the scriptures. I pray for you, may God open your understanding. As you are hearing the word of God now, let your eyes be opened, the eyes of your understanding be enlightened, and you may behold wondrous things out of the word of God. So then open he the understanding that they might understand the scriptures. If you go to Isaiah 29, verses 18 to 19, it says, in that day shall the deaf fear the words of the book, and the eyes of the blind shall see out of obscurity and out of darkness, because the light has come, and darkness will not stop it. The word of God is the word of life. Christ opened their understanding. When Christ rose from the dead with the power of resurrection, he came with complete revelation concerning himself to the disciples, as also we are receiving the revelation through his word now. Now that we read the word of God, it's no more veiled. We can see, we can understand. So he opened their understanding. And that's the prophetic word that went forth before them in Isaiah 29, saying, that day shall the deaf hear, the words of the book, and the eyes of the blind shall see, out of obscurity and out of darkness. Verse 19, the meek also shall increase their joy in the Lord, and the poor among men shall rejoice in the Holy One of Israel. This is the day the Lord has made. This is that day that is spoken of, that the deaf will hear the words of the book. As you open your ears, as you open your heart and mind, the word of God will come and it will give you understanding. In Jesus' name, you will hear and you will increase in faith. If your eyes of understanding is open, you will do like this woman in Acts chapter 16, verse 14. And that's the essence of hearing the word of God. Because once your eyes of understanding open, you'll be able to do the will of God. In Acts chapter 16, verse 14, it says, and a certain woman named Lydia, a seller of purple of the city of Thyatira, which worshiped God, heard us, whose heart the Lord opened, that she attended unto the things which were spoken of Paul. So each time you come, allow your eyes of understanding to be opened. Allow your ears to hear what the Spirit of God is saying, because that will put you to fulfill purpose. He said, this certain woman, namely the seller of purple of the city of Thyatira, which worship God, heard us. You need to hear, and understand. You need to hear, understand, and receive knowledge. You need to hear, understand, and apply what you have understood, and that is wisdom. He says, who saw the Lord open, that she attended, that's wisdom. She attended all the things which were spoken of Paul, that she put into practice those things that were spoken. And this is the mission we have, as explained to Paul in Acts chapter 26, from verse 17 to 18. The mission we have is to explain the scripture, to open up the scripture to people, so that they can receive understanding and purpose to come to serve the Lord in spirit and in truth. So look at what was told Paul during his conversion in that Acts chapter 26 from verse 67, arise and stand upon thy feet, that appeared unto thee for this purpose, to make thee a minister and a witness both of these things which thou hast seen and of those things in which I will appear unto thee, delivering thee from the people and from the Gentiles, unto whom now I send thee. How can you share the good news if you do not have understanding concerning the good news? So you need to have an understanding of what the scripture is all about, so that you can share the word of God precept upon precept. Because God has delivered you from the kingdom of darkness, and he has put you in his beloved kingdom, the kingdom of light. And you are supposed to be the light of the world. And that's what he told Paul here in this Acts 26, verse 18. He said, to open their eyes and to turn them from darkness to light and from the power of Satan unto God, that they may receive forgiveness of sins and inheritance among them which are sanctified by faith that is in me. So we need to speak and share the word of God, because faith cometh by hearing and hearing by the word of God, so that the people's eyes shall be opened, so that people shall be delivered from the bondage of Satan, so that people shall be set free from the power of Satan. They shall be delivered from darkness and turned to light, so that the people will receive forgiveness of sins and inheritance among them which are sanctified. This is why the scripture must be opened and made known to people. That's what Jesus did here in this Luke 34, verse 45. He said, then open he their understanding, that they might understand the scriptures. So every time you are sharing the word of God, make it precept upon precept, light upon light. Let people understand. Use scripture to interpret scripture. Don't use just mere words of man's wisdom to interpret the scripture. Let it be made clear to people to be able to understand, to be able to know what the scripture is saying at each point in time. He said, then open he their understanding, that they might understand the scriptures. People don't need to understand the enticing words of man's wisdom. What they need to understand is the scriptures. So you need to open up the scriptures. You need to share the scriptures so that people's eyes will be enlightened. As the scripture tells us in 2 Corinthians chapter 3 from verse 14 to 18, say, but their minds were blinded. That's talking about the people of Israel. And also many who still just read the Bible as a story book, as a theology book. It's beyond a story book. It's beyond a theology book. It's a book of revelation. It's a book of life. And Christ has opened the scriptures for us, as the scripture tells us in that 2 Corinthians chapter 3 from verse 13. And not as Moses, which put a veil upon his face, that the children of Israel could not steadfastly look to the end of that which is abolished. Verse 14, but their minds were blinded, for until this day remained the same veil untaken away in the reading of the Old Testament, which veil is done away in Christ. When you come into Christ, when you accept Jesus Christ as Lord and Savior, when you get born again, this veil is taken away from your face, from your mind, from your heart. You begin to see, you begin to understand the scripture as our Lord and Savior Jesus Christ has unveiled it to us. He has unveiled the scripture. He said, but their minds were blinded, for until this day remained the same veil, or taken away in the reading of the Old Testament, which veil is done away in Christ. Verse 15, but even until this day, when Moses is laid, the veil is upon their heart. The veil is upon the heart of everyone who has not yet accepted Jesus Christ into their heart, who has not yet received what Jesus Christ did for them on the cross of Calvary. But look at what the scripture says in that 2 Corinthians chapter 3, verse 16. It says, nevertheless, when you shall turn to the Lord, the veil shall be taken away. So immediately you turn to the Lord, immediately you accept Jesus Christ as your Lord and Savior, that veil is taken away. You begin to understand. That's exactly what Jesus Christ did to these disciples. The veil was taken away. He opened the scriptures for them. So he opened their understanding that they might understand the scriptures. So when you turn to the Lord, the veil is taken away. I call upon you now. You may be whatever name you may be called, a priest or whatever, a bishop. If you are not yet born again, if you have not yet accepted Jesus Christ as your Lord and Savior, you have the veil. Your understanding is still darkened. You may not have the light, the glorious light of the gospel. You need to turn to Christ, and that veil will be taken away. That 2 Corinthians chapter 3, verse 17 tells us, now the Lord is that spirit, and when the spirit of the Lord is, there is liberty. Verse 18, but we all, with open face, behold him as in a glass. The glory of the Lord are changed into the same image from glory to glory, even as by the Spirit of the Lord. That's why you need to come into Christ and accept Jesus Christ as your Lord and Savior, so that the veil will be taken away. You will come to have the understanding of what the scripture is saying concerning your life, concerning your future. And that's what the Lord desires. If you see this epistle of John chapter 5, verse 20, say, and we know that the Son of God is come, has given us an understanding that we may know him that is true, and we are in him that is true, even in his Son, Jesus Christ. This is the true God and eternal life. So it's only in Christ Jesus that you have eternal life. He's the way, the truth, and life. It's in him that our understanding is open. It's in him that we're able to understand the scriptures. Come unto him, accept him, purpose to walk in him, purpose to remain in him, and you will have understanding in the scriptures. Luke 24, as we continue, in verse 46, it says, and said unto them, thus it is written, and thus it behoved Christ to suffer, and to rise from the dead the third day. It is written. As Isaiah said, you need to believe this report that is written concerning our Lord and Savior Jesus Christ. That's Isaiah 53 from verse 1. He said, who have believed that report, and to whom is the arm of the Lord revealed? For he shall grow up before him as a tender plant and as a root out of a dry ground. He had no form nor comeliness. And when we shall see him, there's no beauty that we should desire him. That was exactly what happened. At his first coming, people's eyes who were not open, who did not believe he was Messiah, the Messiah that God has sent, the King of Israel, the Savior of the whole world, they didn't believe the report. They did not see any beauty in him because they were expecting him to come like the conquering king. He came like the lamb that taketh away the sins of the world. But remember, he's coming again. At his second coming, he's coming as a conquering king. So that Isaiah 53 continued to tell us in verse 3, he's despised and rejected of men, a man of sorrows, and acquainted with grief, and we hid as it were our faces from him, was despised, and we esteem him not. Verse 4, but look at what he did for us. Surely he had borne our griefs and carried our sorrows. Yet he did esteem him stricken, smitten of God and afflicted. Why he was suffering for us? Many were considering that he was suffering in the hands of God, but he was suffering for our sins. He died for our sins. He that knew no sin became sin for us, that we may become the righteousness of God in Christ Jesus. Verse 5 of that Isaiah 53 continues saying, but he was wounded for our transgressions. He was bruised for our iniquities. The chastisement of our peace was upon him. With his stripes we are healed. So we must know it. Thus it is written, and thus it behold Christ to suffer and to rise from the dead, the third day, to be an example for every one of us, and things that will come to pass. If you also look at Luke chapter 11, verses 29 to 30, said, and when the people were gathered together, he began to say, this is an evil generation. They seek a sign, and they shall no sign be given it. With the sign of Jonah the prophet. Verse 30, for as Jonah was a sign unto the Ninevites, so shall also the Son of Man be to this generation. And that's exactly what happened. You know, he suffered for us, but he rose from the dead, the third day. Christ has risen. He's no more dead, he's alive. And that's what he has given us. Paul writing to the Corinthians, in 1 Corinthians chapter 15, from verse 3 to 4, has this to tell us. If I deliver unto you first of all that which I also received, how that Christ died for our sins according to the scriptures, and that he was buried, and that he rose again the third day according to the scriptures. So all that is written concerning him came to be fulfilled. Thus it is written, and thus it behoved Christ to suffer and to rise from the dead the third day. He fulfilled all that is written concerning him. Luke 24, verse 47. And the repentance and remission of sins should be preached in his name among all nations, beginning at Jerusalem. He gave us this commission. And that's the first thing he told the disciples. He said, we should not lose sight of this commission, of the message of repentance. And that repentance and remission of sins should be preached in his name among all nations, beginning at Jerusalem. We are to begin at our Jerusalem. And what are we to preach? Message of repentance and remission of sins. That's what he came to do.

Repentance and remission of sins. That's what Jesus preached. And that's the commission he gave to the apostles. And that's what the apostles preached in Acts chapter 2 from verse 36. Therefore, let all the house of Israel know assuredly that God has made that same Jesus whom ye have crucified, both Lord and Christ. Verse 37. Now, when they heard this, they were pricked in their heart and said unto Peter and to the rest of the apostles, men and brethren, what shall we do? Verse 38, then Peter said unto them, repent and be baptized, every one of you, in the name of Jesus Christ, for the remission of sins, and you shall receive the gift of the Holy Ghost. That's what we have been called to do, to open the scripture so that the hearts of the people will be prayed, so that people will come to repentance, they come to accept what Jesus Christ did for them on the cross of Calvary. And that's what he commissioned us to do. In that Luke 24, verse 47, he said, and that repentance and remission of sins should be preached in his name, not in any other name, among all nations, beginning at Jerusalem. The scripture tells us expressly in Acts chapter 4, verse 12, neither is there any salvation in any other name, for there is no other name under heaven given among men whereby we must be saved. It's only through the name of Jesus Christ. So he desires repentance and remission of sins should be preached in his name. There's no prophet, there's no pastor, there's no minister, there's no so-called anointed man of God or your papa that will save you. It's only Jesus Christ who has paid the price for the remission of your sins. So Christ himself encouraged his apostles that repentance and remission of sins should be preached in his name among all nations, beginning at Jerusalem. So that's what he wants us to do. He wants us to begin from at Jerusalem. You know why it's among all nations? Because this is a promise God had already given. He gave it to Abraham, and Abraham is the father of our faith. When God called Abraham from his kindred, from his father's house, and out of his country, taking him to the land where he wants, he said, in blessing, you bless him, and you make his name great, and he shall be a blessing. In verse 3 of that Genesis 12, he said, I will bless them that bless thee, and curse him that cursed thee. And indeed shall all families of the earth be blessed. That prophecy is fulfilled in our Lord and Savior Jesus Christ. It's through our Lord and Savior Jesus Christ that all nations shall be blessed. Everyone that comes to him will be blessed. Everyone that calleth the name of the Lord shall be blessed. It's in Christ Jesus. He's the Savior of the entire world. The scripture tells us that, especially in Romans chapter 10, from verse 11 to 13. Say, for the scripture says, whosoever believeth on him shall not be ashamed. Verse 12, for there is no difference between the Jew and the Greek. For the same Lord over all is rich unto all that call upon him. Verse 13, for whosoever shall call upon the name of the Lord shall be saved. There is no Jew, there is no Gentile. Everyone that calls upon the name of the Lord shall be saved. This is an opportunity for you to call upon the name of the Lord. He is the Savior of the entire world. That's why he commissioned his disciples, his apostles, and he has also given us that commission to go and make disciples of all nations. And this commission he has given to us, as extended from the apostles in that Luke 24, he said, and that repentance and remission of sins should be preached in his name among all nations, beginning at Jerusalem. Jesus told them to begin at Jerusalem. After he has risen, he encouraged them in that Acts of the Apostles, chapter 1, from verse 6. So when they therefore were come together, they asked of him, saying, Lord, will thou at this time restore again the kingdom to Israel? Verse 7, and he said unto them, it is not for you to know the times or the seasons which the Father hath put in his own power. Verse 8, but you shall receive power after the Holy Ghost is come upon you,
and you shall be witnesses unto me, both in Jerusalem and all Judea and in Samaria and unto the uttermost part of the earth. The same commission is following us. We are to be witnesses, starting from Jerusalem. Just as the gospel started from the Jews to the rest of the world, he expects us to start from our own Jerusalem to the uttermost part of the world. In conclusion, in that Luke 24, verse 48, he said, and ye are witnesses of these things. So the apostles were witnesses of these things. And we today have to be witnesses of God's goodness, of the glorious gospel, of the light that comes from this glorious gospel. In John 15, from verse 26, as Jesus told them ever before he went to the cross, said, but when the Comforter is come, whom I will send unto you from the Father, even the Spirit of truth, which proceeded from the Father, he shall testify of me. Listen, any gospel, any message, any preaching that is not testifying of Christ, it's not from God. It's not from Christ. He said, the Comforter, the Holy Spirit, when he shall come, because he's the Spirit of truth, he proceeded from the Father, he will testify of Jesus Christ. Verse 27, and you also shall bear witness, because you have been with me from the beginning. So these disciples bore witness. And even we that have received the word of God, we are to continue to bear witness of the goodness of the Lord. In Acts chapter 5, verse 32, he said, and we are his witnesses of these things. And so is also the Holy Ghost, whom God had given to them that obey him. So everyone that obeys the word of God, that purposes to speak the truth, the Holy Ghost has been given to you to continue to speak the truth. Everyone that has accepted Jesus Christ as Lord and Savior, the Spirit of God is dwelling in you. You are the temple of the Holy Spirit. And as long as you remain in the truth, he will continue to quicken you to speak forth the truth and to show forth the goodness of the Lord. And that's what the Lord expects you to continue to do, to continue to spread this good news as the apostles did in that Acts chapter 10 from verse 38. What did they say? He said, how God anointed Jesus of Nazareth with the Holy Ghost and with power, who went about doing good and healing all that were oppressed of the devil, for God was with him. Today, God is with us, every one of us that have accepted Jesus Christ, Lord and Savior, who has remained in the truth, preaching the truth. Verse 39, the apostles continue to say, we are witnesses of all these things, which he did both in the land of Jews and Jerusalem, whom they slew and hung on the tree. So we are the witnesses of his resurrection, as these apostles were. Verse 40 says, him God raised up the third day and showed him openly. So we must testify of the goodness of the Lord. We must testify that he went to the cross, he was crucified, he shed his blood for the remission of our sins. He did not remain on the cross, he was buried. He did not remain in the grave, he resurrected, he ascended and seated on the right-hand side of God Almighty. That's our responsibility, to continue to testify of the power of resurrection, and to continue to testify of the goodness of the Lord. And as you continue to do this, the Lord will continue to perfect that which concerneth you. As Peter, writing in 1 Peter chapter 5, verse 1, the elders which are among you I exhort, who am also an elder and a witness of the sufferings of Christ, and also a partaker of the glory that shall be revealed. This should be a desire. Continue to be a witness of the sufferings of Christ, and also a partaker of the glory that shall be revealed. For the sufferings of this present time cannot ever be compared with the glory that shall be made manifest, that shall be revealed in us and through us, through the power of resurrection. As you do this, remain blessed. In Jesus' name.

0: Dr. MAN Ndukwe Revival Ministry is a worldwide ministry that preaches and teaches the timeless truth of God's Word, pure and unadulterated from the Bible, as inspired by the Holy Spirit, in practical ways that will impact and transform real people like you. 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I repeat that telephone number, +234 701 687 0490. Thank you so much.
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2: Hallelujah. We thank the Lord for this message of life that has come to us this day in its power, quickening our hearts to continue to trust in the word of the Lord, to open our hearts unto the word of the Lord, which is able to change us, to make us whom we ought to be. Let us thank the Lord God. Heavenly Father, we bless your name for your word. Lord Abba Father, King of glory, your word is life. Lord, they are lamp unto our feet, Heavenly Father. We thank you, Abba Father, for blessing our hearts with your word this day, O God. Your word has come this day to make us. Your word, Abba Father, has come to quicken us. Your word, Abba Father, has come to furnish us unto every good work. Lord, we thank you, God, for we know, Abba Father, we shall not be here as alone deceiving ourselves. We thank you, O God, Abba Father, because we shall be doers of this word. This word has come to work out, Abba Father, that which is well-pleasing in your sight in our lives. Father, we give you praise this day. We worship you, God, in the mighty name of Jesus. Amen. Hallelujah. That Luke 24 verse 45 says, then opened he their understanding that they might understand the scriptures. What a loving Father, what a loving God, what a loving Savior who is ever ready to be of help to us. He opened their understanding that they might understand the scriptures. We are going to pray this day that we will consciously seek the assistance of the Holy Spirit in our lives. The Bible said that when the Spirit of the Lord comes, when the Holy Ghost comes, that he shall guide us into all truth. The Bible calls him the Spirit of Truth. We are going to ask that we will consciously open our hearts to the Holy Spirit to teach us the truth, to guide us into all truth, to help us so that we will understand the scriptures. Let us pray. Heavenly Father, King of the world, we thank you this day. Abba Father, for you love us so much. Abba Father, you want us to know your word. You want us to walk in the way, the truth, and the life. That is why you have not only given us your word, but you want to open it up unto us that we may understand. Heavenly Father, King of glory, we ask this day that we will be people who will consciously seek the Holy Spirit to always open up our understanding to the scriptures. Heavenly Father, King of glory, O God, that we do not walk in our own understanding, that we do not walk, Abba Father, interpreting the scriptures in our own mind, in our own hearts, Heavenly Father, but trusting that the Holy Spirit will bring understanding to the word of the Lord unto us. Help us, Abba Father, King of Glory. Let us not be proud, arrogant in our hearts, O God, thinking, Abba Father, King of Glory, that these are mere letters, O God. Heavenly Father, you said the words that you speak, that they are spirit and they are life. Heavenly Father, therefore, we ask, O God, that we consciously, as your children, continue to seek the guidance of the Holy Spirit. Each time we open up your word, let us invite him to teach us. Let us invite him to open up our understanding, Heavenly Father. In the mighty name of Jesus, we have prayed. Amen. Hallelujah. We are still going to pray and we'll ask that we will not hinder the light of the word of the Lord from coming unto us. The Bible said the entrance of the word brings light and understanding. We are going to ask that we will not harden our hearts in unbelief. We will not be set in our own ways. Rather, we have a ready heart, a willing heart to receive the word of the Lord. When the Holy Spirit shall begin to open up the word unto us, we will have a ready mind. We will not block him off by hardening our hearts, O God, by insisting on our own understanding, on what we think concerning that scripture, that particular word that the Lord is bringing to us. Let us pray this thing. Heavenly Father, King of Glory, we ask, O God, that you help us, Abba Father, King of Glory. Let us not be set in our own ways, O God, making out understanding of ourselves from our little heart, O God, concerning your word, Lord, Abba Father, King of Glory, O God, but that we open up our hearts, O God, for the entrance of your word bringeth light, Heavenly Father, King of Glory, O God, Jehovah, King of Glory. We ask, Abba Father, that we open up our hearts to come to the place of the word of the Lord, studying the word of the Lord with a ready heart, with that open heart, with a willing heart, Heavenly Father, King of Glory, that when you begin to shine light, O God, we will not block it off, O God, through unbelief, we will not harden our hearts, O God, Jehovah, King of Glory, but that we open up our hearts to receive the light that you are giving to us, Heavenly Father, in the mighty name of Jesus, we have prayed. Amen. Hallelujah. I'll read from 2 Corinthians chapter 3, verses 13 and 14. It says, "And not as Moses, which put a veil over his face, that the children of Israel could not steadfastly look to the end of that which is abolished, but their minds were blinded, for until this day remained the same veil untaken away in the reading of the Old Testament, which veil is done away in Christ." We are going to be praying for those out there in whose heart this veil is still abiding. We are going to ask this day that these ones will come unto the Lord. The Bible said that this veil can only be taken away in Christ. They are yet, they cannot understand the word of the Lord because there's a veil over their hearts. We are going to pray for them out there, those out there who have not yet come to receive Jesus into their hearts and thus, you know, still have this veil over their hearts. They cannot understand the scripture. They cannot understand the spiritual things because they are spiritually discerned. Let us open up our heart, our mouth this day and pray for them. Say, Father, King of Glory, are there souls out there, as many as are still out there, O God, who are yet to come to know Jesus? Who, Abba Father, this veil is still abiding, O God, Abba Father, covering their hearts. We pray this day, O God, that the light of your word will shine into their hearts, O God, that they will receive light, O God, and come to make peace with Jesus, Heavenly Father, that this veil will be taken away, that they would have light, that they will understand the scriptures, O God, and walk in the truth. Let us pray. Heavenly Father, King of the, we pray this day, bringing unto you, O God, those out there who are the fathers still have this veil over their hearts because they are yet to make peace with Jesus. They have not come to the light. Heavenly Father, we ask this day as your word goes forth to God, as they hear the word of the Lord, Abba Father, King of glory, may they receive, Abba Father, Jesus into their hearts. May they repent to God of their sins. Make peace with Jesus, Heavenly Father, King of glory. Lord, that this veil be taken away from their hearts, that they will know the truth and they walk in the truth. Lord, Abba Father, King of glory, we pray this day that they will cease to harden their hearts to God. Let the light of your word shine through their heart. Breaking forth, Abba Father, King of glory, God, every stubbornness, Heavenly Father, every hardness, oh God, Abba Father, King of glory, Lord, that they will be delivered, oh God, that this fear will be torn away from their hearts, oh God, Jesus, and they will walk in the truth, they will walk in the light, Heavenly Father, in the mighty name of Jesus, we have prayed, amen. Hallelujah. Luke 24:46 says, and said unto them, thus it is written, and thus it behoved Christ to suffer and to rise from the dead the third day, and that repentance and remission of sins should be preached in his name among all nations, beginning at Jerusalem. And ye are witnesses of these things. Hallelujah. We are going to pray this day, part of the reason why Christ died, resurrected, and we have made partakers, believers, is that this repentance and remission of sin should be preached in his name.

remission of their sins, Heavenly Father, King of the world, when they believe, Lord, in your name of your Son. Heavenly Father, King of the world, God, let us start from, oh God, where we are. Our Jerusalem to continue to shout

0: the scriptures in our own mind, in our own hearts, Heavenly Father, but trusting that the Holy Spirit will bring understanding to the word of the Lord unto us. Help us, our Father, King of Glory. Let us not be proud, arrogant in our hearts, O God, thinking, our Father, King of Glory, that these are mere letters, O God. Heavenly Father, you said the words that you speak, that they are spirit and they are life. Heavenly Father, therefore, we ask, O God, that we consciously, as your children, continue to seek the guidance of the Holy Spirit. Each time we open up your word, let us invite him to teach us. Let us invite him to open up our understanding, Heavenly Father. In the mighty name of Jesus, we have prayed. Amen. Hallelujah. We are still going to pray and we'll ask that we will not hinder the light of the word of the Lord from coming unto us. The Bible said the entrance of the word brings light and understanding. We are going to ask that we will not harden our hearts in unbelief. We will not be set in our own ways. Rather, we have a ready heart, a willing heart to receive the word of the Lord. When the Holy Spirit shall begin to open up the word unto us, we will have a ready mind. We will not block him off by hardening our hearts, oh God, by insisting on our own understanding, on what we think concerning that scripture, that particular word that the Lord is bringing to us. Let us pray this thing. Heavenly Father, King of Glory, we ask, O God, that you help us, Abba Father, King of Glory. Let us not be set in our own ways, O God, making out understanding of ourselves from our little hearts, O God, concerning your word, Lord, Abba Father, King of Glory, O God, but that we open up our hearts, O God, for the entrance of your word bringeth light, Heavenly Father, King of Glory, O God, Jehovah, King of Glory. We ask, Abba Father, that will open up our hearts, will come to the place of the word of the Lord, studying the word of the Lord with a ready heart, with an open heart, with a willing heart, Heavenly Father, King of Glory, that when you begin to shine light, O God, we will not block it off, O God, through unbelief, we will not harden our hearts, O God, Jehovah, King of Glory, but that will open up our hearts to receive the light that you are giving to us, Heavenly Father, in the mighty name of Jesus, we have prayed. Amen. Hallelujah. I'll read from 2 Corinthians chapter 3, verses 13 and 14. It says, "And not as Moses, which put a veil over his face, that the children of Israel could not steadfastly look to the end of that which is abolished, but their minds were blinded, for until this day remained the same veil untaken away in the reading of the Old Testament, which veil is done away in Christ." We are going to be praying for those out there in whose heart this veil is still abiding. We are going to ask this day that these ones will come unto the Lord. The Bible said that this veil can only be taken away in Christ. They are yet, they cannot understand the word of the Lord because there's a veil over their hearts. We are going to pray for them out there, those out there who have not yet come to receive Jesus into their hearts and thus, you know, still have this veil over their hearts. They cannot understand the scripture. They cannot understand the spiritual things because they are spiritually discerned. Let us open up our heart, our mouths this day and pray for them. Say, Father, King of Glory, are there souls out there, as many as are still out there, oh God, who are yet to come to know Jesus? Who, Abba Father, this veil is still abiding, oh God, Abba Father, covering their hearts. We pray this day, oh God, that the light of your word will shine into their hearts, oh God, that they will receive light, oh God, and come to make peace with Jesus, Heavenly Father, that this veil will be taken away, that they would have light, that they will understand the scriptures, oh God, and walk in the truth. Let us pray. Heavenly Father, King of Glory, we pray this day, bringing unto you, oh God, those out there who are the fathers still have this veil over their hearts because they are yet to make peace with Jesus. They have not come to the light. Heavenly Father, we ask this day as your word goes forth to God, as they hear the word of the Lord, Abba Father, King of the way, may they receive, Abba Father, Jesus into their hearts. May they repent to God of their sins. Make peace with Jesus, Heavenly Father, King of the way. Lord, that this veil be taken away from their hearts, that they will know the truth and they will walk in the truth. Lord, Abba Father, King of the way, pray this day that they will cease to harden their hearts to God. Let the light of your word shine through their heart, breaking forth, Abba Father, King of the way, God, every stubbornness, Heavenly Father, every hardness, oh God, Abba Father, King of the way, Lord, that they will be delivered, oh God, that this veil will be torn away from their hearts, oh God, Jesus, and they will walk in the truth, they will walk in the light, Heavenly Father, in the mighty name of Jesus, we have prayed, amen. Hallelujah. Luke 24:46 says, and said unto them, thus it is written, and thus it behoved Christ to suffer and to rise from the dead the third day, and that repentance and remission of sins should be preached in his name among all nations, beginning at Jerusalem. And ye are witnesses of these things. Hallelujah. We are going to pray this day, part of the reason why Christ died, resurrected, and we have made partakers, believers, is that this repentance and remission of sins should be preached in his name among all nations, beginning at Jerusalem. Let us open up our mouths and pray this day. Heavenly Father, King of the world, we pray, O God, as your children, as believers, as ministers of the gospel, Heavenly Father, help us, O God, not to negate, Abba Father, this great commission that you have given unto us. Heavenly Father, King of the world, help us to begin at our Jerusalem. Lord, Abba Father, King of the world, God, let us live for the light, continue to spread for the light, continue to speak for the Heavenly Father, King of the world, God, that Abba Father, King of the world, Lord, that men can receive repentance, O God, remission of their sins, Heavenly Father, King of the world, when they believe, Lord, in your name of your Son, Heavenly Father, King of the world, God, let us start from, O God, where we are, our Jerusalem, to continue to shout it forth, to continue to show forth, men, what you have done for us, Heavenly Father. Let us not keep our faith to ourselves. Let us not hide our faith, Heavenly Father. Grant us, Abba Father, quicken us with boldness, just as you did for the apostles, O God, at the beginning, O God. Lord Jehovah, King of the world, O God, let us be quickened with boldness to go forth, O God, and declare, O God, Lord, Abba Father, that there's remission, Abba Father, King of the world, for our sins, O God. That Abba Father, King of the world, that men will come, Lord Jehovah, to repentance, Abba Father, King of the world, that men will come, repent of their sins, and embrace Jesus, Lord, Abba Father, in their hearts, in the mighty name of Jesus. Amen. That verse 48 says, and ye are witnesses of these things. Hallelujah. Let's pray this day that we'll continue to be living witnesses, living epistles, that we shall continue to shine for the light everywhere we are. Let us open up our mouth and pray. Heavenly Father, we ask, O God, as your children, God, Abba Father, we ask that you're going to make us living witnesses. Anywhere we are found, O God, make us living epistles, O God, read, Abba Father, King of the world, that be read by men, O God. Lord, Abba Father, that men see our good works, O God, and glorify the Father which is in heaven. Help us, Abba Father, King of the world. Let us continue to be witnesses of these things, O God. Let our lives, O God, bear witness of what you have done, Lord Jesus, Heavenly Father, King of the world, God. Daily, O God, let us manifest, O God, Jehovah, the life, this resurrected life, O God. Be witnesses of it, Heavenly Father, King of the world, everywhere we are found. In the mighty name of Jesus, we have prayed. Amen and amen.
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0: 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We're so happy to announce that we will be live streaming three specials every day, with the first being the Word of Wisdom, the second is the Message of Life, and the third is Revival Now. Now I'm going to be sharing some times with you, so please make a note of them and listen in to whichever timing suits you. If you miss the live stream, don't worry, because they will be repeated on air every 4 hours, so relax, because you can listen in to whatever timing suits you best. So we kick off with the Word of Wisdom live stream, which begins at 6:20 a.m. and that's Nigeria time. 6:20 a.m. also for Europe, certain countries in Europe, 9:20 a.m. for the UAE, 10:50 a.m. for India, 2:20 p.m. for Manila, and that's our listeners in the Philippines, 3:20 p.m. for Australia, 12:20 a.m. Eastern Standard Time for America, and 9:20 p.m. Pacific Time, America and Canada. 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
4: Today's promise is taken from the book of John chapter 16, verses 3 to 4. And I read from the King James Version, and it says, "And these things will they do unto you, because they have not known the Father, nor me." Verse 4 says, "But these things have I told you, that when the time shall come, ye may remember that I told you of them. And these things I said not unto you at the beginning, because I was with you." Hallelujah! This is the word of the Lord God. Come, and let us thank and worship the Lord our God, in Jesus' name. Amen.

God bless you everyone. We thank God for this time that He has given to us. As we read today's scripture and as we pray with it, our desire is that God will open up our hearts and our minds and the Holy Spirit will grant us utterance to read, to know, to understand and to accept the will of God in our lives. So let's read John chapter 16 verses 3 and 4. It says, "And these things will they do unto you, because they have not known the Father nor me." John 16 verse 4. "But these things have I told you, that when the time shall come, you may remember that I told you of them. And these things I said not unto you at the beginning, because I was with you." Hallelujah. So this is Jesus speaking to His disciples. And before this passage, there are things that Jesus has foretold His disciples. There are things that He has told, this is what's going to happen, this is what will come to pass. And He's saying that I have told you these things, so when these things happen, when these things that I've said unto you, when they come to pass, you know, you will not be caught off guard. You will not be caught unaware. You will not be caught without knowledge. And that you would know that God already knows that these things will happen, these things will take place. So it says, "And these things will they do unto you, because they have not known the Father nor me." These things people will do, certain things people will do to you. They will be harmful, they will be hurtful, they will be stubborn, they will be haters of you. That's what Jesus has been talking about, because He's been mentioning how the world is going to hate His disciples, because the world already hated Jesus. So He's preparing them. And He's saying, why are people going to behave like this? Why are they going to do these things? It says, because they have not known the Father nor me. Which means, to walk in the way of God, it is important to know His way. It is important to know Him. It is important to know His will. It is important to know His word. It is important to know Jesus Christ. And that's where many people fail, because they have not known the Father nor Jesus Christ. And they just decide to do that which seems right to them. But the Bible says, every man thinks that he is right in his own eyes. But it is the word of God that gives the right direction. So we'll pray for people who are walking in ignorance. We have to pray for them. The Bible says you have to pray for your enemies. You have to pray for those who hate you. You have to pray for those who curse you. So it is our duty. For those who are hurtful, who are persecuting you, who are cursing you, who are your enemies, who hate you, our duty is what? It is to pray, because the word of God also teaches us that it is not the person that is a problem. It is the spirit operating in that person. So when I come across somebody who is hateful, who is rebellious, who is stubborn, who is unwelcoming towards me, towards our preaching, towards the gospel, I know it is not that person, but it is the spirit that is behind that person. Our warfare is not carnal, but it is spiritual. It is against principalities and powers of darkness. So we'll open our mouths and we'll pray. Hosea 4:6 says, "My people are destroyed for lack of knowledge." That's when you are destroyed, because you don't know what is the right thing to do. You don't know what is the will of God. You don't know which way you ought to choose. You don't know how you ought to behave. It says, "Because thou hast rejected knowledge, I also reject thee, that thou should be no priest to me, seeing thou hast forgotten the law of thy God, and I will also forget thy children." So this is where the separation comes in. When you don't know the will of God, when you reject God, what happens? You are separated from God. The Bible says God has not separated Himself, but your sins have separated you from God. So we'll pray for people. Let them desire to come and to know who God is. Let them not continue to operate in ignorance anymore, without wisdom anymore, without the knowledge of God anymore, without the will of God. But we'll pray for souls. Lord, let people come to know your will. Let them come to know you. Let them come to know your commandments, your will for their life, your desire for their life. Let's open our mouths and pray. Gracious Heavenly Father, Lord, I thank you, Lord, for your word. I thank you, Lord, for your instructions. I thank you, Lord, for your commandments, for your statutes, Lord. Lord, I pray, Father, for every soul, for every person, Lord, for every
heart, Heavenly Father, that hears your voice, Lord, that they will receive it, Heavenly Father. Lord, we pray people shall no longer walk in ignorance, Lord. They shall no longer walk in darkness, Lord. They shall no longer walk without your knowledge, Heavenly Father. But let them desire, Lord, to seek to know the truth, Lord, to seek to know your will, Lord. Let them not be self-reliant, Lord, and proud in the fact that they would think that whatever is coming to their minds, whatever is coming to their hearts is right, Heavenly Father. But let them turn to your word, Lord, knowing that it is the eternal truth, Heavenly Father. And let them desire to come and to search out the truth from your word, Lord. Search out the direction, Lord. Search out the things that are pleasing in your sight, Heavenly Father, so that their lives will be pleasing in your sight, Lord. We bless your name. We glorify your name, Lord. Help us, Lord, that we shall never cease praying for souls, Heavenly Father, for praying for those who are hating us, Lord, who are our enemies, Lord, who are despitefully using us, Heavenly Father. For it is your will, Lord, for your people to continue to pray, Lord, that none should perish, but all should come to the knowledge of Jesus Christ, Heavenly Father. We praise you and we thank you, Lord. We ask this prayer in Jesus' name. Amen. Amen. John 16:4 continues to say, but these things have I told you,

that when the time shall come, you may remember them that I told you of them. And these things I said unto you at the beginning, because I was with you. Hallelujah. So why is Jesus telling them these things? We need to understand. Why would these things are going to happen? Jesus could have just kept silent and just let them happen. They would have still happened. But he's saying, I have told you these things in advance. I've told you these things at the beginning. Which means we should understand that whatever is happening, even people misusing us, people hating us, people rejecting us, people opposing us, Jesus already knew. That's why he told this to them at the beginning. And which means that these things are not a surprise to God. These things don't mean that God has lost control. He is not in control anymore. These things don't mean that God is taken unaware by this behavior of those who are around you by difficult situations. It means that God is still in control. He already knew this would happen. And he already said that these things are going to happen. So he's preparing us. So we'll pray for ourselves. None of us shall be discouraged by these things. When you go through challenges, when you go through difficulties, we will not be discouraged. But we will continue through the comfort of the Word of God, through the comfort of the Scripture. If you read Romans 15:4, it says, for whatsoever things were written aforetime were written for our learning, that we through patience and comfort of the Scriptures might have hope. Hallelujah. So even in difficulty, we don't lose hope. I already know that Jesus said this. He already knew. God has spoken. He already knew all this will happen. In spite of these things, we will come forth victorious. So we will not be discouraged. We will continue to operate and walk in hope. Let's pray. Gracious Heavenly Father, Lord, I thank you, Lord, for you are all-knowing, Heavenly Father. And you have already told us, Lord. You have already instructed us, Lord. You have already informed us. You have already warned us, Heavenly Father, of the things that will happen, Father God. Of the behaviors of the world, Lord. Of the patterns of the world, Lord. Of the situations and the challenges that will come our way, Heavenly Father. Lord, we pray, Father God, through the comfort of your Scripture, Lord, through patience, Heavenly Father, we shall continue in hope, Father God. We shall continue to press on, Lord. We shall continue to trust your word, Lord. We shall continue to hold on to your promises, Lord. We will not be discouraged, Lord. We shall not stumble and stagger at your promises through unbelief, Heavenly Father, but help us to continue to press on, Lord, joyfully, Father God, knowing, Father, the things that you have promised, Lord, the words that you have sent forth, Lord, they will come to pass, Lord. They shall not return to you void, Heavenly Father. We bless your name. We glorify your name, Lord. We thank you, Lord, for teaching us beforehand, for comforting us beforehand, Lord, for the testimonies that we have of your people, Lord, of the stalwarts in the Bible, Lord, in the Scripture, Heavenly Father, who have gone before us, Lord, dealt with these situations and come forth with a good report, Heavenly Father. Help us, Lord, to continue to follow that example, to continue to follow the example of Jesus Christ, Lord, who is our forerunner, Heavenly Father. We praise you and we thank you, Lord. We ask this prayer in Jesus' name. Amen. Amen. Verse 4 again I'm reading, but these things have I told you, that when the time shall come, you may remember that I told you of them. You know, it says that when the time will come, you will remember. The Bible says the Holy Spirit will bring to your remembrance the things that you need to say, the things of the Word of God. But an important principle that I want us to pray for, I want us to understand is, in order to remember something, you need to know it already. So when you go for an exam and you pray, Lord, help me, Lord, make me remember whatever the question is asked or whatever problems are given in my examination, help me remember. So remembering means bringing something back to mind. That means it should first be in your mind. You should have first studied so that you would remember. And that is the problem with many people. They cannot remember because they never made the effort to study in the first place. The Bible says, 2 Timothy chapter 2 verse 15, study to show yourself approved unto God, a workman that needeth not to be ashamed, rightly dividing the word of truth. So when you study the word of God, when you know rightly how to divide the truth, when you understand the context, when you understand the meaning of the word of God, when you understand the revelation of God which the Holy Spirit will teach you, it says you will not be ashamed. So we'll make this prayer for ourselves, for every believer. It is my desire, it is our desire that people will not walk in ignorance, but there will be people who have studied the word of God, who know the word of God, who know the God that

pray, we shall not neglect the word of God, but we shall study to show ourselves approved. Gracious Heavenly Father, Lord, I thank you, Lord, for your word. I thank you, Lord, it has been given to us freely, Lord, so accessible, Heavenly Father. Lord, we pray we shall not neglect it, we shall not ignore it. Lord, I pray for myself, I pray for my family, I pray for my children, Lord. I pray for our church, our assembly, every family, Father God. I pray for my friends, I pray for my family circle, I pray for my neighborhood, I pray for my nation, Lord. Let souls not neglect this any longer, Father God, but let them understand the importance of your word. The Bible says, you have exalted your word above all your name, Father God. Let us take the time, Lord. Let us make the effort, Heavenly Father, to study your word, Lord, to understand your will for our lives, Lord, to get to know you through your word, Heavenly Father. We bless your name, we glorify your name, Lord. We ask this prayer in Jesus' name. Amen. Amen.

Everybody.

0: if you promise to abide with me, Lord, then I will serve you for the rest of my life. If you promise to stay with me through all the darkness in life, just give me a word that you stand by me. You're the helper for the helpless. You're the shelter for the homeless.
1: The future of the nation is you. The revival we need is returning to the true God, raising teaching priests, restoring the truth.
2: The word of wisdom today is taken from Proverbs chapter 26, verse 11. As a dog returneth to his vomit, so a fool returneth to his folly. As a dog, when he's sick, when he's discomforted from what he's eating, casts off what he's eating, throws it out from his mouth, and goes back to lick the same thing. So is a fool who returns to his foolishness, and a wicked man who returns to his wickedness. A wicked man turns back to his wickedness after he has received some relief. He goes back to do the same thing. So that's what a fool does. He repeats his mistakes. Even after he has seen the folly, the foolishness in his mistakes, and he suffers the consequences, and when there is a little relief, he returns back to his foolishness. That's what the scripture is telling us here. You cannot return to your foolishness. You cannot return to your wickedness. Not after God has forgiven you and you have been released from the problem. And when you now have a reprieve and it's like everything is going on well again, he goes back to it. That's how a fool is. He goes back to his filthiness. He goes back to sinning. After you have repented and you accept Jesus Christ as Lord and Savior and you decide to draw back, you are like a dog that returns to his vomit. So the scripture is encouraging us not to return to our sins, not to return to the vomit. So it's encouraging us, as we have come to the saving knowledge of the word of God, we should learn to continue to press unto perfection. Don't go back to your sin. Don't go back to your foolishness. Don't go back to your mistakes. After seeing the consequences of your mistakes, it's not expected that you should return to repeat the same mistakes. Don't be a fool. Don't be a fool for a second time. Get wisdom, get understanding. The mistakes you make are meant to teach you. And when you are taught from that mistake, get wisdom out of it. Don't return to the mistake. That's what he's telling us here. As a dog returning to his vomit, so a fool returning to his folly. So don't return to your vomit. Don't repeat your mistakes. See the foolishness of Pharaoh in not letting the people of Israel to go as God commanded, and the consequences that Egypt faced because he kept not to the agreement. Each time he reneged on the agreement, they suffered consequences. Because of the hardness of his heart and stubbornness, let not stubbornness, let not hardness of heart make you to repeat your mistakes from time to time. Learn to move away from your mistakes. Learn to make progress out of your mistakes. Don't repeat the mistakes of your life. The scripture tells us in 2 Peter chapter 2, verse 20, for if after they have escaped the pollutions of the world, through the knowledge of the Lord and Savior Jesus Christ, they are again entangled therein and overcome, the latter end is worse with them than the beginning. If after you have come to the saving knowledge of the word of God, after knowing what Christ did for you on the cross of Calvary, for he shed his blood for the remission of your sins, and after you have accepted him and repented from your sins and you go back to the world, you go back to the sin, your latter end will be worse than your beginning. Note it. Do not allow sin to overcome you. Do not allow evil to overcome you. Rather, overcome evil by remaining in the goodness of the Lord. That's what the scripture is telling us here. For it had been better for them not to have known the way of righteousness than after they have known it to turn from the holy commandment delivered unto them. Verse 22, but it is happened unto them, according to the true proverb, the dog is turned to his own vomit again, and the sow that was washed to her wallowing in the mire. May you not go back to your sin. May you remain as the righteousness of God in Christ Jesus. Once you have accepted Jesus Christ as Lord and Savior, I encourage you, remain abiding in the truth and remain to do the truth. Do not allow anything to take you back to foolishness. Do not allow anything to take you back to wickedness. Do not allow anything to take you back to sinning. Remain as the righteousness of God in Christ Jesus. And as you purpose to remain as the righteousness of God in Christ Jesus, you see yourself go from strength to strength. That's what God has purposed for you. That's what God has purposed for everyone. See what the psalmist says in Psalm 85 verse 2. That has forgiven the iniquity of thy people. That has covered all their sins. Selah. That's what Jesus came to do for you on the cross of Calvary. He continued in verse 3. That has taken away all thy wrath. That has torn thyself from the fierceness of thy anger. The anger of the Lord was put on Christ. He that knew no sin became sin for us, that we may become the righteousness of God in Christ Jesus. And now the Lord has forgiven your sins. Don't return to that folly. Don't return to that wickedness. He continued in that verse 4. He said, turn us, O God, of our salvation, and cause thy anger towards us to cease. The anger of the Lord has ceased from the time you accepted Jesus Christ as Lord and Savior. So I encourage you, purpose to remain abiding in the truth so that you will not stir up the wrath of the Lord. Purpose to remain as the beloved of the Lord. For those who accepted the love of God, He has given them eternal life. But those who have rejected it, they are condemned and they will not escape from the wrath to come. But as you have come into the love of God, remain as the beloved, so that you will escape from the wrath to come. So that's why the scripture is saying that Psalm 85, verse 8, I will hear what God the Lord will speak, for He will speak peace unto His people and to His saints, but let them not turn again to folly. You have received the peace of God that passeth all human understanding. By faith, you have been saved through the grace of our Lord Jesus Christ. It's expected of you to remain as the righteousness of God in Christ Jesus. Do not turn back to folly. Don't be like the dog that returns to its vomit. Remain as the righteousness of God in Christ Jesus. Therefore, being justified by faith, we have peace with God through our Lord Jesus Christ, by whom also we have access by faith into this grace wherein we stand and rejoice in hope of the glory of God. Remain standing in the authority of the word of God. Remain standing in the truth. Do not go back to the folly. Don't be like a dog that goes back to its vomit. Don't be a fool that goes back to sinning. You are now the righteousness of God in Christ Jesus. Purpose to remain abiding in the truth. For the Bible says in that Psalm 85 verse 9, surely His salvation is near them that fear Him, that glory may dwell in our land. As long as you remain abiding in the truth, walking in the truth, the glory of the Lord will be made manifest in your situation. So I encourage you, remain in the love of God. The scripture warns us in Hebrews chapter 6 verse 4, for it is impossible for those who were once enlightened and have tasted of the heavenly gift and were made partakers of the Holy Ghost. And verse 5, and have tasted the good word of God and the powers of the world to come. Verse 6, if they shall fall away, to renew them again unto repentance, seeing they crucify to themselves the Son of God afresh and put him to an open shame. Don't crucify Christ afresh. Don't put him to an open shame by returning to your folly, by returning to foolishness, by returning to wickedness, by returning to sinning. Purpose to abide, remaining in the truth, walking in the truth, and doing the truth. That is why God has called you out of darkness into his marvelous light. That's why he has called you to remain, to abide, and to enjoy his goodness. The scripture tells us, for if we sin willfully, after that we have received the knowledge of the truth, there remaineth no more sacrifice for sins. So now that you have come to the saving knowledge of the word of God, don't return to your folly. Don't return to sinning. Don't return to wickedness. Not after you have known the truth. You purpose to return to folly. The Bible says there's no more sacrifice for sins because you are crucifying Christ afresh. It continued in that Hebrews chapter 10, verse 27. But a certain fearful looking for of judgment and fear indignation, we shall devour the adversaries. Remember, verse 28 says, he that despised Moses' law died without mercy under two or three witnesses. Verse 29, of how much sorer punishment, suppose ye, shall he be thought worthy, who had trodden underfoot the Son of God and had counted the blood of a covenant wherewith he was sanctified, an unholy thing, had done despise unto the Spirit of grace. Don't take the grace of God for granted. Now that you have come to the saving knowledge of the truth, shall you continue in sin so that grace will abide? God forbid. Don't be a dog that returning to his vomit. Don't be a fool that returning to his folly. Be the righteousness of God in Christ Jesus and purpose to remain abiding in the truth. The Bible says in that Hebrews chapter 10 verse 38, now the just shall live by faith. But if any man draw back, my soul shall have no pleasure in him. Verse 39, but we are not of them who draw back unto perdition, but of them that believe to the saving of the soul. Continue believing, continue abiding in the truth, and you shall escape from the wrath to come. And as you do this, remain blessed. In Jesus' name, amen.
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Hey, did you know that God has given you all you need to live a great godly life? Yes, to live a great life in all godliness. The great need on every side is spiritual revival, and God is giving it. The Lord God is rending the heavens and coming down among his people. It's all open. You can hear it all on

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This is the time we must walk by the Holy Spirit. The time for the revival of our soul is now. So, where are you?

0: Hallelujah. Just lift up your hands, lift up your hearts, lift up your voice. Let us worship God. Let us worship our Father in heaven. Let us thank him for his goodness. Let us thank him for his mercies. Worship him. Our God is a good God. Let us join the hosts of heaven to declare today and say, Father, holy, holy, holy, you are the Lord God Almighty. Open your mouth and worship the Lord. Heavenly Father, we thank you. Thank you, Abba Father. We give you all the praise. Worship the Father. Worship him who sits on the throne and unto the Lamb forever and ever. Be praise and glory and honor, Abba Father, unto your name. From the depths of our hearts, from our reins, Abba Father, we give you all the glory. We give you all the honor, all the worship due to your name, O Lord God. You are our rock. You are our defender. You are our fortress. You are our deliverer in all times. Thank you, Abba Father. You are the God of our salvation, our God in whom we trust. Thank you, King of Glory. From you, the Lord will proceed to us today in the name of Jesus. Thank you for you will make your justice known, Abba Father, to us once again in the name of Jesus. Thank you, Father, for your righteousness and your salvation, which is near to us, even more than when we first believed. Thank you, King of Glory. We give you praise. Your right arm, Abba Father, and your hand does mighty things. We declare it will continue to work wonders in our lives in the name of Jesus Christ. Thank you, Heavenly Father. We give you praise. In Jesus' name, praise the Lord. Proverbs chapter 8 verse 1 says, doth not wisdom cry out? Hallelujah. The wisdom of God, the word of God is crying out to us in these times. Hallelujah. That we will not be without works in Jesus' name. We hear the word of God. We have faith. We believe God. Hallelujah. But the word of God coming to us in this season, if you've been listening to the radio, following the prayers, for the fasting, hallelujah. Faith without works is dead. Hallelujah. Faith without, I like the way Pastor says it. He said, faith without work is dead on arrival. Have you heard that word? Maybe you haven't heard the message. It's online. Hallelujah. Faith without works is dead on arrival. But it shall not be your portion in Jesus' name. Proverbs 29 verse 3. Let's pray. Hallelujah. It says, whoso loves wisdom rejoiceth his father, but he that keeps company with harlots spendeth his substance. Hallelujah. I'll read from New King James. Amen. It says, whoever loves wisdom makes his father rejoice, but a companion of harlots wastes his wealth. Hallelujah. Hallelujah. What is wisdom? Whatever you hear, do. Hallelujah. Whatever you hear, do. Faith and wisdom go together. Amen. We hear the word of faith. We do the word of faith. Hallelujah. He said, that's why God says, whoever loves wisdom makes his father rejoice, but a companion of harlots wastes his wealth. The word of God says, the Lord's portion is his people. Are you a people of God? You are the wealth. Hallelujah. You are God's workmanship, created in Christ Jesus unto good works, which the Lord has prepared from the foundation of the world, that you should walk in them. Ephesians 2 verse 10. Hallelujah. Say it with me, that I should walk in them. Praise the Lord. So there are good works prepared for you. There are good works prepared for you to do. There are good works prepared for me to do. I shall walk in them. That is the wisdom for today. That's the wisdom for now in the name of Jesus Christ. Just open your mouth and present yourself and say, Father, Lord, here I am, your workmanship. I yield myself. I present myself to you this day, Abba Father, to walk in the works that you have prepared for me from the foundation of the world in the name of Jesus Christ. If hitherto, before now, you do not know the works, you have not been walking in them, take grace today. Say, Father, the word of God says that you are able to make all grace to abound for me, O Lord God, that I will abound in good works in the name of Jesus Christ. We shall not be like the rich fool, Abba Father. That is not our portion. I pray for everyone here, oh Lord God. We shall not be like the rich fool. He who laid treasures for himself here on earth, but was not rich towards God. Father, in the name of Jesus, I pray, oh Lord God, that we will walk in this wisdom in the name of Jesus Christ, that we will be rich in good works. I pray for everyone here, oh Lord God, we shall all be rich in good works in the name of Jesus Christ. Thank you, Heavenly Father. We give you praise in Jesus' name. In Jesus' name, lift your hands and say, Father, I shall be rich in good works. I am prepared to be rich in good works, works of faith, works of obedience, works of righteousness, that your name and your name alone will be glorified. When men see me and see my works, Abba Father, they will glorify you. In Jesus' name I pray. Amen. Hallelujah. That's Proverbs 29, verse 3 again. It says something. Let's look at it again. It says what? Whoever loves wisdom makes his father rejoice, but a companion of harlots wastes his wealth. Are you living here a lover or a waster? A lover of good works or a waster of good works? You are not living here a waster of your father's wealth in you. In Jesus' name. I want you to say it to yourself. Say, I am not living here. You will not live here a waster of the father's wealth in you. In the name of Jesus Christ. You are living here a lover, a keeper of the wisdom of God. And if you believe it, say aloud. Every word of God that will come to you today, word of wisdom, word of faith, you shall not waste it in the name of Jesus Christ. You will love it. You will keep it to the praise and glory of your Father in heaven. In Jesus' name I pray. Amen. Hallelujah.
1: Let's open to the Gospel of John chapter 14. And I start from verse 1. Says, let not your heart be troubled. You believe in God? Believe also in me. That's our Lord and Savior Jesus Christ. Speaking to the apostles ever before, he went to the cross to shed his blood for the remission of our sins. Say, let not your heart be troubled. You believe in God? Believe also in me. And he said this, because by this time he was already telling them about his departure, that he was going to go to the cross. And they were really troubled. They were imagining life without him while on the earth, without them really knowing that you will always be with them. Always. That them seeing him physically was just the beginning of the great thing he has purposed for every one of them. So when he began to explain to them about the way he will be despised, he will be wounded,

will be crucified. Peter couldn't take it. And Peter said, I will lay down my life for you. He said, listen, before the cock crow, you are going to deny me 3 times. He said, let not your heart be troubled. You believe in God? Believe also in me. That is one of the things you must always be remembering when your heart is troubled. You ask yourself, do you believe in God? Do you believe in what Jesus Christ did for you on the cross of Calvary? That he went to the cross, shed his blood for the remission of your sins? He did not remain in the cross. He didn't remain in the grave. He resurrected. So he prepared them for the challenge ahead. Said, let not your heart be troubled at all. You believe in God, believe also in me. He continued, he said, I'm going to prepare a place for you. And he said also, it's expedient for you that I go away, that when I go away, I send for the Holy Spirit that will always be with you. It was a great encouragement and hope he gave them. He said, let not your heart be troubled. You believe in God, believe also in me. If you go to that same Gospel of John chapter 14 from verse 27, but he said, peace, I live with you. So he didn't just tell them, let not your heart be troubled. He told them, there's something I'm living with you, which the world cannot give you. Say, peace, I live with you. My peace I give unto you. Not as the world give it, give I unto you. Let not your heart be troubled. Neither let it be afraid. So these are two major things that happen to the heart. A troubled heart, a heart that is afraid of what will happen tomorrow or what the future holds. So he said, listen, my peace I live with you. Because most of the time we don't know that the trouble of our heart is trying to take away the peace that Jesus is giving to us. So he's reminding us today through the Holy Spirit. He said, let not your heart be troubled. I don't know what you are looking for. I don't know what you are expecting. Jesus has already provided all things that pertain to godliness and livelihood through knowing him, through knowing what the word of God says. So he said, my peace I leave with you. That is the greatest thing you can have. The peace of God that passes all human understanding. Say, my peace I live with you. My peace I give unto you. Not only that he's living the peace, he says he's giving. Everyone that has received our Lord and Savior Jesus Christ has the peace of God in him. That's why the Bible says the kingdom of God is peace, righteousness, and joy in the Holy Ghost. Say, my peace I live with you. Every time your heart is being troubled, remember that you have received peace and he has given you peace. Don't allow anything to take away the peace of God that is in your heart. Don't be afraid of situations. Challenges will come. Situations will come to make you afraid, to trouble your heart. What does tomorrow hold? What does my future hold for me? What is the future of my family? What is the future of my children? All these things are things that can trouble your heart. In fact, when the Spirit of God put this word in my spirit at an early stage of my ministry, people were being troubled about my decision. But I was not troubled. My relations were troubled about my decision to follow the Lord and do the work of the Lord. Full time, they were calling meetings and giving counsel. A doctor, wife is a doctor. And you people abandon what you trained and qualified and you are doing well. What is the future of your children? Your hearts were being troubled, not my heart. Your hearts were being troubled, not the heart of my wife. Because we were sure of him who had called us, that he is able to do that which he has promised. Our hearts were not troubled. So at times your heart may not be troubled, but what people speak to you may trouble your heart. May begin to make you to begin to think beyond what you should think about. And that's what Jesus is telling us here. Let not your heart be troubled. I don't know what is troubling your heart. You think? Don't think too much. Think within the precept of the word of God. Let your moderation be known. Don't overlabor yourself with things that do not matter. That's what Jesus was telling them there. Peace I live with you. My peace I give unto you. Not as the world give it. Give I unto you, let not your heart be troubled, neither let it be afraid. Verse 28 of that John 14.

times things are going to come to trouble your heart. Things are going to come to make you to be afraid. Situations, what we hear as is happening in the world, even in your workplace or happening to other people, may come to make you afraid. But the Lord said, rejoice, because he's giving you peace. What does the world give it? Says, rejoice in the Lord. Oh, where again I say rejoice. 5. Let your moderation be known to all men. The Lord is at hand. That should be enough for you. Know that the Lord is at hand. Let your moderation be known. Don't do anything in excess. Be able to put limit to certain things. Let your moderation be known unto men. The Lord is at hand. Verse 6. Be careful for nothing. That's another way of telling you, don't be troubled by anything. There's what to do. When those fears come to you, he says, be careful for nothing, but in everything, by prayer and supplication with thanksgiving, let your requests be made known unto God. Verse 7. And the peace of God, which passeth all understanding, shall keep your hearts and minds through Christ Jesus. That's what Jesus is telling us. Let not your heart be troubled. It's the peace of God through Christ Jesus that will keep your heart and mind. That's why the Bible tells us, keep your heart with all diligence. For out of it comes all the issues of life. So let not your heart be troubled. I'm sure the Lord giving us this message. There's somebody in his heart is troubled. There are people, their hearts may be troubled. In one word or the other. But the Lord is telling me to tell you. Let not your heart be troubled. You believe in God, believe also in me. That's Jesus Christ speaking. Believe the Lord thy God, he shall be established. Believe his prophet, and your way shall be made prosperous. Believe what the word of God is telling you today. Be sure. Listen, I don't just speak anyhow. Whenever I open my mouth to speak, the Spirit of God is speaking. I must be speaking to somebody. If your heart is troubled, be confident of this very thing. Let not your heart be troubled. Believe in God. Believe in our Lord and Savior Jesus Christ. And as long as you believe, he will keep your heart and mind in peace. Let not scatter your heart. Do you know what the enemy does? Once your heart is troubled, you will not think well. When you are afraid, you will not think well. The Bible says, as a man take it so easy. When you begin to think anyhow, begin to do things anyhow, you begin to be that anyhow. And God is not raising people of anyhow. He's raising people of power. For in the days of his power, the people shall be willing. Let not your heart be troubled. So if you believe, you can believe also in me. Colossians chapter 3 verse 15 says this. And let the peace of God rule in your hearts, to the which also ye are called in one body, and be you thankful. So you see, every time he's talking about heart being troubled, and the peace of God is also talking about rejoicing and being thankful. Have you remembered to thank God for those other things you thought it will never come to pass, and they came to pass? A life of thanksgiving is a life that overcomes. If you are full of thanksgiving of the goodness of God, you continue to see yourself go from glory to glory. Remember the 10 lepers. The Lord healed all of them. One came back. And the Lord said, you are made whole. The spirit, soul, and body. Not just the physical body. The spirit, soul, and body. So let the peace of God rule in your hearts. Once the peace of God rules in your heart, every other thing will fall in place. You'll be able to reason well. You'll be able to think well. You'll be able to plan well. But when you don't have the peace of God, you are in trouble. So that's why Jesus is emphasizing here. Let not your heart be troubled. If you believe in God, believe also in me. So he told them also in that Gospel of John chapter 16 verse 3. He said, and these things we they do unto you because they have not known the Father, nor me. Verse 4. But these things have I told you, that when the time shall come, you may remember that I told you of them. And these things I said not unto you at the beginning, because I was with you. You know, there's another level of glory God wants to reveal to you in your life. From the place you are. From the level you are. So when the enemy is trying to bring restlessness, call on the Lord. There's something God wants to show.

0: You know, the Bible said that the twins wrestle in the womb of Rebecca. And he says, she didn't know what was happening to her. She was troubled. He said, if everything is good, why am I like this? That's prayers. When your heart is troubled, that's the time you should go to God in prayers. Don't allow anything to take away the peace of God. If everything is okay, why am I troubled? Lord, teach me. Job said, if I have done iniquity, I do it no more. Show me the way to go to profit. Anytime your heart is troubled, it may not necessarily be that God has abandoned you. It may be that the enemy is trying to distract you from what God is trying to show you. Am I communicating? And your duty is to call on the Lord. If everything is okay, why am I like this? Am I troubled? Am I in this situation? And God will reveal himself powerfully and gloriously. And he will do it for you. I say he will do it for you. In Jesus' name. Was Jesus troubled? Was he troubled sometime? Of course. We see his reaction to the trouble in the Gospel of John chapter 12 from verse 27. Just for us to see his reaction. He said, now is my soul troubled. And what shall I say? Father, save me from this hour. But for this cause came I unto this hour. You know, at times people are going through situations. They don't want to go through it. But I said, I don't want to go through this. But when somebody else shares the testimony of how he went through something and came forth powerfully, they desire the testimony. But they are not ready to go through anything. So Jesus himself went through things. Said, now is my soul troubled. And what shall I say? Father, save me from this hour. But for this cause kept my eye unto this hour. 28. Father, glorify thy name. Then came there a voice from heaven saying, I have both glorified it and we glorify it again. Are you ready for the Lord to be glorified in your situation? Let not your heart be troubled. He has glorified it. He will yet glorify it again. What does it mean that he has glorified it? The power of resurrection will be made manifest and it will still be made manifest in your situation. As long as you remain focused, serving the Lord in spirit and in truth. Let not your heart be troubled. Nobody is free from trouble. Job said, man, one woman is full of troubles. You pass one, enter into a testimony, another one comes in a different form. But we have been born to overcome. Are you hearing what I'm saying? You have been born to overcome. For everyone that is born of God overcometh the world, and this is the victory that overcomes the world, even our faith. As long as you purpose to remain serving the Lord in spirit and in truth, you will overcome every situation that comes across your way. Jesus was troubled. He overcame. I that believe in him, I will overcome. Amen? So let not your heart be troubled. That situation, the glory of God shall be made manifest in it. In Jesus' name. And when you have overcome, many people will come to say, oh, we knew you really overcome. When you are going through it, they didn't know at all. They, in fact, were, like I said, they were troubled. Maybe the people who love you, they may be troubled. Say, this part, this man is taking, or this woman is taking, may end up in disaster. But let me tell you, if you have taken the path of the Lord, it will never end up in disaster. The path of the just shineth brighter and brighter unto the perfect day. You can't be justified of God through his son, Jesus Christ. And your path will become darker and darker. Never.
1: Even though you walk through the valley of shadow of death,
0: you fear no evil, for the Lord is with you. And the end, you will say, his mercies endure forever. Praise the Lord. Praise the Lord. So let not your heart be troubled. The scripture tells us in Isaiah 43 from verse 1, but now thus says the Lord that created thee, O Jacob, and he that formed thee, O Israel, fear not, for I have redeemed thee. I have called thee by thy name, thou art mine. Does God know your name? How many of you know that God knows your name? You know that he knows your name. He said he has called you by your name. That name, the troubles that are attached to them, he knows them. The solutions to the trouble, he knows them. Why is it that I'm going through this? People are not going through this. Have they come to tell you the troubles they went through? Or the ones that are about to come, which you don't know? That's why we must put our trust in the Lord. Always. Never lean on your own understanding. In all your ways, acknowledge the Lord. He will continue to direct your path. Let not your heart be troubled. Have I ever been troubled several times? But I refuse it, that it will trouble me, because I know the peace of God that passeth all human understanding. I allow the peace of God to rule my heart, and I keep my heart with all diligence, because I know all the issues of life derive from them. So I refuse that the enemy be penetrated to bring trouble and to make me to meditate upon the trouble, to meditate upon the trouble of your heart. Look at the trouble and say, oh, thank God. The glory of God will be made manifest in this also. Amen. Praise the Lord. It takes boldness and it takes courage to say that. The Bible said the righteous are bold as a lion. It takes faith to believe what God has said, to stand in that authority. Most of the testimonies that are shared, some of them happen within 3 months, 4 months, 1 year. There are some testimonies that come to fruition after years. After years, before they come to fruition. And maybe those years, people may be laughing at you. When many more people laugh at you, many more people will hear the testimony. Many more people will hear the testimony. I'm a living witness. So at times, testimony just comes. Little things happen. Oh, testimony. But there may be trouble that may be enduring. It looks like, when will I come out of this trouble? When will this end? Everything has a beginning and has an end. There's only one thing. God is the beginning and the end. He's the Alpha and Omega. The word of God abides forever. No trouble abides forever. Unless the trouble you put yourself in by not believing in God and believing his son, Jesus Christ, which is eternal condemnation. But every other trouble on this earth, heaven and earth will pass away. The troubles will pass away. But only the word of God abides forever. And that's why I'm emphasizing. Only the trouble you create for yourself by not accepting God the Father through his son, Jesus Christ, that will lead you to eternal condemnation, that will lead you to hell. That's the trouble that will never end. Because hell is a place of continuous torment that will never end. No prayer will deliver you from there. You can leave your millions behind or billions behind and tell your relations once you go, put this, let all the bishops, all the popes, all the people, all the pastors, all the priests pray for me. It will never deliver you. For it's appointed the man wants to die. And after that, judgment. So let not your heart be troubled. Say, but not all, says the Lord that created the O Jacob and he that formed the O Israel. Fear not, for I have redeemed thee, I have called thee by thy name. Thou art mine. When thou passest through the waters, I will be with thee. And through the rivers, they shall not overflow thee. When thou walkest through the fire, thou shalt not be burned, neither shall the flame kindle upon thee. For I am the Lord thy God, the Holy One of Israel, thy Savior. I gave Egypt for thy ransom, Ethiopia and Seba for thee. There's nothing that the Lord cannot do for his own. That should give you confidence. That should make you not to allow your heart to be troubled. Whatever you are going through, this one too shall come to pass. I say it will come to pass. I say it will come to pass. I've seen many troubles come to pass in my life. And also seen many troubles come to pass in people's lives. The one you are going through now will come to pass. So keep pressing on to perfection. Refuse that your heart will be troubled. Remain in the place of joy. My prayer for you is in Ephesians chapter 3 from verse 14. Say, for this cause I bow my knees unto the Father of our Lord Jesus Christ. Verse 15, of whom the whole family in heaven and earth is named, that he will grant you according to the riches of his glory to be strengthened with might by his spirit in the inner man. So when Jesus was talking about the troubled heart, it's the inner man. When your inner man is troubled, people may not see it. At times they may see it in the countenance of your face. For those of us whose face you cannot really read and know what is in their mind. You may be deceived. So the trouble of your heart is always with you. People may not know when you are troubled, but the Spirit of God knows. He knows. And that's what this prayer says, that he will grant you according to the riches of his glory to be strengthened with might by his Spirit in the inner man. May the Lord strengthen you. May he strengthen you in your spirit man. In Jesus' name. You know, when Elijah was running from Jezebel, the angel of the Lord met him, said the journey is too long, and gave him some food to strengthen him. The food of the Spirit is the word of God. You know where to receive strength? It's in the word of God. Make the word of God your necessary food. When your heart is troubled, open yourself to the word of God, the word of life, the word of power. It will strengthen you. My desire is that the Lord will strengthen you by his Spirit in the inner man. You know why? If you faint in the days of adversity, the Bible says your strength is small because you're trusting yourself. You are not trusting in the Lord. So you faint. But if you are trusting in the Lord, in those days of adversity, you will continue to seek the face of the Lord. You will not allow anything to take you away from the presence of the Lord. That he will grant you according to the riches of his glory to be strengthened with might by Spirit in the inner man. May the Holy Spirit give you the might of the Spirit. The power of the Spirit. Not your power. Not your might. Say, not by power, not by man, but by the Spirit of God. Verse 17. That Christ may dwell in your hearts. Do you see the solution? That Christ may dwell in your hearts by faith. That you've been rooted and grounded in love. If Christ does not dwell in your heart will be troubled. Let Christ dwell in your heart by faith. Simply put, be rooted in the word of God. Be planted in the word of God. Everything that comes to trouble your heart, root it out through the word of God. Let it not take the place of the word of God. That trouble of your heart, said, no, you can't take the place of the word of God. My heart is a place of peace. It's a place of joy. It's a place of righteousness. You can't take that place. That's why he said, that Christ may dwell in your hearts. Of course, when the word of God is dwelling in your heart, by faith, the anointing of God, which is able to destroy every yoke and every titan that tries to raise up his head against the knowledge of God, we nullify whatever is trying to come to take the place. Let Christ dwell in your heart. Let the anointing of God dwell in your heart. Let the power of the Lord be what you should be meditating upon. Oh, this thing happened. But God did it this way. He has promised he will never leave you. He will never forsake you. So let not your heart be troubled. So that Christ may dwell in your heart by faith, that you've been rooted and grounded in love. Rooted and grounded in love. Loving the Lord thy God with all your heart, your mind, and your strength. And love your neighbor as yourself. So be rooted. That even what you are going through, while you are praying for your deliverance, you will be praying, God, you now allow anybody pass through this thing I have passed through. Others will be saying, God, allow him to pass through what I passed through. Let him know that it's not easy to go through this thing. Even when people are laughing at you, don't say, God, allow him to pass through what I'm passing. No, God, do not allow this thing I'm passing through for another person to pass through it. If it's too heavy for you, why will you wish it for another person to carry? That's how you can pray a prayer of deliverance for yourself. The Bible says when Job prayed for his friends, the Lord turned his captivity around. He turned. There are many reasons why you can pray for others when you are passing through certain things. If you see somebody else pass through something, you should also be praying for that person. God, deliver this my brother. Deliver this my sister. And let Satan whisper in your ears and say, you have not been delivered. You are praying for somebody else's deliverance. And you tell Satan, get thee behind me. And once you have said, get thee behind me, even the one he's troubling you, he will get out of your way. In Jesus' name. Most of the time, people don't know that the deliverance they are looking for is in their hands, their attitude, their action, and what they say. because they are thinking negatively for others, expecting good for themselves. It can't happen that way. The Bible says, whatever you sow, you reap. They are busy thinking positive things, things that bring glory to the holy name of the Lord for others. That's also what you reap. That's why anytime the enemy tries to put negative thing about somebody in your mind, cast it down. Refuse it. Say that Christ may dwell in your hearts by faith, that you, being rooted and grounded in love, verse 18, may be able to comprehend with all sense what is the breadth, length, and depth, and height. 19, and to know the love of Christ, which passes knowledge, that your minds be filled with all the fullness of God. You know, when you go through certain things and you begin to appreciate the love of Christ, you will not desire any other place. You will not desire any other love. The greatest love we have is from God through his son, Jesus Christ. Your wife may love you, your husband may love you, but there's no greater love than the love of God. There's no greater love. No man laid down his life for his friend. Our Lord and Savior, Jesus Christ, for the love he had for us, he laid down his life. That's what he's telling us. And to know the love of Christ, we pass it knowledge, that he may be filled with all the fullness of God. So Jesus said, let not your heart be troubled. Ye believe in God, believe also in me. In that John chapter 14, verse 2, he said, in my Father's house are many mansions. If it were not so, I would have told you, I go to prepare a place for you. Oh, you don't have a house here? Jesus said, in my Father's house, there are many mansions. What is it you are looking for? Say, in my Father's house, there are many mansions. In my Father's house, there are many mansions. So basically, you can know that most of the things written in the Bible are written to the believers, to those who believe in our Lord and Savior, Jesus Christ. This is not referring to the unbelievers. It's talking to us. So you can't go to an unbeliever and say, let not your heart be troubled. You are deceiving the unbeliever.
1: His heart is supposed to be troubled.
0: Because he's going to hell. You know, when you hear some men of God, they say, oh, I bring word for you. Let not your heart be troubled. It's a lie. That's deception. If you don't believe in God and believe in his son, your heart should be troubled. Because there's no peace for the wicked. Your heart needs to be troubled. So this thing is speaking to we who have accepted what Jesus Christ did for us on the cross of Calvary. So when some people say, oh, there's this man, he just speaks promises of God. Promises of God is not for everybody. It's conditional. If you don't know, it is conditional. So in my Father's house, how can somebody who has not believed in God and believe in what Jesus Christ did on the cross of Calvary claim the Father's house? The Father here is capital. He's talking about God the Father. He refers to the kingdom. So he's speaking to we that have been saved from the wrath to come. So he's trying to encourage us, reminding us that our house is not here. So in my Father's house. House refers to the central place of dwelling, a place of dominion. That's your place. Now you have a big house. It's your dominion. Even if it's a rented place, the place you have paid for it is your dominion, because you are paying to have the place. They can't just come and tell you live here when you have already paid. It's your dominion. So when the scripture talks about Father's house, it's talking about the place of the dwelling of our God, the Father. It can also refer to the tabernacle, also the church. The church is the house of God. We two and three are gathered together. It's the house of God. My Father's house, the rulership and the government of the Father within the place. He said, you have a place in it. He said, in my Father's house, there are many mansions. And these mansions does not just refer to building. It's a place of honor, power, and dwelling. You have a part in the kingdom. That's what he's trying to tell us here. That's what Jesus is trying to show us. And that's why people like Abraham look for a city who had a foundation, whose builder is God. They look beyond this earth. They understood what Jesus said. In my Father's house, there are many mansions. There are stations of honor and glory. Everyone who has fulfilled the purpose why God called him on this earth, there's a path of glory and honor waiting for you, greater than what we have on this earth. That's why the Bible says, if your hope in Christ is only this one, you have all made most miserable. Yes, he has provided all things that pertain to livelihood and godliness in this life, that we may live happily. But what he has provided in heaven is greater than what we see here. And that should really encourage us to remain focused, serving him in spirit and in truth. If we look at 2 Corinthians chapter 5 from verse 1, see what he's saying there. Paul writing to the Corinthians as he was speaking by the Spirit. Say, for we know that if our earthly house of this tabernacle were dissolved, we have a building of God. And house, not made with hands, eternal in the heavens. Verse 2. Say, for in this we groan earnestly, desiring to be clothed upon with our house, which is from heaven. That was their desire. Their desire was to go to heaven. That's why Paul said, to live is Christ, but to die is gain. So they were not really bothered about the things on this earth. They had a proper focus of where they were going and the benefit that accrues to everyone who has run the race, finished their course, and are waiting for the crown of righteousness, which will be released upon every one of us. So they had that hope. They had that understanding. That's why he said, for in this we groan, earnestly desiring to be clothed upon with our house, which is from heaven. That's right. And so be that being clothed, we shall not be found naked. May we continue to be clothed in the robe of righteousness, in the garment of praise, to the glory of God. In Jesus' name. So in my Father's house, there are many mansions. Like I said, the Father's house represents the temple, the church, the tabernacle. Even Jerusalem is called the house of the Lord, or the kingdom itself. The house may represent the kingdom itself. If you go to Matthew 26, verse 39, but I say unto you, I will not drink henceforth of this fruit of the vine until that day when I drink it new with you in my Father's kingdom. Oh, I'm expecting that day. I'm expecting that day that I will drink it new. That day is coming. I said that day is coming. Luke 22, 28 to 30. Ye are they which continued with me in my temptation, speaking to the apostles, as he's speaking to us, as we continue the work of God, advancing the kingdom of God. Say, ye are they which continue with me in my temptation, 29. And I appoint unto you a kingdom, as my Father had appointed unto me, 30. That you may eat and drink at my table in my kingdom and sit on thrones, judging the 12 tribes of Israel. The Bible said, don't you know that the saints will judge the angels? Do you know that? How many of you know that? There is a spirit sent to minister to the heirs of salvation. That's why I pity people who worship angels. How can you worship something you also end up judging? How can you worship things you eat? Go to you can eat, cattle you can eat. And you find yourself worshiping them. Wow. How can you worship the things that have been created? God created everything and made man in his image and likeness and gave him dominion over all his creation. How can you worship something you have dominion over? Wow. That's lack of knowledge. And people perish for lack of knowledge. Say, my Father's house are many mansions. If it were not so, I would have told you. So Jesus is telling us, I would have told you, if it was not so. Remember, in John chapter 15, verse 15, what he told the apostles. So there's nothing he has hidden from us. And by his spirit, now he's revealing everything. Say, henceforth, I call you not servants, for the servant knowing not what his Lord doeth, but I have called you friends. For all things that I have heard of my Father, I have made known unto you. So he's telling them here, in my Father's house, there are many mansions. If it were not so, I would have told you. I would not have hidden it from you. Do you believe the Lord? So he's telling us. So you need to believe what he is telling us and what he is saying to us. In my Father's house are many mansions. If it were not so, I would have told you. I go to prepare a place for you. The Lord is walking. He says, for his spirit to go. And when he goes, he will send the Holy Spirit. The Holy Spirit is busy walking here through us. That's what Acts of the Apostles is all about. What the Holy Spirit began to do through the apostles. And what he began to do through us now also. But our Lord is also working, preparing a place for us. He said, go to prepare a place. In my Father's house are many mansions. If it were not so, I would have told you, I go to prepare a place for you. I know the Lord is preparing a place for me. And that's my confidence. That's why we never look back. That's why I will never be distracted by anything. I put my hand in the plow. I continue to press unto perfection. Because I know that the Lord has gone to prepare a place for me. And he's already preparing the place for me. If you go to the Gospel of John chapter 13, from verse 33. Little children, yet a little while I am with you. That was before he went to the cross. Ye shall seek me. And as I said unto the Jews, whither I go, you cannot come. So now I say to you, these Jews he was talking about were people who didn't believe in his word, who didn't believe that God sent him. He said, little children, yet a little while I am with you. Ye shall seek me. And as I said unto the Jews, whither I go, ye cannot come. So now I say to you, 34. A new commandment I give unto you, that you love one another, and as I have loved you, that you also love one another. So he gave them that commandment of love. He said, the beginning of your walk is to love one another. Love the Lord your God with all your heart, with all your mind, with all your strength. Love your neighbor, as I said. Say, love one another. He continued, 35. Say, by this shall all men know that ye are my disciples, if you love one another. Verse 36. Simon Peter said unto him, Lord, whither goest thou? Jesus answered him, whither I go, thou canst not follow me now. He qualified it, now. Which means there is a hope. Said, thou cannot follow me now, but thou shalt follow me afterwards. Which means he went to prepare the place. After he had prepared, he's coming again to take us home. But you know, Peter, he won't stop there. I will just take you further down to what happened. 37. Peter said unto him, Lord, why cannot I follow thee now? I will lay down my life for thy sake. That's when he said, listen, the cock will crow and you'll deny me. You can't go far ahead of God. Many people want to go far ahead of God. They want to go far ahead of what God has purposed in their life. You can never succeed in doing that. You'll just be kicking against the brick and be hurting yourself. So he said, where he is going, we cannot go now. And that's why he said, he has gone to prepare the place and will come. Amen? He says, I go to prepare a place for you. We know he has gone to prepare a place for us. Prepared place as was revealed to John in Revelation 21:1-2. He says, and I saw a new heaven and a new earth, for the first heaven and the first earth were passed away, and there was no more sea. Verse 2, and I, John, saw the holy city, New Jerusalem, coming down from God out of heaven, prepared as a bride adorned for her husband. Heaven will only take those who have been prepared through the word of God. Are you prepared? Are you being watchful? Are you prayerful? The Lord is coming again. I say he will come again. Heaven is a place of eternal hope for the believers, for those who have been saved. That's why Jesus said, I go to prepare a place for you, and I'll come to take you. I want your mind to be saved. And let not your heart be troubled in any situation at all. If all things fail, there's a mansion in heaven for you. But I can tell you, the Lord will meet you at your point of need. In Jesus' name.
2: Hallelujah. Hallelujah. We thank God for that word. Don't let your heart be troubled. You know, everybody's heart is troubled with something or the other. Some people are good at hiding it so you don't see it. And some people share it with you. But the word of God says, Jesus continued to encourage us, don't let your heart be troubled. That means if you read it closely, it says that you have control over your heart. It says, don't let your heart be troubled. So your heart does not control you. You control your heart. You know why you cannot allow your heart to control you? Because the Bible says the heart is what? I cannot allow anything deceitful and desperately wicked to control me. We'll pray for ourselves. When there's a contradiction between what your heart is saying and what God is saying, we will listen to God. The Bible says, if your heart condemns you, God is greater than your heart. Hallelujah. We'll pray for ourselves. Lord, it shall always be your word that I choose above everything else. When it's time to take decisions, when it's time to put my trust, I will not trust what my heart is telling me. I will not trust what my eyes are telling me. I will not trust what the world, what the situation is telling me, what the trends are telling me. But let me put my trust in your word. Let not my heart be troubled. I will not allow any trouble to enter inside my heart. But through prayer and supplication, when I commit everything into your hands, Lord, your word assures me that the peace of God that passes all understanding shall keep our hearts and our minds in Christ Jesus. Father God, we bless your name. We glorify your name, Lord. Lord, we pray for every troubled heart, Father God. As your word has come, we pray, Father, every troubled heart shall be delivered in this time, Heavenly Father. They shall cast your cares unto you, Heavenly Father. They shall offload their burdens to you, Lord, and they shall put their trust in your word, Heavenly Father. Lord, we thank you, Father God, for the word that has come forth, Lord. We thank you, Lord, for Jesus Christ, who has told us things, Father God, who has told us things in advance, Lord, so that when confusion tries to set in, Lord, we have his word to fall back on. We have his word to depend on, Heavenly Father. We bless your name. We glorify your name, Lord. I thank you, Father, for all that you have done. We ask this prayer in Jesus' name. Amen. Hallelujah. He said, you believe in God, believe also in me. The best way to rid yourself of trouble is believe in the word of God. People have trouble, people have stress because they want to put everything on themselves. They want to burden themselves. How can I secure my future? How can I secure my children? How will I do this? How will I have a house? How will I ensure everything is in place after I leave? Put your faith in God and rid yourself of the burden which you were not made to carry in the first place. That's why the word of God is there for you, so you can trust God with your children. No matter how much you try to prepare your children, how much you try to prepare for your children, end of the day, they need God. You cannot go with your children everywhere. You cannot check on your children what company they are keeping everywhere. Believe in God and rid yourself of the stress. Rid yourself of the trouble. Hallelujah. If the most important thing the enemy is trying to steal from you is your faith in God. The devil, what did he want to do with Job? He wanted him to take his faith away from God, not to trust God anymore, to curse God. He did not. Does the Bible say he used the flocks or he used the camels or he used the sheep? He does not. The Bible says the enemy comes to steal, to kill and to destroy. He's not going to use even what he's stealing from you. But he does not want you to have it. We'll pray. We shall continue to put our trust. We'll continue to believe in God. The Bible says everyone who is born of God overcomes the world. And this is the victory that overcomes the world. Even your. The only way you can keep overcoming every trouble, every challenge is through faith in the word of God. The Bible says, many are the afflictions of the righteous, but the Lord delivers him from them all. We thank God. Pastor said, you cannot reach a time where you will not face trouble. But we thank God for the assurance. We can overcome every trouble as long as we continue to believe in God. As long as we continue to have faith in God, we'll pray. The enemy shall not be able to steal away our faith. We shall die in faith. That's what Hebrews said. They died in faith. We'll pray for ourselves. Father God, we bless your name. We glorify your name, Heavenly Father. Lord, we thank you, Lord, for your word, for your assurance, for your promises, Heavenly Father. But Lord, we pray, Father God, we shall continue to have faith in you, Lord. We shall continue to walk by faith and not by sight, Heavenly Father. We will not allow the enemy, Lord, to penetrate our hearts and our minds to steal away the faith that we have in your word, Lord. The faith that we have in your name, Lord, the belief that we have in your word, Heavenly Father, Lord, we and our children, Father God, shall continue to be rooted, shall continue to be planted in love, Heavenly Father, in your faith, Heavenly Father. We bless your name. We glorify your name, Lord. Lord, we pray each and every one of us shall know how to resist the devil, Father God. Each and every one of us, Lord, shall know how to stand our ground, Lord. We will know, Father, the heart and the mind that we have, Lord. You have given us dominion over it, Lord. We are not subject to our hearts, Lord, but our hearts are subject to us, Heavenly Father. We shall not give place to the devil, Father God. We bless your name and we glorify your name, Lord. Lord, we pray, Father God, our hearts shall be filled with your word, Father God, so that we shall not give place to trouble in our hearts, Heavenly Father. We bless your name and we glorify your name, Lord. We ask this prayer in Jesus' name. Amen. Hallelujah. As we continue to overcome trouble, remain to be humble. Because again, once you overcome this trouble, the next one is around the corner. So don't think for a second, okay, God, I'm done with you here. Thank you so much. Let me now go do my own thing. God knows how to bring you back to the place of submission, to the place of humility. You know, so we'll pray for ourselves. We shall continue to remain in the presence of God. We shall continue to remain humble under the word of God. None of us shall exalt ourselves once we have that little victory, once we have that little deliverance, when we have that little relief. But each and every one of us shall remain under the word of God. You remain trouble-free when you stay with God. Not that there is not trouble, but you continue to overcome every trouble. It does not have effect on you. God renders it without effect. Hallelujah. We'll pray for ourselves. Lord, help us to remain humble to your word. Help us to remain humble to the instruction of your word. God's instructions carry us through troubles. He will tell through his word, how do you overcome the trouble? He will tell you, go this way, go that way. Don't get into this thing or stay away from this business. Stay away from this plan. God knows how to direct your steps. So it is important for us to remain under the submission of the word of God. We'll pray for ourselves, each and every one of us. Jesus said, I have told you so that you do not have trouble. That's why he was telling them these things. So we need to hear what God is telling us to avoid trouble. Let's pray for ourselves. We shall continue to be students of the word. We shall continue to heed the voice of God at each point in time. We shall not be too proud for ourselves. Father God, we bless your name. We glorify your name, Lord. We praise you and we thank you, Father, for your word, Lord. We thank you, Lord, for the truths that you have revealed to us, Heavenly Father, for the instructions that you have given to us, Lord. Lord, we pray we shall not be too proud to listen to your voice, Heavenly Father. We shall not be too proud, Father God, to be obedient to your word, Heavenly Father. Each and every one of us shall remain humble, Lord, to your word, Father God. Because as we remain humble, Lord, we continue to overcome, Heavenly Father. We continue to reign in dominion with your word, Heavenly Father. We bless your name. We glorify your name, Lord. We pray, Father God, each and every one of us shall remain under your word and shall continue to read your word, Heavenly Father. Study your word, Lord. We bless your name and we glorify your name, Lord. We ask this prayer in Jesus' name. Amen. Verse 3 says, John 14, it says, and if I go and prepare a place for you, I will come again and receive you unto myself, that where I am, there you may be also. Hallelujah. As Pastor was saying, there's a place prepared for us. Jesus is preparing a place. So my own villa, my own house is prepared for me. But you know what happens many times when you book a villa or a place and you're unable to pay for it, that villa is allotted to somebody else. Right? We'll pray for ourselves. That place is prepared for us, but we will also prepare for that place. None of us shall fall short. None of us shall give up along the way. None of us shall deviate from the word of God. But we'll hold fast to our faith to the end so that we shall enter into the rest that God has for us, into that place that God has prepared for us, that Christ has prepared for us. We'll pray for ourselves. Lord, help me remain faithful to the end. Each and every one of us, me and my children, all of us shall make it. All of us shall enter into your rest. Father God, we bless your name. We glorify your name, Lord. As you prepare a place for me, Lord, as you prepare a place of rest, Heavenly Father, as you prepare a place of peace, Lord, as you prepare a place of victory, Heavenly Father, as you prepare a place of fellowship, of communion with you, Heavenly Father, Lord, we pray we shall not fall short, Heavenly Father, but we shall continue to press on till the end, Lord. We shall continue to go run the race, Lord, and complete our course, Heavenly Father. Lord, we bless your name. We glorify your name, Lord. Lord, we pray the enemy shall not be able to distract us, Lord, but we shall remain faithful till the end, Lord. We bless your name, Lord. We glorify your name. We ask this prayer in Jesus' name. Amen.
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God bless you.

Father God, we thank you, Father, for this time of prayer. Lord, we submit all of us into your hands, Father God. Lord, we ask for your grace to pray according to your will, Father God. Lord, we thank you for you always give us utterance, Father God. You always speak to us through your word, Father God. Lord, we thank you for the direction, the instruction, the light that we receive, my Father, every time we gather together, Lord, in the place of prayer, Lord. Lord, we pray that you shall help us to pray in unison, my Father God. And Lord, help us to ask, my Father, together, Lord. And Lord, we know that our petitions, our prayers shall be answered, Lord, even as we pray according to your will, Lord. We thank you, we praise you. In Jesus' name we pray. Amen. Let's open to Genesis chapter 7. Genesis 7, and we'll read from verse 1. I'll read from verse 1. It says, "And the Lord said unto Noah, Come thou and all thy house into the ark, for thee have I seen righteous before me in this generation." Hallelujah. So, you know, Noah was called into a place of protection, a place of shelter.

0: which is important in God's sight. No, and it is not to show anybody else, but just to make sure that God is pleased with us, so that he may call us out, you know, from our generation to show forth his praises. You know, he has called us out. You know, he came seeking for us, you know, first. That is why we are all here. You know, if he had not called us, if he had not chosen us, you know, we wouldn't be here today. So it is his love. You know, he is the one who selected us. He identified us. You know, so it is a great honor, a privilege to be in this position. So we're going to pray that we shall continue to, you know, walk in the righteous ways of God, doing his will. We shall remain the righteousness of God in Christ Jesus. Let's pray. Father God, we thank you, Father God, for calling us out, my Father God, for giving us this gift of salvation, my Father God. Lord, it is not through works, my Father God, but it is because of your mercy, your loving kindness. Lord, we thank you for your great love, my Father, which has been shed upon us, my Father God, which has separated us, which has called us out, my Father, to show forth your praises, Lord. Lord, we pray that we shall continue to walk in obedience to your word, my Father. We shall continue to be willing and obedient, my Father God, in the midst of our generation, my Father God, even our children, my Father. Lord, they shall be a blessing to their generation, my Father. They shall be a light to their generation, to their peers, my Father God. Lord, let their ways, my Father, let their choices, my Father, differentiate them from the world, my Father God. Lord, we pray that we shall continue to draw many unto you, my Father, by being separated unto you, Father God. Lord, we pray in our workplaces, Lord, we shall stand out, my Father God, because we are your children, my Father, and we choose to please you, my Father God. We shall continue to do our work as unto you, Lord, even in the matters of our finance, Lord, in every area of our lives, Father God. Lord, let us continue to be good stewards, my Father, with everything you've committed into our hands, Lord. And Lord, we thank you, we praise you, Lord. In Jesus' name we pray. Amen. We're reading from Genesis chapter 7. Let's look at verse 2. It says, "Of every clean beast thou shalt take to thee by sevens, the male and his female, and of beasts that are not clean by two, the male and his female." Verse 3 says, "Of fowls also of the air by sevens, the male and the female, to keep seed alive upon the face of all the earth." So you can see that God is very specific with his instructions in terms of how the animals, the birds should be brought into the ark. And he says it is to keep alive the seed upon the face of all the earth. So we're going to pray that, you know, we shall continue to pay attention to the specific instructions of God. You know, I mean, why can't I go with, you know, two, or maybe it's easier to round up one or two, you know, why seven, why two? You know, he did not ask those questions. You know, it was very specific. He just followed God's instructions. So we're going to pray that, you know, we shall continue to follow God's instructions. You know, there's no need to question the word of God. You know, it is the word of God, and we know that his thoughts for us are thoughts of peace, and you know, he desires to do us good, and we know that all things work together for good, and God desires to take us into green pastures. So, you know, his instructions are to be followed. You know, so let's pray that we shall continue to walk by faith and not by sight. You know, Noah walked by faith because God, none of those things had happened when God gave him the instructions. So he had to believe that, you know, what God said was going to happen. So he had to do it. Amen. So let's pray. Father God, we thank you, Father God. Lord, we pray that we shall continue to obey your instructions, my Father. Lord, without doubting, my Father, without questioning your will, your plan, your thoughts for us, my Father God. Lord, we know, Father, Lord, your thoughts for us are thoughts of peace and not of evil, my Father. Lord, you desire to bring us into a large place, my Father God. You desire to enlarge us, my Father, for your word has come to us this year, Lord, that this is the year of enlargement, my Father God. Lord, we bind and cast out every doubt, my Father God, in our hearts, my Father God, every unbelief, Father God. Lord, we bind it and cast out in the name of Jesus Christ. Lord, none of us shall walk by sight, my Father, but Lord, we shall walk by faith, trusting every word that you have said, my Father God. Lord, we shall not compromise your word, my Father God. Lord, we shall not change it, Lord, to suit ourselves, Father, but Lord, we shall obey it and do it, Father God. And Lord, in every area of our lives, Lord, we shall see the enlargement, my Father, that you have prophesied into our lives, my Father, that you have released for us, Father God. We thank you, we praise you, Lord. In Jesus' name we pray. Amen. We're reading from Genesis 7. Let's look at verse 4. It says, "For at 7 days, and I will cause it to rain upon the earth, 40 days and 40 nights, and every living substance that I have made will I destroy from off the face of the earth. And Noah did according unto all that the Lord commanded him." Amen. So you can see that he was a faithful man. He did everything according to what God commanded him. Amen. So we're going to pray that we shall continue to be found faithful And when God looks upon us, you know, he shall see us as people who can be committed with things, you know, who will fulfill what he has purposed and his plans and his thoughts. And, you know, we shall do according unto all, not some, but everything that God has said. Amen. So let's pray. Let's ask God for the grace to do everything according to what he has said in its entirety, not in part. Father God, we thank you. Father, we praise you, Lord. Lord, we pray that you shall give us a heart, my Father, the grace, my Father God, to do everything according to what you have commanded, Lord, according to your instructions, Father, Lord. Lord, let us not walk in our own wisdom, our own understanding, my Father God, Lord, but let us continue to surrender and submit our will unto you, my Father God. Lord, let us continue to humble ourselves under your mighty hands, Lord, so that you may exalt us in due time, my Father God. Lord, we bind and cast out every stiff-neckedness, every rebellious thoughts and attitude from us, my Father God. Lord, we shall remain in the place of humility. Lord, Lord, we release the spirit of humility in all of us, my Father, the spirit of submission and surrender to your will, Father God. Lord, let us continue to trust you, my Father. Trust what you have said, my Father, and believe your word, my Father God, so that we shall be established, Lord. Let us continue to believe your prophet, my Father, so that we may be made prosperous according to your word, Father. We thank you. We praise you, Lord. In Jesus' name we pray. Amen. We're reading from Genesis 7. Let's look at verse 6. It says that Noah was 600 years old when the flood of waters was upon the earth. And Noah went in, and his sons and his wife and his sons' wives with him, into the ark because of the waters of the flood. Verse 8 says, of clean beasts and of beasts that are not clean, and of fowls and of everything that creepeth upon the earth, there went in two and two unto Noah into the ark, the male and the female, as God had commanded Noah. Amen. So, I mean, when you read it, it seems very straightforward. It seems like something very easy to do. But imagine, you know, rounding up all these animals, you know, and there some of them are wild and dangerous. But, you know, it says, the word of God says that they all entered into the ark. You know, how did Noah achieve this? And it's because God favored him. It's because God had already spoken, you know, and the animals would have obeyed his commandment, you know, and they would have just walked into the ark. Otherwise, you know, it is not practically possible for a few human beings to round up all these animals. You know, it's all literally all the animals upon the face of the earth. So, you know, what we need to know is that when God gives us instructions, when we follow his instructions, you know, he can also make things fall into place for us. You know, so we don't have to worry about it. You know, when God gives you that responsibility and you take it on, you know, he will also make everything else fall into place for us. Amen. So we're going to pray that, you know, we shall not worry about, you know, what is going to happen next. You know, if he has given you one instruction, do that. Then he will tell us what is next. You know, that he's, you know, the way he reveals his plans and thoughts are progressive, right? He will not give you the whole picture immediately. It all depends on your faith and your obedience. As you take one step of faith, he will show you the next step. So let's pray that, you know, we shall continue to trust God. We shall just take that step of faith into whatever God has called us to do. You know, let us not doubt him. Let us not try to figure out how this is going to happen. If God has promised us enlargement this year, when you look at your situation, your circumstances, it may not seem possible, but, you know, he's the God who makes the impossible possible. Amen. So there's no need for us to doubt and try to figure out ourselves how this is going to happen. God has his own ways of making things happen for us. Amen. So let's pray. Father God, we thank you, Father God. Lord, you always make a way for us. Lord, your word says that you'll make a way in the wilderness. You'll open rivers in the desert, my Father. Lord, you're the God who makes the impossible possible for us, Lord. Lord, we pray that we shall just trust you, my Father. Trust your word, my Father. And we shall continue to take the step of faith that is required, my Father, in our lives, my Father, in this year of enlargement, my Father God. Lord, as you reveal, as you show us what we ought to do, my Father, let us be quick to do it, my Father God. Lord, we shall not doubt, my Father. We shall not question your plans, your thoughts, Lord. We shall not try to figure out the whole picture, my Father. But Lord, we know that you shall continue to reveal that which we need to know, my Father God. And Lord, we shall walk in that revelation, my Father God. Lord, we pray for all of us, my Father. Lord, let us not lose, my Father, that which you have purposed and planned for us this year, my Father God. Lord, the word has come to us expressly, Lord, that this is the year of enlargement, my Father, Lord. Lord, we shall enter into our enlargement, Lord, each and every member, Lord, of Word and Power Assembly, each and every family, Lord. We shall enter, Lord, and we shall hear greater testimonies, Lord, with each passing week, my Father God. Lord, we thank you for all the testimonies, my Father, that have come forth, my Father God. Lord, it is fulfilling your word, my Father. It has come to show us, Lord, that what you have said, my Father, shall surely come to pass, Lord. We thank you. We praise you, Lord. Jesus' name we pray. Amen. We're reading from Genesis 7. Let's look at verse 11. It says, in the 600th year of Noah's life, in the second month, the 17th day of the month, the same day were all the fountains of the great deep broken up and the windows of heaven were opened. Amen. So you can see that, you know, in Malachi 3, it says, you know, God will open the windows of heaven and pour out a blessing, you know, when we pay our tithes and our offerings, you know. But here it says the windows of heaven opened, you know, and it was not a blessing. You know, it was going to be the judgment of God, you know. So the windows of heaven should open for a blessing for us, you know. We should not invite the wrath of God, you know. That is what happened to this people. So we're going to pray that, you know, we shall continue to be found obedient, you know, doing the will of God, you know, in our tithes and offerings. So God has said that, you know, we can rob God when we do not pay our tithes and offerings. You know, let us not rob God of what is rightly his, you know, what is due unto him, you know, his praise, his glory, you know, the honor that he deserves, the reverence that he deserves from us. Let us continue to give God everything that is due unto his name. Amen. And he shall open the windows of heaven. There are windows in heaven, you know, and if he opens it, that is what his word says in Malachi 3, you know, that he will open the windows of heaven that there may not be room enough to contain it, you know. So he just has to open, and it is God who opens. Amen. Nobody can dictate it. Amen. So let us pray that our lives shall continue to glorify and magnify him. And, you know, God knows how to open the windows of heaven at the right time for us. Amen. As we remain obedient, as we continue to give everything that is due unto him. Let's pray. Father God, we thank you, Father God, for the many great blessings that we enjoy every day, my Father God. Lord, we pray that we shall not, my Father, rob anything that is due unto you, my Father. We shall not steal that which is belongs to you, my Father God. The glory, the praise, the honor, the adoration, my Father, the tithes, the offerings, my Father, Lord. Lord, we shall continue to bring the first fruits of our increase, my Father, honoring you, my Father God. Lord, we shall not withhold anything from you, my Father. Our praise, my Father, our gratitude, our thanksgiving, Lord, our lives shall continue to glorify you, Lord. We thank you, we praise you, Lord. In every situation, everything, Lord, let us continue to give you thanks, Father God. Lord, we bind and cast out every spirit of complaining, murmuring. We bind and cast out every spirit of withholding, my Father, that which we ought to give you, my Father God. Lord, let us continue to give you the best, Father, Lord. Lord, we shall not, my Father, bring anything with mourning and sighing, my Father, but Lord, we shall continue to be cheerful givers, my Father, giving out of gratitude, Lord, out of joy, my Father. We thank you, we praise you, Lord. In Jesus' name we pray. Amen. And let's look at verse 16. It says, and they that went in male and female of all flesh, as God had commanded him, and the Lord shut him in. And verse 17 says, and the flood was 40 days upon the earth, and the waters increased and bare up the ark, and it was lift up above the earth. Amen. So you can see the wonderful ways of God. You know, it says Noah entered into the ark and the Lord shut him in. Amen. So the Lord can shut us in. Amen. From what is happening around us. You know, he can always make a difference. We know the story of the children of Israel, you know, when they were in the land of Egypt. You know, there was darkness in one part of the land, but where they were, well, there was light. You know, God can always preserve us. He can always make a difference for us. You know, and it says he shut him in. And the flood was 40 days upon that. You know, the trouble was brewing. You know, the destruction was brewing. The rain was flooding the earth. But the ark continued to rise up. Amen. So God can lift us up above our problems, our troubles. You know, what you see in the world. That's why he says, you know, don't fear the fear of this world. You know, continue to trust in God. You know, that's when the enemy comes in like a flood, the Spirit of God raises a banner. Amen. He will lift us up. He will raise us up above that situation, above that trouble. Amen. So let's pray that, you know, we shall continue to allow the Lord to shut us in. Amen. He can beset us behind and before. He's a strong refuge. You know, the righteous run into him. He's a strong tower and they are safe. Amen. So let's pray that we shall continue to remain in the safety that we have in the presence of the Lord. Father God, we thank you, Father God, Lord, for you are mindful of each and every one of us, Lord. And Lord, you care for us, Lord. We are the apple of your eye, my Father God. And Lord, your word says that you will continue to protect and shield us, my Father God. Lord, you are our strong tower, my Father God. Lord, let us always run to you, my Father, where we shall find our safety, Father God. Lord, let none of us break the hedge, my Father, the hedge of protection that you have put around us, my Father God. Lord, we shall not be troubled by situations, circumstances, my Father, by the floods, my Father, Lord. But Lord, we shall see ourselves being lifted up, my Father, as you shut us in, my Father. in your protective shield, my Father God. Lord, we thank you, Father Lord. We shall not fear the fear of this world, my Father Lord. We shall not fear the circumstances, the news. Lord, we shall not fear the propaganda that is in the world, my Father. But Lord, we shall continue to believe your word, my Father, and know that you shall fulfill everything that you have promised us, Lord. We thank you. We praise you, Lord. In Jesus' name we pray. Amen. And lastly, let's look at verse 23. It says, and every living substance was destroyed which was upon the face of the ground, both man and cattle and the creeping things and the fowl of the heaven, and they were destroyed from the earth, and Noah only remained alive, and they that were with him in the ark. Amen. So you can see that God preserved him and everything that was in the ark. And there was only one thing that differentiated him from everybody else. It was because God saw him as a righteous man before him in his generation. Amen. So, you know, it is important for us to remain in this place of walking with God, obeying God, remaining in the narrow way, because God will preserve us, will sustain us, you know, and he has already promised us the gift of salvation, you know, and we have to continue to work out our salvation with fear and trembling. And God, you know, has a crown that is prepared for us, crown of victory, prepared for each and every one of us. So let us pray that we shall continue to run our race, you know, with purpose, with focus, and, you know, we shall continue to please God in the things that we do. Amen. Because he's the one who preserves us. He's the one who sustains us. Let's pray. Father God, we thank you, Father God. You're Jehovah Jireh, Father. You continue to provide everything, my Father, that pertains to godliness and livelihood, Father God. Lord, you continue to take care of us, my Father. You continue to preserve us, my Father, in our respective areas, my Father God. Lord, we thank you for bringing us into this land and doing us good, my Father God. Lord, we thank you, Father, for we shall continue to eat the good in the land, my Father, as we remain willing and obedient, Lord. Lord, you are the one who sustains us. You are the one who preserves us, my Father. Lord, you do things, my Father, that we cannot even imagine, my Father God. Lord, we thank you, Father, for you are an awesome God, and you continue to do great and mighty things for us, Lord. Lord, we pray that we shall continue to remain in your presence, my Father, where there's fullness of joy at your right hand, where there are pleasures forevermore. Lord, let us not cut corners, my Father. Let us not seek shortcuts, my Father. But Lord, let us remain in the narrow way, my Father. And Lord, we shall continue to run our race, my Father, with purpose, with focus, my Father. We thank you, Father, for the crown of life that awaits each and every one of us, my Father. We give you the glory, the honor, Lord. In Jesus' name we have prayed. Amen.
1: God bless you, everyone. Let's open Colossians chapter 3, and I will read from verse 18. Colossians chapter 3, verse 18. It says, wives, submit to your own husbands as is fitting in the Lord. Verse 19 says, husbands, love your wives and do not be bitter toward them. Hallelujah. So we're going to pray for ourselves. It says, wives, submit to your own husband as is fitting in the Lord. And if we read Ephesians chapter 5, verse 22, it says, wives, submit to your own husbands as to the Lord, for the husband is the head of the wife, as also Christ is head of the church, and he is the savior of the body. Therefore, just as the church is subject to Christ, so let the wives be to their own husbands in everything. Hallelujah. And it says in verse 25, husband, love your wives just as Christ also loved the church and gave himself for her. So husband ought to love their own wives as their own bodies. He who loves his wife loves himself. Hallelujah. So we are praying for ourselves. We are praying as a wife and we are praying as a husband that we shall be submissive. We shall be submit to our husbands. It says that because husband is the head of the wife as Christ is the head of the church, and we are doing it as to the Lord. So we are going to bind and cast out every spirit of rebellion. Hallelujah. And we're going to release the spirit of submission. We shall be submissive towards our own husband as unto the Lord, as is fitting to the Lord. Hallelujah. And husbands, this is the instruction for husband to love their wife. So we are going to pray as a husband and wife, as a family. We're going to love. We're going to live in peace. We're going to live in the presence of God. We're going to live in the Love of God, hallelujah. We'll pray that there shall be no confusion between us, there shall be no disorder between us, hallelujah, but with one heart, with one accord, in the love of God, in the spirit of God, we will continue to raise our family. Let's open our mouth and pray. Father God, we thank you. We give you all glory, honor, and all praise, Father God. We thank you for your word, Lord. Lord, we pray for ourselves, Father God. We pray for our spouses, Father God. Lord, as your word said that we should be submissive, Father God, in all respect, in all honor, Father God, as unto you, O Lord God, for you are the head of the church, and the same way husband is the head of the wife, Father God. Lord, we pray, Father God, that none of us shall operate in rebellion in the name of Jesus Christ, Lord. But Lord, with all respect, with all honor, we shall submit to our own husband, as your word says, King of Glory. And Lord, we shall dwell in your love, we shall dwell in your peace, we shall dwell in your joy, Father God, doing your will, O Lord God, for this is pleasing in your sight, Father God. Lord, we shall be of one heart, O Lord God. We shall be of one accord, O Lord God, and there shall be no confusion found between us, O Lord God. There shall be no disorder found between us, Father God. There shall be nothing that does not pleases you, O Lord God. Lord, we shall do all our work as unto you, Lord. When we are raising our family together, Father God, we pray, Father God, we ask for more grace, Lord. We ask for more help from you, O Lord God. Without you, we cannot do this, Lord. Lord, we pray for every family, O Lord God. Present them to your throne of grace, Father God, for this is our land, Father God. Our marriage is our land, Father God. Lord, we pray, King of Glory, that we shall be found faithful in this area, Lord, serving you in spirit and truth, Father God. Lord, we thank you. We give you glory, honor, and all praise. In Jesus' mighty name we pray. Amen. Let's read Colossians chapter 3. I will read verse 20 and 21. It says, children, obey your parents in all things, for this is well pleasing to the Lord. Fathers, do not provoke your children, lest they become discouraged. Hallelujah. And Ephesians chapter 6 verse 1 says, children, obey your parents in the Lord, for this is right. Honor your father and mother, which is the first commandment with promise, that it may be well with you and you may live long on the earth. And you fathers, do not provoke your children to wrath, but bring them up in the training and admonition of the Lord. Hallelujah. So we are praying for our children that they shall be obedient in the name of Jesus Christ in all things, because it is right in the sight of the Lord. And this is the commandment, the promise, that it may be well with them all the days of their lives, and God will add length of days in their life. Hallelujah. We are still praying. It says, for the father, that do not provoke them. And it says that bring them up in the training and admonition of the Lord. We'll pray that we will teach our children the way they have to go. And Bible says, and when they're old, they will not depart from the way. So we'll pray that Lord, our children shall have the mind of Christ, hallelujah, and they shall be obedient in everything and in all things. They shall be submissive towards their parents. They shall be obedient in the school, in every area of their lives. And we shall, as a parent, we shall not provoke them, because it will discourage them, but we will admonish them. We will continue to encourage them with the word of God, with the love of God, and with everything, whatever we can do. Let's open our mouth and pray. Father God, we thank you. We give you all glory, honor, and all praise, Lord. Lord, we present every child, Father God, into your mighty hands, Father God, and we ask your grace upon their lives, Father God. Lord, you give them more grace to be willing and obedient, Abba Father. They shall be obedient to their parents, O Lord God, as your word says, in all things, in the name of Jesus Christ, for this is well pleasing in your sight, Father God, and it is right in your sight, O Lord God. Lord, we pray that it may be well with them. They shall know how important it is to be willing and obedient, O Lord God. So Lord, in the name of Jesus Christ, we bind every spirit of disobedience, Father God, and we release the spirit of obedience over our children, Father God, over their hearts, Father God. Lord, they shall continue to seek you, Father God. They shall have the willing heart, Father God, to serve you in spirit and in truth, O Lord God. Lord, we pray, King of Glory, it is not in them. They are young, O Lord God. It is not in them to direct their own hearts and direct their steps, Father God. So, Father God, that is why we are standing in the gap on behalf of our children, Lord, that they shall be obedient to you and to your word, Father God. They shall operate in your fear, O Lord God, because that will bring wisdom to them, Lord. Lord, we pray that our children shall be found faithful in every area of their lives, Father God, doing your will, doing your word, Father God. Lord, they are in the world, but they are not of the world, King of glory. Lord, we know that your grace is sufficient for them, Lord. Your excellent spirit is resting upon every child. Lord, we know that your glory dwells in them, Father God. They carry your glory, Abba Father. Their body is your temple, O Lord God. Lord, they shall continue to honor you with everything they do, Lord. They shall keep themselves holy, Abba Father, and do your will on this earth, that it may be well with them all the days of their lives, that they may live long on the earth, O Lord God. And Lord, as a parent, we pray, Father God, we present them to your throne of grace, Father God. Our children, they need you, Lord. Lord, their future is in your hands, Father God. Lord, as we have positioned ourselves in the place of prayer, we know that you will bring it to pass, everything that concerns them, Lord. The good work which you have started in all our children's life, Father God, you will perfect it. You will complete it in the name of Jesus Christ, Lord. Lord, we thank you. We give you glory, honor, and all praise. In Jesus' mighty name we pray. Amen. Let's read verse 23. Colossians chapter 3 verse 22 says, "Bond servants, obey in all things your masters according to the flesh, not with eye service as men pleasers, but in sincerity of heart, fearing God." Hallelujah. And in verse 23 says, "And whatever you do, do it heartily as to the Lord and not to men, knowing that from the Lord you will receive the reward of the inheritance. For you serve the Lord Christ, but he who does wrong will be repaid for what he has done, and there is no partiality." Hallelujah. And if we read Ephesians chapter 6 verse 5, I will quickly read. It says, "Bond servants, be obedient to those who are your masters according to the flesh, with fear and trembling in sincerity of heart as to Christ, not with eye service as men pleases, but as bond servants of Christ, doing the will of God from the heart." Hallelujah. "With goodwill, doing service as to the Lord and not to men, knowing that whatever good anyone does, he will receive the same from the Lord, whether it is a slave or free." Hallelujah. So we are praying for ourselves that we shall continue to be obedient to our bosses, to our people who are in authority. Hallelujah. We shall not rebel. We shall not reject, because every authority is from God. And it says that, "And do it with all your heart," in the sincerity of your heart. It says, "not with eye service as men pleasers." So we'll pray that whatever we are doing, we shall do as unto the Lord, because the eyes of the Lord is upon us. Whether we are in our workplaces, whether we are in our family, whether we are in the church, if you're praising God, you do it as unto the Lord. If you're doing your job, do as unto the Lord, because your reward comes from him. Hallelujah. Our progress is in the hand of the Lord. It says that whatever good anyone does, he will receive the same. So if you're doing good, you will receive good from the hand of God. But if you're doing evil, if you're doing anything which is not acceptable in the sight of the Lord, if you're cutting corners and taking shortcuts, it says that you will receive the same thing. So we'll pray for ourselves that we shall be found faithful even in this area. When people are not seeing us, when nobody is seeing us, and when we are not in the church outside, the eyes of the Lord is upon us. We'll pray that we shall do all our work as unto him, with all our heart, in the fear and trembling. Hallelujah. Let's open our mouth and pray. Father God, we thank you. We give you all glory, honor, and all praise, Lord. Lord, we pray, King of glory. Your word says that whatever your hand finds, do it, and do it with all your might. Lord, we pray for ourselves. We pray that we shall continue to be willing and obedient, that we may eat the good of the land, Father God. Lord, we shall be obedient, Father God. We shall be submissive towards the authorities which you have put up upon us, Father God. Lord, we pray that none of us shall rebel, none of us shall reject, and we shall not rebel in the name of Jesus Christ to your word, Father God. But Lord, in all our work, we shall be found faithful, O Lord God. We shall be found trustworthy in the name of Jesus Christ, and there shall be nothing wrong found in us, O Lord God. Lord, we pray, King of glory, whatever we do, as when we are raising our family, when we are doing our job, when we are in doing our businesses, Father God, we shall do as unto you with all our heart, Father God, because our reward is from you, O Lord God. Your word says that we will receive the reward of the inheritance, and we know that our inheritance is reserved in heaven for us, Father God. Lord, we pray that we shall all make it to heaven, Father God. We shall not lose our reward in the name of Jesus Christ. None of us shall lose our reward, as there is profit in every labor, O Lord God. Lord, we thank you. We give you glory, honor, and all praise. Your word says, Father God, that there is no partiality with you, Lord. So, Father God, we pray that none of us shall do wrong in the name of Jesus Christ, but we shall do that which is right, good, and acceptable in your sight, Father God, that we may represent you well in every area of our lives. Lord, we thank you. We give you glory, honor, and all praise. In Jesus' mighty name we pray. Amen. And my last prayer point is from same Colossians 4, verse 1. It says, Masters, give your bondservants what is just and fear. Hallelujah. Knowing that also have a master in heaven. So we are going to pray for our bosses. We are going to pray for the owner of our companies, that they shall be just and fair, and we shall receive our rightful wages. Hallelujah. We'll pray that wherever they are working, they shall receive their rightful wages. Hallelujah. They shall receive their rightful position. They shall be appointed on the rightful positions. Hallelujah. Their promotion shall not be denied. Their bonus shall not be denied. Their wages shall not be denied in the name of Jesus Christ. So let's present our bosses in the hands of God, because God will continue to touch their heart and turn their heart towards us in favor. Let's open our mouth and pray. Father God, we thank you. We give you glory, honor, and all praise. Lord, we present our bosses before your throne of grace, for their heart is in your hands, O Lord God. And it is you who can turn their hearts like the rivers of water towards us in favor, Lord, continuously, Father God. Lord, we pray, Father God, that you touch their hearts, Father God. Our bosses shall remember us, Father God. They shall be just and they shall be fair, Father God, when they're dealing with us, Lord. None of us shall lose our wages, our rightful wages, in the name of Jesus Christ, Lord. Lord, we pray, Father God, that our promotion shall not be denied in the name of Jesus Christ, Father God. Lord, we pray, Father God, that people shall get their rightful positions in the name of Jesus Christ, Father God. Lord, we thank you, Father God, for it is you, O Lord God, who works in us both to will and to do your good pleasure, Father God. Lord, you bless us, Father God, because promotion comes from you, Lord. Favor comes from you, O Lord God. We know that your excellent spirit is resting upon every one of us, Father God, and we will stand out in our workplaces in the name of Jesus Christ. Lord, you have always given us open heart, open mind, Father God. But Lord, we know as this is the year of enlargement, Father God, you are going to open our hands that we may serve you more and more and not hold back anything from you. Lord, we thank you. We give you glory, honor, and all praise. In Jesus' mighty name we pray. Amen.
2: God bless you, everyone. We thank God for all the prayers. Let's turn our Bibles to Matthew chapter 13. Matthew chapter 13, and we'll read from verse 24. Matthew chapter 13, verse 24. It says, Another parable put he forth unto them, saying, The kingdom of heaven is likened unto a man which sowed good seed in his field. But while men slept, his enemy came and sowed tares among the wheat and went his way. Hallelujah. So we know this parable. Jesus, he is talking about this parable. And later in the chapter, from verse 36 onwards, it has, Jesus also explains the parable. And he says, the man who sowed the seed, that is God. And the field is the world. And the good seed are the children of God. The tares are the wicked ones. And the reapers are the angels. And the enemy is the devil. So it says, when men slept, his enemy came and sowed tares among the wheat and went his way. So slumber leaves you exposed, sleeping, being careless, not guarding yourself. That's why the word of God says, keep your heart with all diligence. For out of it are the issues of life. When it says he came and sowed tares, it doesn't mean that the devil came and sowed wicked men, but he came and sowed wickedness in men. He came and sowed lust, envy, things that don't please God, hatred. These attributes, these are not from our Father in heaven. This is from the devil. This is from the enemy. So we'll open our mouths and we'll pray for ourselves. It is important for us, especially more so in this day and age, when you are accessible to the world through your phone, through your laptops, through your iPads, through your televisions. So even our children, they have so much of access. Not only do they have access to the things of the world, but the things of the world have an access to them, which can bypass our supervision many times. So we'll pray for ourselves We'll pray that we shall be diligent in keeping our hearts and minds for the Lord. We shall not slumber, we shall not sleep, we shall not be careless. We'll pray, we'll cast and bind out every spirit of slumber, every spirit of slothfulness, of carelessness, and we'll pray for the spirit of diligence in us, in our children, in our families, in our church, in our lands, in our marriages. We will not slumber, but we'll be diligent, keeping ourselves, keeping our hearts with all diligence. Let's open our mouths and pray. Gracious Heavenly Father, Lord, we thank you for your word, Lord, which continues to come to warn us, Lord, to guide us, to instruct us in the path of righteousness for your name's sake, Lord. We pray, Lord, as your people, as your children, Heavenly Father, we shall keep our heart with all diligence, Lord. We shall not be found slumbering and sleeping. We shall not be found exposing ourselves, Heavenly Father. Lord, we pray your people, your church, Lord, shall continue to be awake and alive, Heavenly Father. Lord, we shall not be ignorant of the devil's devices, Father God, but we will continue to put on the whole armor of God that we shall be able to withstand in that day, Lord, doing everything that we may be able to stand, Heavenly Father, even our children as they are growing up, Lord. Lord, we pray they shall not be children in their spirit man, Heavenly Father. They shall be mature, they shall be built up, Lord, being able to stand and withstand, Lord. Lord, they will not be tossed to and fro with every wind of doctrine, Heavenly Father. We pray for ourselves, Lord, our families, our marriages, Lord. We pray, Father God, we shall continue to remain shielded and secured in your word, Father God. We bless your name, we glorify your name, Lord. We ask this prayer in Jesus' name. Amen. Amen. We are reading Matthew chapter 13. Verse 26 onwards, it says, "But when the blade was sprung up and brought forth fruit, then appeared the tares also. So the servants of the householder came and said unto him, Sir, didst thou not sow good seed in thy field? From whence then has the tares? Verse 28, he said unto them, An enemy has done this. The servant said unto him, Wilt thou then that we go and gather them up? So the servants, they are asking the owner, didn't you sow good seed? From where have those tares come in? You know, and he said, it is the enemy who has done it. And how did the enemy do it? Because while they were sleeping, he got access to that plot of ground, to that land. You know, the Bible says, if the hedge is broken, the serpent will bite. If you give him access, the devil, he does not need you to open the gate wide, just a little bit. Just little leaven at the whole lump, just a little exposure, just a little entertaining of that wrong thought, that wrong idea, that wrong desire, you know, the devil will come and he will spread, he will start to take charge. That's why we make this prayer, we shall not give any place to the devil, we shall not give him any landing rights. So let's open our mouths and pray. Who are these servants? You know, the parable, when it is explained, it doesn't mention the servants, because the servants are the people of God. We are the servants. It doesn't talk about the angels being servants. They are the reapers. It doesn't talk about God himself. He is the one who sowed. But the servants, we are the servants. So we'll pray for ourselves. We shall not give any place to the devil. We shall not expose him. We shall not give any right over our land to come and to sow anything that is not from God. Let's pray. Gracious Heavenly Father, Lord, we thank you, Lord, for you have given us charge of the lands that where you have kept us, Lord. You have told us to go and to possess the land, Lord, to have dominion over that land, Heavenly Father. Lord, we pray, Father God, we shall not give the devil any space, any place on our lands, Lord. The land of our family, the land of our marriage, the land of our mindsets, our hearts, Heavenly Father, the land of our business, our employment, Lord, the land in which we physically live, Heavenly Father. Lord, the devil shall have no place and no say in this land where you have kept us, Heavenly Father. Lord, we pray, Father God, through disobedience, we shall not break the hedge, Heavenly Father. We shall not expose ourselves. We shall not give room to the enemy to come and infiltrate, Heavenly Father. But we shall continue to remain diligent, Father God. We shall continue to remain alert, Heavenly Father, for we know, Lord, that you have warned us that the enemy, the devil, is roaming around as a roaring lion, seeking whom he may devour, Lord. But we shall continue to remain hidden in your secret place, Lord, under the shadow of your wings through obedience, Father God. Even our children, our families, our businesses, our employments, Lord, we commit them into your hands, Heavenly Father, knowing, Lord, that whatever we give in your hands, you are able to keep it and shield it, Lord, until that day, Heavenly Father. We bless your name, we glorify your name, Lord. We ask this prayer in Jesus' name. Amen. Amen. We'll also make this prayer. It says, so the servants of the householder came and said unto him, Sir, didst not thou sow good seed in thy field? From whence then had it tares? He said unto them, an enemy had done this. The servant said unto him, will thou then that we go and gather them up? Hallelujah. So we need to understand, the problem is not the tares, the problem is the enemy. And that's what we have been taught. The people that we interact with, the behavior that they have is not their own behavior. We should see what spirit is at work in them, what spirit, what has the enemy sowed in them. And that's why you see this is a warfare on that same plot of land where God is sowing good seed and the enemy is trying to sow tares. So we'll pray for ourselves. That's why we do the spiritual warfare, because we know the battle is not in the physical, but it's in the spiritual. Let's open our mouths and pray, and we'll bind and cast out every spirit of wickedness, every spirit of iniquity, every spirit of lust, every spirit of animosity, of envy, of hatred that is operating in the world. We'll pray that the Lord will deliver us from every attempt, from every snare of the enemy, be it in this land, in our workplace, and we shall continue to take this battle in the place of prayer. Let's pray. Gracious Heavenly Father, Lord, we commit ourselves, Lord, we commit our workplaces, our lands, our homes, our neighborhoods, our houses, our friendships, our families, Lord, into your hands, Father God. And Lord, we pray, Father God, we shall not hate people, Lord, but we shall hate the sin, Heavenly Father. We shall hate the wickedness that is in them, Lord, and we will know, Father God, how to face it, Lord. We will face it in the place of prayer, Lord. Lord, we thank you, Father God, you have shown us, Lord, that our walk is not carnal, Lord, but it is spiritual. Our battle is spiritual, Heavenly Father. So let us be available in the place of prayer, Lord. Let us not give up praying for our enemies, Lord. Let us not give up on them, Heavenly Father, knowing, Lord, that it is not them, Lord, but it is the enemy, the devil, that is sowing the seed of discord in them, Lord. Lord, we bless your name. We glorify your name, Lord. We pray, Father God, we shall remain prayer warriors, Heavenly Father. We shall remain in the place of prayer, Lord, battling in the spiritual realm, Heavenly Father. We praise you and we thank you, Lord. We ask this prayer in Jesus' name. Amen. Amen. Verse 29 continues. It says, but he said, nay, lest while ye gather up the tares, you root up also the wheat with them. Let both grow together until the harvest, and in the time of harvest I will say to the reapers, gather ye together first the tares, and bind them in bundles to burn them, but gather the wheat into my barn. Hallelujah. So God says, do not try to pluck out the tares while they are still small, while the plants are still small. It says, let them both grow. Why does God want both of them to grow? Because when they grow, the fruit will be able to distinctly tell which one is the plant and which one is the tare, so that the fruit, the good plants, will not be ripped up along with the tares. So while we see, because both are growing, tares are growing and the plants are growing, you will also see the wicked growing, but you will also, so the duty of the righteous is not to just be jealous and be envious of the wicked. That's what the Bible says. While the wicked are growing, your duty is also to grow and to bring forth fruit that God expects from you and me. So we'll pray, let them both grow. The wicked, he's growing in his way. I'm not supposed to be too concerned about that. I'm supposed to be concerned about my own growth. Our children should be concerned about their own growth. So we'll pray, we shall continue to grow in the Lord. We shall continue to grow in his word. We shall continue to grow in bearing fruit for the Lord. We shall not be discouraged by what is happening around us. On the last day, God will deal with everyone. We thank God, he is not a respecter of men. There is no partiality, we already prayed. But we shall continue to stand our ground and do our work as unto the Lord. Let's pray. Gracious Heavenly Father, Lord, we thank you, Lord, for what you have done for us, Lord. We thank you, Lord, for the wisdom that your word continues to give us, Heavenly Father. Lord, we pray, Father God, we shall continue to grow in good works. We shall continue to grow in your will. We shall continue to grow in obedience, Lord. We shall continue to grow in bringing forth fruit, Heavenly Father. Lord, we pray, we shall not be discouraged by the progress and the prosperity of the wicked, Lord, by the success of those who are not walking in your ways, Heavenly Father. Knowing, Lord, at the right time, Father God, they are on a slippery slope, Heavenly Father, and every work shall be called into judgment, Heavenly Father. Lord, so we pray, Father God, help us to continue to walk and live lives that are pleasing in your sight, Heavenly Father, so that we shall continue to make eternity, Lord. We shall continue to keep our salvation, Lord, and spend eternity with you, Heavenly Father. We thank you, Lord, for all that you have done, Lord. We pray, Father God, you will take your glory, your honor, and praise from our lives, Lord. We ask this prayer in Jesus' name. Amen. Amen.
3: Revive us, Lord! We need a Holy Ghost revival! rain from heaven. Let our thirsty souls today.